Collingwood. The Dogs will take on either Geelong or Adelaide in an elimination final next week. Melbourne do battle with Carlton today in the other wildcard clash. In cricket, England has the upper hand over Pakistan on day two of the second test at Lord's. The visitors were dismissed for 110 in their first innings, handing the home side a 180-run lead. England are 3 for 81 in their second dig. In finance, oil is worth $83 a barrel. Gold's currently trading at $4,478 an ounce, and one Aussie dollar is buying 71.58 US cents. 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Partly cloudy with a slight chance of a morning shower along the coast. South-southeasterly winds becoming light in the afternoon. We're heading for top temperatures of 19 in the city, 21 in the west. Looking further ahead, mostly sunny for Sunday and Monday, sunny on Tuesday. Currently in the city at 16 degrees, 16 at Bankstown and Penrith, 15 degrees at Richmond. That's the latest to SM News. I'm Roger Smith.

0: They were called Black Feather, an Aussie band. They got to number one with that, 1972. Boppin' the Blues from Black Feather across the Super Radio Network for your Saturday morning. John Satori taking you through it, the final day, final weekend rather, of August, and we're about to get into spring. We were talking earlier about how important it's going to be, particularly we feel this year, spring and summer, to be water-wise, because it's going to be a bit of a hot one from what we're hearing from the Bureau of Meteorology with El Nino and all that sort of thing. Learning doesn't stop. It's true. You learn something new every day. And, you know, just because you've finished school, you've finished a uni, whatever, you never, never stop learning. And for many of us adults, learning can mean gaining new skills as well as changing careers sometimes. It's got to happen. Building confidence. It's a great thing to build confidence, get a little bit more information, a little bit more knowledge. And it can also help you reconnect with the community. Or maybe it's just something like, you know, you've always wanted to learn wood turning or something or other. And that's, again, it doesn't have to always be that nose in the book education. What time are we looking at? We're at 10 past 10. So in about 10 minutes or so, we're going to be talking to Aaron Bernice, Aaron is going to be talking to us about following your compass. That's the theme this year, learning for life, and it's being coordinated by Adult Learning Australia. So we're going to be talking to Aaron about that. So if you've always thought about getting another skill, doing something that you've always wanted to do, learn something new, hang around, because we're going to be talking to Aaron for you pretty soon. Interesting news story that's popped out this morning down in Victoria. The Victorian government has today scrapped plans for a taxpayer-funded statue of former Premier Daniel Andrews. New Premier Ben Carroll is saying that the long-standing policy of automatically giving premiers who serve more than 3,000 days a statue is no longer consistent with community expectations. He's declaring gratitude does not require a taxpayer-funded statue. It had been commissioned by Jacinta Allen, the former New South Wales Premier. It was going to cost $134,000 or thereabouts, and it was going to be put up in Treasury Place alongside statues of other long-serving Victorian Premiers. And Dan Andrews qualified for this because he served almost 9 years and became Victoria's longest-serving Labor Premier. Interesting, because the rule was actually introduced by former Liberal Premier Jeff Kennett back in 1999. Now, what's interesting here is that Ben Carroll isn't cancelling the existing sculpture contract, because the government says doing so would waste more taxpayer money. Instead, an independent bipartisan panel is going to recommend another subject and location for the commission work. And the Premier Ben Carroll there is also going to be abolishing the automatic statue policy completely and review the rules surrounding state funerals and other taxpayer-funded commemorations. I mean, politically, it looks like it's a pretty clear attempt by Ben Carroll to draw a line under the Andrews-Allen era, an era that he was very much a part of. And of course, Dan Andrews remains one of the most electorally successful but very polarising figures of recent Victorian politics, particularly because of the lengthy COVID lockdowns, remember. And of course, that statue would have been a pretty easy target, not just for critics, but I would imagine for people who wanted to show their feelings towards Dan Andrews, particularly during that time. And as I say, the interesting thing here isn't that just Dan Andrews isn't getting his statue, it's that Ben Carroll seems to be increasingly determined to dismantle some of the legacy of the government that he inherited and that he was a part of. Is this simple or simply sensible spending? Or another new message from the Premier that the Andrews-Allen era is well and truly over, and as I said earlier, that he's really trying to distance himself from what happened previously over the previous two governments led by Jacinta Allen and Daniel Andrews. So there we go. Onto a completely different topic, something that popped up on my timeline, so to speak, that we're going to give you plenty of notice about. September 19, next month, be ready, because it's National Talk Like a Pirate Day. Now, this tickled our fancy between myself and Mark. So if you can find a pirate joke, and there's lots of them, Just Google them. We're going to be after your best pirate jokes on Saturday, September 19. And we were absolutely tickled pink by this because it's actually going to fall on a Saturday so we can cover it. So that's coming up on Saturday, September 19. Talk like a pirate day. It's a national thing.
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0: Lots of footy finals going on around about now regionally as well. Too many to go into, unfortunately, but best of luck for all those who are into the finals, grand finals or semis or whatever. AFL finals are on at the moment. We're covering the Melbourne Demons and the Carlton Blues game later on this evening. We were talking about the fact that learning never stops. It's Adult Learners Week for 2026, and it runs from the 1st of September through to the 8th of September. And it's inviting Aussies to follow your compass during these national celebrations. And I'm joined on the phone now by Aaron Bernici. Aaron, thank you very much for your time this morning, mate. It's you're never too old to learn is essentially the moniker here, isn't it?
1: Yeah, pretty much, yeah.
0: Why is it so important to celebrate Adult Learning Week?
1: Well, it's good because like it helps get people into employment and stuff, and it's like you're never too old to learn. Knowledge, that's the key to everything, really. The more you know, the more it'll get you places.
0: And the thing is that it doesn't have to be. I mean, because when you hear, oh, it's Adult Learners Week, you're immediately sort of thinking nose in a book and, something that's theory. It doesn't have to be that. We're talking about learning anything. It could be wood turning. It could be, metalwork. It could be making jewellery, anything like that.
1: Yeah, definitely. Like, it doesn't have to be bookwork, anything like that. It can be solo, it can be group orientated. Like personally, I prefer being in a group and learning with other people.
0: And that's the thing, is it's a great community thing to do, isn't it? I mean, particularly when you've got like-minded people who want to learn similar skills to what you're interested in, and then you get those connections, and particularly as you get older, because everybody thinks, oh, I know everything. I don't need to learn it. I'm too old to learn it. I'm too old to go to school. But it's also, particularly for the elderly, a great thing for the mind, isn't it, to keep yourself active?
1: Yeah, no, definitely it is. It keeps the brain stimulated and everything. And, you can never be too old to learn, that's for sure.
0: Many adults do believe they're too old or too busy to do it. What do you say to someone who feels that way?
1: I get like everyone has a busy life and everything, but even if it's 5-10 minutes on a weekend, just

0: take some time off and everything. Like, it doesn't have to be a full 5 day a week learning experience. Just, you got to cater to yourself, really.
1: Well, that's it. It's an interesting point you make, because a lot of the time, again, when you hear that word, it's, you know, to adult learning, or that, you know, we can go and learn some more, or, you know, we're celebrating Adult Learners Week next week. You do think, oh, it's going to take up a lot of my time, but it can be just sort of once a week that you're going and doing something that you've always wanted to, and, you know, not only are you meeting new people, but you're learning something, and you're increasing your overall knowledge.
0: Yeah, exactly. Yeah.
1: Where can people go to get more information about Adult Learners Week?
0: We've got a site, Adult Learning Australia. And also, I'm pretty sure we will be holding a little conference.
1: Right.
0: And that will be on the 2nd of September.
1: Where is the conference?
0: I don't actually have this information on me. I'm pretty sure I can get it to you guys.
1: Yeah, no worries, and we can broadcast that. But is there a website that people can go to get more information about Adult Learning Week?
0: Yeah. So it's Adult Learning Australia.
1: So all one word, adultlearningaustralia.com.au or just .com?
0: Pretty sure
1: .com.au. Okay. Aaron, look, mate, you're going to have a pretty busy week next week, and let us know the information about that conference that's happening, in case people are interested and we can broadcast that. But best of luck for the week. Thank you very much for the information, and thank you very much for your time this morning.
0: Thanks.
1: Cheers. There is Aaron Bernici, who is from Adult Learning Community there, Adult Learning Australia. As I say, it's never too old to learn something new. It's 22 past 10, Saturday morning, Super Radio Network.

0: Yeah, Travelling Wilburys. And travelling to the end of the line. Very good morning to you. We're into the weekend. Just a couple of emails that have rolled in. One from Warwick here that says, John, re-water capture. We were talking a little bit earlier this morning about the need to conserve water and to look after water, particularly by the sounds of it this spring and summer, because it's going to be pretty warm. Warwick says is what we need to do is to revisit the Bradfield plan of 1938, capture water when flooding occurs from rivers like Tully, Herbert and Burdekin, using dams, levees, gates and channel it via tunnels and pipes west of the Great Dividing Range toward Thompson River and Lake Eyre, says Warwick. Transforming arid inland regions into fertile farmlands and modify the local climate, he says. While the CSIRO study in 2022 found that this plan was not feasible because of the high amount of dry cycles, surely aspects of the plan could be adopted in wet cycles. He goes on and says, after all, Dr. John Bradfield, who was a civil engineer, was also famous for designing the Sydney Harbour Bridge. And one would think he would have thought his water plan through rather than some faceless public servant sitting in a government office trying to discredit the project because governments don't want to build dams or what they don't understand, such as new age cost-effective modular nuclear power plants being used by the manufacturing countries. That email coming in from Warwick. Thank you very much for that one. And also from Peter, who says, in my humble opinion, of course, John, it's no wonder people in the... Oh, we were talking about... this is an email about the Bush summit, and that there were 9,000 people surveyed after it, and that 90% of the people surveyed were not impressed with the performance of Anthony Albanese at that Bush summit that was held in Dubbo. And he says, in my humble opinion, of course, John, it's no wonder people in the Bush are 90% against Albo. Maybe one should consider or ask a child or any politician in the city if milk comes from a cow or a bottle from the fridge, he says. I'll lay London to a brick. Most would go for the latter. One should also remember, he says, that Maureen Faruqi showed nothing but a lack of respect and contempt for the Queen when she died. So I totally agree with Pauline Hanson's request that she should go back to Pakistan. So that's come in from Peter. That was interesting, that Bush summit, wasn't it, to see that survey that was conducted, and it didn't come out great for Anthony Albanese, but of course he's deep into enemy territory. So I didn't see where exactly that survey was held, but I'm imagining it was from those people, from people in that area. But it was an interesting watch and listen, wasn't it, that Bush summit? And a lot of people, particularly out that way, not happy, and particularly in the rural areas, not happy. And I was saying earlier that there is a by-election in Secret Harbour, which is south of Perth today. And it's a state by-election in WA. But the two leading contenders, it's a Labor-held seat, and it was once considered a pretty safe Labor seat in WA. It's now going to be tightly contested, and the two leading candidates, one's from Labor and one's from One Nation.
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2: 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But they gave us ammo to talk about it for 3 days because we didn't hear anything from them. 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And if they handle it the way they handle it today on Monday, you've stuck a pin in it. It's over. We're keen to see him perform. So well done to Adam Dewey and Benji Marshall.
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0: Yeah, that is Graeme Bonnet's Warm Ride, and it's going to be a reasonably warm day for the final weekend, or final Saturday at least, of winter for 2026. We've got spring just around the corner. There was a big story that cracked towards the end of the week with regards to the Bathler Group, and it's obviously left a lot of people in a very uncertain situation. And the Bathler Group are obviously developers, and they were being dumped by an A-League team, essentially, and they had been linked to this A-League club through a sponsorship arrangement, which gave the business a very prominent presence in Aussie football, but that relationship has now been cut. And what stands out to me here is just how quickly a business can move from being visible and successful to being associated with uncertainty. And of course, there's staff stand downs, which are very concerning, and that's not good. And of course, there's been people who are waiting for their houses to be built. There was a lady who was interviewed during the week about it, and of course, she's unsure as to whether or not she's actually going to have a house that she was hoping to be moving into in the next 6 or so months, I think, whether or not that's going to happen at all now. So it's left a lot of people with a lot of questions and in a lot of difficult situations as well. The developers' sort of financial difficulties have really raised concerns about the projects and also business partners as well. The sponsorship with regard to the A-League team creates reputational risks, obviously, for that football club. But employees, contractors, customers, investors, all may well be affected here. So we'll see what happens with that, but really hope that those people who are involved, who were hoping to have their house built, who've invested money in getting a house built, that there is a successful outcome for them, because that's a really, really difficult situation for everybody, and particularly at a time where, well, as we know with housing, it's pretty tight at the moment. Energy Minister Chris Bowen has rejected calls for states to receive exemptions from proposed rules governing these big AI data centres. Again, another story that hit big during the week. The government is seeking to ensure that the rapidly expanding industry doesn't undermine Australia's energy transition or place additional strain on the grid. Well, why would it? Anyway, you know what I'm talking about there. Data centres, of course, they do rely on a lot of electrical supply to operate, to keep them cool as well. And their growth, obviously, is being driven by, you know, AI, cloud computing, artificial intelligence, all that, and all the other digital services that we now sort of just take as a part of life. But the facilities can really consume a lot of power. And almost as much as a major industrialised site. And that has raised concerns, as we heard during the week, about whether or not these new projects could be or could increase demand for electricity at a time when we're replacing our coal-fired generation, some would say our reliable coal-fired generation, with the renewable energy and storage scenario that we're going down, or path that we're going down. Now, Chris Bowen's position is that he says that states should not be able to carve out exceptions for data center developments. He says there needs to be a consistent national approach, and the government is arguing that it's that approach is needed to ensure companies account for their energy use and do not receive preferential treatment simply because projects are approved at a state or territory level. Now, of course, if we didn't have any concerns about our grid, we wouldn't be having this debate, would we? But anyway, it does highlight, obviously, the tension between attracting investment in digital infrastructure and maintaining that reliable, affordable, cleaner electricity supply, which is, again, that cleaner electricity supply is apparently the route, or not apparently, it is the route that we're going down. Data centres obviously will bring jobs, absolutely, construction activity. There's economic opportunities there, which is all good. But they also can require major upgrades to transmission networks and local power infrastructure. And, of course, a lot of that is being redone as well, which is controversial in its own right. So Chris Bowen, once again, under the spotlight about these data centres. And, again, it was a pretty big story from during the week. One of the other big stories that's breaking today while we're talking politics is David Farley, who's could well be about to quit One Nation. I mean, he only just got voted in on a One Nation ticket in the Farrah by-election only months ago. And it was the first time that Libs or Nats didn't had lost that seat, or anybody apart from a Lib and Nat had sat in that seat. And David Harley took it and quite by quite a considerable margin. But now we're hearing that his future within One Nation may well, it may not be there, and he may well just stand as an independent. Again, it's a story that's just breaking this morning. So, and he's had a bit of a tiff, not only with Pauline, or let's say not a tiff, but let's say a differing of views with not only Pauline Hanson, but also Barnaby Joyce as well. But it does expose some tensions, obviously, within One Nation and their parliamentary team. And, of course, their political direction as well is going to be coming under increased strategy, scrutiny as well, I should say. So that's the other big news story of the morning this morning. David Harley, as I say, he's only recently been elected on the One Nation ticket, may well be heading to the crossbenches and becoming an independent if what we think may well happen, and that is that he splits with One Nation. We'll keep you updated on that one too.
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2: 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What a load of unadulterated you-know-what.
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3: 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It is real.
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Talking NRL straight off the bench with Matty Rogers after midday news later on today across the Super Radio Network. That is Rick Price. And just walk away, Renee. It'd be great to be able to walk away from this whole bird flu thing at the moment. It's going to possibly affect the supply of a chicken. Chicken is massively popular, isn't it? So many people eat chicken. Yeah, I'd have to eat it, three, four times a week, I would imagine. And it's one of the most affordable proteins that we've got here in Australia. So if there is any disruption, it's going to be noticed pretty quickly. But bird flu has been detected in some poultry flocks, and that has forced some birds to be culled, and it's raising these concerns that there may be an issue with supply. Obviously, that will affect prices at a time when we really don't need prices to be rising. Cost of living, cost of fuel, cost of energy. And of course, as far as the industry is concerned, it's never a good thing. I mean, poultry producers are already dealing with rising costs themselves, aren't they? Feed, labour, transport, energy costs, all that sort of thing. And so this outbreak is just going to add another layer of pressure for poultry farmers, which isn't great. And, of course, they have to, the flow-on effect for them is that they've got to increase their biosecurity. They've got to monitor their birds much more closely. So, there's a flow-on effect here, and that can have a price tag attached to it as well, because you need to, and we need them to respond rapidly if there is sort of any infection that is detected. So for those affected businesses, as you can imagine, losing any or an entire flock, but any of the flock, is going to be financially pretty devastating. Although there is some good news. I mean, authorities and the industry are working to contain these outbreaks. There's quarantining of affected properties going on. They're tracing possible contacts, all that sort of thing. It's sounding like COVID, isn't it? Which I suppose is essentially what it is for birds. They're testing more birds and all that sort of thing, enforcing sort of more movement, the stricter movement control within farms or between farms. So we'll keep an eye on it. But we certainly don't want any more outbreaks. And already off the coast of Australia, in fact, between Tasmania and Antarctica, scientists have had to be evacuated from Macquarie Island because of bird flu fears down there. The authorities there were concerned that the bird flu would have devastating consequences for species that gather in large numbers. The virus has spread across parts of the world in recent years, as we know. But the evacuation is expected to remove these non-essential personnel, apparently, from Macquarie Island. Authorities are going to assess the situation there to determine how best to protect wildlife, which is of utmost importance, particularly on Macquarie Island. It's very remote. But there will be, some support. It's some sort of non-necessary, I suppose, is the best way to put it. So scientists and support staff, who play a really important role in monitoring that island's ecosystem. But, of course, their presence could also create additional biosecurity risks if the virus is detected there or suspected, and, of course, just the coming and going. So that's why they're sort of evacuating people from Macquarie Island. It's a managed and protected area and recognised for its unique wildlife. So it's unfortunately this bird flu that's just having an impact everywhere. But as I say, the more concern that's closer to home is about chicken supply, potentially. I'm not saying it's actually going to happen. We've got to wait and see. But and a reminder as well that they're telling us that properly cooked chicken and eggs remain safe to eat as well, by the way. It just may mean if there's, if this bird flu gets into some of these flocks a bit in a bit wider way, then it may start to affect supply. But as I say, biosecurity testing, movement controls, they're all central to containing that virus, and that's what authorities in the industry are currently doing in that in that industry, which is good news. They're keeping an eye on it and keeping themselves very aware of the wider situation as well, which is good news. But just remember, properly cooked chicken and eggs remain safe to eat.

0: Tina Arena, and Wasn't It Good? It's 3 minutes to 11. Roger Cook standing by with all the latest in news for you right across the Super Radio Network. And this afternoon, we're bringing you AFL Nation once again. It is the finals, the wild card final. Melbourne Demons taking on the Carlton Blues. 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
10: Good morning, I'm Roger Smith. Australian crisis response teams are heading to Nepal to assist in the rescue and recovery of victims of this week's flooding disaster. The eight teams will work with Nepalese authorities in rescue and recovery, alongside consular staff who are trying to contact 41 Australians so far unaccounted for. Nepal had previously rejected offers of international help, but local media say the government there was under intense diplomatic pressure from countries whose nationals are among people still missing. Assistant Immigration Minister Matt Thistlethwaite has told the ABC that getting updates has been difficult.
11: The roads are cut off. About 10,000 homes have been destroyed. There's no telecommunications infrastructure to the region. Power's been cut off. So our DFAT officials are getting as close as they possibly can to the region. And we're working with those Australians that we know are on the ground there that are trying to locate their loved ones to provide them with as much support as possible.
10: A One Nation candidate in New South Wales has reportedly labelled the state's opposition leader Kelly Sloan as weak and accused her of sitting on the fence. The Sydney Morning Herald reports One Nation's upper house candidate Stuart Bonds has likened Sloan to former Liberal Prime Minister Scott Morrison, citing her previous gun reform support as evidence that she wouldn't take strong political positions. Mr. Bonds was yesterday announced as part of One Nation's leadership team ahead of next year's New South Wales election, along with investment banker Mike Newman as the party's state leader. Australians might soon be getting only one letter delivery a week. That's the grim news from Australia Post, which has sustained a $108 million annual loss, a third of which came from its letter delivery division. Revenue from its packages and services sector, on the other hand, soared to $8 billion. Australia Post Chief Executive Paul Graham says there are no immediate plans to end letter sending, like in Denmark, but the carrier wants delivery frequencies that reflect the decline in mail. Labor's decades-long hold on a safe seat in Western Australia will be tested today in a multi-cornered by-election. Pauline Hanson's One Nation Party is hoping to snare its first lower house seat in WA, with former Newcastle man Luke Hurdigan contesting the traditional Labor heartland seat. Mr. Hurdigan is a gym franchise owner and has campaigned on immigration and housing.
12: Jobs, health and housing, and helping people with the cost of living pressures, and we'll continue to do that.
10: NBN is a step closer to bringing a low Earth orbit satellite service to regional and remote Australians as it reveals further details ahead of a planned launch next year. Gavin Williams from NBN says initial plans have been finalised that'll be available to eligible customers who rely on the current SkyMuster service.
7: Well, for existing SkyMuster customers, they'll be able to benefit from access to special wholesale pricing offers, and there'll be additional support for those who need that little bit more help during the transition. And we're also enabling existing SkyMuster services to continue working while customers transition.
10: Sport and in NRL, Gold Coast will be out to dent South Sydney's final chances when they meet today. South are locked with the Cowboys in equal seventh place on 30 points, and a loss could allow either Manly or the Bulldogs a chance to slip into the eight. Elsewhere, the Roosters take on the Dolphins, and it's still uncertain whether James Tedesco will take to the field for the crunch match. The star fullback hasn't played in a month since injuring his ankle, but he has been named in the starting lineup. While West Tigers will look to disrupt the Cowboys' quest for a top eight season finish. In AFL, dual premiership player and Norm Smith medalist Scott Pendlebury will play for the Gold Coast Suns in 2027, ending his legendary 442-game career at Collingwood. In finance, oil's worth $83 a barrel. Gold is currently trading at $4,478 an ounce, and one Aussie dollar buying 71.58 US cents. 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Partly cloudy with a slight chance of a morning shower along the coast. Southeasterly winds becoming light in the afternoon. We're heading for top temperatures of 19 in the city, 21 in the west. Looking further ahead, mostly sunny Sunday and Monday, sunny on Tuesday. Currently in the city, it's 18 degrees, 18 at Bankstown, 19 at Penrith, 18 degrees at Richmond. That's the latest. To SM News, I'm Roger Smith.

It's the Beach Boys, California Girls. 11:07, the final Saturday of August 2026, and spring is just around the corner. California Girls, yeah, and I suppose, you know, it's going to be getting warm soon, if depending on where you are, of course, it'll be getting warmer soon because we're almost into spring. I was saying earlier about magpies being around. I got snapped by one. And they say as long as you're not, if you slow down, apparently the reason why they are more likely to attack, particularly cyclists, is that if you're going quickly, they don't like that. So if you're walking quickly or anything, and be friendly to them, apparently. I mean, not the, you know, I'm sure nobody gets angry with them, or I mean, I suppose we get angry, get scared by them a bit, but you know, we don't interfere with them, and that's not a good thing. They're only protecting what they feel is a concern for their nest. But yeah, don't walk too quickly, and put on a friendly face. As I said, there was a guy down in South Australia, I think, and he actually warbles back at them. You could try that if you wanted to. Talking of warbling, the NRL has put the PNG Chiefs on notice after one of the club's directors made some comments about Nathan Cleary, and they attracted attention because Nathan Cleary obviously remains one of the NRL's biggest stars and at the moment central to Penrith's success, and they had another good win last night, as you would expect, against the Bulldogs. It pretty much put the Bulldogs' season or brought to a close as far as finals hopes are concerned. But the NRL has cleared this director of a potential breach of anti-tampering rules after he said that the signing of Nathan Cleary would stop the whole nation. There's strict new regulations that have been introduced this year that ban clubs from courting players through public commentary unless they have entered the final year of their contracts, remember. So Cleary, as we know, is contracted to the Panthers. He remains, obviously, very much a part of the Panthers' setup, and the Panthers are riding high at the moment and highly likely to make the grand final once again in 2026. But and the Chiefs don't come in for another couple of years. As we know, there's a number of players that have already been announced, Alex Johnston, Jerome Luai, Zach Lomax, amongst others. And, of course, the big attraction, as we know, is the tax-free dollars that you get from going up to be a part of the Chiefs' setup. But it does mean that for these young players that go, that they're going to be living in compounds, which I sort of worry. I wonder whether or not, particularly younger players and those who you know, who don't have wives or family or girlfriends, etc. You know, how are they going to cope with living in a compound? There's not much of a social life there. But even then, I suppose if you've got a wife and family and you're restricted to the compound, and compound makes it sound small and unlikable or unwelcoming in a lot of ways. Maybe it's going to be fantastic and there'll probably be parks there and stuff for people to do. But, you wonder about the longevity of players wanting to remain with the Chiefs. But anyway, as I say, there's one big good reason is that you get tax-free dollars. But any approach to Nathan Cleary obviously is going to be pretty close by watched pretty closely now by the NRL, as well as, not to mention, the Panthers and any NRL supporter, and particularly Panthers supporters who'll be wanting him to re-sign. But he's contracted to the Panthers. He's one of if not the best halfback, certainly the best halfback in the competition at the moment, and some saying, well, maybe he's going to be rivaling the likes of Andrew Johns for that moniker. We'll see, but he's a big one, a big name, and the NRL Chiefs have been put on notice about making comments that they've got him. As I say, that regulation was brought in earlier this year because of what happened with a lot of stuff last year, and I think that was around Zach Lomax, from memory. I could be wrong, but anyway. And of course, another round of games coming up today: Titans taking on the Rabbitohs, Roosters Dolphins. That is going to be an absolute cracker of a game. Roosters Dolphins, both of those in the top four. Roosters have, although they had a loss last weekend against the Tigers. I mean, what? That really went against the grain. But the Dolphins have been playing some good footy, particularly counter-attacking, you know, the hammer from the back. But they are just an overall good footy side at the moment, the Dolphins. But the thing is, it's, you know, first-time finals football. That can really play on a new team's mind.
Anyway, we're still a few weeks away from getting into the finals, but that'll be a real good test for them this afternoon when they take on the Roosters. And, of course, the other game today is the Cowboys versus the Tigers. Now, talking of the Oval Ball, there is also a game in the rugby because the Wallabies are taking on Argentina. That is happening at 5 a.m. tomorrow morning. I think that is on Stan. Okay, so if you're a keen rugby follower, that game is going to be on Stan. And they've announced the team. And it's, I tell you what, I quite like it. I think they've done a pretty good job with this. It's probably not the number one team, but they brought some players back who they need to get a good look at. One of them being Tom Hooper, who's going to be playing six. McWright is back on the side of the scrum at seven, and Rob Valentini at eight. And I tend, as much as I like Harry Wilson, and I think he's a great captain, I just think Rob Valentini at eight is just a that'd be my preference anyway. But the other interesting announcement they've made with the Wallabies is in the second row, Josh Canham, who's, I thought, played some great footy this year. And it's going to be a tough decision for the selectors in Rugby Australia, whether they go with Josh Canham. There's also Jeremy Williams, who is playing alongside today, but also Lachie Shaw, who is on the reserves bench, who's been playing some fantastic footy in the second row for the Wallabies as well. So I think at the you know, when you're playing the Pumas, you've got to have a good solid forward pack because they can run the Pumas are uncompromising, particularly at scrum time. So to have a strong eight is really important, particularly when you go to Argentina. It can be a pretty intimidating place when you go and play in Argentina. And it's interesting because they brought back a young player at prop who hasn't played a test for the Wallabies for over a year, young Kalia. So he's on one side of the scrum. Alan Alatoa, who's got lots of experience, of course, on the other side. And Brendan Payinga Amosa will be hooking. So it's a good solid. I mean, there's a good mix of experience there, but they're obviously trying to blood some of these new guys to come through. And in the back line, sort of expected, really. You're looking at Lonergan at seven, Carter Gordon, who I think is probably the best option for the Wallabies at 10, isn't it? Then you've got Paisanami at 12, Henry's at 13. There's no Joseph Akusu-Suali. Tommy Wright's at the back.

0: and Harry Potter. I love that name. Surely his parents knew. Anyway, he's on the other wing. And so, yeah, Angus Bell's on the bench once again. Did the last game that they played, and it was against Japan, and they brought this young fella on by the name of Massimo De Lutis. And, gee, he was impressive as well. He came on at prop. He's got a big future, and he's once again on the bench. As Suwali's on the bench as well, along with Lachie Shaw that I was talking about earlier. So it's a good lineup, I think, for the Wallabies, but it's always a tough assignment when you go to Argentina and play in their backyard, because, as I say, the Argentinians tend to be, as far as supporters are concerned, pretty uncompromising, and that's pretty much the way that the Argentinians, Los Pumas, play when they're at home as well.
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Moody Blues and the Knights in White Satin on the Super Radio Network, 23 past 11. Gee, unfortunately, the situation in Nepal has worsened this morning. The Australian government is now saying that 41 Australians are unaccounted for. That's up from 39 yesterday. Although there was a spark of good news in there, the revised figure doesn't include 26-year-old Cara Severino, who had been feared missing, and she's now contacted her parents from a remote part of Nepal, and she's apparently confirmed to be okay. But the overall disaster is really becoming so much larger, which is, again, in some ways no surprising when you see the very confronting footage of the landslide as it came down and smashed into buildings. It was just horrific. Latest figures are putting the death toll at least 579. That's just in Nepal, and then seven in Tibet. There's 2,500 people missing. More than 93,000 people are believed to require assistance there. There's search and rescue teams that are continuing to find survivors and to look for survivors. But if you saw the images and the footage there, that, you know, bridges just being smashed like they were tinder. You know, there's damaged roads there, obviously. Pardon me, communications are down there. And just the sheer remoteness of that region, it's making the operation very, very difficult. Now, Australia is increasing its presence there on the ground. There's eight additional DFAT crisis and response centre officials who are expected in to arrive in Kathmandu today. And they'll be joining about 20 other Aussie personnel that are already involved in the response. And you might have heard, obviously, during in the last couple of days, that the Australian government also committed an initial $5 million in humanitarian assistance package there as well. And there's also some concern, or particular concern, for groups who are returning from pilgrimages to a place called Mount Kailash. At least 32 of the missing Aussies were travelling on a pilgrimage there, or on tour groups there. And among them is a 46-year-old Newcastle woman whose husband has now flown to Nepal to help search for her. She was reportedly last seen at the immigration office near Nepal, or the Nepal-Tibet border, in fact, which was only minutes, and that was only minutes before the flood struck. So we pray that that she'll be found okay. And there's also another development here as well, that authorities are now warning of the possibility of further flooding there too. There's reports of another dam or blockage that is failing on the Tibetan side of the border, and that is also going to be complicating what is an enormous rescue operation at the moment. So for 41 Aussie families at the moment, it's now become a very agonising wait, and every survivor pulled from that devastation offers another reason to keep hoping. That it was just confronting images, wasn't it, that we saw on the screens when that first happened. But as I say, we keep our fingers crossed that those 41 Aussies will be found safe and sound.

0: The great sound of Smokey Robinson and Tears of a Clown. 29 past 11. Good news for our returned veterans. Soldier On and Invictus Australia are now joining forces. There is a new partnership afoot here, and it is designed to give Aussie Defence personnel, veterans and their families a much stronger connection and more opportunities as well as they move beyond military service. And it must be a difficult thing, much like a professional sports player, whether you're talking football or cricket or whatever. It's something you've done pretty much all of your adult life, and then all of a sudden that stops, and you've... if you like, sort of got to get back into the real world. Don't take that the wrong way, but you know what I mean. And it can be a difficult process, and something it can be difficult for people to sort of to get through. This is a really good thing for these people who are in that situation. Soldier On and Invictus Australia. Now, the partnership became official on board the HMAS Canberra in Sydney during the week. The Soldier On CEO Paul Singer and the Invictus Australia CEO Michael Hartung signed a memorandum of understanding to get things underway. Now, Ali Langdon from Channel 9 was there. She hosted the event, and that brought together the veterans and their families and the defence representatives, government officials were there, all ex-servicemen and women organisations and corporate partners. They were all there. And in fact, there were some pretty familiar names there too. David Hurley, the former Governor-General and Soldier On's founding patron, he was there. He spoke at the event. Former Governor-General Sir Peter Cosgrove, who's the patron of Invictus Australia. He also addressed the gathering. Also Sarah Watson, who is a Soldier On ambassador and part of the Invictus Games alumni. Well, they all shared their thoughts on this and recognised that what these two national organisations could achieve by working closely together for those who have served their nation. And also, what was really interesting to see was how well it sort of really fitted together, as it should. Soldier On uses its HELP model to support health and well-being, as well as employment, education, learning, participation and social connection. And Invictus Australia, of course, and it was, I think, Prince Harry... or is he not known as that anymore, but you know who I'm talking about, was behind Invictus and the Invictus Games. And Invictus Australia takes a different but, I suppose, complementary approach in this. And it uses sport and physical activity, as we know, to help veterans and their families build their confidence and that connection and you know, getting back into a non-military life. So it would seem that these two organisations getting together, really, it makes sense. And putting their names beside each other, working, you know, in pulling in the same direction, so to speak, combining their different strengths is a great idea. And if that, you know, at the end of the day, if that gives veterans and their families much better support, stronger connections, more opportunities after military life, then that's got to be something that is good and surely would be very welcomed as well. So really good news that Soldier On and Invictus Australia getting together to help our former soldiers and defence personnel, because it must be a tough transition if that's all you've known. As I say, you relate it, or you think about a former professional, you know, football player, cricket player, any professional sports person who, if that's all they've known their whole life is playing sport, that transition away from that into, if you like, a regular 9-to-5 life can be pretty tough. Well, for our defence personnel, good news, because these two organisations getting together is going to help.
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3: This is people living in tents on the banks of a river, and the council's threatening them with $1,100. Infuriates me.
1: Taking on the big issues, the big names, and the stories that matter to you.
2: 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Slam the door shut forever.
1: This is 2SM Sydney.
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Michael Jackson's celebrating his birthday, would have been anyway, today. We lost him back in 2009, aged 50. That Billie Jean, one of his biggest, celebrating also today. Elliot Gould, who the English actor, and Lord Richard Attenborough. Unfortunately, we lost him back in 2014. He was the British director. He was the brother of David Attenborough, but his birthday was today, born in 1923. So Lenny Henry celebrates 68 years today. It's hard to believe. Lenny Henry, 68. Wow, born in the West Midlands. Funny, funny guy. Also, Rebecca De Mornay, the US actress, she turns 67. She was in Bountiful, she was in Backdraft, which starred Kurt Russell as well, The Hand That Rocks the Cradle, as well as Wedding Crashers. Was she in Wedding Crashers? Okay. Among her biggest films. Charlie Pickering, the Aussie comedian, he's turning 49 today. Who else is celebrating? Liam Payne, the UK singer. He was a part of One Direction. Of course, and we did lose him, didn't we? We lost him. He died tragically back in 2024. He was 31. It was unbelievable, wasn't it? They found him in a hotel. He fell from the third floor because there'd been drugs involved and that sort of thing, wasn't it? It was very, very sad for a young guy. He was only aged 31. Also on this day in history, Australia defeated England for the first time in Test cricket. That was at the Oval in 1882. We won by 7 runs. And, of course, the next day, an obituary appeared in the London Sporting Times, which read, "In affectionate remembrance of English cricket, which died at the Oval, the body will be cremated and the ashes taken back to Australia." And so, of course, the series came to be known as The Ashes on this day in history in 1882. The first motorcycle was invented today by German Gottlieb Daimler. It was patented, in fact, in 1885. The Rugby League was formed from 21 clubs in the north of England today in 1895. So the birth of rugby league today. The Beatles gave their last official live performance at Candlestick Park today in 1966 in San Francisco. The capacity was about 42,500, but only about 25,000 attended. And their last song the Beatles ever played together, at that venue at least, was Long Tall Sally. Also today, Netflix was founded in 1997. It began as an online DVD rental business, and boy, didn't it kill off the video store. It really killed that off in a big way. Skype was also released. The first public beta version was released today in 2003, and it was the precursor to the likes of any of the chats, you know, WhatsApp and any of those messengers. Skype was an incredible thing. But it closed and stopped on the 5th of May 2025. But the first beta release of Skype, which was just revolutionary as far as communication was concerned over the internet, today in 2003. In 2005, Hurricane Katrina devastated the Gulf Coast of the US, around New Orleans, all the way through to Louisiana and to Mobile and Alabama. Officially, there were 1,080 deaths in Louisiana and 231 in Mississippi. Also on this day, Rolf Harris, aged 83, was formally charged by Scotland Yard in London. 9 counts of indecent assault, 4 counts of making indecent images of a child. That happened on this day in 2013. The final thing to remember is Graham Shirley Strawn. Lead singer of Skyhooks, of course. He presented Shirl's Neighbourhood, and that had a magpie in it too, didn't it? He was a TV presenter, great singer, great personality, and unfortunately we lost him. Killed today back in 2001 in a helicopter crash near Kilcoy, which is just northwest of Brizzy. So if you're celebrating today, a very happy birthday to you. And I thought, seeing as it was the day that we lost Shirley Strawn, let's play a little bit of Skyhooks.

0: Yeah, Shirley Strawn, we lost him on this day. And All My Friends Are Getting Married with Skyhooks. Red Simon's still going. And they're a great band, weren't they? Put in some great tunes. It's 10 to midday. Matty Rogers talking NRL off the bench. Him and his cohorts coming your way after the midday news.
1: 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Across Australia.
2: Professor Robert Clancy, welcome to the Castle of Common Sense. What did you think Australia got right with COVID?
3: What we got right? 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

0: Brent Bultitude returns from midday Monday across the Super Radio Network, and that is RB Greaves, and taking a letter to Maria. It's 4 minutes away from midday, all the latest news coming your way soon. Actually, just quickly before we go, some breaking news that the US has announced and struck a deal with Venezuela to secure majority US control of more than 65 billion barrels of Venezuelan oil. That is according to President Donald Trump. It's come obviously about 9 months after the US captured Venezuelan President Nicolas Maduro, and of course spirited him away to the US to face those federal narco-terrorism and drug trafficking charges. So details about private sector partners involved in the deal and how the arrangement is going to actually work aren't clear, but obviously that is a story. As I say, it's just been announced. It's just come onto the newsreel. So that no doubt is going to be something that will play out over the next few days in the media. Have yourself a great Saturday afternoon. News coming up next, then Matty Rogers and NRL Off the Bench.
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11: And I'm Roger Smith. A 31-year-old man will appear in court today over a shooting at a kebab shop at Auburn in Sydney's West last year. Frank Bonacorso reports.
12: Police were called to South Parade in June last year after two masked men entered the shop and fired multiple shots before fleeing in a luxury vehicle allegedly displaying clone number plates. Two men and a woman were treated in hospital for gunshot wounds. One of the victims was shot in the face. A man was arrested in Ngawi in Sydney's southwest yesterday and charged with a range of offences, including three counts of shoot at with intent to murder. Police have confirmed the second alleged shooter died overseas last year. In Sydney, Frank Bonacorso, Super Radio Network News.
11: A man will appear in court today charged with attempted murder following an alleged shooting at Aspley in Brisbane's north. Shortly before 11pm on Tuesday, a 24-year-old man was found with two gunshot wounds. He was taken to hospital in a serious condition. Police raided a home at Narangba yesterday afternoon and arrested a 33-year-old man. Officials in Nepal have backtracked on their previous refusal to allow international experts to assist in rescues and body identification in flood-ravaged areas of the country. Eight Australian crisis response teams are heading to Nepal to assist in the rescue and recovery of victims of this week's disaster. The death toll has reached 579, with at least 2,000 people missing, 41 Australians among them. A new uniform at one of Brisbane's most prestigious girls' schools has reportedly caused outrage and demands for it to be scrapped. The Courier-Mail reports parents at St Aidan's Anglican Girls' School have launched a petition to abandon the redesign, which has been described as hideous and a state school copy. Opponents say the new uniform will cost around $1,000 per student and destroy the brand of the prestigious school. A new world-class sporting and recreation precinct at Miranda's Seymour Shore Park in Sydney South has opened, with improvements including multi-use sports fields and a new clubhouse. Planning Minister Paul Scully says the project will benefit thousands of Miranda residents and across the wider Sutherland Shire.
13: The Shire has a great history of producing great sports people, and this will deliver a world-class facility, high-quality turf areas for cricket, soccer and netball, upgraded sports field, a new viewing platform, cricket nets and supporting infrastructure. It's a fantastic facility, exactly what the growing community of the Shire needs.
11: Sport, and in NRL, West Tigers prop Fanua Apole is taking his looming 100th NRL milestone match in his stride, calling it just another game. The 24-year-old New Zealand-born Tongan is playing his fifth NRL season and says he's grateful to those who made it possible. The joint outfit takes on North Queensland this evening. In today's other matches, Gold Coast lock horns with South, while the Roosters do battle with the Dolphins. In AFL, Collingwood dual premiership player and Norm Smith medalist Scott Pendlebury has played his last game in the black and white. The 38-year-old will play for the Gold Coast Suns in 2027 on a multi-year playing coaching deal. A hamstring injury prevented him from playing in last night's wild card finals loss to the Western Bulldogs. Melbourne take on Carlton in today's other wild card clash. And in the English Premier League, Manchester City were too good for Coventry, 4-1. Liverpool take on Nottingham Forest later this evening. In finance, oil is worth $83 a barrel. Gold's currently trading at $4,470 an ounce. And one Australian dollar is buying 71.58 US cents. 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
11: Partly cloudy with winds tending east to southeasterly in the early afternoon, then becoming light in the late afternoon. Mostly sunny tomorrow, with temperatures ranging from 10 to 21 in the city, 7 to 23 in the west. Looking further ahead, mostly sunny for Monday and Tuesday. At the moment in the city, it's 19 degrees, 20 at Bankstown and Penrith, 18 at Richmond. That's the latest. To SM News, I'm Roger Smith.
15: Welcome to Off the Bench NRL with Matt Rogers. All the big league news of the week.
16: That is right. You are with Matt the Rat Rogers. A big welcome to Off the Bench NRL edition this Saturday morning. This week on the show, we catch up with Gold Coast Titans CEO Steve Mitchell. And then we hear from Bulldogs hooker Bailey Haywood, who caught up with Vossi during the week. I did have a listen to that interview. He seems like a really smart young fella.
17: Good fella. I agree.
16: Yeah. And it's all thanks to Ream, with over 80 years manufacturing right here in Australia. Of course, it's Australia's favourite, except nothing less than Australia's best. And installer Ream. Australia's favourite hot water.
17: You should get extra for that.
16: I don't know, credit. Yeah. Credit. I don't know what I get. Okay. Maybe a new hot water system.
17: That'd be nice, yeah.
16: I need a bigger one. I keep having cold showers because my family, bloody use all the hot water.
17: Kids, you know, mate.
16: Teenagers. I wonder what my son does. Well, actually, I don't want to wonder what my son does in there. Anyway, I want to start off the show with what I'm digging or not digging. Well, there's a couple of things. I'll tell you what I'm digging. I'm digging what the Titans are about to do this afternoon with Jai Arrow. Playing South. I'm thinking what the NRL are doing, what South are doing, Blake Solly and his team. Having Jai run out, play his 99th game against the Titans and play his 100th game next week, albeit, you know, just start the game fully stripped and ready to go and get into his 100 games for South Sydney. What I'm not digging, Bulldog Richie during the week.
17: He had a bit to say, didn't he?
16: Oh, I don't know. I just think, yeah. I mean, every single list of players, when you're putting a list together, it's going to have holes in it. It's going to have issues. I mean, you're not going to get it perfect. It's impossible to get it perfect. You've got to take what you can get. But I think they've got as close to as good as they could do
17: PNG
16: with the first seven players with the PNG Chiefs. Yeah, absolutely. The first seven players. Bulldog Richie came out during the week, had some things to say. I don't agree, Bulldog. I love you, but I don't agree. Anyway, we're going to take a break. And after that, we're going to catch up with CEO Steve Mitchell.
15: This is Off the Bench with Matt Rogers. We'll be right back.

0: to Off the Bench NRL with Matt Rogers.
1: All right, joining us now on Sports Day, thanks to Cobram Estate, Australia's most awarded extra virgin olive oil, grown, harvested and first cold pressed in Northern Victoria, is Gold Coast Titans CEO Steve Mitchell. Steve, welcome to Sports Day.
2: Thanks, Matty. Glad to be here.
1: Oh, it's great to have you. Now, firstly, before we get into the footy and the nitty-gritty of the Titans year, very special moment this weekend, coming up against the South Sydney Rabbitohs, and the Titans have designed a Jai Arrow, Jai July jersey, which I've had a look at. It looks unreal.
2: Yeah, we've been really fortunate. Our Dynasty, our apparel supplier, has done a great job with it. We had the, obviously, we got the very sad news about Jai, and what we wanted to do with him was, you know, get an image of Jai in the front and centre on our jersey, and they've done a wonderful job with it. The response from the public's been really, really strong, and everything, but to their credit, the Dynasty guys are donating all proceeds from the sale of the jersey itself, so not just, they're donating the cost of the jersey to them. So we've sold 400 of them so far.
1: Wow.
2: Yeah, it's raised nearly 70.
1: Well, we're buying one each.
3: I jumped on and it's available for pre-sale, but the pre-sale doesn't come out until like December or something. Like, it's just, must be a backlog of jerseys. One thing, the Titans, just being up here, and I haven't watched a lot of the Titans previously, but the jerseys you guys have done this year have been outstanding, with the Jai one, the Chargers jersey. I'm loving the
1: Indigenous jersey.
3: Indigenous jersey was the best jersey, I thought, Indigenous-wise, over the weekend as well. So,
2: yeah,
3: fair job by the team, mate.
2: Yeah, well, this year been real good. You can get them wrong.
3: You can cop it.
1: Just ask the Tigers a few years on Anzac Day.
3: Oh, mate. Yeah, that's right. On the back of that, mate, news today that Jai Arrow will feature in two games, the last two games of the regular season. Pretty special moment as well by the NRL and everyone involved, of course.
2: Yeah, I think full credit to Blake Solly and the Rabbits pushing that. And then they rang, and, you know, Josh was fantastic. He said, absolutely, we'll support that. And then spoke to Joe Kelly down at the Chooks, and he said, absolutely.
3: No-brainer.
2: So, you know, very special, very, very sad, but emotional day, but brilliant about our game. You know, it's something that our game does really, really well, I think, looking after its own. You know, this is a very, it's an emotional story, this one.
3: Yeah,
1: it makes you proud, doesn't it?
2: It does.
1: As rugby league men, you know, what the game's done over the last 10 years with, you know, the way that we've embraced the women's game and you know, just where that's at the moment. I'm just loving that. The way we rally around, you know, our men when we're down. And I think of, you know, the greats, Carl Webb, you know, Paul Green. And I just, you know, it's just beautiful to see the rugby league community coming together. It makes me a bit emotional, to be honest. There was a point in my life where I didn't watch footy. Would you believe, for 15 months? And my wife said, what are you doing? Like, back there.
3: Yeah,
2: it's a really wonderful characteristic of our game, I think. We get behind people and we drop everything. I talked to Joe Kelly, at, you know, the Chooks, because they're going into arguably minor premiership sort of space, and they didn't even blink. They said, absolutely, enjoy their front and centre on that big day. That'll be a sellout. The other one, too, is Joseph Pernia, you know, the kid that, you know, we had a catastrophic C5-6-7 fracture over there, and our owners, they just made his contract good. They gave him $500,000, you know, like straight up. And then we helped him, obviously. He's working for us and he's done a phenomenal job. He was in Training of the Year awards only 4 weeks ago. You're right, Matty. It makes us really proud about our game and our community, you know. So.
1: All right, let's get into it. 2026 season. It's been a bit mixed, the results. I feel like things are moving in the right direction. I'm always cautiously optimistic with the Titans, where they're going and what they're doing. None more so than now. You've made some big changes in the football department. Obviously, Josh Hennay, head coach, Sats back as GM of football. Big changes. What have you seen in terms of the positives?
2: Yeah, it's a great question. I think Josh coming in, particularly from his connection perspective, Dez is a coach, who's an autocratic coach. Good guy, phenomenal record, great technical coach. But we needed someone who can actually get us back on our feet. And Josh has been people-centric. He's across all areas, both getting the player group to socialise and then open everything up again in regard to our media presence and our communication externally. Player group seems to resonate really well with him. Put Sats in there, and then you elect Brian McDermott, who's been fantastic for us culturally. You know, Brian's, you know, played in four grand finals, won two as a coach, English coach this year. there's a lot of value in grey hair when you when you've got it, and it's been good around. And then Steve Murphy sitting beside him, so those two are
1: one of the best.
2: Really, really good. So great culturally. So that's we've seen a phenomenal change internally, and then the embrace of their community outside because of just the people that are there. But then the second part, I think, is we've. To your point, and I need to be neutral of this because I sit inside the business, but we've seen a progression, I think, in the way we're playing. I think that's resonated to some degree with the sentiment of the community, and that's increased threefold over the term of this year. And I think that's been a lot of hard work, and there's kids that love playing for Josh that are starting to, you know, really win a fan base over. We're not there yet, but I think the punters would say we can see.
1: I'm feeling it everywhere I go. I got to be honest. Like, it hasn't been like that. It's a good. I know when you know the Titans and I say we and you know I say as I'm wearing a Sharks hat.
3: I had my jersey on yesterday, because
1: I do feel like it's a home of mine and it was such a special place for me and it you know allowed me to sort of finish my career and after going through some really tough times personally. It hasn't been good. You know, like leaving my front doorstep and everywhere I go, people just, you know, but it's a very different feel. And I feel like I can feel the results coming. And, you know, even the game on the weekend, I mean, geez, you put another half, you know, let's just, if we could play 80 minutes, I mean, I suppose every team, and that's about just learning each other and systems and all that sort of stuff and take some time when you've got a new coach.
2: Yeah, I think that's right. And to your point about the community, You'd put 24 points on and we're getting beaten 36-24 and you always had your heart in your mouth. You didn't know where it was going to go.
3: Yeah.
2: But the consistency of performance now, I think that, you know, the losses are different. You know, the shortness and scoreline difference is, and there's grit. There's genuine, there's a level of grit there that I don't think we've had in a decade.
1: No.
3: So. Yeah, I agree. And I just want to double down on the community side of things because coming from Canberra, I mean, we've spoken about it. There's not a lot to do. The community's very involved. It's very.
1: Did you just repeat that in Canberra?
3: You've said it all year anyway. So there isn't. There's not a lot to do. I suppose you hear Gold Coast is a spread out area, but it's such a breeding ground. I've seen the kids already just being here for a short period of time, but I've seen a lot of Titans around the area. And again, coming from Canberra, that was just normal for me. But from what I've been told and heard, it hasn't been so normal for a long time. So you must be proud and. I mean, it's a small step, I think, in the right direction, but the community is so important around here, and I think you're doing a fantastic job of that.
2: Yeah, there's two points of community connection is in there. Is what you do in regard to social return and how good communities feel, and then there's what are you doing with your rugby league community and what are you doing in those spaces, particularly families, both genders, males, females, schools-based. We got a Buffer, Sats Buffer, Matty Keating, Toddy Carney, Nathan Small now from a pathways perspective. We've had good kids in those systems.

0: elite junior development coaching in that space, which is happening now, is just speaks difference. And so the kids are actually converting and staying. Mm.
1: You must be proud of that, huh? Seeing like a Zane Harrison, seeing these young players, Gold Coast juniors coming through and playing for the club. I mean, when you're a foundation club in 2007, it's hard to get a lot of juniors there. There was a few there, but I mean, I guess I could be considered a junior being in Narang Rooster as a youngster, but you must be proud to see now the fruits of the labour starting to come through from that work.
0: Yeah, I think you're right. There's been a legacy of them coming through, but there is a big patch coming through now. Mm. And you've got Zane in there and Bodie Sharpley, who's making
2: he's good at the weekend.
0: He's good again, wasn't he? You know, like
2: he's
0: going to get better. Yeah. Cooper Bye sitting in there, like JoJo Fifita. And this time, three times this season, we've 1 through 13 has been coming out of a local, you know, as a local, they don't always come out of our pathway. So we're getting there.
1: That's huge.
0: There's a group like Jai Billish and some of the kids sitting below it. There's a group in that 17 through 19 group that are really, really strong.
1: I'll tell you what's also good about them coming from the local area and 1 through 13 is they're generally a little bit cheaper than having to go out and buy talent. And it's generally the case. Yeah. I know if you develop it and they stay there and they love the place, then they're gonna have to pay overs to get them out of there.
0: Yeah.
1: And that's testament to what the pathway system's doing, and hopefully it helps the business long term.
0: Yeah, that's exactly why you do it. That's right. Keep the kids close. They want to stay. You want to stay for mum and dad in the community. And
2: does it become, like, is it harder? We talk about, you like to think that people want to come to the Gold Coast and play footy, right? Mm. But it seems like it's nearly not, like, obviously we've got it's a massive, massive group of kids up here in a massive development area. It seems to be harder to bring people in. Is there a thought behind that or a reasoning behind that? Or are we more focused now on junior development and such a big catchment area for the Gold Coast region? Are we more focused on that Northern Rivers area than try to bring people in?
0: I think, Jared, we're more focused on developing our own locally and bringing them through. Bringing people in can have its challenges to it, right? Because you come to the Gold Coast, it can be, I'm coming in for lifestyle over my job, you know, what I want to do.
2: And we've seen that, like, let's be honest. We have seen it, mate.
0: Yeah. And so you grab a kid and you bring him from Tweed up and he plays, he knows nothing more. Yep. He knows the beach and he knows the theme parks. It's what it is.
2: Yeah.
0: It's normal to him. But he's grown up in a rugby league community playing. There's 13,500 registered senior juniors on the coast. That's his life.
2: Yeah.
0: So nothing's getting in his eye.
2: Nothing different. Mm. Yeah, I like it.
1: Mate, tell us, you've got to take us behind the curtain. What is it like being the CEO of a rugby league club? Because you see, like there is an outlandish amount of pressure on coaches, and that's from the public standpoint, from, you know, the finger pointing, we need to be better, we're not performing well enough, the disenchanted fan. From a CEO, do you feel that pressure as a CEO? I mean, you must, because you're the one that's, you're pulling the strings.
0: Oh, yeah. No, you definitely feel it. Because you got different, like the public pressure on coaches, I think, is enormous. So I don't think there's anyone that feels pressure like a coach feels.
1: No.
0: But you can see the collective CEO group at the moment has been around for as long as I think I've seen. Most tenures are 3 to 5 years. Mm. But there is a level of fatigue after time because you are held out in regard to, you know, how's the business going, how the team's performing, what does your relationship look like with your community and your stakeholders internally, and then publicly you're brought out pretty quick. So either learn to love that or find something else to do. Last year was a tough year. That was a tough year for me professionally.
1: Well, I haven't. Yeah. I mean, you hide it well.
0: Are you lucky?
1: I can't see too much grey hair.
2: Unless you do what I do and just get them cut out.
0: I think I heard a really good statement once, was find what you love doing and let it kill you slowly. So.
1: There you go.
2: Good point, mate. I want to talk about the NRLW and the girls. They're absolutely airborne at the moment. Tegan Levi's come into the fold. Loz Brown is firing. You've got some, you know, Jamie Chapman, Indy Bostock in the outside backs. I think you're chasing 8 wins in a row, looking to lock up a top two. Like, this is a competition there. We said at the start of the year, it's going to be Roosters and Broncos, two-horse race. All of a sudden, your Tigers, your Raiders, your Titans, they're right up there flourishing.
0: Yeah, it's great for the competition, isn't it?
2: Like,
0: we thought we were going to get monopolised by those two clubs. And I think there's a lot of really good people in those other businesses that are working hard. I saw the Cronulla. We went down to Newcastle with the NRL side, and the Canberra girls played before that. They'd only beaten the Bronx the week before, and they had a wet sail. You can see they're up and about. But then they're not arrogant. They're very tight. They're very close together. Yeah, very humble. And that's what Karen Murphy's done with this group. And she's dropped in, from a pathways perspective, our two middles are 18 years of age. Yep. We've got Phoenix is 19 years of age. There's probably five teenagers in that group on the weekend. And probably 12 weeks ago, the Queensland State of Origin under-19 squad 30 was named.
2: Yeah.
0: 15 of them were Karen's girls. So 15. Yep. So that, yeah, that's quite profound. Tegan Levi adds a little bit, you know, which
2: pretty handy.

0: arguably the best player in the comp at the moment.
1: We had this conversation yesterday. Like, she's got to be up there for Dally M.
2: Well, if she's not leading it now, I don't. There's a conspiracy I might be biased, but
1: she can't get rookie of the year though, can she? Nah. Is there a rookie? No, can't get that.
0: Culturally brilliant.
1: Yeah.
0: Like,
1: yep.
2: I love, Steve, and you're right, like the humility of the team. And like I work in the space. So we manage a lot of NRLW players. The humility between the women and the men,
1: oh, mate.
2: It's night and day. Because they're so grateful for the opportunity, for the platform.
1: See those kicking tees?
2: To perform. Yeah.
1: They're grateful for them. They love them. They're excited. The blokes are hard work.
2: Well, they don't know how much you're going to pay them.
1: Yeah, that's right.
0: Chalk and cheese.
2: Yeah, so big game this week for the girls against Canberra. A couple of informed teams trying to lock up that sort of top two spot. You must be excited about that. And then going into what is going to be a very emotional and special afternoon, South against the Titans at home there at Cbus Stadium.
0: Yeah, big game. Like for this one, particularly around Jai and rallying around Jai. That game early, we'll have a big crowd in front of it, I think. It'll be a great game of footy. Both sides are playing well, so that's going to be quite a game. I reckon that'll be a tougher game than they saw last week, to be honest.
1: Yeah. I think so.
0: Because they're moving. And then I think for Jai, that's going to be quite special. 50-50, the Burley Bears and Jai's family's got nearly the better part of 30, 50 volunteers going around.
2: How good.
0: Every cent raised at 50-50 this weekend goes to Jai's Family Trust through Family League.
2: Yep.
0: We've got the function on Friday at the Burley Bears. The auction goes through. All the players' jerseys are going to be auctioned post-game online.
2: Wow.
0: So all those proceeds go as well. So all going well, we'll help him.
1: Big crowd. There was about 16,000 there on Saturday. It was a good vibe.
2: Yeah, I'll make a deal. I'm going to buy some 50-50 tickets, and if I win, I'm going to donate it all back. So I don't want any of it. But what a great initiative that you've done with the jerseys.
0: We guaranteed 15 grand, so someone will pick up 15, but I reckon it'll go well north.
2: Yeah, well done. Well, what's been the, I see... you know, the positivity around the club. And obviously, you know, I always say in professional sport, the number one marketing tool is winning. That's number one. But you've got to build everything around it. What has been the catalyst this year there's just a feel-good energy around the Titans. Although we're not winning the games that you want to see on the field, we're close enough. What's been the catalyst to that feeling? Has it been the coach? Has it been, you know, the work in the community? Has it been, you know, a couple of wins that we've had, like the Penrith win and so on? What are the things that have just really boosted the feeling around this team?
0: I think if you go back to what you said a second ago, like winning raises all waters, right? Mm-hmm. So I'll have half a dozen problems on my desk I didn't even know I had, and we won and they're gone.
2: Yeah.
0: But the bigger piece is sentiment and belief. So there's a lot of really good staff there. It's funny, the Titans have pubbed above their weight commercially for the better part of the last decade.
2: Yep.
0: We usually end up in the top half a dozen clubs or the top half in regard to game day crowd, investment from commercial partners, corporate support. Like, we go hard. And some of our teams in there are the best you'll find in that game. And they follow the team, right? They ebb and flow with the ebb and the loss and the success of that side. There is now, as there is externally, because they watch the way Josh and the footy department and that play group's been rallying, there's now a level of belief that they're actually starting to see something and then they're gravitating in the right direction. So staff that I've had that have been flat in their feet, they're exhausted, are up. And they're up, engaged. They talk to the coaching staff. People flow back and forth between both areas all the time. So the place is alive and up and rolling.
1: Yeah.
0: And that play group, they're pretty humble, a lot of those kids.
2: Yeah.
0: They're happy to sit down and have a coffee, to have a chat with someone out of membership, which is enormous for them. So it's in the organisation's in good health.
2: I see them getting out in the community a lot too, Steve, which I think is really important. We did a lot of that in those early days, and I just feel like it just creates a good feeling in the community, getting out to the schools,
1: brings confidence.
2: People.
1: And we've seen so many confidence players at the Titans, I think, and you're talking about Campbells and Kinneys and guys like that, young Zane Harrison. Like, they're your key players. And if they're confident and bubbly and up and about amongst the community, it generates so much momentum going forward. And I want to talk about going forward, 2027. What can we expect? You know, we've got an off season into obviously another big season coming up. What can we expect?
0: Yeah, I think Josh is really big on having the player squad continue to develop this identity, which is built around being really close, really connected, grittiness, like genuine grittiness, the ability to play 80 minutes but play the back out that last 10 really tough, pull games back out, you know, win games when we have to. So I think the preseason that they'll have will be in step with that. I think Brian McDermott will have another big, big contribution to the way we defend and what that looks like going forward. There's expansions coming, isn't it? So, November 1's going to be a really interesting November 1 like we've never seen before.
1: Yeah.
0: I think we'll get some of the finer points of our game right, which will increase our percentages. It'd be interesting to see what we have next year. I think we'll have a much stronger year. I think we'll win more games. I don't know where we're going to finish, but I'm excited about the direction it's taking.
2: Yeah, I am too. You can get your tickets for the Titans versus Rabbitohs this Saturday on the Gold Coast. Head to Ticketmaster to get your tickets now. Again, Steve, yeah, thanks for taking the time. I know you're a busy man.
0: Pleasure, man. Great to be here. Thanks, you.
3: Man. This is Off the Bench with Matt Rogers. We'll be right back.
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1: Bailey Hayward from the Dogs has been good enough to join us in the front office. How are you doing, Bailey?
2: Yeah, well, thanks, Bossy. Thanks for having me on.
1: Better check your fitness, first of all. You're one of the few. You are one of the survival of the fittest. You're okay.
2: Yes, I am all good, thank God. There are a few wounded, but I'm one of the ones that's still standing. I'm all right, thankfully.
1: I ask you seriously, Bailey, because I've been, touch wood, in pretty good nick this season. I can't remember the last time I did a COVID test. Are the boys quite crook? Like they got... I'm hearing it started off as suspicions of flu, and then once you do the test, which covers a number of bases, it came back COVID positive. Are they pretty crook?
2: Some are, but majority are all right. And it's one of those things that I think mainly the test is more so you're not spreading it to other people.
1: Yep.
2: It's one of those things that we just want to try and control as much as we can, that everyone's healthy and fit, that we don't want the whole squad wiped out, but some cases you can't help it, and some people do get it. But I think it was inevitable with last week, a couple of people being sick, that we thought a couple more would be this week. But I know come Friday night, everyone will be raring.
1: It's far from perfect, though, is it, when it comes to preparation? If players are missing training sessions at, you know, a do-or-die part of the year, you're getting through it?
2: Yeah, definitely. Definitely. It's not ideal, but it's one of those things that... you bank a lot of good pre-season reps in, and you've trained pretty much the whole year for sometimes. It's not going to be ideal preparation, but whatever's laid ahead and in front of us, that's just what we've got to deal with. So I know it's definitely not going to be an excuse. May not be ideal, but we're going to prepare to the best that we can.
1: We're getting some questions here on the text line. I'll get to in a moment from Bulldogs fans on 0457 736 736. I know... one of the most used cliches in rugby league, take each week as it comes, but that's exactly the situation you find yourself in. You can't get ahead of yourself. You've just got to win. How is the pressure? Like, the pressure of this really is it. This is absolute sudden death starting early for the Bulldogs.
2: Yeah, it is pretty cliche, but Ciro is very process-driven, and our whole squad is, so... it's one of those things that, yeah, we know that the pressure is on, but pressure is the privilege also. We know that we're just going to take each week as it comes. We can only control what we can control, and that's preparing to the best of our ability. And come Friday night, everyone putting their best foot forward and trying to get the win. We can't really look too far ahead, because a lot of the other things we can't control with other games and stuff like that. So if we're just preparing well, that's all we can do, really.
1: Yeah, potentially, just so everyone understands the situation, the Bulldogs can get to 32 points, which means the teams that are still in your sights, Knights are not one of them, because Knights have the bye in the last round, so they're going to get to at least 34. But the Rabbitohs and Cowboys ahead of you are both on 30. Can I ask you this question directly, Bailey, and I'm told one of the best communicators of the club. When you think about it, is it frustrating that you feel you find yourself in this position? The Bulldogs would have had high hopes on the back of last year. I think we all had high hopes and expectations. Are you frustrated by it?
2: A little bit, obviously. It's one of those things that earlier in the year, we obviously weren't in great form, and we lost a couple games on the trot. But it's now we put ourselves in a position where, you know, we can't do anything about it now. Like I said, all we can do right now is just control what we're doing each week, take one game at a time. And if we focus on ourselves, we can't control the outcome of anything else. So we're just really trying to keep our focus on this week at Penrith and take it one game at a time.
1: All right. And the Penrith side with a fit Nathan Cleary, Dylan Edwards at the back and co. What is a positive for the Bulldogs? Beating them earlier this year, and I mean beating them really well. Tactically, the way you executed a game plan was very effective. Does the same game plan work this time around, or are we tweaking a few things without giving too much away?
2: Yeah, I don't want to give too much away, but I think we sort of go in with the same game plan each week. And then just depending on the team, we might have some variations and stuff like that. But you obviously take a lot of confidence with, like, Penrith are a great side. They've won four comps, and they don't just do that by luck. Like, they're a really good team. We know that they're going to be coming prepared really well on Friday night. So, yeah, we definitely take a lot of confidence out of the last game, but the last game doesn't mean anything come Friday night. So we've got to put our best foot forward. Everyone's got to be on their A game because we know they're definitely going to be coming.
1: It's not often I get a text from my own producer, but my own producer is the tourist. He hails from Inverness. He just wants... I have not done my due diligence in mentioning you as a Scottish international, of course. Two tests at the World Cup. Sorry about that, Bailey. I apologise. Scottish international, Bailey Hayward. You've got a massive fan in here, mate.
2: Oh, thank you. Appreciate it. It's unfortunate this year with the World Cup format. We're not in it, but, yeah, what do you do? I'm very proud. Very proud of where I come from, and it was it's an absolute honour to be able to play where, you know, my family's from, my heritage, and they were also very proud of that too.
1: Yeah, so Bailey, just clearing that, you eligible for Scotland, which is what Hugo Savala is, but he's also eligible for England because he's got one parent born in England and one in Scotland, Hugo Savala. You've only got the Scottish side of things covered. You couldn't play for England.
2: No, I couldn't play for England. I was actually speaking to him earlier in the year. We'll see if Scotland were a chance to make it into to the World Cup. But, yeah, unfortunately, they're not. I don't know. I think Hugo's a great player. I think he'd fit into any side, no matter where it is. So whatever he sort of chooses to go with, I know he's going to be well respected.
1: Yeah, well, so people know, with Hugo Savala at the Roosters, so his brother has been picked in the Scotland Rugby Union squad, but is yet to play a test. But he's eligible through their father Scott from Scotland. And I think it's Teresa, the mother, who is born in England. Anyway, we cover that. Bailey, back to you. Here's a text from Jimmy. He says, having watched Bailey Hayward's career ever since I discovered his junior club was the St George Dragons in the Canterbury Junior Comp. My two brothers and myself played for that club over 50 years ago. Good luck, Bailey Hayward. The junior days, yes, it is an unusual, it's quirky if you don't know the area. You played for the St George Dragons Junior Club, correct?
2: Correct, yeah. It's the St George Dragons in the Bulldogs comp, and we actually wore Roosters colours, so it was a bit confusing trying to tell everyone where I played my junior footy.
1: Yes.
2: Because they don't really get it all the time, but yeah, that's where I played. It's a lot of good memories of growing up playing there, and I loved it. It was a great club.
1: Hey, listen, Bailey, I'll throw something at you without notice too. I don't know whether you've caught up on the news on Jai Arrow. We've all been moved today, so the Rabbitohs have clearance for Jai to play a role in the last two games. He'll run out with the team. He'll be there for kickoff, then be replaced. Souths are allowed an extra interchange. Boy, oh boy, I know the game can have controversy, but can also get things right in a big way a lot of the time. That's going to be a huge moment for the game, for everyone involved.
2: Oh, without a doubt. I think what not only the NRL, but looks like all of Australia have just got behind him and his family. Obviously, hearing from it when it first came out, it's heartbreaking. Like, you couldn't fathom, or you think that it would just never happen to you. But for the NRL to go out and do that, I know me personally, I know the whole club are behind it, and are so happy to hear that, because it's the least that we could do. And it's such a great thing that the NRL are going to do for him and his family.
1: Yeah, big moment coming up this weekend. Well, Bailey, all the very best to the Bulldogs. 2 weeks to go, but you can only focus as far as Friday night, Combank Stadium, massive game against the Penrith Panthers. All the very best.
2: Cheers, Rossi. Thank you, mate.
1: There he is, ladies and gentlemen. Scottish international, former St George Dragons in the Canterbury District Junior, and Bulldog star Bailey Hayward, right here on the front office.
0: This is Off the Bench with Matt Rogers. We'll be right back.
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0: Welcome back to Off the Bench NRL with Matt Rogers.
13: That is right. Well, what a show we've had. Some great guests and, yeah, I guess you got a bit of me digging and not digging. But NRL is set to announce the next expansion team in time for Christmas.
14: Hmm.
13: If they're going to announce it before Christmas...
14: They already know, don't they? They've got to know.
13: Well, Peter Vlandis has said that... As a shock contender has emerged, the expanded race, it'll deliver a $120 million injection into the code. And that is from the, with that 20th team, we'll get another $120 million on top of the $5.3 billion TV rights deal. So that's another $120 million. Now, if they're going to do this fast, which I think they're doing it too far, I think they're doing it.
14: Bang, bang, bang.
13: Yeah. If they're going to do it quick, and I've said I'm not a fan of taking another team to New Zealand yet, not with the way the Warriors are going, and I don't want to dilute that. However, if they win the comp this year, then all right, you know, dilute it because they are absolute powerhouses.
14: Yeah.
13: If they're going to do it in the short term, I think they've got to go to New Zealand.
14: Yeah.
13: I just think there's not enough talent here, and I think if they put a team in Christchurch or somewhere, like there's just they can raid the rugby stocks. Find talent.
14: Just take them on. Yeah, well, there's seven contenders vying for that 20th license. You've got New Zealand, five New Zealand-based teams, three from Christchurch, one from Hamilton, one from Wellington.
13: Mm.
14: So it said that the Orcas are at long odds to win the 20th license. Or is that meant to be short odds? Because I find that, I thought they were the number one team.
13: The front runner.
14: The front runner.
13: The stadium certainly
14: helps.
13: And, you know, indoor, not weather affected in South Island, which would be amazing. I've played many games at Jade Stadium, the former ground there, and yeah, cold and wet. That's where I played the All Blacks for the first time. I'll never forget it. It was just like...
14: Pumped.
13: Oh, mate, it was such an awe-inspiring night. Like, I mean, we got beaten by a point, I think. It was in 2001, and then we came back and we won the second leg of the Bledisloe back here in Australia, and we retained the Bledisloe. It was in 2002. And it was like at this just drizzling rain and... It was sort of like this mist across, like, the ground, like around the ground and stuff. It was just like this real dreary night. It was about a 7:30 kickoff or 8 o'clock kickoff or something. Well, it would have been earlier. It would have been about a 6:30 kickoff because of Australian times. And the All Blacks lined up to do the haka, and the lights dimmed, and just the lights was on them, and there was all the microphones around the front of them, and then they just started doing the haka, and I was just like, wow, this is unbelievable.
14: This is it.
13: Yeah. I'm like, this is why I came.
14: Yeah.
13: And then they proceeded to beat us. So,
14: and they bumped us.
13: Yeah, I was too wild. But yeah, I love the haka. I love it when the Kiwis do the haka, and I get right into it. And I just feel like every Kiwi team does it, but the All Blacks own it.
14: Yep.
13: You know what I mean? Like they've made it sort of their thing. And although if you watch the documentary Chasing Great by Richie McCaw, it is a phenomenal documentary. But he talks about it. There was a time there where they were thinking about not doing it.
14: Really?
13: Because they were just thinking it was because he felt like people would take it was just a token thing.
14: Yeah.
13: And they weren't
14: taking it for granted.
13: This is not something that we're just doing. It's not just movements that you know and noise.
14: Trying to intimidate
13: this
14: or something.
13: This is actually it's an amazing doco. If you haven't watched it, I'd check it out. But yeah, so Western Corridor of Queensland, southwestern corridor of Queensland, Ipswich out to Toowoomba sort of area. Obviously, the Jets, they're very keen to get that license out that way.
14: Well, they've only got $80 million bid. So Volandis has come out and said, if you haven't got $100 million, don't bother calling.
13: Yeah, well, I guess the Ipswich-based Jets might need to phone a friend.
14: Phone a friend.
13: Get another 20 milli vanilli.
14: Mm. Looks like it.
13: Yeah, yeah. Good evening, boys. Was raised on salty plums as a treat when I was a kid. Still love them even today. Best thing going, Rat Bob, the sneaky crook in Townsville. There you go. Hey, fellas, I've got salty plums. That tastes any good, Dave. Rat, a salty plum similar to South Park chef's chocolate salty balls. You put them in your mouth and suck them.
14: Chef.
13: My feedback is I want Tootsie to be my accountant. I'm the same. I want to know where these deductions are coming from. Anyway, look, the TV rights deal with the new team in there, they get, obviously it's a 6-year deal or 7-year deal, they'll get $20 million a year, every year more over and above if they get this team in. So obviously that's a carrot dangling in front of Peter Volandis and his team to get this third expansion team in. I just worry if we're not moving too quick.
14: Agree, but usually when this sort of stuff gets thrown out and Peter Volandis throws things out, he gets them, doesn't he? So you nearly guarantee that it's going to happen, and it's going to be its side in the south of New Zealand. So I think we're going to have to get our heads around it. Well, we're going to know soon.
13: Well, Waikato has come out as a real front runner here, and it boasts a 25,000-seat stadium in Hamilton. It's a good stadium. Actually, I've played there, and they've got a really good casino there too.
14: How do you know that?
13: Because we used to play there.
14: Did you win?
13: And I did win. I had my biggest win ever in the casino there.
14: At Waikato.
13: Yeah, or Hamilton. Yeah. I was with Morgan Turinui, and he's like,
14: seems to be in a lot of your stories.
13: Mate, he's a mad punter. And I didn't know how to play roulette. Like, I'll put some money on that number, or play red or black. And he goes, no, what we're going to do is we're going to play a piece of the wheel. So, you know, four numbers to the left of the zero and four numbers to the right of the zero and the zero. And we'll just play that. And if the ball lands around the zero, you know we're going to win.
14: What are the odds?
13: So 36 to 1 if you're like, if one of your numbers.
14: Yeah.
13: But we spun up our numbers. I reckon we had 15 spins. I reckon our numbers came up 12 times out of the 15 spins. And we're anteing up. It was amazing. Remember? What are you really gambling with? For free and conscious support, visit gamblinghelponline.org.au. And I had a wad of cash that I had that much.
14: You could have at least taken a breath in between that sentence and I had a wad of cash
13: and I should have been declaring it on the way home on the plane, but I didn't. I just stuffed it in my suitcase. So
14: naughty rat.
13: Yeah, anyway. You doggies fans, you're going to be excited. Preston to remain a Bulldog until the end of 2031, extending his deal. So came onto the scene in 2023. He's been awarded the George Proponis Medal. He's also been a Rookie of the Year and Members Player of the Year, so a very well-liked player. He's played 78 NRL games, all with the Bulldogs. And a deal like this could seem, you know, when a player signs a deal like this in 2031, what's that? That's another 4 years, 5 years.
14: Generally don't go far, tells
13: me that he's probably going to be a Bulldog for life, which is good news.
14: Yeah, well, he said that. The Bulldogs are home to me. I've built lifelong friendships here. I know the club is building to something special. You know, I'm stoked to continue to be a part of that journey. So it's good to turn around because it was Now, it looked like it was going the other way last week.
13: Well, it wasn't looking good.
14: Briefly.
13: It wasn't looking good.
14: They've turned it all around. And yeah, well done to Jacob Preston and the Bulldogs.
13: Finish off. Well, we've got a few good games this afternoon. I just want to give you what I think is going to happen. Well, I think the Titans might do it tough against an emotional Rabbitohs side with Jai Arrow coming out to play his 99th game. There might be a chance that Troy Mitchell jumps onto that left edge, but the Titans' right edge has been really struggling. So I'm going to stick with the Rabbitohs to just get home in this one, and maybe a left centre or a left back rower to score a try. So that might be Latrell Mitchell, it might be Tullis Duncan. But yeah, certainly I think that is a good bet there. And the Roosters versus the Dolphins. Well, I like the Roosters in this one. I think the Roosters are going to come out. They're going to flex their muscles in this one. It could be a shootout. It could be 40-36, but I don't think it will be. I think the Roosters will learn their lesson from last week. I think they might sneak home in this one, get a pretty comfortable win against the Dolphins side that has struggled with their defence at times during the year. And then we go up to Queensland Country Bank Stadium, the Cowboys versus West Tigers. I'm going to stick with the Cowboys in this one. The West Tigers, although they were great last week in a big upset, probably the biggest upset of the year over the Roosters. I think that emotion might have just worn off, and I think the Cowboys will get the job done. Well, that is Off the Bench for another Saturday. Enjoy your weekend footy, and we'll be back next week.
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12: Good afternoon. I'm Tisava Brown. The number of Australians missing in the Nepal-Tibet flood disaster now stands at 41. The death toll has risen to over 600 and at least 2,500 people are reported missing across the disaster zone in both Nepal and China. Save the Children CEO Matt Tinkler says it will be a long road to recovery.
13: I think Australians have seen the devastating scenes coming out of Nepal in the last 24, 48 hours. People are desperate for support and help.
12: The federal government says it's doing all it can to support Australians impacted by the devastating flash floods in Nepal. The Australian government has been in constant contact with DFAT officials. They are receiving regular updates on the situation. After a series of 000 failures in recent years, telecommunications companies are joining together for a public information campaign. It will help Australians connect to the service in an emergency. Jane McNamara from Optus says they're currently sending out simple tips and advice to help mobile users if they need to make an emergency call.
14: Optus is working alongside the ATA and the government-appointed 000 custodian, as well as Telstra and TPG, on a public information campaign to equip Australians with simple, memorable advice and guidance on accessing 000.
12: Sydney and Melbourne have recorded their warmest winters on record as the country braces for spring heat records. Temperatures through winter were so consistently above normal along the eastern seaboard, the weather resembled long-term climates to the north. Australia is wrapping up an exceptionally mild winter and modelling continues to favour unprecedented heat across the country through spring. One Nation's Barnaby Joyce has vowed the game is on amid a Secret Harbour by-election. A victory in Secret Harbour would give One Nation another breakthrough in a seat that has historically been difficult for minor parties to secure. It's emerged as an important test of whether voters are willing to move beyond the major political parties and back an alternative. Mr. Joyce says the contest reflects a broader dissatisfaction with the political status quo. A new world-class sporting and recreation precinct at Miranda's Seymour Shore Park in Sydney South is open as of today. It features new improvements including multi-use sport fields and a clubhouse. Planning Minister Paul Scully says it will benefit residents across the region.
1: This project was made possible by a $3 million investment from the New South Wales Government, council developer contributions and support from the Australian Cricket Infrastructure Fund via Cricket New South Wales. So this is using the money we collect in developer contributions to go towards the infrastructure that growing communities need.
12: A common sweetener used in products such as chewing gum, toothpaste, jam, yogurts and ice cream has been linked to an increased risk of strokes, heart attacks and death. It's added often in amounts 1,000 times higher to artificially sweetened foods, beverages and oral care products. Xylitol is a sugar alcohol present in some natural foods in very low amounts, but is used as an additive. Turning to sport, the NRL action returns this afternoon. The Gold Coast Titans are gearing up to face off with the Rabbitohs after 3 p.m. Australian Eastern Standard Time. Elsewhere, Bulldogs' Viliami Kikau has been charged with dangerous contact. It follows an incident involving Panther Lindsay Smith last night. The Grade 1 offence carries a $1,000 fine with an early guilty plea. In the AFL, Collingwood icon Scott Pendlebury will play for the Gold Coast next season after calling an end to his career in black and white. The AFL Games record holder has decided to accept a multi-year playing coaching deal to help the Suns from 2027. Pendlebury has been called one of the greatest players in the club's history. Turning to finance, oil is worth $83 a barrel. Gold is trading at $4,455 an ounce. And one Australian dollar is currently buying 71.64 US cents. 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Partly cloudy with southeasterly winds becoming light. Mostly sunny tomorrow with temperatures ranging from 10 to 21 in the city, 6 to 23 in the west. Looking further ahead, mostly sunny on Monday, Tuesday and Wednesday. At the moment in the city, it's 20 degrees in Bankstown 19, Richmond 20. That's the latest 2SM News. I'm Tasava Brown.
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16: Top of the morning to you. 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Big show this morning. What a wild card weekend start. 3 points to the Dogs last night. High drama after the siren shot at goal from memory went to the right. And big drama this morning at Collingwood too with some news in a moment we'll get to. As I say, good morning and welcome to my old China plate who's here with an arm in a sling. He's got his left arm elevated. He's had shoulder surgery, but he's here. He's heroically turned up for work. G'day, Pixie.
17: G'day, Hutch. Hello, everyone. Not a bad day today. A little bit chilly this morning, but going to be nice.
16: Courageous effort. That's most people in the workforce are turning into 8 weeks off.
17: What you got there? I know they would, Hutch, but that's not how I operate.
16: You've rolled in?
17: Rolled in with a... I've got a new shoulder. Replacement shoulder.
16: You have? And how's it feeling?
17: It feels pretty good. Yeah, Greg Hoy, great surgeon, did a great job. So I'm feeling good. Got out of hospital yesterday and feeling very good.
16: But you wonder, like, you're on any kind of medication?
17: Not on that. I don't. Well, no? I've got a heap of medication I'm taking, yes. But
16: no, like, they couldn't do something for your voice as well, could they?
17: I was told that goes okay.
16: What a weekend of footy. What a weekend of sports. There's a bit to get through. This I mentioned there, but just to get the serious stuff out of the way. Pendlebury is off, so Tom Morris reporting it's a 4-year deal on sen.com.au at the moment.
17: So to the Gold Coast?
16: To the Gold Coast Suns, 2 as a player and 2 as a coach.
17: Makes sense.
16: Or at this stage, 2 as a player, so they've left the door ajar on the on how that goes. But that is, he'll play beyond the age of 40 in this construct, which is
17: unreal,
16: amazing. And what a coup for the Suns it is.
17: Yeah, it is.
16: For their standards and for their reset. Well, and you would think he's the natural next coach of the Suns now on the back of this move. That
17: it's got Sam Mitchell vibes on it, hasn't it?
16: It has.
17: Really. Where West Coast, he went across as a player coach, then came back straight into the Hawthorn job, really, after a year at Box Hill. So. Yep,
16: and lines pretty nicely with the Hardwick era. If they can get through that time, I think that's the natural handover pick. So it's an innovative way. They pay it forward a little bit in the way that they pay him to play next year.
17: Well, they got the Ben King money for a start.
16: Yeah.
17: So it's not that they give all that money to Pendles, but what they might be able to do is spread that over a couple of years. And
16: as the original deal guy you are, you've done many of these deals over the years. In fact, you invented these deals.
17: You think I did it because... You think I did it because I'm too lazy to want to go back to the table.
16: You do long-term deals because you don't like paperwork. Yeah. That's exactly what you do.
17: It's not true.
16: We'll come to paperwork in a moment.
17: Will we?
16: How would you have constructed that deal? Would you be? How much were you beginning to be? Because you'd be getting the coaching money and the playing, wouldn't you?
17: No. Because you're not going to. Well, you just.
16: He'd be getting over the odds to play in the next 2 years.
17: Yes. Which would be, you'd just formulate what his coaching value would be worth, and you'd sort of try and pay it forward, if you like.
16: Yeah.
17: That's how I would do it, as long as they've got cap room.
16: So it might be something like 800, 800, 300, 300.
17: Yeah, something like that.
16: Yeah.
17: And the 300's probably, for an assistant coach, is a top end.
16: Yep.
17: There's not too many assistants getting more than 300 or more.
16: But they can afford to pay more as a player.
17: Of course they can, because they've got the Ben King money.
16: Here's a quirk that's been there to be manipulated for a long time, and someone's finally worked out how to do it, which is good.
17: Yeah, well, I think it's a smart move. One is, I think he'll be a brilliant coach when the time comes.
16: Yep.
17: And he'll help that group because he'll bring leadership and he'll bring...
16: Yep.
17: A wealth of knowledge, clearly. And he can still play. Yeah. Like, it's not like he's limped to the line. I know he got injured and missed last night, but
16: the only thing
17: he's had some good games this year.
16: The only thing I'd just say, I don't want to get too crunchy early.
17: We are crunching it early.
16: Because it's not our cup of tea, really. We'll get onto the right stuff in a moment.
17: But yeah.
16: They knew Wednesday, the Pies. They were told Wednesday.
17: Oh, were they?
16: Why they didn't give him the... Well, Pendle, side bottom goes off the end of the game last night.
17: Oh, they knew Wednesday.
16: Why wouldn't they do the double send-off last night?
17: Well, they would have had to announce it beforehand.
16: Well, did they? Like, if I was watching for it, I must admit, in the game, I thought, be interested to see if Pendles goes with him here.
17: Well, I didn't realise that was on the cards.
16: It was just a moment missed, I think, last night to probably acknowledge him on the way off.
17: Well, they'll do something for him, though.
16: Well, it's over now. He's a son.
17: Well, he's had the 400-game big hullabaloo, and they've had the breaking the Rolling Stone game, which was all about Pendles. So
16: maybe he didn't want to.
17: I think he's, and maybe last night was Sidey's night.
16: Yeah.
17: And it's very hard because you're not planning to lose. You know what I mean? You're not planning. They're planning to win. They're not planning to lose.
16: Good insight.
17: You're normally going to a game planning to win. That's not what happens.
16: Yeah. I know you had surgery. Can I just get... I want to address this off the top. A lot of people in the business are demanding you to bring this up.
17: I know where you're going.
16: For start, there's a couple of things here. For starters, when you address a colleague in modern times, you can't use language for the 1950s and the 1960s, right?
17: Oh, well, she's a friend of mine for 25 years.
16: So we have a very valued colleague and staffer, probably one of the heartbeats of our business.
17: I know that. We've been on many a country trip together.
16: Liana.
17: Yeah, and I work with her partner, basically her husband. Luke. Cam every Sunday, so I think I'm entitled to use the word dull.
16: So Liana sent out an email.
17: With some tickets.
16: About some, opportunity for staff to get a couple of late tickets to the footy.
17: And so I'm...
16: And you replied, thinking you were replying only to her.
17: No, I'll tell you what happened.
16: You replied all to 1,000 staff.
17: No.
16: And your email simply reads, thanks, Dahl. You've sent a thanks, Dahl email to 1,000 people.
17: I didn't realise.
16: As a reply all. And now there's 1,000 people.
17: That's not 1,000. There's only staff Melbourne. It wasn't going to staff all.
16: No, it's gone like the Look, wind.
17: So let me put some context in this.
16: You can't be calling colleagues Dahl in 2026.
17: I do call her Dahl when I see her.
16: What are you, 100 years old?
17: Don't worry about it. It's fine. We're fine.
16: I want to ask Al.
17: So let me put some context in what happened.
16: You replied all.
17: So, no, she's... Liana sent out an email saying, we've got some tickets for last night's game and tonight's game. If anyone wants some reserve tickets, we've got some here.
16: We know that bit.
17: No one knows that bit. You haven't put any context in it, what I'm saying. So I went back to her direct and said, oh, you'll love it because, Beck's got kids and they're Melbourne supporters. So she said, I've got three. I said, sweet. And so I went back with, thanks, Dahl, thinking I'm going back to her direct. Unfortunately, I went to the first email and said, thanks, Dale. That was a disappointment. I'm just trying to help out people. I'm trying to do good, not evil.
16: I
17: accidentally sent it to the group. Thanks, Dale. It wasn't like there was anything bad.
16: How big a pickle can you look sending that to the whole business?
17: Gee, I copped it. I'm on heavy medication, Craig. I just got out of hospital.
16: So I want to ask our wonderful female audience, if I may, picks. We've got a lot of...
17: Well, you do say hi, sweetheart, to Margaret.
16: Yeah, I think that's a little bit...
17: Oh, how? How's it different?
16: Well, I think it's different. I think...
17: Sweetheart stuff you say in the 60s.
16: It's but Margaret is 96, picks.
17: Yeah, well, what's the age got to do with
16: it? You can't thanks Dale if, you know, a...
17: But don't worry about talking about ladies' ages, all right?
16: Yeah.
17: A mum.
16: Yeah, mum. You can't thanks...
17: Of course you can, when you know... when you've had as many trips as we've all had together in the country races, I can pretty much say that. Well, no problems.
16: Most of our audience will be with you on this, but just I wouldn't mind asking if a couple of our audience could give us a call, 1-300-23-55-48, on the IMAR Insurance Open Line, protecting tradies and builders for over 35 years. You can call them, 1-3-IMAR.
17: You can.
16: We can call us, 1-300-23-55-48. IMAR, proud partner of the Legends game on Thursday night, by the way. Can you be thanks, darling, a colleague in 2026? And have you ever sent a reply all?
17: Oh, I've done that plenty of times. By mistake.
16: That got a bit big on you.
17: Oh, that didn't get big on me. There's nothing there. Seriously, there's nothing wrong with that.
16: 1-300-23-55-48 is the number.
17: Let's talk about the Legends quickly, because that was a great game the other night. I watched it, obviously. I was on Hossie, but it was... I thought it was really... The coverage was excellent. It was great to see Buddy running around looking as good as he did. Gazza was great. Dusty was great. Like, I thought it was a fantastic night. Tell you who I thought took centre stage, though. In every shot I saw, Feathers. Feathers Morris.
16: Yes.
17: He's at it again.
16: He loved
17: it, didn't
16: he?
17: On the back of his cameo performance, I've never seen a guy smile more. Like, honestly, and he's young bloke.
16: He had to almost turn the density of the TV down. With
17: his teeth were showing like there's no tomorrow.
16: Yeah.
17: Just him sidling up alongside Buddy in the team photo at the start. And then he's with Dusty, and it was the Duddy and Busty show. If we've got the audio there, of course, that's what he was looking forward to.
16: The display and brightness button was the one I was thinking of. Yeah, turning it down a little bit.
17: Just display. Yeah. I don't know if we've got it. Zipper's looking for it, I think, at the moment.
16: Yep.
17: But on the back of that, what's happened? He's at it again, Hutch. He's at it again. I saw this morning. You know, he's promoting Duncan Fernley Bats. But I think on the back of his three possession game the other night, this has hit my desk. The temper mattresses. Oh, what's going on with these two out the back? What's going on with them?
16: Yep.
17: The back office problem solvers. I said the temper mattresses. He's at it again. Anyway.
16: Good start, picks. Well done, picks. 1-300-23-55-48. Carol from Devon Meadows is probably the best judge of this, I think. And Carol joins us on the line. G'day, Carol.
18: Hello. And I've got no problems whatsoever with picks if he called me Dale.
17: Good on you, Dale. You'll do me, Carol.
18: Yeah, it's just the way Pix is. And this politically correctness thing, it's gone over the top. It's just who Pix is. And I'm pretty much old school. I'm pretty much like Margaret.
17: Brilliant, Carol.
16: Good
17: well said.
16: You, Carol.
17: Cop that, Archie.
16: Thanks, Dale.
17: A lot of people are agreeing here as well. Brent says, the only person I've ever heard say sweetheart is you, Hutchie. My wife, I call Dale all the time. Tracy says, you can thank Dale me any time you like.
16: 1-300-23-55-40. What do you call
17: Beck?
16: What do you call Beck?
17: Dale.
16: Do you?
17: Yeah. Yeah.
16: You call it Dale?
17: Oh, yeah.
16: Is that your pet name?
17: Not really.
16: What's your pet name?
17: That just comes out of my mouth.
16: Yep.
17: Don't worry about it. I'm a pet. Worry about yourself. Don't worry about what I'm doing.
16: Been through a few pet names.
17: Yeah, have we now?
16: You've been right, down the letter Z.
17: Good on you. Good on you.
16: 1-300. We finally got the... It's not... The suspense is gone now, I reckon.
17: It probably is. But we finally got... This was Tommy this morning.
19: An amazing mattress. It's just so comfortable. It's amazing. My back is so much better. I used to have quite a sore back, particularly lower back. It is just unbelievably comfortable. And then the Tempur Symphony pillows as well are really good. Again, I've had a bad neck in the past, but the pillows are just amazing. So, yeah, both have been revolutionary. They're just so, not just comfortable, but good for you.
17: Tommy, thank you. I'm rushing out and getting one now, Tommy. So Tommy's on the payroll with Tempur now as well.

0: the other night, but I enjoyed it on Sports Day.
1: Yeah.
0: He was talking about how many different guys he had. Now, yeah. Obviously, it's not necessarily a guy. It could be a guy or a girl, but it's but roles.
1: The saying is a guy.
0: Yes.
1: I've got a guy. You've I know a man. Yeah. I know a guy.
0: So he said he's got a pool insurance man, a tennis man, a shoulder guy, a fishing guy, a cafe guy. And it reminded me of you because you've got a guy for everything, haven't you?
1: A guy for everything?
0: Yeah.
1: Yeah, I have.
0: Yeah, you've got.
1: I've got. You asked me to ask me. And I'll tell you, I've got one.
0: You got a legal guy?
1: Oh, I've got about 10 of them.
0: You got a police guy?
1: Plenty of detective mates.
0: You've got a plumber guy?
1: Yeah, of course I have. Dan. Dan the plumber. Very good operator. You Richmond
0: got,
1: man.
0: You got a lawn guy?
1: A lawn guy, yeah, Bear. Bear will do that job for you. He
0: you got a fence
1: stuff.
0: Guy?
1: Fence guy, that'll be Gaz.
0: You got a car guy?
1: Oh, Gav.
0: Yep.
1: Yeah.
0: How many guys you got?
1: Whatever you need, I've got a guy.
0: Run me through your guys.
1: Oh, I've got. I'll run you through my guys. If you tell me what you're collect, after, I'll find a guy for you.
0: You collect old mates, don't you?
1: This is the beauty of having a good friendship, as in a friendship group. The people that, I've got real estate guys.
0: Yeah, you know, you've got a real estate guy.
1: I've got plenty of real estate guys. I've got lawyers. I've got. Yeah, I've got it all. But that's when you've got a group of mates that you socialise with. There are people in from different. It's the beauty
0: and,
1: of pubs.
0: And do you? Do you just make, just people automatically know they're your guy in that space, or do you?
1: Oh, well, it's a bit tricky with the real estate guys because there's a few different ones. Yeah, and that can cause quite a kerfuffle. Because sometimes the Dahl might not want to use one of the said real estate agents, would rather prefer this guy. But his drinking mates is with this bloke. It's tricky. I've seen some noses right out of joining in the college lawn.
0: So I want to know, who's your guy? 1-300-23-55.
1: Well, you tell me, as I said, you tell me what you need and I'll give you a guy.
0: Have you got a Sparky?
1: A Sparky? Yeah, of course I have.
0: What's your name?
1: Well, it's through another bloke. So. But I could tell you, I could use a Sparky. Well, Johnny Segler's a Sparky, so yeah. He could be our guy. Yeah. But he's up in the bush at the moment. But he's a Sparky.
0: Yeah, you got a travel guy?
1: Travel guy? He's my travel guy. No, I haven't actually got a travel guy. I can't help you there.
0: Yeah. 1-300-23-55. I would love you in the ad break just to list me your top 10 guys.
1: You send me through, if someone can send me through a list of, or you, someone, the producers or whatever, send me through a list of things that they potentially might need, I guarantee I'll have a guy. Guarantee, yeah. Insurance guy, I've got one of them.
0: Yeah, Andrew Whittles, yeah, man.
1: No, I've got Butsy. I use Butsy.
0: I mean, Andrew does.
1: Got that. A Will guy, you need them?
0: You got a Will guy?
1: I have. Dougie Patrick, he's my Will guy.
0: How would you have a Will guy?
1: Have you ever done a Will?
0: Yeah, but like you don't ongoingly need them.
1: Well, you try having kids, mate. Things change.
0: Are you updating Will all the time, are you?
1: Yeah, of course.
0: Really? How often do you update your Will?
1: No, I'm not going there. Move on.
0: Move on, guys. You just put when it says spouse, you just put it in brackets. Make it easy for
1: you. No.
0: Just make it easy.
1: It's all about when your kids turn a certain age, Hutchie. You know, I mean, if I drop dead tomorrow, you've got to make sure the kids are, whatever money you've got, you've got to make sure that they're capable of being, you don't want them to blow it.
0: Yeah.
1: So, when they're little, you think 18, and then they get to 18, you go, they're not mature enough to have access to this if something was to happen. Yep. So, anyway, it's a pretty morbid topic.
0: If you've got a guy, give us a call after break, 1-300-23-55-48. And we want to talk the footy last night, too.
1: Roy says a taco seasoning guy.
0: Yep.
1: I'm still trying to hunt down any of that, not the old taco sauce. So if anyone knows where it is, let me know. Not the salsa they're selling now, El Paso. The old one, the actual source. I won't be able to get there today, but if I can find out somewhere that's got it, I'll organise to get it.
0: We're going
1: to
0: take your calls after this. 1-300-23-55-48. Thanks to my insurance guy, Andrew Whittle, in the Whittle family, the IMAR team. 1-300-23-55-48. More off the bench right after this.
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11: 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And three, Stealth of Night, 550. 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
8: Excellent. 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I've already beaten the bookie. Next race.
11: Beautiful. We love that. Let's go to the main races on the program. I want to go to Quaddy Legs. Yes. Yep. Race 7, number 9, American Eagle, $3.50 out to $4. 2-unit, 5.440. The 10, Athera, is 6 into 5.50. 1 Sees the Day, 5 out to $6. And 5 Confederation with J-Mac aboard is $10.
8: I was on the Eagle last up. But I'm going with the toppy here, Seize the Day, at about $5. Race 8.
11: Yep, Blakey Shin. Race 8, this is the Memsie Stakes. Favourites the 2, Jimmy Star, $3.90 to $4.20. 7, Cosmic Crusaders, $5. 10, Baywalk is $6. 5, Angel Capital, 5 out to $7.50, so a drift there. 12, Treasure of the Moment, 8. 9, Autumn Boy, 12 into $8.50. Little Nibble. 1, Mr. Brightside. He's a marvel, this horse. 10 out to $11 and the rest $21 or greater.
8: Yeah, I'm on Cosmic Crusader. I think Willie Pike will take him forward and he'll be sitting outside the leader. So there you go. Number 7 for me. Race 9.
11: Love it. Race 9, number 10, Yellow Jersey. Big reports on this horse and I think it's probably holding a little bit of weight, 235 to 240, 16 first chorus is $6.50 to $6, been some good form for Uncle Lynn's, 9 Just Folk, $10, and the 7 Bar Navara is $12.
8: Sid likes the 3 each way. What price is it? Must be a big price, Kingswood.
11: The 3, The three, yeah, $27 and $6. You've tipped this a few times, Kingswood.
8: Yeah, is it really done?
7: You're a bit stubborn, this horse, eh? Picks
8: you. Look, I'm going to have something small each way on it. Anyway, last race, number 10.
11: Yep, Sassappeal been absolutely building that picket fence, $2.80 and favourite, 12, 10 Commandments, $5.50, One Another Will, $7.50 to $6.50, and the 13 Storm Leopard, 12 into $8.50.
8: What about the 5?
11: The 5, Craig, $13.
8: Craig, might need to run.
7: Beautifully named horse.
8: Is there a big race in Sydney today? Oh, that's why
11: in Rose Hill, there's not. But There's a couple of big market movers. Race 8, number 6, Blue Doors, 230 to 225. But Wild Atlantic, the horse you mentioned before, number 8, 10 into 440, did touch 420. So big go there. Guest House at 550.
8: I just heard the spruik. I heard the Hawks can it, spruiking it.
7: Can it stay, Guest House?
8: Guest House. It's a good horse. Well, that won the.
7: Can it stay?
8: Did they win the slipper?
11: It did. Yeah. And then race 9, Alcock has been smashed. $2.60 to $1.95. Yeah, can it stay your guest house? I got that, Hutchie. I got that one.
8: Yeah, I got it too, but it's just so cheap. It's such a cheap laugh.
11: Hey, let's talk about AFL because Melbourne Carlton, Melbourne 210, Carlton $1.75. They did touch $1.69, did Carlton, so a slight little drift there. The line 4.5 points at $1.90. Total match points over and under 176.5, $1.90. Who are we liking?
8: I think Carlton might win tonight. Yeah, I think the Blues. I think they're coming in with a better form. I mean, Melbourne probably are the
7: better form.
8: Yeah, and I think a couple of those injuries too have hurt, like structure players like Van Rooyen and these guys. So I'm going to go with the Blues tonight. Ebo,
7: me too.
11: Beautiful. And just quickly, the US Open's starting today. Now Carlos Alcaraz is your favourite, 310. Zverev 375. He's moved in. Djokovic $8 and Joda is tens. And on the ladies' side of the draw, Arena Sabalenka 375, equal favourite with Iga Swiatek at 375 and Alina Rybakina 550.
7: Thanks, Ebay.
8: Have a good day.
11: Have a great day. Happy punting.
8: See you, mate.
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8: What was your Jack gag again? Someone loved it.
7: Enviable. I wish I'd tipped that first.
8: Oh, is that what you said? It went over my head.
7: I was just throwing little ones in to see if you catch them, but you don't really catch them.
8: You're really the cheek joke specialist.
7: Of course I am. 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
8: Here's Feathers. What a night he had the other night. 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Get me in, buddy.
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0: He was off the bench around Australia for Tyre Power's Power Up Sale and for the Macca's run on the Cheesy Quarter Pound. I just heard from Claire, by the way. She said,
1: "What's the story?
0: Brad's our aircon guy, Steve's our pool guy, but we need your fence guy. Can you just pass on your fence? We need
1: Gaz will do it. Gaz will help you. Yeah,
0: can
1: absolutely.
0: You make him, you got a fence guy? We do a few things.
1: Absolutely.
0: Is that all right?
1: He can do it with his eyes closed. He does anything to do with wood.
0: Can we make him our fence guy as well?
1: Yep.
0: Yeah, good.
1: Just
0: right.
1: Let me know and
0: all
1: I'll get...
0: That's right.
1: I'll be speaking to Gaz Asabo.
0: Just tune in. Pix has got a guy for everything.
1: I have. Yep.
0: Off the record, Tom.
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0: Your Flory, our story. 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
3: They can throw a dagger in a spanner amongst the pigeons.
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5: Hold the line, we've got a grandmother ham coming your way.
1: They've got some tools. Jesse Hogan is a tool.
6: Forget the physical. This is all between the eyes.
7: What is the quid per quo? All right.
8: Quid pro quo.
7: That one.
9: One of his great attributes. You're not really sure which foot he's going to kick it with. Completely ambidextrous on both sides.
10: Pretty excited about another great weekend of footy starting tonight. Should be a ripper tonight. Who wins tonight? Should we start with tonight?
0: That's off the record for Choices Flooring. 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
1: Rightio. Well, Kenny starts us off. He rates this Suns player very highly. Just doesn't know how to say his name.
11: Starting in the back line, Bodie Yuling from the Gold Coast Suns, who I think's had an outstanding season.
1: Yeah, except his name's Yuland. Then he goes with another name he can't say.
11: They've got some young kids who are going to be okay. You know, Pharaoh, Gia Kondo, whatever.
12: Yep.
11: I'm trying to get all their names right. But Gia, someone or other, Das, I'm sorry, I can't remember.
12: Yes,
1: Kondo Giannis.
0: You're not nice and brave now. He's left the studio, aren't you?
1: He's playing his
0: muck-ups.
1: Well, you can listen. You can hear it. This caller made the classic Davies Uniacke stuff up.
13: Yeah, Max Hall. How does he not get in yet? Horn Francis and UDL get in. I mean...
1: UDL. The old can of drink gets in. And this caller gave us a new spin on a phrase.
14: Look, I'm a disappointed Pies fan, but I'm still happy that the way that they came back, because the easiest thing to do is just chuck out your lollies out of a cock when you're 49 sports fan. But they can't...
1: Chuck out your lollies out of the cock. Right, okay. Send me Edmund got called a new name yesterday by a talkback caller.
15: Steve's in Collingwood. He wants to talk the Pies. How are you, Stevie?
16: G'day, Ed. How's things?
15: Ed's good.
1: Tommy Morris forgot the name of the show he was on with Kane this week.
15: The whole way through.
17: Go back and listen to what I told you on LinkedIn.
15: Through.
17: I told you
15: it was
17: on LinkedIn.
15: About success.
17: Yeah, I told you on LinkedIn two weeks ago.
15: LinkedIn or LinkedIn?
17: Oh, well, maybe both. Locked in.
1: LinkedIn.
0: Have you ever seen 50 First Dates, the movie?
1: Yep.
0: You know the character 10-second Tom in that movie?
1: Yep.
0: He's only got a 10-second memory? That's my new name for Tom.
1: 10-second Tom.
0: Yep. He's got a 10-second attention span, Tom. You know what else he's got?
1: What?
0: A 10-second attention span.
1: Andrew Gaze has had a brain fade here. Sorry, Gazey.
18: Joe Ingles is back in the NBL and they played a practice game against the South Melbourne Phoenix.
0: Nathan Brown areas.
1: Real.
0: Richo areas.
1: Give it one more go, actually, Gazey.
18: Joe Ingles is back in the NBL and they played a practice game against the South Melbourne Phoenix.
1: Like he's having a stroke.
0: Have you got his interview with the visiting... Give it one more go. The visiting Chinese athlete that we had in the studio.
1: Oh, yeah. No.
0: Have you got a bit of that anywhere?
1: I don't know if you... We'll have to find it. We'll find that one.
0: So good.
1: That's the way he was speaking. So I can understand. Cal Wilkie had a little trouble in the past tense here.
15: For you and your backline brethren to get some love at this time of year, and you finally got it.
16: Yeah, I know. We often get forgetting about, so...
1: We often get forgetting about.
0: Hopefully he's ever can find that. It'll get me through the day, that audio.
1: No, it was high humour. I was driving. I know exactly where I was when that was going on.
0: You
1: I was driving down High Street. Now, you're bald. And Brian Taylor gave us a new pronunciation of Monaco.
19: Scotty James, the Olympic multiple medalist. Here he is. He's got brand new boots on. He lives in Monaco,
1: right. Now, Jared, this was what got us going earlier this morning about our guys. Jared straight in some real awkward areas on Sports Day.
11: Did he get his moon duck, man?
15: Jimmy Thwaites, you got your lawn man?
11: Yeah. Oh yeah, Jimmy.
15: Lawn porn. Lawnography.
17: Lawn what? Sorry.
11: Who was the
1: lawn porn? Dwayne sounded very engaged with the game he was calling here.
5: Clock for elders. The eldest clock for Australian agriculture. We've got 8 minutes.
1: He's very tired. Now, we've heard Pipe get put on hold multiple times. This might be the first time we've heard the caller actually pick up when Pipe's doing his meditation.
5: Phil in Doncaster, you there, Phil? You got a thought? Oh, yes, first on hold for probably the month. So we can all take a deep breath, especially Essendon fans. Just get your heart rate down.
8: Yeah, hello.
5: Welcome to you, Phil. Thanks for the little calming music you gave us all. We probably needed it at 8 minutes past 12 on a Monday.
1: Not bad.
0: Yeah. Show's going superbly.
1: Colton Tholstrup is 21 years old.
0: Go again.
1: Tholstrup. That's his name. Tholstrup. He's just discovered how
0: give
1: to
0: pronounce. Give us his full name in one go.
1: Colton Tholstrup. listen to what he has to say anyway about the new players in the team.
12: And we had a few debutants for the club.
20: Debutants.
12: Debutants. How do you say
20: debutants.
12: That? Debutants. Debutants.
20: Debutants. Debutants. I like it.
12: Debutants.
20: It's debutants.
12: Debutants. Debutants. For I've always.
0: Debutants.
1: Debutants. The mutants. Miles is learning how to keep up with the score of a footy game.
21: So a minus score, 11-7-73 to 5-8-38, if I got that right. Yep, 11.
22: 10-6-66.
21: 10-6. They've already rolled it over.
22: Now 10-7-67.
21: Yep. Jeez, I'm only learning quarters. 5-8-38. Jeez, they butchered me there, didn't they? Oh, go suck a lemon, Miles.
1: This last one, it's an interruption on a mobile phone going off during a speech. Have a listen to the ringtone.
23: Responsibility to do better. On an autistic, sorry about that.
1: It's a big speech.
0: RFK Jr. Yeah, amazing.
1: This is a bit of gazy. You wanted a bit of gazy when he was interviewing a Chinese basketballer.
24: There's a new coach for the Southside Flyers.
20: Yes. Oh, yes.
24: He is a former Olympian, played basketball for Australia, how it is here in Australia, what you're looking for. But in China, very long hours of practice.
20: You know that? You know that?
24: I do know that quite well because I've seen it firsthand. And at what age were you first introduced to basketball and when did it become full time for you?
20: Four times.
24: Full time.
25: As a professional player.
24: But what age, how old were you when you became a professional, when you were full time? You were playing basketball all the time. Do Chinese players want to, like you, go into other countries to play, like you? Many of them, many of the Chinese players. And what about your club, your team in China? They happy because China play the same time. Their league is the same time. Are they happy for you to come to Australia?
1: Oh, Gazy, you'll do me, Gazy. Right, take us to the break with one of our favourites.
26: All the girls around they say she's got it coming, but she gets it while she can.
27: Sit back. Sit back. You sit back.
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0: He was off the bench around Australia. Our great colleague Helen Davies, by the way, picks us on the way to Woodends, just reports he's on the way to Margaret's to sort the radio out. So,
1: oh, Helen, what a ripper.
0: How good's that? We'll have Margaret's radio going by about 11.
1: So go on, Dale.
0: She better listen to Crunch Time, which would be magnificent. And speaking of Crunch Time, it's from the building today, obviously, because
1: the big boys are in town.
0: And all the stars are in the house today, which is awesome. And we're into our 13th year of the third person self-congratulator of the year. Yeah. It goes back to you winning in 12th year. You won it in 2015 and 17 picks.
1: Yeah, then Blighty came in.
0: Then we had the Blighty era of, like, get out of my way, I'm the biggest. Here's a bit more about me from me. So Blight 18, 19, 20 was his peak on the airwaves. And I thought with Kanga in 24, we'd seen it all. But in 2026, Ken Hinckley's gone past 250 votes of self-appreciation today.
1: It's extraordinary.
0: The third person self-congratulator of the year. And we've grabbed Ken and we've also grabbed Simo, who's he's had a pretty good year to himself, Simo, on 47.
1: I was just walking past. 47 votes for Simo.
11: You told me they should put me on the air.
24: I was just walking past getting a coffee and now I'm on air. free of charge, too.
0: His commercial, Simo, here he goes. But we haven't seen anyone as fond of themselves as Ken for a long time around here, Pix.
11: 250, is that all?
1: Yeah, you're on 251 votes. You bought your 250 up today with five. Should have given you more than five today.
11: Yeah, in fact, I thought so.
1: Have you got his votes from today, Zipper? Can you just have a listen to what you got today? And I think it's worthy of more than five.
9: And there was a disgruntled young loose half-forward flanker that wanted to go back to the Western District.
11: And very talented,
9: and he walked out, he left. Hinckley out, Lynch in for my first game.
10: So you're not really like-for-like, though, Lynch. One was about four or five inches shorter.
11: Back in the day we were, Jared, okay. Though. I was strong.
10: Oh, much yeah. Stronger.
11: I was big and a ferocious player. And
1: what have you done?
11: What's on that? That's worth more than five, surely.
1: It was 25. You only gave him five for that.
0: No, I'm going to have to mark him hard like the woodchop.
11: It's just because I'm in
0: Jack
11: the lead.
0: Yeah.
11: I'm in the lead and you're just going after me.
1: I don't think you can win, to be honest.
11: Can't lose from me. I'm a bit like Nick Dacos at Brownlow Medal Night, aren't I? Surely.
1: We don't do early payouts, but there's a chance of an early payout as a general rule.
11: I had a look through the week. Nick's $1.01. I'm shorter.
1: Yeah, you should be. You get more votes as we go.
24: What odds was he paying before the season started to win?
0: No, I didn't have him in calculation. I didn't know.
11: Archie, you double told figure. Me I needed to go down that path if I want to make it in this game.
0: You did. You've parlayed your own self-appreciation to a coaching job. That's a pretty fair achievement. People start to agree with you.
11: You're right. It's paid off.
0: People start to agree with you. There's people sit a name like Horse and Bucks going, I'm going to start talking myself up a bit more. Look what Ken's done. Magnificent. In all seriousness, have you enjoyed your year on the airwaves, Ken?
11: It's been been great fun. I mean, I've been lucky. I mean, Simo here, not just because you're in the room, but we've both had a different feel for our lives, I reckon, over the last little while, and it's been enjoyable. And everything that I've been involved with, it's been great. I mean, three nights a week with Jared and Sammy has been good fun. Horny, he just annoys me a little bit. He's just
1: good listener.
0: You're not a stats guy, are you?
11: No, well, I think he just makes a bit of it up, and then I hit him up. I did. I was watching a little doco on the way over this morning on the plane. Jose, what's his name?
5: Mourinho.
11: And he's talking about, he used a line that I love. He said, "If my eyes are not seeing it, I'm not believing it." And I'm like that. I'm with Horny with the numbers. Yeah. I got to see it first as much as I got to hear a number. So last night's numbers, we'll talk about that later on.
24: That's crunch time action,
1: That is. Hey, Sam, you two have got a great rapport, though.
0: Amazing rapport.
1: With your crunching. Your crunching's very good. You must enjoy working together.
24: Yeah, well, we do Thursday nights as well. Until what are you doing next year? Have you sniffed out at all?
11: I'm holding out. Hutchies.
24: Negotiations are in place. Thursday nights.
0: We're about to duke it out.
24: Right. Thursday nights was fun, wasn't it?
11: Because
24: we got to actually.
11: Are you on tonight?
24: Yes.
11: Yeah, we're doing tonight.
24: Oh, perfect. All right. So we get to talk football, which I think crunch time drifts into the concussion space and a bit of that stuff that we enjoy. But I think we enjoy the footy more. So the hour and a bit before a game starts is my funnest bit.
0: Having done coaching mostly in media more recently, what's the one thing do you think that what's the thing that surprised you most about media? Like in media's view of the industry? Like you've seen it from both sides. Give us an appraisal of what you think media miss.
11: The desperation to get a story in media, I've never seen anything like it. I've never seen anything like it. You know, like it's like we're going into a final, Simo, and we've got to win. It's an elimination final. I've never seen anything like it. And they'll do anything to get a story. I won't tell no one I'm talking to. It's just me. T-Bone's the best ever.
24: Which one's T-Bone?
11: Tommy Morris.
24: They go down swinging too. It's like I rang T-Bone.
11: Did you?
24: Mate, you got that wrong. He said, no, I didn't. I spoke to Josh Fraser today, and the leadership meeting did not happen. Yes, it did. I don't know how. And then he reported again, and it's like he had this agenda that he had to do, and regardless. And anyway,
11: he sent a cameraman to Hobart on his phone to get a photo of me getting off a plane at Sunday morning at 7 a.m. Yeah. And he was away with his wife on a trip.
1: Sydney,
11: had a couple of nights away. And he's wrecking his couple of nights away to try and track me down to Hobart.
24: My biggest surprise, they do the work, though.
11: Oh, yeah.
24: A lot of the stuff that you see and read, it's not flippant. So they're very measured with their final correspondence. They must do a hell of a lot of work for nothing sometimes. So who's got the – is there awards for the Newsbreaker of the Year?
11: Oh, yeah.
24: What's the market? Because Tom's had a good year.
1: Yeah, he'll be
24: Edmund's
1: up there.
24: Had a good year.
0: No, Jay Clark.
11: He's had it. Didn't he drop Pendles?
0: Yeah, he did.
24: Oh, just before.
1: Oh, has he dropped Pendles as well?
0: He's had a big month.
24: But there's still 3 weeks to go, 4 weeks to go.
0: Yeah. No industry that can give themselves some more awards than ours.
24: Right.
11: Tell goes all right too.
0: Yes.
11: Tell Toomey. Yeah. He knows
1: calculating's become a newsbreaker.
11: Good for you. Yeah, he's all over a couple too at the moment.
24: They have the worst media performer of the year. Is there a wooden spoon for me?
1: Who it should be.
0: Who would your vote be, Simon?
24: Oh, jeez, that's a good one.
1: I put them in off the record,
24: that's a good
1: Norman.
24: One. How's McClure gone this year?
11: Oh.
24: No, I take that back.
11: Hey, I'm just about to leave the studio.
0: He's still hanging on a wild card as a failure, I think, Sam. Anyway, hey, just before we let you both go, I reckon, Ken, the sliding doors of footy always interest me. I reckon, you know what you made famous in footy?
11: No.
0: Avalon Airport.
11: Avalon Airport?
0: You know why?
11: Why?
0: Because after you got cornered going in and out of Hobart.
11: Oh, yes.
0: The old one airport trick. Now all of a sudden everyone's running the Melbourne stuff through Avalon just to get away from the cameras. This is a Ken Hinckley effect, I reckon.
11: Well, she's too smart, isn't he? He lives down that way too.
1: It's an underrated airport.
0: You were the tipping point, I reckon. It's like Ken, you couldn't get Ken in and out of Hobart Airport. You're going to get cornered at that airport over the next 10 years.
11: Well, I'd have drove if I could have, but it's a bit hard to drive to Hobart.
24: Jump on the Spirit. Have you been on the
11: I could have stayed in the car underneath. The new Spirits, you see them too.
24: Good new boats.
11: Yeah. You'll be coming down to Tassie, Simo. No worries about that.
0: On the company boat already, isn't he?
11: Yeah, Ken. Big boats too, they are.
0: Yeah. They'd be to carry the ordeal.
11: we haven't spoken yet, Hutchie, so don't get too comfortable.
0: Ken and Simo, good luck on Crunch Time, though. Thanks for swinging by.
11: Good on you, boys.
1: Good job.
0: Well done. Simo's a good fan of the Late Show days too, by the way. Picks.
1: Is he? Yes. Robbie Sitchin the other week. He was brilliant. He was unreal.
0: Simo's a student of 90s comedy.
1: Yes, we all like that.
0: Yes.
1: Right. Hey, we pick the possession situation, Hutch, just
0: we
1: quickly.
0: Do. Yep.
1: Tim Williams from Victoria won last week with a precise guess of 91 possessions. Now, I'm hoping that's Tim Williams from Stawell. I'm hoping. He went with 91. Of course, I won again.
0: This is who's playing this weekend.
1: 17-5.
0: I've let this go a bit too long, so sorry about that. This is who's playing this week. Good luck to Belinda, Scott McFarlane,
1: that's
0: Ilya,
1: Tubby,
0: Sydney, Adam, Colin, Ashley, Felix, Ted, Steve, Victor, Angela, Brian, Chris, Scott, Darren, Makira, Brian, Claude, Christopher, Callum, Chloe, Sean, Matthew and Tim, who are all in the wild card round this weekend. There's eight players. It actually starts next week.
1: Yeah. Oh, just,
0: wildcard weekend, actually. You'd think it would be on wildcard weekend.
1: No, it's next weekend.
0: Well done to all the 12,000 people who they'll contest next week. There's eight players. We'll give you that list
1: choices
0: through the week.
1: Choices Flooring, of course.
0: 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Speaking of which, Off the Record is up next.

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0: Good afternoon, I'm Tasava Brown. 41 Australians remain unaccounted for following the devastating floods in Nepal as a specialist Australian crisis response team arrives in the country. Australian officials have been in contact with the next of kin of most of those missing. Staff on the ground are continuing efforts to locate them, with Nepal also deploying 15,000 personnel for challenging rescue missions. Canada is offering $5 million to help relief operations after devastating flooding left over 600 dead and thousands missing in Nepal. Michael Keats, a bushwalker from New South Wales, is among those missing in the Nepal floods. His family has described not knowing his whereabouts as unbearable. The 37-year-old was understood to be returning from a journey in Tibet and had reached the border crossing into Nepal when the floods struck. Police are appealing for information as they investigate the alleged kidnapping and assault of a man in Sydney's southwest in Milperra on August 15. The 64-year-old was taken to hospital for treatment and later released. New South Wales Police Senior Constable Alison Coleman says police are urging anyone with information to come forward.
1: Shortly before 4:20pm on Saturday the 15th of August, emergency services were called to a business on Works Place, Milperra, following reports a man had been assaulted. Officers attached to Bankstown Police Area Command were informed a 64-year-old man had allegedly been detained and assaulted inside the premises by several men before the group stole cash and other items.
0: The NBN is a step closer to bringing a low-Earth orbit satellite service to regional and remote Australians as it reveals further details ahead of a planned launch next year. It'll be available to eligible customers who rely on the current SkyMuster service. Chief Development Officer for Regional and Remote, Gavin Williams, says initial plans have been finalised.
2: We're really excited to have reached another important milestone in bringing NBN's future LEO satellite service, which is powered by Amazon LEO, to our eligible customers right across Australia. And it follows extensive consultation with retailers and stakeholders. Now we've finalised the initial products and transition approach that will now support these eligible customers to move from our existing SkyMuster services to NBN LEO.
0: Western Australian voters are heading to the polls for a closely watched by election in Secret Harbour. Today, the contest will test whether Labor can retain one of its traditional strongholds. A victory in Secret Harbour would give One Nation another breakthrough. Voters are potentially willing to move beyond the major parties as One Nation continues to build support nationwide. A man's been charged with attempted murder after he allegedly shot a man in Brisbane's north at Aspley. The accused has faced court after police swarmed a home in Narangba, the man. Donald Trump has unveiled a major US pledge to take control of a fifth of Venezuela's oil reserves via deals with private business. The US president is hoping to get his hands on more than 65 barrels of Venezuela's oil reserves. Calling the agreement between the two countries the biggest oil deal in world history, Venezuelan officials are preparing to sign agreements next week, granting new oil exploration and production rights to a number of companies. In sport, the Titans will face off with the Rabbitohs next hour before the Roosters clash the Dolphins. Tonight, the West Tigers and Cowboys battle it out. Meantime, Jack Cleary is set to make his NRL debut for the Warriors. It comes nearly three decades after his father, Ivan, played for the New Zealand franchise. Former Broncos chief executive Shane Edwards has died after a battle with motor neurone disease. He was 67. Tributes are flowing. And in AFL, Collingwood superstar Scott Pendlebury will head to the Gold Coast next season as an unrestricted free agent at the Suns. Pendlebury is set to head north on a multi-year contract that will see him be used in a hybrid playing and coaching role. Pendlebury has played 442 stellar games for the Magpies and will move to the Suns as an unrestricted free agent in the Sunshine State. Turning to finance, oil is worth $83 a barrel. Gold is trading at $4,455 an ounce. And one Australian dollar is currently buying 71.64 US cents. 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Partly cloudy with southeasterly winds becoming light. Mostly sunny tomorrow with temperatures ranging from 10 to 21 in the city, 6 to 23 in the west. Looking further ahead, mostly sunny on Monday, Tuesday and Wednesday. At the moment in the city, it's 20 degrees in Bankstown 19, Richmond 20. That's the latest 2SM News. I'm Tasava Brown.
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4: It's a very good afternoon to you. I hope you're feeling well. Yes, Barry's away today. He's away this weekend, in fact. But Barry will be back behind the microphone here next Saturday. We look forward to having Barry back here. But I'll keep you company for the next few hours. And I've got the open line. Our number is 13 12 69 if you'd like to be part of our conversation. Some big things happened in the last 48 hours when it comes to One Nation. And I wanted to have a talk to that with you and find out your thoughts on that. They've announced their new state leader. His name is Mike Newman. He's come out and said what he wants and what he would like to see One Nation achieve, and that is that he'd like to see us with cheaper energy, he'd like to see fewer business rules, and a future for coal and nuclear power in Australia. And he says he'd like to see New South Wales look more like Texas and Florida in the United States, with cheaper energy, lower taxes and fewer regulations. And he's also set to contest the Cessnock area in the Hunter Valley at the next election. He's called the planned closure of Eraring Power Station economic suicide. He said he wants coal and nuclear power in the state's future energy mix. And he's even prepared to have a nuclear power station and nuclear waste facility in the Hunter, provided locals get their say. Now, One Nation also wants New South Wales renewable energy zones scrapped and state's ban on uranium mining reversed. He also wants to completely remove payroll tax for regional businesses and halve it across metropolitan New South Wales. Now, his argument is pretty simple. Businesses tell him they'd employ more people if payroll tax wasn't hanging over them. It's a pitch clearly aimed at regional communities and employers feeling squeezed by costs. Now, Cessnock won't exactly be an easy prize for him as he sits for that seat. Labor has held that seat almost continuously since 1927. It briefly went to the Liberals in 1988, but Labor currently holds it by more than 23%. Mike Newman says he's living in the region, and he insists his campaign isn't just about Cessnock. He says he's campaigning for the whole state. There's already another Hunter fight brewing too. Newman opposes the New South Wales government's $12 billion train manufacturing plan, which Labor says will create 550 ongoing jobs. He argues the trains could instead be manufactured locally for about $3 billion using foreign investment. He suggested partnering with countries such as South Korea for cheaper infrastructure financing while keeping manufacturing entirely in the Hunter. So that's some big announcements there from him, the New South Wales leader of One Nation. As we keep the focus on One Nation, of course, in the Newcastle area, big announcements on Friday with the leader of One Nation, Paul Hanson, at a fundraiser at a Toronto hotel, and a group of young protesters gathered outside to make it very clear they didn't want her party's politics in the region. This group of youths is in a group they're calling Youth Rising. If that sounds interesting to you, that term, wait till you hear this. That's grown out of a climate activist group called Rising Tide. Yeah, you've heard about Rising Tide in Newcastle and the harbour and what they've achieved. So Youth Rising is the youth group. They joined other protesters outside the Toronto Hotel, just outside the lake in outside of Newcastle. That was on last night. Around 50 demonstrators gathered while at least 8 police officers kept watch. Now, the protesters had vowed to disrupt Hanson's fundraiser after One Nation announced its New South Wales election candidates earlier that day. Police kept the group on the footpath outside. They chanted through megaphones while the fundraiser continued inside, and some passing motorists honked their horns and called out. And by about 7:30 last night, the protesters had dispersed without incident. It wasn't happening in isolation. Earlier in August, there were thousands of students around Australia walking out of school to protest against Hanson and One Nation. And Newcastle also saw a demonstration at Civic Park on August 14. Young activists have been raising concerns about what they say is racism, climate policy, and a growing influence of populist politics. One Hunter High School student at Friday's protest spoke about immigration and rejected Hanson's position on migrants. So, it's going to be very interesting to see what happens there. Pauline Hanson was in the Hunter as One Nation launched the serious push towards the March 2027 New South Wales election. And the former New South Wales Investment Commissioner, Mike Newman, he's been now named state leader of One Nation, and he'll challenge Labor in Cessnock. So we're already seeing two very different political campaigns taking shape in the Hunter. It's interesting. I don't know if you caught it on the news. Don't know if you'd like to talk about it. I'm here to have a chat to you on the open line. The number is 13 12 69 across the Super Radio Network.

0: Enjoying a Saturday afternoon across the Super Radio Network. Not many songs, not many pop songs feature a banjo, do they? That one did from 1974, a band called the Stampeders and Sweet City Woman. Good afternoon, Dave Cochran here with you, talking to you on the open line. Our number's 13 12 69. Talk to one of our old favourites, Luke's there. G'day, Luke.
1: Hey, g'day, Dave. Yeah, the only one I can think of said, from the movie.
0: yeah, dueling banjos. That was around dueling the same banjos, period of time, yeah.
1: Think of the name then, mate. Yeah, but, yeah. 29th of August, really big day for Ingrid Bergman. She was born 1915, August the 29th,
0: okay,
1: and died 1982 on August the 29th. So not many people have born and die on the same day, you know?
0: Yeah, that's incredible.
1: Yeah, first motorbike was built in 1885.
0: Yeah.
1: It wasn't a Suzuki, it wasn't a Honda, it was a Daimler.
0: A Daimler? Germany, so. Okay, there you go, yeah.
1: Yep, and 1949, Soviet Union detonated their first nuclear weapon in Kazakhstan, and it was a plutonium bomb like the one that the Americans had done in Nagasaki.
0: That was 1939, was it?
1: Yeah. A few things there, but look, this week, there's so much happening in the Ukraine war that's not getting much publicity, but the Ukraine military sent a really, I think it's the Flamingo, a new type of drone that they've got massive explosive power in it, and it went 6,000 kilometres to a place called Amur, A-M-U-R, and it's where China and Russia have been developing a really big chemical complex and gas facility.
0: Right.
1: It's taken 7 years to build this facility, and big explosion. I'm not sure whether it really set fire, but Chinese aren't going to be very happy with this.
0: Big focus this week on Nepal. Incredible what happened in Nepal.
1: It's just really quite strange, the power of nature. We always send it on human power all the time, but then you see the slipping of a big glacier, and then it just crashed into. And some of those photos, I've never seen anything as horrifying.
0: Created that incredible landslide, didn't it? And you could just incredible to see the devastation that it caused.
1: Yeah, and they're talking 5,000 casualties already when the people, you include the people that are missing, but 40 Australians, people from all around the world that were up there for religious reasons. Some of them are, on sort of, they basically go, it's just a beautiful spot, that's for sure.
0: Yeah.
1: Kathmandu and everything there, but just the danger, the glacier just crashed down the mountain and then, that's wall of water.
0: That really is a freak of nature, isn't it? That's what it is, a freak of nature.
1: Yep, truly so. And just a bit on Ukraine, the history of Ukraine's quite fascinating, really, when you, after 1922, the sort of whole Russia revolution and everything happened, but Ukraine was basically a pretty independent sort of nation, and then the big thing that started happening that fascinated me was the time with Stalin. Stalin was an incredibly cruel leader of Russia, and he starved the people in Ukraine. Nearly 6 to 12 million people were starved to death.

0: It was like the big bread basket, you see, and they'd sown all the grain, and then they'd stored it, and then the Russians came in and took it all for Russia and left 6 to 12 million Ukrainians to die of starvation in what they call, it's the Holodomor. It's got a special name for the massacre of people then. They became part of Russia in 1922. This happened around 1934. And it shows some of Stalin's brutality, and all forever since then, the Ukrainian people have wanted to pay back Stalin. And when you start looking at Putin nowadays, and the big thing that happened was 1954, Crimea, because Nikita Khrushchev, he married a Ukrainian woman and lived in Ukraine and was really attached to Ukraine. He gave the Crimea section back to Ukraine in 1954. And then the Ukrainian country decided to rent it out to the Russians as a naval base, but it wasn't Russian territory, you know. And this is the rent ran out, the lease came due, and that's when Putin decided to bring the little green men into Crimea and the Donetsk.
1: Yeah, it's incredible when you think a lot of history is behind and leads up to what we're facing today with the troubles between Russia and, of course, Ukraine. So it is steeped in history, most definitely. Good to talk to you. Thank you so much for your time today, Luke. We'll continue and we'll talk on the open line with you on 13 12 69.
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16: Weekdays from 9.
1: I see a planned statue tribute to Daniel Andrews in Victoria. It's reportedly been scrapped. Now, he led controversially Victoria from 2014 until his resignation in 2023. His time in office included

major infrastructure projects, reforms and Labor election victories, but it was also dominated by the COVID-19 pandemic and the state's lengthy lockdowns, which for some have left a black mark against his name. It means any tribute now to him was always likely to attract strong reactions. Some people see Andrews as a leader who guided Victoria through an unprecedented crisis. Others, they remain deeply critical of the lockdowns, restrictions and the decisions made by his government. And this is where I think the story becomes bigger than one statue. It raises questions about who gets commemorated in public spaces, who makes those decisions, and whether public memorials should reflect broader community agreement. Now, a statue is not just a piece of artwork, it's a public statement about how a person's legacy should be remembered. Supporters of the tribute may argue that Andrews deserves recognition for his years in office and his role in shaping modern Victoria. However, critics say that the controversies surrounding his leadership make a permanent public memorial inappropriate. Now, the decision to scrap the proposal also shows how difficult it can be to separate historical recognition from current political feeling. Former leaders often leave behind mixed legacies, particularly when their decisions affected people's daily lives so directly. The biggest issue is whether public honours should be decided by political leaders, independent committees, or a broader public process. Whatever system is used, it needs to be transparent and able to explain why a person is being recognised. Now, the debate is unlikely to disappear simply because the statue has been cancelled. Daniel Andrews' record will continue to be argued over, especially when people assess Victoria's pandemic response and the long-term consequences of his government's policy. It's nice to have you with us. We're talking to you on the open line, 13 12 69.

0: it sounds good too. That was their first hit in a long time. First number one since about 1966. And that was a hit for them in 1988 from the movie Cocktail. It's the Beach Boys with Kokomo. We're making our way through a Saturday afternoon. Dave Cochran here with you, in for Barry Hill. Barry away this weekend, but he is back on your radio here next Saturday afternoon. We'll look forward to catching up with him. I'd like the chance to catch up with you on the open line. And I'm doing that right now with Richie. Hello, Richie.
1: Yeah, hi, Dave. Good to talk to you.
0: Thank you. Nice to have you there with us. So what did you want to ever talk about today?
1: Well, firstly, the Beach Boys song that you played,
0: yes.
1: Kokomo.
0: Yes.
1: It's so fitting that you should play that because I was at the Australian Beach Boys show last night in Coffs Harbour.
0: Oh, really? Really?
1: Yeah. It's a tribute act, and they're really good.
0: Were they good? Did they sound like the Beach Boys?
1: They did, and that's a pretty hard thing to do because you know what the Beach Boys are like with their harmonies.
0: Yeah.
1: And, so it was a great show. They did play Kokomo.
0: Here's the best part about that. What a night. It would have been hit after hit after hit. So many good songs that they've had in their career, the Beach Boys.
1: Oh, absolutely, yeah. We lost a great artist in Brian Wilson, I think it was last year.
0: Yeah.
1: A prolific amount of songs that the Beach Boys had.
0: Yeah, you're right.
1: And Brian Wilson, he wrote songs that were hits for other artists as well. An amazing catalogue of music, the Beach Boys.
0: Oh, you would have enjoyed that. That's a good one, yeah.
1: Yeah, it was a great show, really good show. So I'd recommend it to anyone, that's for sure.
0: Yeah, and the other thing you want to talk about today is quite timely. It's in the news at the moment, isn't it?
1: Yeah, that's right. Well, I call them spy glasses.
0: Yeah.
1: I think their official term is smart glasses. These glasses that are coming in.
0: They can record you. Yeah, as you're talking to someone, they can record you. You can ask questions to them. Yeah.
1: Yeah, they look like ordinary glasses, but they're filming you or videoing you in, I think it's high definition quality, and recording the audio as well. And, this is a real worry, I think. And,
0: well, they're being called perv glasses also at the moment, for those who aren't comfortable with them. Perv glasses, yeah.
1: Yeah, well, that's it. I mean, that's probably what some people are buying them for.
0: Mm.
1: And, I think they're a real worry for privacy in this country. I really think that the government needs to actually maybe put in an import ban on these.
0: Yeah.
1: And I know that the government can put in import bans because, you know, when there's products that are unsafe for children, they'll suddenly say, look, we need to ban these and put in some sort of order. And with these glasses, I just have a lot of concerns with privacy and the ability of people just to put video onto the World Wide Web now and social media and all that. I think before long, it could become a bit of a disaster story. So there are a couple of politicians, David Pocock and David Shoebridge, I think they've already spoken out about this problem, and they're sort of calling, I think they're calling for at least a 12-month ban until the right sort of privacy legislation can be put through Parliament.
0: So. They came into my world in an interesting way. An associate that I know was wearing glasses, and I didn't realise till someone else told me, oh, you know, that they can record you with the glasses. And I thought, oh, that's interesting. How would I know?
1: Yeah.
0: And I'm not real tech savvy to the point where I know when they're recording and they're not recording, so I don't know. But it did change my reaction to that person from that moment on, Richie. I was a little more guarded, and I didn't think I could speak as freely, because I thought, if I speak freely and openly to him, how do I know he's not recording what we're saying and it could be used against me? You know, that made me feel uncomfortable.
1: Oh, that's right. It'd make me feel uncomfortable. If I was in your shoes, definitely I'd be the same.
0: Yeah.
1: And certainly with traditional videoing, I've got a video camera, so when I'm out and about, I've got my video camera sometimes, particularly if I'm on holidays and, I'm filming some nice scene or something like that, or at an event, filming people. But they can always see the video camera in hand, and people can sort of say, oh, no, don't film me.
0: Yes,
1: sort of thing.
0: Yeah.
1: And, some people are like that. But
0: to
1: surreptitiously video people with these glasses that just look like ordinary glasses, I think it's
0: something almost sneaky about it.
1: Very sneaky, and it could really change society. If these things become widespread in society, I just think that we will become a lot less free with the way we communicate with people, because we might be thinking, are those glasses videoing me right now and all this sort of
0: thing? Yeah. It just makes you feel that little bit uncomfortable. It does, you know, yeah.
1: Yeah, absolutely. And of course, the criminals, they might use them for nefarious purposes as well. So there's a lot to think about. And, I just hope the government might turn around and ban them.
0: Yeah.
1: Or at least put in a temporary ban for 12 months just to think a lot more about the potential ramifications.
0: We'll watch and see. It's an interesting topic you bring up there. I thank you for that, Richie. Whether also any rules or regulations come in around them will be interesting to see what happens in the next, let's just say, 3 to 6 months. That'll be one to watch as more and more people are, moving to these Meta glasses, because apparently if you're wearing them, you can walk along and you can almost ask questions to it, like you can with your phone. You can ask a question to your phone. Well, you can ask it, and it gives you the answer, or it lets you know the answer, so you can have almost someone there as a guiding light helping you with them. So it's interesting to see what they'll do with those. Another interesting one I wanted to have a talk to you about today is, we know with the cost of living crisis going on, we know a lot of Aussies, many of us are pushing our dollar as far as we can to get what we can out of that dollar. You know, you only have so much money. We've got pressures on us in so many other areas now with rising costs through fuel, through our rents, through our mortgages, that yes, you're looking to get as much as you can out of your dollar. However, it comes down to our groceries that we all have to do. We all have to get what we need, our essentials for our day-to-day living and our meals. It still comes down to the two main ones, which are Woolies and Coles. Of course, the third one is Aldi, and they are, to a lesser extent, in the fight. But an announcement came out in the last few days about the two supermarket giants, and the results of the market are interesting to see where they're at the moment at the end of this year, monetary-wise and support-wise. Now, Woolies had a huge July and August, an 8-week period in which it racked up $165 million in extra revenue, with the CEO, Amanda Bardwell, attributing the strong performance to the Ooshie mania. You know, these Ooshie, these things that the kids are buying, well, they're getting and trading. They're loving them, this Ooshie mania, which has swept over many Aussie households. Even grandparents are getting them for the grandchildren. They're designed by a Melbourne-based toy company, Head Start International. Ooshies are miniature rubbery collectible figures featuring popular characters from Disney, Pixar, Marvel, Star Wars, that Woolworths shoppers earned for every $30 they spent. Now, school children stage Ooshie battles where they flick the characters to try to knock down competitors' figures, and the explosive craze sparked weeks of playground trades, frantic bidding for those who have a rare Ooshie. It's a rare one and you want to try and get it or swap it with someone else. They have special swap days at Woolworths stores where shoppers can go, they can meet, and there's huge lineups where they line up and they look and see, well, I've got that one, or I'll swap you that one for these one or these ones or two. They exchange them for duplicate collectible toys in a disparate bid to complete their sets just to make sure they've got them. Now, the promotions resulted in serious growth for Woolies. Its food division delivered $53.85 billion in sales across this year. That's right, $53.85 billion. And it said the Ooshie promotion had sparked a surge in incremental sales growth of between 1.5 and 2%. That was from July of this year. On a $1 billion weekly turnover, that translates to up to $165 million in additional grocery sales. Meanwhile, Coles, they also released its results this week, and the performance of both supermarkets was strong. For the full year, Woolworths outplaced its rival with a 3.6% rise in group revenue for $71.54 billion and an 18.1% jump in profit, compared to Coles reporting a 2.8% revenue increase to $45.6 billion alongside a 13.7% rise in net profit. So just take a look at that again. Woolies, $71.54 billion. And an 18.1% jump in profit, while, so 71.54 against Coles, $45.6 billion against a 13.7% rise in net profit. Now, Coles admitted it had lost sales due to Woolworths' Disney Ooshies campaign, despite posting a massive profit boost and revealing it had gained market share against Woolworths in the 12 months to June. Now, growth continued into July, but then slumped
2: amid a competitor's collectibles campaign, is what Coles announced. Coles Chief Executive Leah Wickett, she says the moderation in sales was a temporary impact lasting nearly 4 weeks. It mostly affected bricks and mortar shops rather than the online shopping. She said, we did see a temporary moderation for 3 to 4 weeks, but pleased to say our sales growth returned in line with the fourth quarter, which coincided almost immediately with that collectible campaign finishing up, is what she said. However, market expert Jana Bowden from the Macquarie University Business School said the damage to Coles extended far beyond the promotional window. She says Coles was definitely on the back foot and recognised it was on the back foot, but what they were not talking about was the impact that it had on a short-term consumer shopping choice. It was not just the eight-week period of activation where the Ooshies campaign ran that was impacted, but it extended beyond that to the next 2 to 3, possibly even 4 months of shopping choice behaviour. So it really did damage Coles sales, not just in the immediate period, but also moving forward. So as I said, we all have to go doing our shopping. We all have to go and get our essentials for the week. Where do we go? Maybe you go to Woolies. Maybe you go to Coles. Maybe you go to one of the smaller ones or an Aldi to get what you need, your essentials. There is a war going on between Woolworths and Coles. That there just breaks down and lets you know where they're standing at the moment and the money that they're making or the money they're taking in what we're doing with the cost of living.
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2: Right across the Super Radio Network, we're talking to you on 13 12 69. That is our number. Love to know what's on your mind today if you'd like to join our conversation. Let's go back to the phones right now. I think I've got Charlie there with me. How are you, Charlie? Hang on a second. There you go. Is my phone working? You're there now. Gotcha.
4: Yeah, g'day. There you go.
2: Gotcha, Charlie. These glasses, what do you think of these glasses? That they're calling them perv or sneaky glasses. What do you think?
4: I think we're about 50 years too late talking about it.
2: 50 years too late, yeah.
4: Well, these things have been around for a long time. They're in smoke detectors, they're in TVs, they're in clocks. You can buy, for years, you can buy pens and put a microchip in it.
2: Yeah,
4: you can buy
2: yeah.
4: paperweight clocks, all sorts of stuff. This stuff has been used by Secret Service for decades.
2: Mm.
4: And now we are allowed the technology. So what they have is 10 times better than what we are getting. It is way, and the other problem we have is AI. They want to program into AI. Every single human thought, every single human emotion and condition, the best way to collect data is to send people out there and collect it without their knowledge.
2: Mm.
4: So we know we're being tracked. This is just another device. And of course, some people are going to go, and if you think that's bad, there was an episode of Black Mirror where people had an artificial eye and it recorded everything they did, and they could sit down at home later and replay it so they could see what was being said, what happened or whatever, and they could clear if they were doing a crime. It was just basically self, you know, protection as it was portrayed on the show. Well, there is a man, I think his name is either Rod or Robert Spence.
2: Mm-hmm.
4: He was a documentary maker in America. He had an accident. He lost an eye. He has now a camera glass eye that looks natural, and it records whatever he sees, wherever he goes, and beams it back to his mobile phone. That was over a decade ago.
2: Mm-hmm.
4: So now we walk down the street and if someone looks like they've got a funny eye, is it a camera?
2: Yeah. So how do we deal with this? Because as you said, it's been around a long time, but now it's been made available to pretty much anyone. Anyone wants glasses
4: exactly.
2: can do it.
4: I mean, we're sitting here, people are sitting here now, and you sit there and you say to your friend, oh, I've got to buy some dog food, and next minute you turn on your phone, you've got every special for dog food in the neighbor. You know, even from overseas, I get ads from overseas.
2: Yeah,
4: from
2: it's true.
4: You're saying, we got cheap dog food, and I'm like, I'm going down the street to buy it. But hey, guess what? Somebody's listening.
2: Yeah.
4: So, I will say this about the algorithm: it is tracking you.
2: Mm.
4: But I'll tell you now, anything you're interested in, it goes. That's what they're interested in. They're not interested in this stuff. That's what you get bombarded with.
2: Yeah, yeah, yeah.
4: And I mean, it's just coercion after coercion. But people worried about your privacy. The only way we're going to get our privacy back is we have to disconnect from the internet completely. And that's not going to happen.
2: Big Brother seriously is watching, and they're taking in everything, aren't they, Charlie?
4: They said, I was watching Dave Allen.
2: Mm.
4: And Dave Allen, this is 60s and 70s, early 70s, and Dave Allen had a sketch, and he took his friend into a flat that was all voice automated and tracking everything he said and thought and did. Way back then he was making sketches about it and making jokes about it.
2: Yeah.
4: And here we are today. It's normal if you don't have that technology. It's like, hey, what's wrong with your place?
2: Yeah.
4: You're old-fashioned. You know,
2: well, that's the way it is. It's 2026, and it seems to be that's the way it is now, isn't it? So it is a little disconcerting to think that, you know, this is all around us now. This is the way life is. As Charlie said, we've got to be on your guard, really, because they're grabbing everything, all the information they can get from us, and they're trying to impact and shape our lives by it. As Charlie says, you know, you say you've got to get some dog food. All of a sudden, you look at your phone, there's all those specials there telling you where to go to get dog food. So they're playing a key role in our life. They most certainly are with AI, and AI is quite a scary thought if you thought of it and you think about it, but then you think about, hey, it's still in the early stages of AI. What else is going to happen with it as it advances in the next 5 to 10 years? It's the Super Radio Network. Good afternoon.

0: We get back to where we once belong. That's one of the rare times where the Beatles let somebody else into the inner sanctum and actually played on the song. That is Billy Preston playing the keyboards along with the Beatles. The other time, of course, we had Eric Clapton came in, was allowed to play on While My Guitar Gently Weeps. So it was a pretty tight inner sanctum. The Fab Four, they kept it to themselves. Occasionally, they let in someone. Gee, we really benefited because that sounds good from Billy Preston's playing. Coming up soon this afternoon, Tessara's with me. Tessara Brown will go over the very latest in news and information, what's impacting our lives from here in Australia and around the world. We'll find out with Tessara coming up soon with the latest news. I'm also talking to you. It's the open line. If you'd like to be part of the conversation, all you have to do is give us a call on 13 12 69. We look forward to having a chat to you right across the Super Radio Network.
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0: The song is his tribute to bands like Frankie Valli and the Four Seasons, that great doo-wop sound of the 50s. He covered it well, too. A lot of those voices are him harmonising with himself. Billy Joel off his album An Innocent Man, and that's The Longest Time. Hey, we've got the latest news. It's not too far away. We'll freshen that up for you. We'll get that from the 2SM News Desk. That's coming up next with Tessara Brown here on the Super Radio Network.
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6: Good afternoon, I'm Tassava Brown. The federal government says it's doing all it can to support Australians impacted by the devastating flash floods in Nepal. The Australian government has been in constant contact with DFAT officials, receiving regular updates on the situation. The number of Australians missing in the Nepal-Tibet flood disaster stands at 41. The death toll has risen to at least 600 and over 2,500 people are reported missing across the disaster zone in both Nepal and China. One Nation's Barnaby Joyce has vowed the game is on amid a Secret Harbour by-election. A victory in Secret Harbour would give One Nation another breakthrough, with voters potentially willing to move beyond the major political parties. Mr. Joyce says it reflects a broader dissatisfaction with the political status quo. Queensland's CFMEU inquiry has heard chilling allegations. This includes claims of a family being stalked, hidden vehicle trackers planted, and family pets being poisoned. Former CFMEU Administrator Mark Irving KC has called for tougher industry-wide regulation to stamp out organised crime. Sydney's ferry staff are launching industrial action on Wednesday over pay and working conditions. They will stop work for 5 hours before giving commuters free rides on the city's ferries. People travelling to and from Manly, Circular Quay, Parramatta and the rest of the Sydney fleet will be affected. The Maritime Union of Australia is calling on Transdev Sydney Ferries to table a better wage offer. While Brisbane River Ferry services have been impacted in recent days due to a separate industrial action. The United States has struck a landmark deal with Venezuela. It would give the US control of around 65 billion barrels of Venezuela's oil reserves. Donald Trump says the historic transaction more than doubles American oil reserves and will substantially lower gas prices for all Americans. Sydney and Melbourne have recorded their warmest winters on record as the country braces for spring heat records. Temperatures through winter were so consistently above normal along the eastern seaboard, the weather resembled a new long-term climate similar to up north. Modelling favours unprecedented heat across the country through spring and into summer. Following a series of triple zero failures in recent years, telecommunications companies are uniting together for a public information campaign. It will help Australians connect to the service in an emergency. Jane McNamara from Optus says they're currently sending out simple tips and advice to help users.
7: Optus is working alongside the ATA and the government-appointed triple zero custodian, as well as Telstra and TPG, on a public information campaign to equip Australians with simple, memorable advice and guidance on accessing triple zero.
6: Xylitol, a common sweetener, has been linked to an increased risk of strokes, heart attacks and death. Xylitol is frequently used in foods, beverages and oral care products as an artificial sweetener. It's used sometimes at levels 1,000 times higher than its natural presence in some foods in very low amounts. In sport, the Titans are taking on the Rabbitohs to kick off today's thrilling NRL action on the field. Jai Arrow has been allowed to take the field as South Sydney faces his previous club, the Gold Coast Titans. Later, the Roosters and Dolphins clash, and tonight the Cowboys take on the West Tigers. West Tigers coach Benji Marshall has confirmed that two-time premiership winner Sonia Taruva will remain on the six-man interchange bench. The Bulldogs' Ville Army kick-out has been charged with dangerous contact after an incident involving Panthers' Lindsay Smith. The Grade 1 offence carries a $1,000 fine with an early guilty plea. Collingwood icon Scott Pendlebury will play for the Gold Coast next season after calling an end to his career in black and white. The AFL Games record holder has decided to accept a multi-year playing and coaching deal to help the Suns from 2027. The Demons clash with the Blues at the MCG tonight, and Australian Olympian Heath Ryan has been suspended for 18 months by Equestrians International Federation for animal abuse after a long investigation. To finance, oil is worth $83 a barrel. Gold's trading at $4,455 an ounce. One Aussie dollar is buying 71.64 US cents. 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Partly cloudy with southeasterly winds becoming light. Mostly sunny tomorrow with temperatures ranging from 10 to 21 in the city, 6 to 23 in the west. Looking further ahead, mostly sunny on Monday, Tuesday and Wednesday. At the moment in the city, it's 19 degrees, Bankstown 19, Richmond 21. That's the latest 2SM News. I'm Desava Brown.
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9: Good afternoon. Yes, Saturday afternoon. On the phone, I've got Peter with me. G'day, Peter. Thank you for your patience there.
10: How are you going, Dave?
9: Good, good. What would you like to have a chat about there, Pete?
10: I noticed that the new New South Wales One Nation representative is a man who's been living in Japan for 25 years, and as you know, Japan has lots and lots of nuclear reactors, and mm-hmm. they've just had several of their nuclear reactors melt down, and they've been unable to clean up the mess, so they've dumped the mess into the ocean. When they dump it into the ocean, it's picked up by the seaweed, and then the fish eat the seaweed, and then the people eat the fish. So in the end, even though it's dumped in the ocean, it ends up in people's stomachs, mm-hmm. like through fish. So this man, from who's the new One Nation representative for New South Wales, he would be unlikely to be actually aware of the economics of, for example, solar versus nuclear power. But someone who is very much aware of the economics of solar versus nuclear power would be the CSIRO. And everyone who knows what's going to come next is the CSIRO has just published in July this year their most recent study comparing the costs of solar versus nuclear. Mm-hmm. They found that generally, as a rough ballpark figure, the solar will be six times cheaper than the nuclear. Now, that doesn't even include the decommissioning costs, which one nuclear facility in America took more than 20 years to decommission. Now, if there's an accident with a solar farm, a hailstorm, a big problem, all this accident from your solar farm, the solar panels are damaged. Now, if you have an accident for your nuclear factory, well, you know, it's going to take thousands of years to try and fix that up. So regardless of what the policy of One Nation is, when it comes to actually going to assemble it, they will eventually read the documents made by the CSIRO, and not just the CSIRO, but other suitably qualified and experienced organizations who've studied this. They find that generally the nuclear power is many, many times dearer, but that's not the whole story. As they say, the solar power continues to get cheaper and cheaper and cheaper due to hybrid perovskite solar panels, which will be many times cheaper mm-hmm. and more efficient than the current ones. So the economics of solar will only continue to increase. And when you say let's store it, they've already commissioned and built the first iron batteries in America, whereby the rusting of the iron and then the turning the iron back into pure iron generates electricity. Plus, everyone knows now about the sodium batteries made from salt water. Mm-hmm. They don't catch fire. They're cheap, much cheaper than the previous lithium batteries we have. So when you put all this together, the fact is that they will never build a nuclear power plant because the economics of it are just not there. And it takes 15 years to build one. So in 15 years, imagine how many solar panels you could, by the time the 15 years were up, there would be no need for the nuclear power because the country would have plenty of solar power as it is. So although they say that, you know, on the surface, that's really not going to happen. I would like to also comment on a statement I heard on the media by Pauline Hanson about what's going to happen to fuel prices in the fourth quarter of this year. Pauline Hanson, I saw in a video, she said fuel prices in Australia are going to rise in the fourth quarter. That starts next week. For the rest of the year, fuel prices will go up because the reserves and stockpiles that the world has been relying on, that U.S. Strategic Petroleum Reserve, that's starting to run out. And there's no way that they seem to be opening this strait. So there's a real energy crisis coming, and I'm glad I've got solar panels myself.
9: All right. Well said, Peter. Thank you very much. You're quite knowledgeable sharing your thoughts on that with us today. And, mentioning there, Peter was mentioning the announcement of New South Wales One Nation leader. His name is Mike Newman. The announcement was made in the last 48 hours. He's going to contest the seat of Cessnock in the Hunter Valley. And as we heard from Peter there, he said he would like to see cheaper energy, lower taxes and fewer regulations. And he's very much for the future to involve both coal and nuclear power in Australia. This is what he's come out and said, to the point where he'd even consider, he said, if he could in the Hunter Valley, establish a nuclear power facility or small modular reactor in the Hunter Valley. So he's come out and made that announcement. There you go, Peter, very much against that, saying, you know, that's not good talk and not a good announcement, but good to hear what your thoughts are. Our number is 131269. If you'd like to be part of our conversation, love to hear what your thoughts are today across the Super Radio Network.

0: It's the best songs of all time from the 70s. The great man himself. That is Bob Marley with the reggae sounds of Is This Love. Making our way through a Saturday afternoon, we're having a chat there to Peter on the line, the open line, 13 12 69, talking about the new One Nation. New South Wales leader Mike Newman has quite a considerable background in Japan. His time as an investment commissioner and his involvement with Japanese business interests. Pauline Hanson's come out and defended him, downplaying the concerns about those links. Her position is that he's led a professional experience overseas by himself and determined his political loyalties or his suitability to lead One Nation New South Wales. Newman had previously worked in international investment. He promoted stronger economic ties between Australia and Japan. Supporters can point to that experience as evidence that he understands trade, investment and economic development, she said. Critics, however, are likely to ask whether those connections create potential conflicts or raise questions about where his priorities sit. The controversy comes as he prepares to contest Cessnock in the Hunter Valley. He has already outlined an agenda for focused on cheaper energy, fuel regulations, lower taxes and continued support for coal, while also arguing that nuclear power should be part of New South Wales' future. His campaign will now face questions not only about those politics, but also about his background and the relationships he developed before entering frontline politics. We look forward to finding out what you think on 13 12 69. As I go to the phones, Richard's with me. Hello, Richard.
1: G'day, mate. How are you?
0: Very good. You heard me talking to Peter. You heard what he said. What do you think?
1: Well, he was talking about the problems with nuclear.
0: Yes.
1: When things don't go right. And, look, I don't dispute that. There's all sorts of dramas that can come up with that sort of thing. But he made it sound like there's nothing can go wrong with solar. Now, I'm not sure whether it was in Australia or whether it was in the United States, but a solar farm got hit by a massive hailstorm and wiped out two-thirds of the solar farm, which covered hundreds, if not thousands, of acres of ground. Now, because the hailstorm shattered all the solar panels,
0: okay,
1: that ground is now completely banned from having any agricultural use. No stock can graze on it because they're going to pick up the small shards of glass.
0: Mm.
1: It's going to get washed into the rivers. It's got all sorts of problems. So to say there's no dramas with solar panel if a hailstorm goes through is garbage. There's lots of problems that can come up with all of these things. Just like the wind farms, they can't recycle them. I fully believe that a mixture of everything is the way to go.
0: So for you, a combination of maybe utilising coal, utilising nuclear and solar, you think that would be a key for energy needs in the future?
1: You use everything.
0: Yeah,
1: equal amounts of everything.
0: And, okay.
1: Yeah, but just to say that solar's got no dramas is not correct. You know, that was a massive problem for the farmers that had that solar farm on their land. Before it happened, they were using the land underneath the solar panels.
0: Mm, mm.
1: But then once the hailstorm went

0: going to pick up all the, well, not all, but they're going to pick up some of the shattered glass, and what they don't pick up, some of it's going into the soil and some of it's going into the river system. So there's problems with all of these things.
1: Yeah, yeah. All right, good to hear. Thank you for sharing your thoughts with us there, Richard. It's an opportunity for you to have your say, what we're talking about. You can join our conversation. All you have to do is give us a call on the open line.
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1: Yeah, good afternoon. In this uncertain world at the moment when it comes to what's happening with currency, especially dollars around the world, the US dollar, there's doubt in the US dollar's strength at the moment. One thing that's always never too far away from certainty when it comes to an investment is gold. For many, many years, people have invested in gold. People have got their gold, they've hidden it away, they've put it in places where people can't see it, and they bring it out when they need it. For a while there, people were a little nervous about the favouritism of gold going off a little bit. People thinking, well, maybe we're not investing in that anymore. You may remember late last year, there were queues outside Sydney's ABC Bullion. People lined up in long queues looking to buy gold, getting back to investing, putting their dollars, putting their investment into gold. As I said, the US dollar is wavering at the moment. There's not a super amount of strength in that. And other currencies around the world also are wavering a little bit. People are very nervous about what's happening. You've got the war in Ukraine, the war in Russia. We've got what's going on over in the Hormuz Strait, issues around there and other areas of the world. But if you have a look in recent weeks at gold, how it's performing at the moment, it's hitting almost a record high in its big, strong recovery. It's at US dollars 4,600.

per troy an ounce. Central banks, they are once again buying gold hand over fist as they seek to diversify away from the US dollar. And retail investors are jumping on the bandwagon as well. Physical gold-backed ETFs attracted roughly $9 billion Australian in inflows last week, their largest weekly intake since January. Now, Justin Lin, who's an investment strategist at Global X ETF, says the company's gold funds had seen more than $100 million in inflows in the second half of the year after net outflows around the start of the Iran war. He says whatever happened during the war was every central bank on earth was maintaining liquidity in case of an energy crisis. He goes on to say they stopped purchasing gold and basically that floor that was underneath and trailing the gold price disappeared. He says when you have big moves like that in what is supposed to be a safe haven asset, you're going to scare investors away for a little bit. Rising interest rate fears tied to energy-driven inflation. It also steered investors away for several months. Because gold doesn't pay an income like bonds or saving accounts, it tends to struggle when rates go up. But the asset has mounted a comeback, building a solid floor at US$4,000 as central banks resumed buying once the energy threat eased, is what Mr. Lin said. He said China's official central bank gold reserves have exploded since late 2022 from 1,950 tons to almost 2,350 tons in July alone. It added another 20 tons to the pile also. And some analysts have speculated that China is hoarding far more gold than it's disclosing and will eventually launch a new gold-backed currency. There are more obvious reasons for China to sell US treasuries and buy gold. The US cannot freeze or sanction gold like it can the dollar, as Russia found out after it invaded Ukraine in 2022. On paper, at least, the US Treasury still holds the largest gold reserve in the world. They've remained unchanged for years at 8,133 tons. Now, the Reserve Bank of Australia, the RBA, for contrast, holds just 80 tons, mostly in a vault at the Bank of England. But the lucky country also boasts the world's largest in-ground gold resources at an estimated 13,000 tons. Now, the rally won't make the RBA rich, but it benefits Australia in other ways. It improves the trade balance because it's a top Australian export. Higher demand for our export strengthens the Australian dollar, which has a mixed bag of effects, and it lowers inflation and makes imports and overseas travel cheaper, but it also hurts local exporters because Australian goods become more expensive on the global market. Asian ETF investors, they've been aggressively accumulating gold, and Westerners are returning on fears of US dollar debasement, is what Mr. Lin said. The return of the debasement trade also sent Bitcoin higher this week, fueled by Washington's US dollar $40 trillion in debt and the Treasury's intention to double its buybacks of long-term bonds. Now, Mr. Lin, he also was optimistic about gold's performance for the rest of the year. He said, the way I look at gold is who are the buyers and who are the sellers, and right now it is very difficult to identify that marginal seller. He said, I think by September, US dollar 5,000 is very approachable, very likely even, is what he said. So it goes to show when it comes to investing, and if you are in a position to invest, it looks like the way we're turning to at the moment is gold. People are going back to an old favorite, going back to gold for a strong and solid investor. Got it right.

0: Right across the Super Radio Network, we're talking to you on the open line, 13 12 69. There's Adrian Gervitz from 1982. That's a classic. It is a Saturday afternoon. Dave Cochran here with you, and we continue to chat on the open line. I think I've got one of our old favourites on the line there now. Hello, who's there?
1: Dale.
0: Is that Dale? How are you, Dale? What have you been doing, Dale?
1: I went going to see a band, and I'm going to see the band. It's going to see the rock and roll band. It's going to play playing rock and roll songs tonight.
0: What do you know about this? What do you know about them? Have you seen them before, or is this the first time?
1: I've seen it.
0: Where are you going to see them at, do you know?
1: At Massive Artist Hill.
0: Oh, wow, you're going to have fun there. You'll enjoy them. Good rock and roll.
1: I play country western bands.
0: Yeah. Do you know any of the songs that they're going to sing?
1: Yeah.
0: Ooh.
1: You do know them.
0: Which one? Yeah. What song do you know that they do?

0: Oh, that's fantastic. That is a good song. You're going to love that, I think, aren't you, Dale?
1: Yeah, you'll love it tonight. Yeah.
0: Oh, my. You're all ready for a big night tonight. You got some rock and roll, the rock and roll band. It's going to be a lot of fun.
1: I'm going to have a dance.
0: Yeah, yeah. Been a while since you've been out for a dance and seen some rock and roll. Been a while, has it?
1: Yeah.
0: Yeah, well, yeah. You'll enjoy that time. What about tomorrow? Is it church tomorrow? You got church on?
1: I go to church tomorrow morning.
0: Yeah. So that's good. Do you have lunch?
1: I only heard about Dolly Parton.
0: Oh, that's sad, isn't it? She was great.
1: She was great.
0: Good songs. Do you know some of her songs?
1: 9 to 5.
0: 9 to 5, you know that one? How does that go? How's that?
1: 9 to 5,
0: that's the one. That's a good song. That was one of her big songs, wasn't it? 9 to 5 for Dolly.
1: Yes.
0: She was good lady. Good lady. Very good lady. That's sad. Yeah, that's sad.
1: Yeah.
0: And what else have you got planned? Have you been to the movies or anything lately?
1: I only see Spider-Man last Saturday.
0: Did you like it?
1: I loved it.
0: Spider-Man's good, isn't it? They make good Spider-Man movies.
1: Good Spider-Man movies.
0: Yeah. What else have you got planned? Are you going anywhere? Any holidays or anything?
1: I'm going to see my family. I'm going to Campbelltown to see. I've got family up there.
0: When are you doing that? When are you going to Campbelltown?
1: Next Saturday.
0: Oh, next weekend. Oh, that's good. Yeah.
1: Yeah.
0: Oh. Gee, you've got a busy schedule. You've got a lot on, Dale.
1: You are, yeah. I've got a lot of cousins up there.
0: Yeah. You'll get to see them all.
1: Yeah, I'm going to see them. Yeah.
0: Oh, love it. And what about sport? Have you been playing any sport? You like soccer, don't you? You played some soccer?
1: I played the Wingate Warriors.
0: Yeah, you like that?
1: Yeah, I love it. I like
0: it. How long has it been since you played there? How long?
1: Last year I played.
0: Last year. You enjoyed it.
1: Yeah.
0: Oh, that's good.
1: Yeah.
0: Oh, that's fantastic. Well, you've got to go and get ready. You've got a big night ahead tonight, big rock and roll night. You're going to see the band. You're going to sing along and have a dance. Always good to hear from you, Dale. Thanks for taking time to give us a call and say hello. We love you. He's part of our family. We love Dale, don't we?
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0: It's interesting, isn't it? The word respect seems to be a lonely word nowadays, very much so when you think about what it was like in our day years ago, back 70s, 80s, when we went to school. We were very respectful. You had to be respectful of your teachers. You learned to be respectful of your elders. You learned to be respectful of the police. But nowadays, I think the word respect, as I said, a very lonely word. I don't think it's like it used to be. So much so that many female teachers in schools are saying they're very, very nervous, and they're very they feel they're being targeted by sexist behaviour, harassment, intimidation in the workplace. Research comes out and paints a picture of women trying to manage classrooms while also dealing with comments, threats, and conduct that would be unacceptable in any other professional environment. Now, teachers have described feeling watched, undermined, and unsafe. Some say they've been subjected to sexualized comments, aggressive behavior, and online abuse. Other teachers report that incidents are dismissed as ordinary student misbehavior, even when the conduct is clearly directed at them because they are women. And I've got to say, it's not just about hurt feelings or difficult classroom management. When teachers feel they cannot safely turn their backs, walk through a corridor, or even challenge a student without fearing retaliation, that becomes workplace safety issue, doesn't it? It also affects their mental health, their competence, and their willingness to remain in the profession. The research suggests that misogyny is not limited to isolated incidents. It can be reinforced by peer behaviour, social media, pornography, online influences, and a broader culture in which disrespect towards women is treated as entertainment. In that environment, female teachers can become easy targets because they are authority figures in classrooms where students are testing boundaries. Now, the consequences can be serious. Teachers may avoid reporting incidents because they fear being blamed, labelled as unable to manage their class, or told that the behaviour is simply part of the job. That silence allows the problem to continue and leaves other staff exposed to the same treatment. Now, schools need the clear reporting systems, proper follow-up, and consequences when students cross the line. Staff also need support from principals, departments, and parents. A teacher should not have to choose between maintaining classroom control and protecting herself from abuse. There's also a wider question for the education system. If female teachers are leaving because they feel unsupported or unsafe, schools lose experienced staff and students lose stability. Addressing misogyny is therefore not only a matter of workplace culture, it is difficult and directly connected to teacher retention, student behaviour, and the quality of education. If you'd like to have your say, love to know what your thoughts are on what it's like, what the culture is like at schools now in the year 2026. Are you closer to it? Maybe you're in it. Maybe you're a teacher. Maybe your partner is a teacher. Maybe you can reflect on it by sharing with us. Is it as dire a situation as we hear in stories like this and feedback we get like this? Or is it the same as it's always been? Maybe it just reflects a little stronger nowadays than what it used to. But I just wonder, that word respect, I started at the beginning of the chat, is it a lonely word? Has respect changed over the years and the respect is not there for those who have what is a respected role as a teacher, as a leader, as a guider? Wonder what you think. Let me know. 13 12 69.

0: stare. Newcastle and the Hunter Valley's 2HD, Sydney's 2SM, and across the Super Radio Network, it's Robbie Williams with Angels. We're talking to you on the open line. Our number's 13 12 69. I think Amanda's with me. Hello, Amanda. You there, Amanda? She was there. I thought you were. No, maybe not. Didn't want to hold. Okay, that's all right. Let's see who else is there. I think Kerry's there. Hello, Kerry. How are you?
1: I'm very well.
0: Good to have you there, Kerry. I'm very good. Thank you. Nice to hear you. What would you like to talk about today, Kerry?
1: Well, I am worried very much as an 85-year-old man that I love this country, and I can see that we have a very serious problem with young people and all these things we hear every day about crime, and our governments, they try, but they have no, they have got the correct solution so far.
0: Yeah.
1: I mean, whatever they try to do, it does work. The latest, of course, with the Premier of Queensland, he's going to increase penalties, keep the young people in jail longer, things like that.
0: Adult time for adult crimes committed by minors. Yeah, he's
1: not
0: looking
1: the
0: at that.
1: Solution. I mean, many people asking the question, what kind of future Australia we breathe in if we have a large number of our young people involved in this type of thing, you know? So I heard other people talking, what I'm going to tell you is, it is not my own idea, is that federal government together with the states to organize some kind of semi-style military service for our young people, especially the ones that they don't want to continue school after 14, spend 2 or 3 years in the same style military type of thing.
0: Like a national service style thing.
1: But not a full one, of course.
0: Hey, listen, many countries do it. I know in Korea they do it.
1: Half a day to learn things about how to become soldiers and things like that. And half a day to learn a trade, like an electrician, plumber, whatever.
0: Some kind of skill,
1: after
0: 3 years,
1: of course, they will come out healthy and something with better hands to start a life, because, as you understand, we have got enough tradesmen these days in Australia, and we depend from people from overseas, and that will help a lot. Instead of having these young people running early in the morning doing stupid things, you know, and if we can afford, we can give them also a youth allowance or something like this for their personal expenses, and then maybe that will help the problem.
0: Maybe. It seems to me that in recent years, maybe in the last 20 years or so, Kerry, it seems to be that innocence is lost. There was a period of time where we did everything we could to keep our children young, you know, innocent, that we kept information from them. We didn't want, you know, they're a child. You want them to be a child. Nowadays, you know, the innocence is gone by the age of 11 or 12. They're in cars. They're breaking into houses, you know. They're stealing vehicles at the age of 12, 13, yeah. Whereas those were the innocent years for a long time, years ago. Now they don't seem to be anymore.
1: Well, maybe the way we live these days is different. I remember very well when I first came to Australia in 1964. I used to live in Paddington, and those days everything was closing lunchtime on Saturday and reopen Monday morning. So Sundays, it was a family day. They used to go for a picnic all together, and things like that. And these things now don't happening, of course, because mother is working different times, father different times, kids go home, nobody home. So, you know, it is a different style of life these days.
0: Yeah, that's certain. Most certainly is. I don't know what the answer is. I don't know if someone has the answer, whether you want to tell us what your thoughts are. We've had a suggestion offered there by Kerry, some form of maybe some military service or some form of, like a national duty. As I said, it happens in North Korea. I think they have to give 2 years after they leave school and they go and do their national training. It happens in Sweden. I know many countries do that, where you've got to give 2 years to your country and then you move on with your life and do what you want to do. So is that an answer? Is that an option? Kerry's put that on the table. What else is there out there that we can do with our youth to help them? I wonder what your thoughts are. 13 12 69 is our number for the open line.
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0: They called him the Storyteller. Wrote great songs like that. 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That's Harry Chapin and the Cats in the Cradle. 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We're making our way through a Saturday afternoon. Dave Cochran keeping you company. 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
8: Good afternoon, I'm Tassava Brown. 41 Australians remain unaccounted for following the devastating floods in Nepal as a specialist Australian crisis response team touches down. Over 600 are dead and around 2,500 missing. Staff on the ground are continuing efforts to locate them, with Nepal deploying around 15,000 personnel for challenging rescue missions. Michael Keats, a bushwalker from New South Wales, is among those missing in the Nepal floods, with the family describing the situation as unbearable. The 37-year-old reached the border crossing into Nepal when the flood struck. Lily Hooper's family has revealed the teenager is believed to have died after suffering a fall on the day she went missing. Preliminary investigations indicate she did not suffer in the cold. The 18-year-old was reported missing after she failed to return from a hike southwest of Sydney. One Nation's growing support is being put to the test. Pauline Hanson's party is going face-to-face with Labor in a Western Australian by-election. The poll in Secret Harbour, a beachside suburb south of Perth, will provide a snapshot of any shift in the political landscape amid a surge in support for One Nation across Australia. Donald Trump has unveiled a major US pledge to take control of a fifth of Venezuela's oil reserves, calling the agreement the biggest oil deal in history. Venezuelan officials are preparing to sign agreements next week, granting new oil exploration and production rights to companies. The US president is hoping to get his hands on more than 65 billion barrels of Venezuela's oil reserves via deals with private business. The New South Wales government is helping to support boys and young men in regional and rural New South Wales with dedicated programs focusing on supporting healthy attitudes and behaviours. Minister for the Prevention of Domestic Violence and Sexual Assault, Jodie Harrison, says it's about building respectful relationships.
9: We're providing $700,000 for two organisations that are well regarded in regional New South Wales. One is Backtrack Youth Works, and they'll be working with young men and boys in the Armidale area, so Armidale Regional and Tenterfield Shire and Yooralla local government areas, to really provide that one-on-one mentoring and training and work and group activities.
8: Scientists are hoping new research will help conservationists better understand ways to support nesting sea turtles and improve survival outcomes. UNSW researchers have studied 48 green turtle clutches over two nesting seasons on Heron Island on the Great Barrier Reef, comparing those nests with relocated ones. Researcher Davey Dorr says environmental nesting conditions can impact the health of hatchlings.
10: The sex of male and female that we might be changing, it's also how big the hatchling might be or how small or how well they perform at crawling and other parts of their development too. So that's where my research is kind of exploring what other effects are there besides just whether they're male or female and what can we do to improve this strategy. So I'm not saying that we shouldn't do it at all, but what can we do to make it even better and improve upon it?
8: In sport, the Rabbitohs are leading 28-6 at halftime against the Gold Coast Titans. South Sydney star Jai Arrow has briefly taken to the field in Rabbitohs colours. Up next, the Roosters clash the Dolphins, and tonight the West Tigers and Cowboys battle it out. Meantime, Jack Cleary is set to make his NRL debut for the Warriors on Sunday as they take on the Knights, nearly three decades after his father Ivan played for the New Zealand franchise. Former Broncos chief executive Shane Edwards has died after a battle with motor neuron disease lasting about 12 months. He was 67 and tributes are flowing. Collingwood superstar Scott Pendlebury will head to the Gold Coast next season as an unrestricted free agent at the Suns in a major shake-up. Pendlebury is set to head to the Sunshine State on a multi-year contract in a fresh hybrid playing and coaching role. Pendlebury has played 442 games for the Magpies and is now moving up north. To finance, oil is worth $83 a barrel. Gold is trading at $4,455 an ounce, and one Australian dollar is currently buying 71.64 US cents. 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Mostly sunny with southeasterly winds becoming light. Sunny tomorrow with temperatures ranging from 10 to 21 in the city, 6 to 23 in the west. Looking further ahead, mostly sunny on Monday, Tuesday and Wednesday. At the moment in the city, it's 18 degrees, Bankstown 18, Richmond 21. That's the latest 2SM News. I'm Tasava Brown.
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12: Good afternoon. Hope you're feeling well, enjoying the weekend, Saturday afternoon. It is Dave Cochran in for Barry Hill. Barry back with us next week, just having this weekend off, but he'll be back next week. This is a bit of a concerning one. The details that came through here, serious patient safety issue has come through after nearly 900 people, that's right, 900, were recalled over concerns about colonoscopy care provided by a private specialist. Now, the case raises big questions about how patients are monitored when problems are identified and what happens when care falls short. When caught, what happened here is they say nearly 900 have been recalled after concerns were raised about colonoscopy procedures carried out by a private specialist. Patients are being contacted so their care can be reviewed and, where necessary, further assessment or testing can be arranged. Now, colonoscopy is often performed to investigate symptoms, identify bowel disease, or detect cancer and precancerous growths. That means the quality of the procedure and the accuracy of the follow-up matter enormously. And if a problem is missed, Patients may wrongly believe they have received the all clear when they may actually need further treatment or surveillance. With a recall like this, it can be incredibly stressful for patients and their families. People who thought the matter was settled may now be wondering whether or something was overlooked, whether they need another procedure, and whether a delay has affected their health. Now, the recall is intended to protect patients, but it also highlights how unsettling it is when confidence in medical care is shaken up. The important thing now is clear communication. Patients need to know why they are being recalled, what records have been reviewed, and whether another colonoscopy is recommended, and who will cover the cost. They also need a straightforward point of contact so they are not left trying to navigate the health system on their own, which is most definite to find out what's going on with that one there. There are also broader questions for regulators and private healthcare providers as well. Concerns about a specialist performance need to be identified early, investigated properly, and communicated to affected patients without unnecessary delay. Now, systems must be strong enough to detect patterns before hundreds of people are placed in uncertainty, and patients should follow the advice provided in their recall notice and speak with their doctor if they have questions or ongoing symptoms. A recall does not automatically mean every patient was harmed, but it does mean the care needs to be reviewed carefully and transparently. But that is a high number on a recall list, isn't it? 900. You'd like to think that things need to be attended to there. Maybe there's some issues with how it's being done or the procedure that they're going through with the results that they're giving out. So look forward to talking to you on the open line. Our number is 13 12 69 across the Super Radio Network.

0: Such a good song. Sound good together, don't they? That is Stevie Nicks from Fleetwood Mac with Kenny Loggins, Whenever I Call You Friend. Came out in the year 1978. You might think, how do they get to record together? What happened there? Well, Fleetwood Mac were on tour doing their big album, that massive album, which was huge success when with songs like You Know, You Can Go Your Own Way, songs like, you know, all the big hits were on that album. The Dreams, which was the first number one the band ever had, was Stevie Nicks. And the support act, if you went and saw them in concert, was Kenny Loggins. So Kenny was on tour with them, supporting them. He'd be the first to go on. Then Fleetwood Mac would come out and finish the night off. That's how they became friends. That's how he turned around and said, I've got a song. Would you sing it with me? And she went into the studio with him and did Whenever I Call You Friend. Big hit song there. Big game of rugby league last night. Great one, which saw pretty much, I think, ending the career of Canterbury for this season, ending their season. Big win by the Panthers, and they're really firming up for being finals contenders again this year, so it'll be interesting to see how they go. A big one for the father and son, the Cleary boys. They've actually got a big one on. They're heading over to New Zealand tomorrow. The youngest son, Jack Cleary, is set to make his NRL debut for the New Zealand Warriors against the Knights tomorrow, with father Ivan and brother Nathan set to make a dash across the ditch to cheer him on. Now, the 21-year-old playmaker has impressed in New South Wales Cup with 9 tries and 9 try assists this season, and he now debuted for the club his father once played for and coached to an NRL grand final. That's a big one. Yeah, Jack Cleary playing his debut tomorrow against the Newcastle Knights. So the father and the older brother making their way over to show their support for him in his debut professional game tomorrow for that. It's going to be an interesting game too. I don't know if you've caught any of the New Zealand games. That new stadium that they've built is brilliant. If you watch them play there, they get a huge support, huge crowd of people watching them there, and it really cheers them on, and I think it lifts them too. So to the Warriors, that ground is going to be a tough one for the Knights to go there and come away with a win. If they can, they will have done very, very well. I still err on the side of doubts that they can, because it's really like going to a cauldron there. It's incredible to see what that stadium's like in New Zealand and the support that is there for the Warriors.
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0: All right, well, I've got a new one for you. If you like a treat, if you like an after-dinner treat and you like, an ice cream or you like an ice block or something as your dessert, there's a new one coming soon that they have rated 10 out of 10. That's a pretty big rating there, but they're rating this 10 out of 10. If you haven't heard about it, let me tell you about it. You know what a Golden Gay Time ice cream is, don't you? Golden Gay Time. They've been around forever. Many people's very favourites are a Golden Gay Time ice cream. Well, the Golden Gay Time and Cinnabon have officially joined forces to create a new ice cream called Junior. They're saying it's sparking massive online hype as it rolls out across Australian freezer aisles. It's called Junior. As I said, it's a combination of Golden Gay Time and Cinnabon. Dubbed the ultimate dessert love child, the limited edition creation blends the classic Aussie toffee and vanilla ice cream of Golden Gay Time with the warm

Cinnabon. Now, Streets Ice Cream have turned around with it coming to Australia and announced the treat's arrival this month, claiming the new product combines Golden Gate Time's iconic biscuit crumb crunch with Cinnabon's signature flavour. The crossover has already hit petrol stations, convenience stores and major supermarkets, and early social media reviews and viral taste tests are driving massive interest online, with foodies racing to track down the sticks before stock sells out. It's apparently that good. Beloved food creator Nectorious Puppy, he went onto Instagram to share his live reaction, saying he was pleasantly surprised by the collaboration. He explained that while the cinnamon hits you straight away, the ice cream still holds onto that classic gay time core. Another reviewer tried the treat from his car and noticed a completely different flavour profile, revealing the cream cheese frosting flavour hit him first before the cinnamon kicked in. And over on TikTok, a reviewer says it has a very nice cinnamon flavour, but it's not too heavy. She then claimed it was her favourite gay time flavour so far and gave it a 9 out of 10 rating. This is a way better than a regular Golden Gay Time, she added. Definitely worth trying because it's bloody delicious, is what she said. The reviews have sent Aussie dessert lovers into a frenzy, with dozens flooding comment sections to express their excitement over the unexpected pairing. And as they say, some giving it a 10 out of 10 rating. So next time you're looking for something for dessert, something after you've had your meal, and you're looking for something different, it's only for a limited time. It's called Junior, and it's the combination of a Golden Gay Time and Cinnabon. Giving it 10 out of 10, that's high praise. Very interesting. We'll have to see what you think. If you try it, you can let us know.

0: Yeah, it was one of the last songs that he recorded just prior to the dreadful accident, which took the life of him and J.P. Richardson, the Big Bopper, and Ritchie Valens. And as a songwriter, he showed so much promise. You know, he just started experimenting with strings in songs like that. You know, It Don't Matter Anymore. And boy, he was advancing in his songwriting and his style. He was one to watch. We were big hopes that we're going to see even more success and even more greatness coming from Buddy Holly, but sadly we lost him way too young. Sad one there, but great song, great legacy of songs he's left behind for us. A real concern, if you look at things that have happened to us in, say, the last 5 years, we had the varroa mite bee disease that came through and really devastated our bee industry. All our hives were devastated on the East Coast, especially around New South Wales, to the point where now you can wander out into your garden, and I haven't seen a bee or bees around a garden in a long time. So almost the point where they're gone now. Another one of concern at that high level for me is this H5 bird flu that's going around. This is a big concern, and one of the areas I think it's going to be concerning the most for us is around our poultry industry and our chicken industry. Now, you look at chickens and how we benefit from chickens. I think we almost take it for granted, the level of food that we get from chickens. You know what I mean? Of course, we get the eggs. A lot of people, we love to start our day with an egg. There's the many different ways you can have an egg and the many different ways you can enjoy chickens. You know, the chicken leg, the chicken breast, you know, so many different ways you can do that. So we hope that they can get on top of this H5 bird flu crisis before it truly takes a hold. One of those is showing concern about it and really waving a red flag is Edward Alexander. He's the chief executive of Ingham's Group, and this week he told shareholders that industry costs are on the up. He said, irrespective of whether the flu starts biting into the poultry industry. Speaking at an investors meeting earlier in the week, Mr. Alexander said the industry has been dealing with increasing costs related to bird flu, even without any cases detected in poultry birds. He noted a combination of the feed, the situation in the Middle East, and inflation had driven a $130 million increase in costs, which would impact consumers. He says retail pricing moves more with changes to the cost base, so we will see that take effect. He said that the bird flu was a real and significant risk for the poultry industry, adding that the company had sent executives to Europe to seek advice on biosecurity threats posed by the avian disease. He says, we take the risk extremely seriously. There's no sensible way to predict precisely where and when an outbreak may occur, but what I can say with confidence is that Ingham's enters this period with the most resilient national network, well-developed biosecurity controls, and a team that is prepared to act quickly and decisively if required. He went on to add, I think we're better set up than any other player within the industry to manage the risk posed by bird flu. He said the firm, which supplies around 40% of Australia's chicken meat, had invested considerable effort in prevention, surveillance, scenario planning and response protocols in an effort to mitigate for the strain arriving on the continent. He said an outbreak in one location does not automatically translate into disruption across our broad network. We have the ability to isolate affected areas, protect other parts of the network, and redirect production and supply. Meanwhile, he added the prevalence of the new strain was yet to start affecting demand for products. We're not seeing any impact on demand at the moment, he said. I think it's been well communicated that there is no food safety issue pertaining to bird flu, and certainly we're not seeing any of that through any of our channels, is what he says. The warnings come after a number of stark developments in the spread of the H5 strain in Australia, which was first detected in migratory birds. In the weeks that followed, it gradually started to be detected in native species of birds, including giant petrels. But in recent days, it's also started to have an impact on native mammals, sparking fears for Aussie icons such as Tasmanian devils. And this week, a dead red fox found in Adelaide tested positive for H5 bird flu, while yesterday, authorities in South Australia confirmed a dolphin washed up on a beach was also a suspected case. We don't know for sure how it came across and gotten infected with bird flu, but we would expect it had probably eaten a bird or interacted closely with a wild bird, is what Chief Veterinarian Dr. Sky Fruin said of the dolphin. The fox was the first infected mammal to be found in a metropolitan area of Australia. So it's an interesting one. We'll have to watch and wait and see what happens there. But this bird flu that's going around, he's hoping it doesn't take a foothold and really get into our poultry industry.
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0: We're talking to you on the open line. 13 12 69 is the number. Doug's there. Good afternoon, Doug. How's your day been?
9: Oh, I've been busy, actually. I've been washing.
0: Have you? Oh, it's got to be done. It keeps you busy.
9: Well, things that we must do to be civilised, I think.
0: Exactly. Now, I've been talking about this this bird flu that's going around. Your thoughts on that, what you've heard so far?
9: I don't know. I might be missing something here.
0: Yeah?
9: Very likely I am too. I'm not too sure.
0: Right.
9: But you recall the last pandemic of bird flu we had?
0: Oh, now when was that? Can you take me back?
9: Back in Scott Morrison's time.
0: Okay, yeah.
9: I have not, to my recollection, ever heard anything since then about bird flu.
0: Right.
9: Now, these birds are migratory. They travel from point A to point B to prograde, okay?
0: Mm.
9: Now, that's a given, fair enough. Now, it's been a few years since Scott Morrison's sort of part of the
0: economy
9: separate way. So the point I'm getting to, all of a sudden we have a pandemic of bird flu virus, creating a little bit of a problem.
0: Right.
9: Would you say that, I mean, say, as I said, they migrate every season to prograde. Do you follow that as sort of strange all of a sudden after a period of years?
0: Yeah.
9: As I said, I don't recall ever hearing any startling news about bird flu in between Morris's time and this time. So doesn't it seem sort of strange to you?
0: So are you suggesting maybe this is the same as what was around the period of time of Morrison? It's gone away offshore somewhere else, it's festered, and now it's coming back again? That's what you're thinking?
9: It's a possibility. I don't discard that. But they do return every season.
0: Yeah, that's what I saw.
9: Why didn't they pick up any bird flu in between times?
0: Well, yeah, and if that is the logic that you're drawing on there, I would have thought it would have been, you know, maybe 12 months or even 18 months at the latest later, because it's seasonal that they fly, don't they? They go away, they come back. Rather than, it's been quite, as you say, it's been a while. What's it been now since Morrison? Morrison was when COVID was on, so that was, what, 21?
9: Yeah.
0: Yeah, here we are now, 26. Yeah, it's quite a while between, isn't it, if you think about it?
9: It is.
0: Yeah.
9: Animals, birds in particular, they have their special place. They're habitual.
0: Mm.
9: They just don't fly from one point to another point and don't go anywhere else, as I say, you know. So the whole thing, what I'm getting to, I dare say that when, say, Mr. Morrison, he demanded in a sort of fashion about the contagion when it appeared in China. And he got hounded down for it, naturally. But the point of it is, do you think possible that someone may be manufacturing the stuff?
0: Yeah, I don't know. We went through all that with COVID, wondering whether it was, you know, in a wet market or involving bats and that in China. We went through all that. And it could well be that. I don't want to discount that. And I don't want to discount your theory on this either. Maybe it is. You'd hate to think that, but wouldn't you?
9: Oh, of course you would.
0: That man or human can have a hand in causing damage like this. You'd hate to think that.
9: The profitability, say money speaks a strange language.
0: Yeah.
9: And the profitability of somebody being able to do this sort of thing to benefit their own.
0: Oh, yeah.
9: Bills.
0: And if we think about it, Doug, what we went through with COVID-19, that pandemic, and the impacts that had on Australia and right around the entire world, that's not the last we're ever going to hear of that. You watch, something like that has got to happen again in the future. That was a test run to see what can be done, wasn't it?
9: Yeah, that's right. But you also must remember they had the swine fever.
0: That's
9: and
0: true.
9: And they had MERS.
0: Yeah.
9: And there was some other strange thing they had.
0: Yeah.
9: I mean, so we've really copped a slather of these things over the last decade.
0: Yeah. All the things that they could be, that are positive, that they could be trying to help us with, trying to cure things like cancer. And if you know they're in laboratories doing stuff like this, it'd be like, gee, can't you do something a bit more productive and helpful than that, you know?
9: Yeah.
0: Anyway, Doug, lovely to hear from you. You've had a busy day cleaning. I thank you for putting that on the table for us to think about. As I said, I don't discount it. You may have something there. You may definitely have something there. I'm not altogether certain about it. The bird flu does, it does scare me a little at what could happen, how bad it could get and what it could do to us and our poultry industry if it was to take a foothold. The same as I look at the bees and the what happened there, the devastation from what happened with the varroa mite and what that's done. And it's just part of our life that you don't know now. There was always a time where you'd be in the garden. You'd be, you know, you might have mowed the lawn. You might just have a hose out and you might be just watering the back garden. There was always a bee or two buzzing around, wasn't there? But very rare to see them now. Very rare to see them. We're talking to you on the open line. Thank you to Doug for giving us a call. Our number is 13 12 69 across the Super Radio Network.

0: Saturday afternoon across the Super Radio Network. Those were the days. That was a number one hit song back in the late 60s for Mary Hopkin, produced by Paul McCartney from the Beatles. It's nice to have your company. Dave Cochran with you right through for another hour and about 15 minutes. And a reminder, Barry Hill back with you next week. Barry's off this weekend. He'll be back with you next weekend. We'll look forward to having him back here on the radio with you. Some big news on Friday. Europe's oldest reigning monarch passed away. That was King Harald of Norway. He passed at the age of 89. Norway now has a new king, a 53-year-old. His son, King Haakon, has succeeded to the throne following the death of his father, King Harald. King Harald, as I said, Europe's oldest reigning monarch, and he died after being hospitalised for a rare blood condition where the red blood cells are destroyed faster than they can be replaced. His son yesterday announced he would reign under the name King Haakon VIII. And he and his 22-year-old daughter, Ingrid Alexandra, who is now second in line to the throne and who will, until recently was studying in Sydney, Australia, arrived at the palace together to formally inform the government of the late king's death. An era has ended, he said. A new one begins. The king is dead. Long live the king. Norway's Prime Minister Jonas Gahr Støre said in a speech shortly after meeting the new monarch. He said, "We will remember King Harald for his love for his people, for his humour and warmth, and for his unwavering faith in us." The royal flag on the roof of the palace in Oslo had been lowered to half-mast to mark the late monarch's death. However, it was raised again after Haakon arrived for the meeting with the government. Another flag on the royal balcony and those at other official buildings will remain at half-mast until after Harald's burial. So big news out of Norway. "It's with deep grief that we announce that His Majesty King Harald has passed away," Norway's royal court said in an earlier statement. King Harald died peacefully at Oslo University Hospital on Friday at 6:35 a.m. In the hours leading up to his death, the king had been visited by members of the royal family as crowds of well-wishers laid flowers outside the palace. King Harald became the country's first Norwegian-born king in 600 years when he ascended to the throne in 1991. Shortly after the news broke of his death, Britain's King Charles shared a moving tribute. "It's with the most profound sadness that my wife and I have learned of the death of my dear cousin, King Harald V of Norway," is what it read. "For 35 years, King Harald served his people with unwavering dedication, guiding Norway through times of great change with warmth and humility. And as Norway mourns the loss of so towering a figure, my whole family join in remembering a much-loved kinsman and friend whose kindness, compassion and deep sense of duty echoed from across the sea and across the decades." That was from our very own King Charles, Britain's king and the Commonwealth's king. So, yeah, big news there. Sad news coming out of yesterday, and a brand new king is due for Norway. Here on the Super Radio Network, we're talking to you on the open line. Our number's 13 12 69.
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3: This is people living in tents on the banks of a river, and the council's threatening them with $1,100. Infuriates me.
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9: Good afternoon. I'm Tasava Brown. The number of Australians missing in the Nepal-Tibet flood disaster now stands at 41 among almost 3,000 people reported missing in total. An Australian man has issued an urgent plea for information regarding his missing wife as the death toll rises above 600. He's travelling to find his wife in Nepal after the floods. Save the Children CEO Matt Tinkler says it'll be a long road to recovery in the area.
10: I think Australians have seen the devastating scenes coming out of Nepal in the last 24, 48 hours. People are desperate for support and help.
9: Major banks now expect another RBA cash rate hike this year, citing persistent and elevated inflation pressures. The Monetary Policy Board's next interest rate meeting will be held on September 28 at 2:29. Economists are increasingly pointing towards a hike in September. The US is moving forward with a plan that aims to take control of a fifth of Venezuela's oil reserves via deals with private business. Donald Trump has labelled the deal the biggest oil agreement in history, giving the US majority control of 65 billion barrels of proven petroleum reserves. The deal will more than double US oil reserves at a time when the US strategic petroleum reserve slumps to a four-decade low. Police are appealing for information as they investigate the alleged kidnapping and assault of a man in Sydney. in Sydney's southwest, in Milperra, on August 15. The 64-year-old was taken to hospital for treatment and later released. New South Wales Police Senior Constable Alison Coleman says police are urging anyone with information to come forward and contact Crime Stoppers.
11: Shortly before 4:20pm on Saturday the 15th of August, emergency services were called to a business on Works Place, Milperra, following reports a man had been assaulted. Officers attached to Bankstown Police Area Command were informed a 64-year-old man had allegedly been detained and assaulted inside the premises by several men before the group stole cash and other items.
9: The NBN is a step closer to bringing a low-Earth orbit satellite service to regional and remote Australians as it reveals further details ahead of a planned launch in 2027. It'll be available to eligible customers who rely on the current SkyMaster service. Chief Development Officer Gavin Williams says plans have been locked in.
12: We're really excited to have reached another important milestone in bringing NBN's future LEO satellite service, which is powered by Amazon LEO, to our eligible customers right across Australia. And it follows extensive consultation with retailers and stakeholders. Now we've finalised the initial products and transition approach that will now support these eligible customers to move from our existing SkyMaster services to NBN LEO.
9: WA voters have headed to the polls for a closely watched by-election in Secret Harbour. The contest will test whether Labor can retain one of its traditional strongholds. A victory in Secret Harbour would give One Nation another breakthrough. Voters are potentially willing to move beyond the major political parties as One Nation continues to build support nationwide. In sport, the Rabbitohs have dominated the Titans 42-22. Jai Arrow briefly turned down on the field before being taken off as planned before any actual game. Play, notching up his 99th match for the club. Later, the Roosters and Dolphins clash, and tonight the Cowboys take on the West Tigers. Sonia Taruva will remain on the six-man interchange bench. In AFL, the Demons will clash with the Blues at the MCG tonight in the highly anticipated wildcard round. While in a shock move, Collingwood icon Scott Pendlebury will play for the Gold Coast next season, calling an end to his career in black and white. He has accepted a multi-year playing coaching deal to help the Suns from 2027. He's officially moving to the Sunshine Coast after playing almost 400 games for the club. Australian Olympian Heath Ryan has been suspended for 18 months by Equestrians International Federation after a long investigation into animal abuse. To finance, oil is worth $83 a barrel. Gold is trading at $4,455 an ounce. And one Australian dollar is currently buying 71.64 US cents. 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Partly cloudy with southeasterly winds becoming light, mostly sunny tomorrow with temperatures ranging from 10 to 21 in the city, 6 to 23 in the west. Looking ahead, mostly sunny on Monday, Tuesday and Wednesday. At the moment in the city it's 16 degrees, Bankstown 17, Richmond 20. That's the latest 2SM News. I'm Desava Brown.
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It's a career that really soared the heights, didn't it? Heights as a movie star, as a recording artist, one of the greatest female vocalists of all time, Barbara Streisand. But to think that was the biggest album of her career, the biggest selling, the one that Barry Gibb from the Bee Gees wrote and produced. That is Guilty in the title track for Barbara Streisand. Right across the Super Radio Network, keeping you company into a Saturday night. A big Saturday night tonight if you love your AFL. Not too far away, we've got what's called the Wild Card Round. First time they ever did this, they did the Wild Card Final 2 was last night. I don't know why it was Wild Card Final 2 last night, but tonight is what they're calling Wild Card Final 1. And it's between Melbourne and Carlton. It's coming to you from the MCG. We're going to hear everything of that coming away a little later on tonight. That'll take you into a Saturday night across the Super Radio Network. This is interesting. I've been following this latest clash involving a One Nation candidate and a New South Wales Liberal leader. The candidate has launched a broadside against the Liberal leader, adding to the tension between the parties and highlighting the increasingly combative nature of political debate in New South Wales. Now, the criticism comes as One Nation seeks to strengthen its position and challenge the major parties. Attacking the Liberal leadership is also a way for the candidate to draw attention to One Nation's own campaign and present the party as an alternative for voters who are frustrated with the political establishment. What stands out to me is how quickly political disagreements can become personal. Instead of focusing on only the policy, candidates and party leaders often trade accusations about judgment, leadership, and credibility. Those attacks may attract attention, but they can also make it harder for voters to understand what each party would actually do in government. Now, the broadside also reflects the pressure facing the New South Wales Liberals. The party has to defend its leader, maintain unity, and convince voters that it is ready to govern effectively. At the same time, it faces competition from parties such as One Nation, which can appeal to voters who feel ignored or dissatisfied with major parties. What's making those stories bigger than one exchange between political opponents is it's about the struggle for influence on the right side of politics and the challenge facing the Liberals as they try to hold on to their support. Every public attack can shift attention, expose internal tensions, and shape how voters view the party's leadership. And as we say, with One Nation doing the announcement on Friday, the countdown is now on to the next election, which isn't that far away. And we're going to hear them get nastier, and we're going to hear them get more and more personal with each other with every day. Right across the Super Radio Network, good afternoon. It's a band called Ambrosia out of America. A song called How Much I Feel on the Super Radio Network.

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2: Now, I'd love you to join me for a 16-day Africa and Victoria Falls tour with cruise offers where every stop is unforgettable. 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We'll explore the raw history of Johannesburg and Soweto before taking in the thunderous grandeur of Victoria Falls. The journey shifts to Botswana for unforgettable 4x4 safaris across the floodplains of Chobe National Park to view the Big Five wildlife. Incredible. 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This fully escorted holiday culminates with a four-night stay in wonderful Cape Town, the vistas of Table Mountain, and scenic coastal excursion to the Cape of Good Hope. Book now

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4: Yeah, there's a story going around that's got the Sydney water bosses under pressure after a new $40 million payroll system allegedly left staff without their pay. Can you believe that? $40 million payroll system. No pay for the staff. What really stands out is that it wasn't just a minor payroll error affecting a handful of people. The report says staff were left unpaid after the rollout of a costly new system, raising serious questions about how the project was managed. Now, the system reportedly cost about $40 million, which makes the alleged failures even harder to ignore. When a public organisation spends that kind of money on a system designed to pay workers, people are entitled to ask, how could it go so badly wrong? Now, the fallout has led to calls for senior Sydney Water executives to stand down. Those calls reflect growing anger over the impact on employees who rely on their wages to pay mortgages, rent, bills and everyday expenses. And this is where I think the story becomes much bigger than a technology problem. Payroll is one of the most basic responsibilities any large organisation has. Staff should be able to trust that they will be paid accurately and on time. A failed system can create enormous stress for workers, particularly when the organisation is publicly owned and ultimately accountable for taxpayers. Employees should, and they shouldn't have to carry the financial burden of a project that appears to have gone wrong. Now, the key questions now are about accountability. Who approved the system? What testing was carried out before it was introduced? Were warnings raised? And what's being done to make sure affected staff are paid what they are owed? Now, Sydney Water will also face questions about whether senior managers should remain in their positions while the problems are investigated. Standing down executives is a very serious step, but so is allowing a major payroll failure to continue without clear consequences. The biggest issue is trust. Workers need confidence that their employer can get the basics right, and the public needs confidence that large technology projects are being properly managed, monitored and held accountable. It's going to be interesting to see how they deal with this one. It's a big one for Sydney Water bosses to deal with. From the 80s, Alan Parsons Project on the Super Radio Network.

0: Sydney's 2SM, Newcastle's 2HD. And right across the Super Radio Network with Stevie Nicks. That's The Room's on Fire. We're making our way through a Saturday afternoon, heading towards a Saturday night. I hope you're feeling well. It's nice to have your company. And, of course, the open line is here, 13 12 69. I see a SpaceX rocket has begun its journey back to Texas after launching from Christmas Island. Now, the move is part of the company's efforts to return the vehicle and associated equipment following operations at the remote Australian Territory. The launch brought renewed attention to Christmas Island's role in supporting space-related activity. Now, the island's location and existing facilities have made its significant site for the mission, while the rocket's departure signals that the latest phase of the operation has been completed. The return journey is expected to involve careful coordination between SpaceX, Australian authorities and other organisations involved in the launch. Transporting a large rocket and related equipment from Christmas Island presents logistical challenges, particularly because of the island's distance from mainland Australia and limited transport links. I don't think this is only about moving a rocket from one location to another. It also highlights the growing international interest in Australia as a base for space activity. Launches from Australian territory can support commercial space companies while creating new questions about regulation, safety, infrastructure, and the impact on local communities. Now, the operation has also placed Christmas Island in the spotlight. Residents and visitors have seen the island become part of a major space mission, while authorities have had to manage the practical and safety issues associated with the launch and the rocket's departure. The central issue is what this means and the mission means for the future of space activity in Australia. SpaceX's return journey from Christmas Island shows how remote Australian locations can play a role in international launches, but it also underlines the need for careful planning as the industry expands.
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0: Songs All By Myself, big song there in the career of the one and only Eric Carmen. Went on to be a great songwriter too. It's Dave Cochran here with you, taking you into a Saturday night. Got a big game of AFL coming your way not too far away tonight. It's the wild card final one, wild card round this weekend. And Melbourne will clash against Carlton from the MCG. We're going to bring that to you live in around 15 minutes' time. We'll have some fun with that tonight. That's right here on your radio. This one's an interesting one. I've been following it all this week with the devastating news coming in about the flash flood that tore through parts of Nepal and Tibet last Wednesday. At least 353 people had died when this story was reported. Around 35 Australians were also unaccounted for, and at least 14 of them were believed to have travelled from Sydney. Now, among those missing were two boys aged just 11 and 14 who are on a pilgrimage with their family. Another family in Melbourne were desperately waiting for information about a missing father. I can't imagine sitting here in Australia refreshing my phone hoping for any message saying someone I love is safe. The sheer force of this flood is difficult to comprehend. A massive surge of ice, rock, mud and water swept through the communities near the Nepal-Tibet border. Buildings were ripped from their foundations. Bridges disappeared. Homes and vehicles were buried or swept away, and survivors described clinging to trees while watching relatives disappear in the torrent. Rescue crews have been using helicopters to search for survivors and deliver supplies to communities cut off by the destruction. But damaged roads, bridges and communications have made everything harder. Authorities were also dealing with hundreds of missing tourists and pilgrims from several countries. Many had travelled to the region. That's what makes this story particularly confronting. These people were travelling, exploring, or making what was supposed to be a meaningful pilgrimage. Then within minutes, everything changed. Families thousands of kilometres away are now waiting and hoping rescuers somehow find their loved ones alive.
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2: 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It's like, nope, they've done it indoors, we've spoken and that's it. And if they handle it the way they handle it today on Monday, you've stuck a pin in it. It's over. We're keen to see them perform. So well done to Adam Dewey and Benji Marshall.
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0: I'm Tassaba Brown. 41 Australians remain unaccounted for following the devastating floods in Nepal. A specialist Australian crisis response team has arrived in the country. 26-year-old Cara Severino has become the first known Australian to survive the disaster after making contact with her parents from the mountains where she had been cut off while hiking a Himalayan trek. Staff on the ground are continuing efforts to locate missing Australians. Mortgage lenders are cutting rates to fight for customers, even as three major banks now expect another RBA rate hike this year. National Australia Bank has become the latest major bank to change its cash rate forecast, tipping an increase at the RBA's September 28 to 29 meeting next month. Commonwealth Bank and ANZ expect a hike in November, while Westpac expects the RBA's next move to be a cut in August next year. The United States has struck a landmark deal with Venezuela that could see Washington take control of more than 65 billion barrels of Venezuela's oil reserves. Donald Trump says the historic transaction more than doubles American oil reserves and will substantially lower gas prices for all Americans. Many firms have remained wary, however, with concerns over aging infrastructure and political uncertainty, both at home and in Venezuela. Queensland CFMEU inquiry has heard chilling allegations this week. This includes claims of a family being stalked, hidden vehicle trackers planted, and family pets being poisoned. Former CFMEU administrator Mark Irving KC has called for tougher industry-wide regulation to stamp out the organised crime. One Nation's Barnaby Joyce has declared the game is on amid a secret harbour by-election in WA, with voters heading to the polls, providing a snapshot of how Australians may be moving beyond the major political parties. Mr Joyce says it reflects a broader dissatisfaction with the political status quo. The New South Wales government is helping to support boys and young men in regional and rural New South Wales with dedicated programs focusing on supporting healthy attitudes and behaviours. Minister for the Prevention of Domestic Violence, Jodie Harrison, says it's all about building respectful relationships early.
1: We're providing $700,000 for two organisations that are well regarded in regional New South Wales. One is Backtrack Youth Works, and they'll be working with young men and boys in the Armidale area, so Armidale Regional and Tenterfield Shire and Yooralla local government areas, to really provide that one-on-one mentoring and training and work and group activities.
0: Lily Hooper's family has revealed the teenager is believed to have died after suffering a fall on the day she went missing. Preliminary investigations indicate she did not suffer in the cold. The 18-year-old was reported missing after she failed to return from a hike southwest of Sydney. Turning to sport, Jai Arrow led the Rabbitohs in a 42-22 victory over the Titans, clinching their top eight spot. The NRL changed its rules this week to allow South Sydney an extra bench player so Arrow could start the match and bring up 100 games for the club next week without actually playing in the game itself. At the moment, the Roosters and Dolphins are battling it out, locked at 6-6 at the moment before halftime. Meantime, former Broncos chief executive Shane Edwards has died after a 12-month battle with motor neurone disease at age 67. Emotional tributes are flowing. Collingwood superstar Scott Pendlebury will head to the Gold Coast next season as an unrestricted free agent at the Suns. Pendlebury is set to head to the Sunshine State on a multi-year contract in a fresh hybrid playing and coaching role. Pendlebury has played 442 games for the Magpies and is now embarking on the next chapter. In basketball, Australian guard Josh Green has been traded for the second time in just over 2 months. The Utah Jazz acquired Green and cash from the Minnesota Timberwolves in exchange for Cody Williams and John Concher. To finance, oil is worth $83 a barrel, gold's trading at $4,455 an ounce, and one Australian dollar is buying 71.64 US cents. 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Partly cloudy with southeasterly winds becoming light. Mostly sunny tomorrow with temperatures ranging from 10 to 21 in the city, 6 to 23 in the west. Looking ahead, mostly sunny on Monday, Tuesday and Wednesday. At the moment in the city, it's 16 degrees, Bankstown 17, Richmond 20. That's the latest 2SM News. I'm Tassaba Brown.

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1: Just taking a seat, it's not the list. There's something. The fish rots at the head, Jared. It'll be your crunch time. He won't be taking calls.
2: Don't you worry. Don't you worry. We know where you'll be. And he won't be here in the box, Jared.
1: Don't try and deflect.
2: He will not be in the box. He's sitting on the fence at the moment. He's getting splinters.
1: You watch the spin, this guy. He's learned how to spin this year. That's what he's learned.
2: What a beautiful night it is here at the MCG.
3: The coach's box down there, they'll need reinforcement with those blunt stone boots.
1: He'll be
3: kicking the
1: And the Cadbury favourites.
2: Could you get two better sponsors? In fact, for me, probably one of the worst sponsors I could possibly get in Cadbury's, because
3: sponsor would be handy.
2: A beer?
3: Yeah.
2: Oh, no.
1: Bogues. Is Bogues still around? They've been sold.
2: Hey, you've got to be careful with Bogues and Cascade. You've got to understand where they're from.
1: Right.
2: North, Bogues.
1: Well, which one are you?
2: Well, I'm both, because I'm the whole of state. Okay. We're all coming together. So there's nothing to worry about.
1: You know, I lived in Tassie. I lived in Hobart and Austin, and there's a divide. Are you going to be, you're claiming that you're going to
2: I'm going to bring it together. You went down there and wrecked it. I'm going to bring it together.
1: It's been 200 years of division.
2: Well, you know why it's going to change, because they're finally giving us our own team to make sure we can play.
1: Where would you rather play, Launceston or Hobart?
2: As long as we're in Tassie, I don't mind. As long as we're in Tassie, and we'll be, and you know what? The best thing about it? We got rid of someone down there too.
3: You did?
2: Yeah, and they're still a bit salty.
3: And they haven't even got Tassie. Tassie are paying him a bucket load next year. They're not even putting Tassie on their jumper.
1: Are you okay?
2: You're taking the money and running.
3: I've got a new sponsor coming up very shortly.
2: Where at?
3: At Hawthorne.
2: Where are they going to go?
1: They're going to New Zealand, aren't they?
2: New Zealand, yep.
3: No, they're not going anywhere.
2: The Crusaders,
3: they might play one or two games somewhere, but...
2: Where's somewhere, Stu?
3: Well,
2: come on, break some news tonight. Do something for us. Wildcard weekend, and we heard it first here.
3: I think Hawthorn members would like them to go nowhere, just play all
2: but
3: the
2: where
3: game.
2: Are they going?
3: Well, I think that's still being negotiated. Who pays the most money? Could be Cairns, be
2: what's
3: Canberra?
2: Your preference? If you had to pick a preference and you were going to go somewhere, where would it be?
3: Canberra.
2: Oh, you can't. Okay. You just try and move in on other people's territory.
3: Well, you're guaranteed a good crowd there. Cairns is a bit
2: far. You will at Cairns too.
3: Yeah, but it gets a bit warm up there.
4: We're in Cairns in the middle of the year, and the bus stop still had a Gary Ablett poster. Go and see Gary Ablett at Kazali Stadium.
1: Junior or senior?
4: It's a good question.
3: Too hot up there.
2: Would have been junior.
3: Look what happened to the Suns with Darwin.
2: The Suns went to Cairns.
1: In all honesty, Steve, I did see the North playing the Bulldogs in Launceston today, and it got me thinking about Cairns and what.
2: Yeah, being 10 and 0, you said.
1: 0-10, I said, not 10-0.
2: Oh, okay.
1: But the advantage that you do have there, it's the weather, it's the wind, and I think at Belle Reve, if you play there for a few years, Ken, and in Launceston, there'll be a bit of you adapt to that as quick as you possibly can. But I reckon that's the difference between an MCG game and a game at Launceston is the conditions, and that's where you get your advantage.
3: That's home ground advantage. Canberra would be a bit handy. Canberra's a bit like Lonnie.
2: You should see the upgrades at Lonnie that are going on though.
3: Yes,
2: since we got rid of Hawthorn. We've really fixed it right up now. The stadium now is looking really, really good. It's going to have a capacity of about 19,000. New corporate area for the chairman's lounge and all sorts of things. Great new facilities for the Devils change rooms.
3: Around Lonnie, there's some unbelievable wines around Lonnie. You should go to a place called Sinapius. It's in just near Lonnie. One of the great wines.
1: What's the next biggest appointment you need to make, Ken?
2: You.
1: No. We spoke about that.
2: Ideally, we would, serious note, we'd move into a GM of football.
1: Right, that's the next target.
2: That would be the next best thing for us to get sorted, I reckon.
1: When do you think that'll get done?
2: Oh, we have got time. If the right person appears tomorrow, we do it tomorrow. But you've got to make sure that it's the right person. I think that's really important.
3: Have you got a hit list?
2: Well, no, we've got some people that we have identified that we would like
3: to... a hit list?
2: Yeah, well, we don't like to call them as a hit list.
3: Okay.
2: We like to call them options.
3: Okay.
1: And when do you think you need to get that done by?
2: Oh, look, again, ideally it would be done before the end of the year.
1: Okay. Okay, and I don't know the detail.
2: Ideally
1: enough.
2: That is, though, because you've still got to... Track the right people, not just people. You've got to get the right people.
1: And in your eyes, they need to be living down.
2: Yeah, absolutely.
3: We're the Tasmanian football club. What are GMs of football?
5: Yeah, I'm not actually sure. I think there'd be a spread.
3: Yes.
2: What are they going to be worth?
3: Between 4 and 6?
1: I reckon.
2: Yeah. Dollars, you're talking.
3: You got your media sorted down there?
2: Media?
3: As in your media whiz?
2: Yeah, we've got a couple of good
1: that's
2: media.
1: Done. That was done before Kent. Yeah.
4: Got to have the socials going these days.
1: You do. What's next after that? So in the
2: when's the game start?
1: Yes. Another hour and a half.
2: Oh.
1: So what's the progression? So the GM, what else is missing?
2: Oh, once you've got GM, we've got head of development, head of high performance.
1: You got that already?
2: No. There's a young fella down there who's doing a really good job with the VFL today. Played in a qualifying final and unfortunately just went down. But they played Geelong, which is a big. Geelong have been on top all year in the VFL, and right. Jez and the boys, Jeremy Weberly, who's coached the VFL through this year, amazing effort. They finished fourth in their first year. Right. On the ladder, which is a great result for the state initially, and then build some more excitement around that. So they get another chance next week, and we look forward to that. But, yeah, we've got footy manager. We've got a lot of footy people to put in place. But head of high performance, that's the next ones I don't think are that big a rush because it's about building a list. Right. You know, that's our biggest next challenge is to build a list. And we've got 17-year-olds coming in very shortly. You know, then we move into a big, big draft year. Like, we're going to get another lot of 17-year-olds. We get from basically January to June. So we get the first half of next year's draft, 17-year-olds, for the year of 2029. We get to pick, whether it's 5, 6, 7 of those players as well. So over the next 2 years, we should be probably bringing in 20 young players.
1: And they'll play VFL
2: Year, the 17-year-olds can play in the VFL and or if we need to them, play lower level because we're going to develop them lightly. They're only 17. Yeah, some of them are pretty skinny little young men, but they'll get there really quickly. And that's the advantage of Nigel. Like, I'm really strong on the fact that Nigel is a massive get for us, more important than me as a coach, more about how you develop the players first and foremost, and he's got such great history at Geelong.
3: What's the talent like in Tassie, the late teens?
2: Yeah,
3: is there some
2: good young kids coming through right now, and there's two or three of them that will go straight into the development program. Tasmanian football have done a great job with developing the young kids, but what's happened, Stephen, since Tasmanian Devils have been announced that they actually are coming, participation in Tasmania has gone through the roof.
3: It's a bit silly
2: when you think about it because it's a football state, but we've now gone, hey, it was a dream as a Tasmanian boy or girl. You can play for Tassie. Mm-hmm. If you go through history of all the great Tasmanian players, and I was just talking to one out there, Nick Riewoldt,
1: he claims Queensland
2: at times, but he's definitely a Tasmanian boy. And Jack Riewoldt, the boys that we can think about straight away, Jeremy Howe, all those boys can play football. Nank.
1: He'd have the straightest teeth of all Tasmanians, Nick Riewoldt, wouldn't he? He's pretty clean cut, isn't he?
2: I wish he was a young Nick Riewoldt. He'd be handy to start with, wouldn't he?
1: Yeah, he would. Yeah, oh, that's interesting. Because I'm on the fringe. I don't know the details. I think people will be interested how quick it's going to come. Like halfway through next year, we're going to be looking at the list and going, oh, okay. And then it's going to get real, real quick.
2: Yeah, that's why it's so exciting because, you know, we all know how quickly each year disappears. I've actually been out of the coaching seat now for over 12 months. You've been out of it for...
1: Two and a half years.
2: Yeah, 2.5, is it? I was going to say 18 months.
1: Two and a half years.
2: No wonder you're keen to get back in.
1: Since I mutually departed to West Coast.
2: No wonder you're keen to get back in.
1: I'm not keen to get back in, Ken. You already aged 2 years in 5 weeks, so...
3: Did you watch Sam Pang's little series on Tassie footy?
2: What did Sam say?
3: On the ABC?
1: No, he's got a whole series on...
3: He did a six-part series on the new Tassie team.
2: All I know is Sam Pang won the gold Logie, so he must be pretty good. So he would have done a great job on Tasmanian footy then. I didn't see it.
3: The coach got himself in a bit of trouble.
2: Oh. Me?
3: No, I'm not saying that you would do it, but the coach found himself in an awkward situation.
2: Oh, so it's a series, is it?
3: It's not serious. It's not fair dinkum.
2: No, I mean it's a little series of make-believe sort of stuff.
3: Correct.
2: Gotcha.
3: Correct.
2: How many
4: out of five? Five stars.
3: Well, it appeals to my sense of humour. Yeah. I gave it 5.
4: Yep.
3: But some people would think it's... No, not for me, but I just...
2: Is it Ted Lasso style?
3: Sam Pang, Vang and, sorry?
2: Ted Lasso style or not quite?
3: No, very much not Ted Lasso. It's fair to say that from the AFL boss to the Sam Pang, who was the CEO, to the coach, to the players they recruited, they all landed themselves in a little bit of trouble.
2: Oh, not the right time
3: to
2: be talking about that.
3: Just... Have a think about what's been going on recently. And
2: no, I don't want to.
3: Yeah.
2: There's another great Tasmanian down there, is it? Is that Jack Riewoldt down there on the grass, I think?
1: Well, his teeth aren't as straight as his his relative.
2: Imagine if we had Nick Riewoldt to Jack Riewoldt. That would be okay, wouldn't it?
1: Wayne Lynchy. Who else do you want to name that's from Tasmania?
2: Jeremy Howe.
1: Is he from Tasmania?
2: What do you mean? See, that's the disrespect that some people show.
1: Oh, just because you now know every living person on Earth that's from Tasmania.
2: Richo.
1: Yeah, I know Richo.
2: You live
1: Brady Rawlings.
2: There.
1: Jade Rawlings.
2: Yeah?
1: Yep. I'm from Tasmania.
2: You're basically a Tasmanian.
1: Flew over it, lived there for 2 years.
2: And anyway, we kicked you out.
1: Jared, we've drifted a lot
4: tonight,
1: but we might need to straighten ourselves out.
4: Time is our ally at the moment. We're going to touch base with both Melbourne and Carlton coming up, and then we will dig deep in the lead up to this wild card encounter between the D's and the Blues. 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

0: Melbourne and Carlton. The Bunnings build up on AFL Nation for Bunnings Warehouse. Troy Chaplin from the D's assistant coaching staff is with John Donohoe. Donners.
1: He is, Jared. Troy, a big opportunity. You're back in the finals as a footy club. Great year, and you're up against a pretty formidable opponent. What are you expecting tonight?
2: Yeah, look, obviously the Blues are in some really good form. Fraser's done an unbelievable job with them, so they've changed a fair bit of the way they're playing. They're controlling the footy a bit more, so we've got to make sure we try and take away a lot of their uncontested marks and try and put it into a bit of a contest and a bit of speed in the game as well, which will hopefully suit us. So it's a bit dewy out here at the moment, so it's going to make it hard to play that sort of style, which finals footy, it's a bit more of a contest, so both teams are very good in that phase as well.
3: Troy, Ken Hinckley made up here. Just wondering, your couple of games that have caused you problems is the back half turnover, and you've played a really aggressive attacking brand all year under Kingy. Is that an issue for you tonight against the Blues?
2: Yeah, look, Kenny, we've had a couple of games where it's probably been more our execution and decision-making. We probably try to take some reckless risk instead of some calculated risk across halfback and then being scored against. So we know it's been a bit of an issue for us at times throughout the course of the year, but it's also the way Kingy wants to play. He wants us to play aggressive from the halfback line. And I think in finals, though, as you would know through your experience, it does slow down a little bit and becomes a bit more of a contest. So look, there's going to be times where we want to try and open it up, but we've also got to take our medicine as well and maybe have to go long down the line. So we've just got to find the right balance and make sure that we're set up behind the footy as well to be able to defend any turnover that we maybe do create.
3: Yeah, and Chappie, tell us, what should we expect from Jack Viney tonight with minutes played and all those sorts of things? I mean, he's coming off a limited preparation. What should we expect to watch for up here?
2: Yeah, look, he's done a great effort to get back first and foremost. Probably 6 weeks ago, we thought he was probably going to be done for the year. So he's done a mountain of work, and our strength and conditioning guys have done a great job as well. But with Jack, we're probably going to look at maybe the fifth and get him through the midfield, that fifth position on the bench. So look, all we ask him is just to give us 6 to 8 minutes around the footy where you can come in there and just be Jack Viney and sort of ruffle a few feathers and go after the contest. So he'll start that way, but obviously the game will dictate a little bit of how we use him as well. If we need him in there a bit more, we do know that we can play him as an inside mid. So we're just wrapped to have him back. Obviously he's built for finals footy as well, so we're looking forward to having him out there.
3: Yeah, he's got an enormous amount of courage, obviously. Then you're going to come up against this side who are on this amazing run. What have you identified with Carlton? What, if you had one thing you could take off Carlton tonight as the game started, what would it be?
2: Oh, it's definitely their control game. Look, they've been taking a lot of marks. They're number one in the comp for uncontested marks and time in possession since Josh has taken over. So that part of the game is going to be really important. The reality is they're going to take marks. It's just how dangerous they are. They're number one for corridor as well. So we just got to make sure we take away that game. And if they want to try and take some risks through there, then we've got to be able to punish them as well. So look, I think there are 4 games where their highest pressure against as well have been games where they've lost to Hawthorn. They lost to, I can't remember their other loss.
4: Pies.
2: The Pies, sorry, yes, here as well. And then they had
3: Simono.
2: And then 2 really close games against the Cats and Richmond. So you look at those games, and if we can get the pressure up and deny those uncontested marks, it'll certainly help, but we've got to still execute as well.
4: Troy, it's Adam Simpson here, mate. Good, all the best tonight. Can you just explain to the listeners how you go about training taking away uncontested marks? If it's a clear strength and you think, geez, if we can take this away, we're half a chance, or more than half a chance, is it something that's presented to the players, you go and execute in a couple of drills and then you show the results, or is it just more of a

0: conversation?
1: It's a bit of both. Like, we've been trying to deny a lot of uncontested marks throughout the course of the year, and we've changed a little bit of the way we've defended across the course of the year. So we've still got some little old habits that we're trying to iron out. But you're right, like, our oppo guy presents it early in the week. We train at our T1, review it, get another opportunity, T2, and just tighten up any things we can do. So, look, we understand it's a really important part of the game, but we don't want to be consumed by it. We still want to make sure that we play our football and our brand, and understand that there's opportunity there by the way they play, but let's not just be consumed by the marks. They will take them. Don't get frustrated. It's part of the game. So, look, it's a focus for us, but it's at the same time, we want to make sure we play demon footy, as Kingy says, and bring that tonight.
0: What is demon footy? And obviously, at the start of the year, it was more transition aggressive. The fun word was mentioned. And then as you've evolved throughout the season, it's got a bit more real. The contested footy, the defence has picked up. But how would you describe your identity as a Melbourne Football Club?
1: Yeah, look, I think you're spot on, Simo. Like, early in the year, it was a little bit high risk. It was take the game on at all costs. But as Kenny said before, we got to open up a little bit defensively as well. So trying to find the right balance. So for us, it's being able to play a chaos sort of game, but also understand that we are a very good contested team as well. So we're happy to be in that contest. Look, I think for us, since the bye, we've really honed in a lot more defensively and tried to tighten up there. So I think our profile's changed a lot since the bye, and we're actually looking okay. But look, finals footy, you're just not sure what's going to come about. It's going to be a contest. Watching last night's game early on in the game, like, you see Bont, I reckon Bont's first four or five touches he fumbled. Like, that's just the pressure and the conditions. So our guys are going to be going through the same thing and trying to take the anxiety out and just let the guys play. That's our big focus.
0: And as you round out your coaching resume, what have you learnt from Stephen King this year? What's your number one learning point that might be a little bit different than before you met him?
1: I think the way he's built the environment and tried to take as much anxiety out of it, I think he's done a fantastic job. Look, towards the end of last year, obviously, with when Goody finally moved on, like, I know it wasn't a great time for the club, but there was a lot of guys were unsure, sort of walking around on eggshells. And Kingy's mantra is to just be yourself, and he's done a fantastic job in bringing some... And Kenny would know him from coaching him. He's a very funny man, very dry sense of humour, and he's brought that real enjoyment back to the game. And he's just instilled belief in our guys who maybe the second tier, third tier guys, and we've seen those guys improve and come on this year. So for me, it's how he's built the environment. And I've learned a lot just seeing how a first-year coach handles himself, media, losses, wins. Like, for me, it's been perfect being able to just see that firsthand and be one out, one back. So I've learned a lot from him, and I've really enjoyed working with him this year. He's been a real breath of fresh air for us.
2: How do you think you'll go? How do you think Kingy will go if it starts to get a bit rocky? I mean, he's had all the fun at the moment, and it's been pretty smooth sailing, albeit you've lost some games through the year. But, you know, the attitude towards making the environment fun, from what you're seeing Monday to Friday now, what should we expect, even when things are not going as well as they have in the past?
1: I think the great strength of King is how authentic he is, Ken. So I think for him, him being that fun sense of humour guy, the dry jokes at the start of meetings, that's him. So I don't think that'll ever change. There's been times throughout the course of the year in the box where we've had to reset him and realign him, and that's okay. That's a first-year coach who's got riding the emotion. So
2: you guys
1: would know
0: that's
1: that,
0: if
1: that's him now, I'd hate to see him in 10 years' time.
2: Oh, mate, he'll calm down, I reckon, after the first couple, and then he'll just explode again.
0: Is that something that you... do you feel like this is going to round you off as a potential senior coach? I've noticed you didn't put your hand up for the two jobs available this year. Is this feels like something that will round you off as a coach? You've had the interim role. You're now at a different coach in King. Does it feel like it's the next step ready for you?
1: Look, I think for me, I've got aspirations to be a senior coach, but I've still got so much learning and so much growth as an individual. For me, last year it was looking at moving on and sort of seeing what a different environment was going to be like, but I feel like I'm at a new club anyway with how much it's changed. Yeah. So that's been a real bonus. Eventually, like, I've coached backs, I've done the forwards and offence and team defence. What's next, I'm not sure. I've done a little bit of development as well, so I'll just continue to round out. I've got leadership aspirations as well. I'll do some development in that space at the end of the year at Harvard. So for me, it's just growing and improving myself as a coach. I love coaching. I'm really passionate about it. I love seeing younger guys achieve their dreams and improve. So for me, I take real gratitude and joy out of seeing that. And look, one day if I ever get that opportunity, I'm really looking forward to it. But if not, I'll just continue to try and be the best assistant I can be.
0: Got a bit of Josh Fraser smell about that, Jared.
3: That's excellent, Troy.
4: Well done. We've got to let you get to a meeting. Thanks a lot for your time, as ever.
1: No, I appreciate it, guys, and have a great call tonight.
4: Troy Chaplin, assistant coach at the D's.
0: Yeah, interesting. I don't think he put his hand up for the roles for this round, but... it feels like this may have rounded him out a little bit. He's done the interim coach. How long was he an interim coach for? It's probably 6 or 7 weeks. Felt like it was a July type of exit.
3: It was about round 16 from memory.
0: Yeah, and I think Josh has opened the door in so many different ways for these coaches who you just don't even think about, Ken, as potential senior coaches, but that demeanour, he feels a little bit the same. Is that wrong in saying that?
2: Yeah, no, I don't know Troy personally that well, obviously. I mean, he'd left Port before I went there, so I never got to work with him.
0: Right.
2: But he seems like pretty calm and pretty relaxed, and it's... Oh, I love it, Simo. They're pretty calm and they're pretty relaxed at the moment. And then,
5: good apprenticeship, though.
2: We'll see how the calm and relaxed goes during tonight. And imagine being calm and relaxed last night. It would have been a pretty hard job to do.
0: I mean, King and Fraser, you think they haven't really hit it yet. Like, wait until they're 0-5 and see what happens, and that's the real test. And you can't scout how they're going to handle that, can you? Other than their personality profile, but they've had the good times so far, both of these coaches, and... one of them will be disappointed tonight.
2: Yeah.
4: How long does the honeymoon period last at a footy club as the coach?
2: Mine lasted 2 years because we were going okay for 2 years and then you had your dip.
4: Yeah.
2: Like, we went to a prelim final second year. I don't know what you did.
0: We made a great... I think the second year coach is always... You get a real good... Because you got a year in. So we made a granny in our second year. So I thought I was Vince Lombardi in my second year. By the time the third or fourth year came up, Ken, I was like, oh, maybe I'm not that good. But I think the second year is always... I think Luke Beveridge wins a flag in his second year. I just think the second year coach quite often has the real bounce because the cultural piece is really starting. It's your team. It's your club. So
2: You feel more comfortable.
0: Yep.
2: You haven't just lobbed there and you're trying to meet everyone. You actually get into work.
0: And the fourth year is the hardest.
2: Yeah, well, it wasn't great for me, I've got to say. It wasn't terrible. And I see Stephen King now down on the grass doing some interviews. And, you know, I've interviewed him a couple of times this year through Fox, and I've already found him. He's a little bit more tighter when he's talking to you on screen than Stephen would normally be, because he is a fun bloke. He's a real knockabout bloke, and he'd love a bit of good time. But the coach mode, when he's in the interviews, it's hard not to.
0: I could see him in his press conference last week thinking through, hang on, we've got to make this positive. You know, we've gone from going for top four to now we're seventh. And I could physically see him thinking his way through.
2: No, you could see yourself trying to get through
0: that. Well, I think we're all like that. I mean, I was a bit crazy. I used to think about the press conference halfway through the fourth quarter, thinking about, okay, how do I manage the players, the board, the staff, and for whatever reason, well, a couple of blowout games, you're like, okay, this is going to get sticky.
2: I've actually said it once or twice in the box. I've got to go in and explain this pilot.
0: Yes.
4: Do you go through a scenario with the media, man or woman, before? Find me some questions that
0: I didn't probably get to that. I think it was a bit more, what's happened? What's the feel?
4: Okay.
0: And it's like, they're not happy.
2: And they're normally listening to all of us.
4: Yes.
2: They're normally listening back to the media and they're giving you a feedback. They're going, listen, this is the story.
4: Yep.
2: This is what you've got to be ready for.
4: Yep.
2: And usually, you know, they'll pick us the worst story.
0: Yeah, or they forget to tell you something. And you go, why don't you tell me about what happened with the reportable incident of Andrew Gaff? He goes, oh, yeah, I forgot to tell you that. That's pretty big, isn't it? Yeah. But for the most part, they tell you some of the incidents, the reportable stuff. The
2: Luke ones Beveridge we didn't see.
0: Crossing the boundary line on last night.
4: Yeah.
0: You know, he walked over the line. That would have been discussed somewhere. Listen, it's got on camera that you crossed the line. You need to make sure you handle that the right way. And for the most part, there's no real surprises, is there?
2: Honestly, that was when I first realised I'd made a massive blue after a final, the Hawthorn game.
4: The aeroplane?
2: Yep. My media man said, mate, this is... And I've gone, what did I do? No, I didn't. At the moment, you didn't quite realise it. And then all of a sudden, you go, oh, no.
0: Wasn't that bad, jeez.
2: It was that bad.
0: The best thing one you did was the, you know, your 5-0 and then you said, now it's 0-1, everyone. 0-1.
2: Showdowns.
0: It was like your sign language at your best, Ken. That was
2: I can't wait till you get back in the box.
0: I'm not getting back.
2: Because I'm going to try and terrorise you somehow.
0: You're
4: Ground Up is the name of that series.
2: Ground Up.
4: Ground Up. Yeah, on Tassie Footy, the putting together.
2: Well, that'll be great because we're ground up from next year and we'll be going. Well, we've been doing
4: just
2: it for 2 years.
4: Just don't do what the coach did, and don't do what Sam did.
2: We'll be a good footy club. Don't worry about that. We'll have good people doing good things.
6: There's a cautionary tale.
0: They're right on the ground doing their warm up, Jared. Yeah, once again,
7: their station's going.
0: Gawney working on his left foot snaps. I'm not quite sure that would
2: how
0: be
2: the repertoire.
0: I'm not sure. It's left foot on the run, running to the pocket. And
6: I look forward to if it happens in the game.
0: Hit three people in the cheer squad. But yeah, I'm not sure that's what's happening tonight. He's got the beanie on there, Ken, is that right?
2: Yeah, I'm not going to say anything about Max because I'm trying to create a friendship with Max.
0: Oh, really?
2: Mending
0: bridges.
2: There's
0: a news breaking.
2: Mending bridges.
0: Oh, right, I thought you were trying to get him.
2: No. Just mending. Max and I used to have a few problems over the journey. Okay. Not problems, just fun.
0: Yeah.
2: And he, to be fair, he takes it the right way, but I've just seen his right foot snap and I've got some advice for him.
0: Okay.
6: Snap it a bit hard.
2: Just take your time, Max, and make sure you land the ball on your foot properly.
6: One man who does want to follow in the path of the coaching arena is Scott Pendlebury, who announced at the press conference today at Collingwood precisely why he's heading to the Suns.
8: I just want to take the chance to say thanks to everyone at the football club for the support. As Barry said, the last few days, having some conversations, you know, I'm so grateful that we've got great leaders at this football club to sit down, have a mature conversation and work out what's best for everyone involved. And, you know, for my career to progress and go forward for this football club, you know, we're all completely aligned. And it's always a tough time of year with, you know, finals and the season finishing so quickly. And, you know, it probably caught me a little bit off guard last night. I just didn't see a way that we're going to lose that game. And it happens quickly and here we are today. But, yeah, I really wanted to take the opportunity to say thanks, you know, not only to the football club but to the fans, to the members, you know, and even last night. I was really conscious as well. I wanted to make sure Sidey had, you know, his moment walking off with his kids. That was beautiful, and I didn't want to distract from that at all. So, yeah, this is just me saying thanks, to the football club. Me and my family have had, you know, an amazing 21-year ride here. I walked in as a skinny 17-year-old in the back of Dale Thomas's car with a surfboard that wreaked out his whole car. And he was my Uber driver for 4 months, and, you know, I leave as you know, a 38-year-old with a few grey hairs and a couple of premierships, so I'm forever grateful of this football club. Sort of happened pretty late in the piece, and when you get great leaders and great organisations and you can sit together and make a mature decision, it makes this, you know, a really one that sits comfortably with me and my family, and I know it sits comfortably with the football club.
9: Why Gold Coast?
8: It's the only club that showed interest. Oh, I've got ambitions to be a senior coach. Yeah, definitely. And that was part of the discussions we had as well, that, you know, that's what I want to do. And I think for a little bit of time there, I probably wasn't sure what I wanted to do, but I remember sitting up there on the Gold Coast this year and actually coaching with Fly, and the passion that gave me then is, you know, that's part of the decision-making here too, is the career opportunity that I've got. And but, yeah, that's definitely an ambition of mine.
6: So he's hooked. He's hooked on the idea.
2: Yeah, no, he's in.
0: It's funny, Ken. I don't know how you were a long apprenticeship, weren't you?
2: Yep.
0: You went the long way around. I spent 4 years at Hawthorn, and I never declared I want to be a senior coach.
2: It was obvious to everyone that you wanted to be a senior coach, though.
0: Yeah,
2: there was a lot of talk around you, next coach, and all those sorts of things.
0: I'm glad it's back to me, this conversation, but
2: so
0: I didn't mean it to be that. But the penalty, okay, the fact that he's now got an opportunity to map out a pathway to be a senior coach. Not many people have that. Like, you know, I'm going to get an opportunity. Therefore, I need to do some hard work here. It's not just a given that it's going to, you know, I need to prep myself as best
2: Sam?
0: I can.
2: Sam Mitchell.
0: So, yeah, we've spoken about this a couple of times where he's, whether it was by design or not, he came to West Coast.
2: He was prepping for a senior coach job.
0: I think Clarko instigated that one more than Sam, where this one feels like another, you know, 10 years has gone, 5 years has gone by where you got someone going, okay, I want to be a senior coach. I need to go to a different environment. I want to go to somewhere where there's potential to have success because you don't want to be, you know, going to somewhere that, and as you know, when you look at potential coaches, you look at the success of the club you're at. So this is low-hanging fruit for me. I'll go to Gold Coast. We should turn this around pretty quick. I'll learn a bit off Dimmer, who's a premiership coach.
2: Great time, yep.
0: 4 years, I reckon, is a long time. Let's just see if he can get through that because Sam lasted two. And played for one, we win a flag second, and sayonara. He's back to
2: winning the flag helps.
0: He declared he was going to leave a lot earlier than after the premiership.
2: Forecast the flag.
0: Yeah, well, I'm glad he did. But yeah, so I think when you can map out I want to do the work, but I'm not going to do it for 15 years. I want to fast-track myself, and this is probably the best
2: way. You know, it's great to hear a champion of the game come out and say he wants to coach, because we haven't had that. We actually haven't had that at all. You know, there's a fella next door, Joel Selwood, and then, you know, Luke Hodge, and they all seem gun-shy. They all say this, oh, who'd want to be a coach? It's, you know, it's a crazy job. It's great to hear Scott come out and say, no, I want to be a senior coach. Yeah. And I think, you know, he's put himself in seat 1A for senior coach roles that are coming up in the next 5 or 6 years.
6: All right, we'll loop back through this as we go. It'll be a big topic on Monday morning still as well. 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

0: Saturday night at the MCG, Melbourne and Carlton. The Bunnings build-up on AFL Nation for Bunnings Trade inside the Blues camp shortly. Quarters, you had an eye toward the VFL today, which has got significance on a couple of different fronts.
1: Yeah, I was listening to you guys when you rang the trade bell this morning. You're talking about Cal Shadir, so I kept an eye on that today. He probably had one of his best games for the...
2: Right.
1: He hasn't been in great form.
2: Okay.
1: But he kicked... The Hawks beat Werribee. Deer had 8 touches, 4 marks, but kicked 4 goals too. And a couple of vital goals, you know, when they needed a bit of a clutch. So there's something, I guess, positive. Now he's got to make a
2: decision. That up to him?
1: Oh, yes, for
2: right.
1: sure.
2: The club want to keep him?
1: The club have offered him, I understand it, a 2-year deal, and the money's okay, but he's been offered double that.
2: Where?
1: But I think Melbourne have offered him 4 years and a lot more dough. I think there's about 4 or 5 clubs that are really keen on him.
3: It'd be attractive to Melbourne, wouldn't he?
1: Oh, it'd be perfect for Melbourne. So Melbourne, I think, is leading the way. They've I think, double the contract length, and I'm sure the money's much... Oh, I haven't got a clue what the money is, but I'm sure it's much better than what the Hawks. So, yeah. Anyway, so just for the record, he kicked 4 goals too today, so that'll probably up his price a little bit even more.
0: You've got a good eye toward him. Could he play round one somewhere next year and play 23 games? But if his body's fine, is he far enough along to be doing that?
1: I think so. And I could see him as a defender.
2: Okay.
1: I think I could easily see him as a defender. He's a young man growing up. He's had... Look, it's difficult for him. He's lost his father at very high profile, and he's been the face of the charity, and he's still a very young man.
2: Yes.
1: He's learned. He's making his way in life. He's made a few mistakes, but he's a work in progress, but he's very, very talented player. Got into football late.
2: Yep.
1: I mean, his brother was drafted, and his brother's experience put him off a bit going to AFL football. So he's a bit of a late bloomer, but I think it'd be certainly worth the risk if the club was out there to give him to roll the dice and go for a 4-year deal. Yeah, I could see him playing defence.
2: Okay.
0: All right, we ready to go? In a tick. All right, we're going to be with the Blues in a few moments' time. Teams are in and they are as selected. So Melbourne were forced into making those changes with the injuries that they've got, and the Blues are pretty settled as we enter this stage of things. All right, Chris Davies is the GM of footy with the Blues with John Donohoe.
4: He is, Jared. Chris, 1-8 at one point this season, and here you are in a wild card final. Did you expect to be here?
5: Not at 1-8. It's been an extraordinary second half of the year, definitely. So, but pleased to be here. Absolutely. What an occasion.
6: CD, Kenny, just a couple of simple questions. What's been the major changes since 1-8 from your point of view, both off the field and on the field?
5: Nice to speak to you, Ken. I still miss you. Hope you're going, well.
6: Come on, mate. You've tipped me into simo. What have you done
2: come
6: to me?
2: Come on, mate.
5: Look, I think that, 1-8, clearly we needed something, a bit of a catalyst to get back on the wagon. Obviously, Michael making the decision that he did lifted some pressure on the club at that particular point, so that was a pretty significant moment. But Josh has certainly come in. Different way of training, certainly focusing a bit more heavily on the way that we attack from turnover, with defending a bit better. But the club has been pretty stable all year, to be honest, even though we were no good for that period of time. We've still maintained the right environment, and you know how important that is, and I'm pleased that that's been the case.
6: And so now you find yourself in the wild card and a final, so a great opportunity and a great experience. Your challenges tonight, and I know you're not the coach, but Max Gawn and Cozzy Pickett, what do you think might happen or could happen to calm Cozzy, and then what do you do against Max?
5: Yeah, well, I mean, we've known for a long time that Max Gawn is so important to Melbourne. Yeah, we've
6: haven't got any old Port Adelaide plans.
5: Yeah, well, some. Mark Pitney will obviously go with him where he can around the ground, but as much as anything, we've got to make sure that we don't kick it to him as well. So, moving the ball the way that we have in the previous period of time is going to be really important tonight, because we know that Max can get back hard and help his defence out. I mean, with Cozzy, we'll try and go head to head as much as we possibly can, but we've got a couple of guys who can play that sort of run with role. Cooper Lord did that last week for a period of time. So we'll work out the way that we need to through the first quarter probably.
6: And talk to me about our boy that we used to have, and you've now got Frankie Evans. The change and the impact he's having on games is remarkable.
5: Yeah, he's a fantastic story, isn't he, from where we saw him years ago. He's, you know, his body shape has changed, I reckon, over the last couple of years.
6: He's got the baggy shorts on tonight.
5: A lot stronger, but, you know, still has that goal sense and has been fantastic for us so far this year, you know, linking the midfield with our forward group.
7: So it's Adam Simpson, mate. All the best tonight with my boys. Just a quick one. Josh, we talk about him for a brief moment. So we Ken and I spoke about this during the period he was interim coach. He's probably doing 60% of the full-time coach. And when do you sit down with him and start working through the list management, the exit meetings, the recruiting of players, all the boring stuff the senior coach has to do? Have you started that process yet, or are you just sort of staying out the way until you go as far as you can in the finals?
5: No, I've included him. I'm sick of attending the meetings with other players one out. So I've started to, you know, include him on those list management discussions. Clearly, we've got to start to think about our staffing structure and what he needs around him for next year. So we've drip-fed some stuff in over the last week or so since he's been announced, and I'm sure he'll take on more of that responsibility, you know, once the season ends.
7: And where are you at the moment with, have you filled the list management role just yet? Or is that still something that's in your profile?
5: That's still with me at the moment. You know, I think for now, given where we are towards the end of the season, I think it's more likely that we appoint someone for next year. But you know, we're fortunate we've still got some pretty experienced people in our recruiting and list management area, and clearly our CEO has a significant history there and has taken an interest from a list perspective as well. So we feel like we can get through this next period with Cody Walker, you know, potentially coming to us through the father-son stuff. You know, we're probably thinking about picks later in the draft anyway.
7: That can't get out of control, can it, the Walker situation? If you guys keep progressing, there'll always be an opportunity to recruit him. We won't get too far out of the comfort zone.
5: Well, I mean, it's the more we win, clearly, the greater challenge it is, because it's different points where you finish, you might have to, you know, have a loading. But for us right now, we want to bring Cody in. We feel like we were well planned in doing some of the stuff that we did in last year's trade period. But I guess you never know, and we're going to have to work on the way that we can get him. I think having two first round picks this year, ours and Sydney's, two next year, a couple of second round picks, we've got some flexibility that we'll have to think about using when the trade period comes around.
6: How's the week gone, CD, this week? It is a different week. It is wild card, and you've done all this work to get to this point in time. Has the attitude around the club changed in any way, shape or form this week, or has it been quite consistent through Josh's 14 weeks?
5: Yeah, it's been pretty consistent, Ken, to be honest. We feel like we've been in some elimination finals over the last period of time. If we were, raising our eyes, thinking about the wild card game, the reality is we couldn't afford to lose too many in the second half of the year. So one great strength of Josh is definitely his level-headedness, and he's absolutely been making sure that our players don't overhype the situation. Clearly, there's going to be a massive crowd here, as there already is here tonight. But at the same time, the challenge will be for our guys to remain as even keel as they possibly can and continue to execute the way that they have over the last period of time.
7: What do you see is the biggest difference between Port Adelaide and Carlton, CD, other than the high maintenance coach you had to deal with at Port? The two clubs, obviously different environments, but what do you notice differently about the Blues?
5: Well, I mean, you talk about Port Adelaide. I was very, very lucky to be with Ken for a long period of time. But yes, the scale of the club is obviously it's significant, right? We're here tonight. We're gonna be playing in front of 90,000 people. Port Adelaide don't have the capacity to be able to do that. You certainly feel like the Carlton Footy Club here are an institution in Melbourne, and so that's a massive thing. Port Adelaide, you know, fantastic place to be. I guess the one big thing that I've told a lot of people over the last little period of time is I've never felt as good finishing 10th. Ken, that's a significant thing that you and I will reflect upon a lot. We had 10th would normally have us feeling not very good about ourselves back there, and finishing 10th as it stands at the moment this year in the minor round. Certainly I've had a greater feeling this year.
0: Imagine if you were in the off-season right now. You'd be so unfulfilled given the way you finished the season.
5: That's a good point, Jared. It's, as I say, it's just been an extraordinary year. The tale of two halves, and I'm pleased that we're now, on the up.
0: Great to have you with us. Good luck for tonight.
5: Thanks, guys. Thank you.
0: Chris Davies is the GM of footy at the Blues. So, yeah, timing's everything.
1: Yes.
6: He's a beauty. He's pretty good, so good at what he does. I mean, he keeps everyone accountable but calm. He knows how to have... He thinks he's funny, and he's not. I mean, that's one thing he does.
7: That's the Port Adelaide way, by the sounds of it.
6: Oh, well, I was very funny. He's just not funny. And we shared the same hairdresser.
1: When the wild card was announced, were you a wild card man?
0: Yeah, but I would have had it as play. You had to win the wild card to make the finals. That was the only differentiation I would have made.
1: Okay. Were you a wild card man?
7: Yeah. I like change, but at the right time.
1: Yeah.
6: Definitely. Yeah, I thought it was always going to be okay. It was going to make the season more exciting.
0: You're a thumbs down?
1: No, I don't like it.
7: Why not? Put you off it.
6: Because Hawthorn did finish up.
1: No, I don't think 10th or 9th should be rewarded in an 18-team competition. But having said that, I'm embracing it. I've enjoyed it.
0: Yeah.
1: And I love the Carlton story. So I've slightly turned. But personally, my view is I don't think 10th should be rewarded in an 18-team.
7: What about when Tassie come in?
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0: 420 Pies, Australia's original fan food, and for new generation DAF trucks, Melbourne and Carlton is our fair tonight, and the teams are as selected. 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Jared Waitley and Stephen Quartermain to call the game for you. Ken Hinckley and Adam Simpson are our coaches in the back row to provide all the analysis as we work our way through. So we'll do our preview in about a quarter of an hour's time. We're just ticking through and kicking around the issues in footy right now. So, Quarters, you were a no on wildcard when it was brought through.
1: Yeah, and I love footy, and I thought last night was one of the matches of the season. I still just philosophically would rather not have 10th rewarded, and that's just me. And I'm sure there's a few in my boat, but look, I'm flexible, and I'm open to changing, and maybe I will. But right at the moment, I think when we have 20 teams, like 19 to 20, yes. 10 is great, but I just, you know, a ribbon for participating, it's not my cup of tea, Jared.
2: What if Carlton go all the way through? I can see Carlton going a lot further if they win tonight.
1: Well, then I'd look like a fool, wouldn't I?
2: Yeah, well, I mean, that would be the greatest of great things.
1: Can it happen? Can they win five?
2: Well, they're the best team in the comp in the last 14 weeks.
1: Yes, they are.
2: So why couldn't they keep going for the next 5 weeks?
3: It would be interesting how teams have reflected on this little period. Like, what does Collingwood take out of this little campaign? Because it's so new, Ken, I reckon there'll be a different strategy. I think resting players a week before the last round might be, like the Bontempelli, I know he had the child, Jerry, but I reckon him resting a week before.
2: Pendles. So
3: the Pendlebury thing they'll reflect on, and that's a moment in time. But yeah, how these two teams prepared, like Melbourne last week, they were just a bit off.
2: The AFL have to let them prepare the way they want to prepare too, though.
3: Yeah.
2: You can't control what your preparation looks like for an opportunity in a cutthroat.
1: That's
2: final.
1: Right, and it's all about, in the end, it's all about performing in finals and providing the best spectacle they could possibly provide.
3: We're going to not do this now, but the modelling around play everyone once, plus a gather round, plus a retro round, would allow the last 4 weeks you're pretty much playing for the wildcard spot and for a spot in the top six, which is for another day, Jared, but that has meaning all over it for the last 4 weeks before the wildcard. So just when we start to dip off a little bit with interest, I reckon, when it gets, you know, end of winter, mid-winter, when suddenly it all gets a little bit real.
2: I reckon you take away all those fixture issues too a fair bit, I reckon. You go, well, okay, it's a fair fixture.
3: Fair fixture.
2: To round 20.
3: And then it becomes about ladder position. How well have you gone this year will dictate who you play in the last 4 weeks. So I just think it's got something to
2: and,
3: it.
2: And allow you to duke it out a bit to get a finishing position.
0: So teams in the same weight divisions, that's the secret. Yeah. So that's what we saw last night. Two teams in the same weight division, they're clearly below the heavyweights.
2: Yep. Is there any
0: When they came together, it was terrific.
2: It was, but is there any concern that 1v4 or 2v3 is too early? It's a preview that we don't really want to see.
0: Yeah, so it's not it's that, not which that. Is really important. So it's 1, 5, 6 and 8.
3: It's 1, 4, 5 and 8, I think, Jared. And it's 2, 3, 6 and 7. So that it's sort of, it's the top 8 mixed up. And then it's, and they just play. It's 4 points. There's nothing other than...
2: I don't mind that because you keep a few of those marquee games that you don't really want to see.
3: No, it's just where that lies. And then the Group C, which is, I mean, listeners will be drifting off a little bit because I've got it in front of me. C and D, there's 8 teams that they're playing for wildcard spots.
2: Yeah, I've seen your sheet, so I think it works great. But
3: we've got to get it out there, Jared, because it's hard to explain on air.
0: Just reads Group C and D, the numbers.
3: Well, this year would have been Collingwood, St Kilda, Gold Coast and Port.
0: Playing for one wildcard
2: one
0: place.
2: Spot.
3: And then you got, so two get through in that.
0: No, one gets through.
2: One out of each group.
0: And then the next group.
3: And there is the Giants, Carlton, North and West Coast.
0: One gets through from that.
3: And then they play...
0: They fill 9th and 10th.
3: Right, and then they play... Yeah, there you go.
2: I really like the idea that you've got 8 teams battling for 2 spots and you have 2 sections.
3: And it's not the winner of those 4 games.
2: No.
3: It's just where you are on the ladder.
2: Who qualifies
3: the highest. It's still, the ladder's still there, but it's just you're playing people around you to get into that wild card. So it would be... You wouldn't get the St Kilda Suns game in the last round. You would have got, potentially an Adelaide-Carlton game.
0: Yeah, so what you avoid is the ones in the final round were Geelong and Richmond, Hawthorn and West Coast, which was the first time they'd played all year.
2: Yeah, which was ridiculous.
0: At the end, it's ridiculous. You have to play in your sequence in the first set of games, and then you won't be playing.
2: You get a true ladder at round 20.
3: A bit more honest, yep. But I think visually, we're going to have to get to work on 360, Jared.
2: Yeah, you two need to do it. come on. I'll jump in on the royalties.
3: Well, the problem you've got, not saying it's going to happen, Ken, but once Tassie comes in, the bottom three will just be playing each other and they'll get
2: a bye. Who will they be? Because it won't be us.
3: Well, I've got Tassie at 0 and 7. I just did the algorithm. I didn't, you know.
2: I can't wait he gets back in the box, Jared. I'll be spinning his wheels as hard as I can.
3: This year, it would be Richmond, Essendon, and I just put Tasmania in the bottom. Only because the expectations
2: we're not
3: are
2: even in the competition.
3: I know, but I just did it just for giggles.
2: So why don't you do it on the real comp? Who was it? Richmond, Essendon, West Coast.
3: Yeah, I just needed 19 teams because it'll happen when this won't come in until Tassie comes in.
2: Darwin.
3: What's it going to look like when Tassie comes in? Darwin's a make-believe team.
2: I'm telling you, mate, this is going to be up on our board when we play your team.
1: I tell you what, in a perfect world...
2: on the board.
1: Wouldn't it be great, Jared, if we had a real visionary at AFL headquarters that bit the bullet maybe in 4 or 5 years' time when we have 20 teams and say, okay, here we go, boys. Just everyone plays each other once. That would be utopia.
3: This has everyone on each other once, plus gather round, plus rivalry round.
1: Yeah.
3: It works perfectly, and it was an AFL suggestion. They put out three things.
1: Yes.
3: And this is one of them, wasn't it?
0: This is the best one,
1: yeah.
0: And it takes the biggest leap of faith. Otherwise, they're just going to add another double-up game. And you go, don't do that.
2: No, I agree. That's a great concept.
0: So this is theirs, and I hope they're bold enough when the time comes. We're going to do it. One of their reservations will be it's hard to explain. It's not. People are sophisticated. People follow the NBA and the NFL.
2: Tommy Hart, he'll check that.
0: And you just, once we play through it once, everyone will go,
2: Who's your rival? Who's your rival at Hawthorn?
1: Essendon.
2: Is it?
1: Yeah.
2: I thought it might have been Geelong.
1: Well, that too. Yeah. Yeah, I guess depend what area you've grown up in. So it'd be Essendon or Geelong. Yeah. One of those two.
2: Who's West Coast Freo? That's the interstate.
1: But don't forget the future of the game and the kids. They'll walk through something like that.
0: Yes, they will.
1: People like me that are older than
3: dinosaurs. No one likes the fixture right now. So you can't get any worse.
1: But the kids will level. They'll get that in 30 seconds.
2: It doesn't have to be perfect the first time you do it. You can improve it still from there.
3: The challenge will be the Essendon and Richmond and the other last team in the ladder, if it's not Tassie.
2: Yeah, good.
3: They're not playing for a position. They're playing. They get a bye because there's only three teams instead
2: of four. Give them a prize that they need at the bottom of the bottom of the ladder. The one prize you need the most probably is a draft pick or soft cap to give you a chance to improve it. Bring another development person in. Yeah. Bring another.
3: It's going to be fun if you're playing the last game and you're playing Essendon and playing Richmond and it's for a draft pick. It's the first pick in the second round.
2: How good?
3: That'd be pretty cool.
2: Yeah.
0: And it does mean that the teams down the bottom will play games that are winnable at the end. Yeah. So instead of your season
2: and
0: peering
2: meaningful.
0: Away, that's right.
2: Yeah.
0: Let's go out. Richmond and Essendon at the end is a terrific game. That can get you in. Whereas the fixture, the way that it was done, is those games just drifted into
3: Geelong in Geelong.
2: But you've seen Port play Essendon, and it was a meaningful game. Who was going to finish? Essendon could have finished second last instead of last.
3: Can we pivot a tiny bit? What's Port done differently this year than when you were there?
2: As far as game style?
3: Yeah.
2: I think defensively they were more sound.
3: This year?
2: In the first 15, 16 weeks, and then they got decimated by availability. I thought, they're in the top three or four for points against all year, which is a pretty good effort for a young team, and a significant change, I would have thought, for the way we were defending.
3: Right.
1: I thought Josh Carr, given the circumstances with Rosie and Radigalia and Butters Leighton, so I thought he did a bloody good job with what he had.
2: Bergman was out for 10 or 12 weeks too.
1: Yeah, so Georgiades was hurt at some stage during this. I reckon...
2: It was just their last four or five weeks.
3: A tick for him.
1: Yeah.
3: Yep.
2: I think they think that too. I think they're very comfortable with the first year that, no one wants to finish 15th, but with all the circumstances...
1: Is Rosie going to be okay?
2: There's still some concern with Connor. But I did speak to Connor only a few weeks back. We bumped into each other at the airport, and he said he's improving. No, it wasn't. No. He was going to Sydney, and I was going to Sydney too, I think. But he said then, word for word, it is basically, I'm at 90%.
1: Oh, okay. That's good.
2: 90% speed. He said, I just can't get the last 10, and for Connor, that's massive.
3: Yeah.
2: Because he is such a fast player.
1: So it was nerve damage in the
2: hamstring. Yeah, it's nerve damage. Yeah. The explanation was, it's like, you get a bit of elastic, and you pull it too far, and it overstretches.
1: Yep.
2: Well, then it's just got to take time to come back together, and you just don't have a time frame for that type of thing in nerves. So it's I don't think it's improved too much more since then, but I think he was pretty optimistic that pre-season will be okay.
0: Our major partner is Revo Fitness. Train like the pros from $9.69 per week at Revo Fitness. The banners are out and the players shortly to follow, so we'll have the warm-ups for Ream, who's running hot this winter. Ream, of course. The other part to the wildcard equation is going to be how the two winners front up next week against rested teams and whether or not they're cannon fodder or whether or not you can roll with the momentum. So I felt like there was just a little element in Luke Beveridge of going, this is a big reset after for the elimination final. So how will they go? A team like Carlton, who have got something different going on, I could imagine them rolling through, no dramas. But, yeah, are they in the – we'll need – 4 years, eight teams. Were they all cannon fodder or were they all right coming up against the rested team?
1: So they finished 10th for a reason.
0: Yeah. Because they weren't. I think 10th for a reason's okay. I think not getting the break and hitting a fresh side after you've played to the nth degree and getting pulverised would be problematic.
2: Do you see it as what it used to be in some ways? You do get an advantage for finishing high. You actually get a rested week, so it gives you the best chance because of your season. You get this great opportunity to make the most of it. And, yeah, hopefully not cannon fodder, but decent enough games to three-quarter time and the fresher team was to win, that would be okay.
3: These two teams didn't do anything. So new coaches... Well, we're just going to ride the wave. Let's go, let's go, let's go. Whereas I think the Beveridge, even Fly to a certain degree, probably could have done it better. But they'll reflect. So resting Cripps last week, resting Wettering was coming back, but the pit net, they could have. Smith gets a break, and suddenly there's your break.
1: Yeah.
3: And then you go on your five-week run. I reckon on reflection, teams will be resting the week before the last round so they can go on their little run, and they've got their mini buy already done, especially if you've locked your position away. So... These two new coaches may have missed the mark.
2: Your scenario might help that too. If you're playing for something still,
3: then you can't.
2: You can't.
3: Yeah, that's right.
0: Might be a short window. All right, our pre-game show is for Before You Dig, AFL Nation for 4 and 20 Pies. It's very exciting tonight, Blues Radio. So not since 2023 have we had a Blues Radio night quite like
1: David
0: it.
1: David Rhys-Jones,
0: Anthony Kunafidi, Sam Edmund, and the ringmaster being Andy Maher.
2: Oh,
0: it's on the SEN app. It provides us all just so much joy.
1: Yes, and Sam Edmund. Christo booked a holiday because he didn't think Carlton would make finals.
3: Who's the jinx?
2: Sam Edmund.
3: Is he?
2: Mini Edmund.
3: Right.
2: Yeah, I call him that during the week, so we'll let him know that we called him out.
0: So it's great fun if they're winning. It's more fun if they're losing. So we will give you permission throughout the night to flick across as you choose. Blues Radio is on the SEN app. The full preview coming up. Ken Hinckley and Adam Simpson on AFL Nation ahead of the Demons and the Blues. As we hit this break, let's get the market update.
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5: 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The Ds, $2.16 outsiders. 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If a leg's lacking heat, Pullum before the start of the third quarter and keep your multi alive. So here's the build. Bailey Fritch, 2-plus goals at $1.56. Fritch is in red-hot touch. Statmate Hotstat, 2-plus goals in 5 straight matches and in 4 of his last 5 against the Blues. The Ds certainly need him to fire with at least 2 tonight with a couple of their forwards not playing. Leg 2, Ollie Florent, 25-plus disposals at $1.67. Florent's had a great season and has thrived under Josh Fraser. He had 29 last week and a Statmate Hotstat. He's had 25-plus disposals in 5 games in a row and he can do it again. Leg 3, Adam Chera, 20-plus disposals at $1.48. According to Statmate, their hot stat, Chera has had 20-plus disposals in 6 consecutive games against the Ds, averaging 21.8 over his last 5. Back him in to tick past 20 tonight. And the final leg, the value one and the one on Pull and Watch, Big Harry Mackay, 3-plus goals at $2.75. The Blue Spearhead is a genuine threat tonight and has kicked 3, 3, 2 and 2 across his last 4 matches. Remember, if he hasn't kicked at least 1 by halftime, consider your Pullum feature. So, your same game multi for this one is Bailey Fritch, 2-plus goals, Ollie Florent, 25-plus disposals. Adam Chira, 20-plus disposals. And the one on Pull and Watch, Harry Mackay, 3-plus goals. Your total odds for this one is $8. Overall, this should be a cracker, but with no Lever and no Van Rooyen, I think the Blues will be too strong and will keep their great run going under Josh Fraser. They'll win a pretty close one by 15 points. For all your AFL markets, get onto the PointsBet app.
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0: Carlton here at the MCG AFL Nation for 420 Pies, Australia's original fan food, and for new generation DAP trucks. We've had the intros, they're through the banners, it's a partisan Carlton crowd and the 90,000 strong. How they have booed the D's at every sighting so far.
1: They came on the screen in the change rooms and they got booed, so doesn't all go well for the team tonight. They're going to be horribly outnumbered.
2: There's more Melbourne supporters than Bulldog supporters last night, but it's still heavily favoured in the Blues ways. We saw Melksham run on. I must have eight kids, Melksham, running through the banner. But, special to see for him. This is his last campaign. But, yeah, it's definitely a Carlton crowd quarters.
1: They're hungry.
0: Yeah, they're ginned up for it. Ginned up for it, quarters. The pre-game show for Before You Dig, before every job search, Before You Dig, online every time. So the warm-ups are taking place for Ream. Who's running hot this winter? Ream, of course. Let's get our experts, Adam Simpson and Ken Hinckley, to delve into the preview.
2: We've been talking, Jared. We've worked it out. You got to beat up Gorn, and it's something that Ken did. Oh, so there's a fractured relationship
1: there. You
2: told
1: me there, you did it.
2: And I did it too. Because you can't beat him on merits. You're going to have to get in his head a certain way. And it's definitely, and this is way back when it worked for us, where you just got to nullify him around the grounds, the bumper bars, get in his face, get him sooking, get him complaining to the umpires. It's almost the only way you can get inside his head and get around his performance. And Ken, you did it a number of occasions, and we definitely did it as well.
3: Yeah, no, it's something you try. I mean, Chris Scott did it differently. He took him out of the play a fair bit with his coaching. You know, he took him to run to the goal square at different times and the other forwards get up high. But Max Gorn and Cozzy, who we see out in the middle of the ground together, they're the two that are going to win the game, clearly, you would think, for Melbourne Football Club. If, you know, everyone's talking that, you know, Carlton, the Carlton juggernaut that's taken off. Everyone's just saying that Carlton can't lose this game. Well, I'm saying right now that if Max and Cozzy go to their best, this game's going all the way. It's going to go right to the end.
2: Absolutely.
3: And it'll be about, you know, and then we see, you know, Wayne Carey down there, Harrison Petty.
2: Yeah, I did call him Duck last week.
3: You did, that's what I was going with.
2: Okay, contested marks, Ken.
1: He was
2: the
1: on fire
2: record
1: last
2: was
1: week.
2: 10, but I think we're a little bit. The game last week, if they had won that Melbourne, obviously they would have finished top six, but the aura around playing the MCG was real until last week. And now it's like, oh, well, this is no fortress anymore. But there was a period there where they won eight or nine games in a row at the G.
3: You know their other opportunity tonight? They get the underdog tag from seventh. Like everyone thinks is tipping Carlton to win. Now, I think this team is really dangerous when they play with a bit of freedom. And Kingy will have them at that point of, hey, listen, no one thinks we can do this. Let's go out and play our way, have a bit of fun as we do it, and take the game on and challenge Carlton and see if they can run with us. Because Melbourne's running profile is elite.
2: Yeah.
3: So if they can run hard all game for four quarters and see how that Carlton can keep up, really interesting. The challenges for the D's is that defensive half stuff that causes them.
1: I was just looking at a couple of guys in defence working with their mates who are obviously going to play down back. Xavier Taylor, 2 games. Xavier Lindsay, 24 games.
3: Yeah.
1: Tolstrup's still a youngie.
3: Yeah,
1: so
3: he's okay.
1: The inexperience down there is.
3: Yeah, there is. But it's more their rebound. It's their ball use coming out.
1: Yeah.
3: That's when the good teams, or a couple of teams in particular, put them away with their halfback rebound. You know, they've taken the ball off them and scored on them. Bulldogs and Geelong, who are two, you know, pretty good teams.
2: Yeah. Who's more ready, Ken? Because these two clubs, I think,
3: well, start of the year,
2: I think both coaches are brand new. This is the first final both of them have coached in. The players have sort of both evolved in the last 12 to 15 weeks. And I wonder who's going to settle better in a game like this. Gorn's been there, done that.
3: Yep.
2: And Pickett's the same. So there's a little bit of experience there for Melbourne, but it drops away really quick. And both coaches are very composed.
3: Yeah, is that an advantage for Melbourne or a disadvantage that you haven't experienced the potential of a loss in a final, and this is a final? And for Carlton, they've been here a bit sooner, you know, in the finals. And I just wonder whether the freedom of Melbourne and, you know, blokes like Disco Turner and those sort of blokes who are, you know, played with a bit of freedom. I mean, they've got three big outs, three tall outs with Lever out and
1: Van Rooyen
3: and Jefferson out. That's hard. But they've brought in a couple of warriors. Like, if you're looking for a little bit of spirit, a little bit of something, you bring Jack Viney in, you bring Melstrom back in, and you go, okay, those two ain't going to leave much behind.
2: It feels like King has gone down that. The finals are different. So the ball movement, that's great. We'll take our back half transition. They didn't score from the back half last week.
3: No, and you heard...
2: The Doggies took it away.
3: We heard Chapman talk.

0: talk about that.
1: Yeah, we did. And so they know, as well as Carlton knows, you can't win the finals from the back half.
0: No.
1: It doesn't happen very often. So whoever gets field position from this clearance and contest work is going to get the upper hand.
0: And Carlton clearance, very good.
1: Yes, and consistent. So both teams have got an edge there.
2: Give us something of a match-up for Seek. For the best job matches, seek and you shall find.
0: Well, we heard CD, Chris Davies, talk before the game about Lord and playing a bit of a run-with role last week. Is he going to go and stand alongside Cozzy at any stage? And is he going to be tested big time? And it's a massive stage to put that... But they did it last week for a reason, Simo. And they've obviously thought...
1: Yeah, they've had a little sniff.
0: Yeah, they've looked a little bit forward and said, well, what if we have to play him or him?
1: Yeah.
0: We need someone. And, you know, maybe they were thinking about Nick Dacos.
1: Now
0: it could slip straight into Cozzy. So I think that's a match-up I'm looking forward to see if anyone's near Cozzy at the start. Because if not, I feel like he's nearly ready to pop.
1: Yeah, he's had a quiet couple of weeks.
0: That's
1: the only reason why they won't do it, it's a bit like Collingwood last night, is you've got to sacrifice a C-grader to tag an A-grader, right? So that'll happen. But you take away an A-grader out of the middle. And, you know, Smith might have to go forward because Lord's on ball going to pick it. So there'll be that debate would happen in match committee, wouldn't it? Do we sacrifice the spot?
0: You could do it after the centre bounce.
1: You could go off the grid after centre bounce, and then that frees up a defender for Melbourne. So there's all these what-ifs you've got to go through. I think it might be a plan B.
0: Yeah,
1: and
0: I agree.
1: At least they're planned for
0: it. Knows.
1: And it might...
0: He knows, Jared.
1: And for Carlton, we're starting to drift, Jared. Is there other categories we need to...
2: There are. What have you got as an unmissable moment tonight for Drinkwise? You won't miss a moment if you Drinkwise.
1: I feel like it's the crowd. I'm looking forward to the crowd.
0: I reckon you're right.
2: When they played the 2023 semi-final, that was the night. The old-timers out the back tell you the stands shook when Akers kicked that goal.
3: It did.
2: And
3: I was
2: so
3: here as a spectator
2: that
3: night. It was incredible.
0: And it's big here tonight.
2: And they're all back. Every Carlton fan
1: I haven't gone anywhere, Jerry. They've been here the whole time.
3: I hope they're better behaved than last night.
0: This place will be alive.
1: Oh, man, yelling at clouds.
3: No, a lot of punch-ons last night.
1: Collingwood.
0: In the crowd.
3: Yeah.
0: We don't want that when you come to the footy with your families to enjoy the game. I want to see this place shake, Jared. That's what I'm waiting for. I think if Carlton get rolling, we might actually shake.
2: Yeah, choose to drink wise. A shout out to Liquorland. Celebrate every legendary dad this Father's Day with a legendary gift from Liquorland. Choose to drink wise. 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Bulging with benefits. You're super impressed by the turf.
3: Perfection.
2: Yeah.
3: No wind. So it's just, I noticed that it might be a bit dewy.
0: Yes.
3: So,
1: said they're dewy? It was Troy.
3: Troy.
1: Troy. Not dewy.
3: So perfection, Jared.
1: It's perfect
3: conditions.
1: No excuses
3: tonight. Even you and I get a kick tonight.
1: Oh, hang on, Steve.
0: Jack Steele. I'm looking at Jack Steele too. He's another one of those fairy tale blokes I've come across.
1: And well, he'll go to Cripps, won't he?
0: Yeah,
1: that'll be a great matchup. The best players need to play well in moments like this, so time will tell. The Melbourne supporters, though, I was here for the Bulldogs game last week. They were loud. There was only 30 or 40,000
3: a day.
1: They rocked the joint, and they connected with the players. I haven't seen that with Melbourne before, and I've seen it a couple of times this year when they played Fremantle as well. Small crowd, but they were up and about.
3: They put it on the screen. The Melbourne supporters, it's a bit like Wharfie time, Melbourne version.
1: Well, they've got the same song. They've got the same song, Steve. So, you know, it's the Hell's Bells, AC/DC. So who owns that will be a decision in
0: they've
1: future weeks.
0: They've jumped into the same song.
1: No, I think they've had it first.
0: Oh, have they?
1: Yes.
0: You can't lose that feeling about Freo, can you?
1: It's going to be a court battle as we're starting to drift as they head towards
2: it's a nightclub battle, not a court battle. Invigor Canola from BASF. It'll look splendid come September, both for the AFL and the NFL. A pause in the warm-ups for Ream, who's running hot. With more than 80 years of manufacturing hot water in Australia, it's got to be Ream. So we're going to have the formalities observed over here on the members' wing. 7th versus 10th. The Demons, 15 wins and 8 losses. Carlton, 12 wins, 10 losses and a draw to be here tonight. We had our first taste of wild card, which took us after the siren. The Bulldogs prevailing against Collingwood, and now two teams who have ridden the crest of a wave all season come here, but only one gets out alive. A hush comes over the stands as we await the all clear down on the members' wing. Nothing says finals quite like these ceremonies. Josh Fraser and Stephen King, Rucks, who played against each other, about to coach
4: in their first finals against each other.
5: The Australian Football League and Premier partner Toyota welcome you to the 2026 Toyota AFL Final Series and tonight's first wildcard final between Melbourne and Carlton. The AFL acknowledges the Wurundjeri people of the Kulin Nation, the traditional owners of the land on which we gather today, and pay our respects to elders past and present. We acknowledge we play our great game on this land and respect the cultures of all First Peoples, their contribution to our nation, and their contribution to the game of Australian rules football. To conduct an official welcome to country now, please welcome Uncle Colin Hunter Jr.
6: I'd like to start by acknowledging that this evening we are meeting on the lands of my ancestors, the Wurundjeri people. And I'd like to take this opportunity to pay my respects to my elders, both past, present and emerging, elders from all nations. But I particularly want to pay my respects to Evan Gavitt here this evening. But I always like to acknowledge the Aboriginal and Torres Strait people joining us. I'd like to acknowledge and pay my respects to them also. Wurundjeri, welcome. Wurundjeri Balik, Yimmingkundi Big. The Wurundjeri people welcome everyone to land today. Wurundjeri, no, no, no, Budambur, War, Kondi, Nengnak, Dubin, Big, Bullock, Boar, Chilligan. The Wurundjeri people watch, look after and protect the land as they did long before. Wurundjeri country extends from the inner city of Melbourne. It goes across the mountains of the Great Dividing Range, west to the Werribee River, south to the Mordialloc Creek and east to Mount Borbor. And the Wurundjeri people are part of the Kulin Nation and of the Wawong language group. And while you're on Wurundjeri country, you're welcome to the traditional lands and the waterways of the Wurundjeri people. So Wurundjeri, welcome. Enjoy the game. Thank you.
5: Thank you so much, Uncle Colin. If you are able, would you now please rise, remove your hats and join with the coaches, players and umpires for the Australian National Anthem performed tonight by Marie Mamalis.

0: It's a thumping big crowd here at the G. The Sitting Bowl pretty much full, anticipating the opening ball up of this wild card match. It sets a brilliant scene, the ceremonies beforehand.
1: Very happy with the national anthem, Jared. Yes. That was a good one.
2: Two nights in a row.
1: Yeah.
2: As we hear.
1: Nailed it.
2: The Melbourne, this is the song. This is the Wharfie Time song, quarters. So Melbourne have inserted this. They get advantage, I suppose. It's their home final. Is that how it works?
1: Yep. Yep.
0: You, if you finish higher, you get to host the environment. Get,
2: this is the Hell's Bells, Ken. So it's their song. They played at quarter time and three quarter time as well.
3: I'm just looking for a seat in the crowd.
1: It's heaving. It is massive.
3: It is packed.
2: What's the percentage, Kenny? 70-30?
3: In favour of the car? Oh, no, 80-20.
2: It was eight, it was probably 90-10 last night.
3: This side of the ground where we are, the MCC.
2: The MCC's got to be.
3: That'll be full with demons, but yeah. You could just, Stephen, you said it before, the when they showed the Melbourne team in their change rooms, the ground was half full and they were already booing them. So
0: the toss of the coin for Keno goes, $40 million jackpot, download the app. Last night we had Dacos and Bontempelli. Tonight we have Gorn and Cripps. So we've had the modern day champions across these two nights leading their clubs.
2: Well, I reckon it's that. Let's just say that's going to happen. They're going to turn it on. Who's going to bob up? Who's the Jones of tonight, Ken, that can actually play out of their skin and really turn it on? I think it's going to come down to the next level down. Let's assume
3: Harvey Langford.
2: There's a Langford type. That's
3: for Carlton. Is it our boy
2: Byrne?
3: Jagan.
2: Yeah, well, he's sort of almost put him up in the category of I expect him to play well, which is a bit unfair for a second-year player. But Frank, someone like that, I think, is going to bob up and kick you three or four and could be the difference. And Chandler for Melbourne, those type of players are the ones that stand up on these
3: Melchion
2: big nights.
3: And he's going.
2: I wonder if he'll have a negative role at all as a forward. He's at his best when he's got a role rather than just a permanent forward. So time will tell on that.
0: Melbourne won the toss. They'll keep to the punt road end. Keno go play with $2 today. The first ball up is pending for Nelson Irrigation, helping growers make every drop count. Give us your final word, coaches, before the bounce for best sheds, Australian sheds at the lowest prices.
2: Well, it's interesting. These two coaches are different. They're the modern day coach. It's calm and collected, and you know when you cross the line and you get that straight line look, Ken, I suppose it's how you try and fire them up. But it's a little bit different than the day of run through a brick wall. They don't need that tonight. It's probably who settles first. It's the fundamentals that really matter.
3: Be tough when it's your turn to be tough in the contest. That's what it'll come down to. And, you know, I think this first centre bounce, the roar we're going to hear is going to be something special, I reckon.
2: No tags at the moment. You've got Walsh, Cripps and Smith in the middle.
0: The opening siren for Wildcard Saturday night. It's Melbourne and Carlton on AFL Nation, and you're with Stephen Quartermain.
4: The two surprise packets of 26, and straight away there's a whistle, and there's a two, the booing. It's a free kick to Max Gorn.
2: Could have been 50.
4: Right in the middle of the G, he splays it out wide to the Warn Stand side, and the mark's taken by Tolstrup, who shorts and finds Steele, who dishes off to Jaff. Goes the long option inside 50. Petty works his way to the front. Magnificent mark. He's continued where he left off last week. And they're all into him here. There's a bit of a box on. So Petty took a brilliant contested mark directly in front of goal. Now Dean's down and hurt. It's a reversal. So it's going the other way. Dean is still down. And he is going to receive the free kick.
2: I didn't see it. But was it Melksham?
4: Wow, what a way to start this game. Great contested mark from Petty. 25 out, but the Demons have turned it over with poor discipline. It's now in front of the interchange gates, taken by Bowie. And we've got another free kick. It's going the Blues' way.
2: Can't be Melksham. He's on the bench, but something happened to Dean off the ball.
0: So here someone we'll came in and knocked him over. It was Sharp.
3: Oh, he's...
0: And Acres,
3: that's not the sharpest thing he's done.
0: No, that's fancy dummy bag away, stuff.
3: That is straight in the dummy bag.
2: Don't use all your zingers in the first 4 minutes, Ken.
0: Ainsworth out of halfback for the Blues. Sits up for Harry to have a fly. Met front on by Turner. No free kick. Gorn got fed the hand pass. Awaited Bowie. Chips it up the line. Steele cleared the way. Didn't complete the mark, though. Over the line it goes at halfway.
2: A bit of a weird start, wasn't it? We've had three free kicks already.
3: How would you feel, Simo?
2: If you're sharp.
3: No, if you were the coach.
2: You're probably still on your way up to the box. You haven't seen it, but definitely nothing settled just yet.
0: So Steele goes to Cripps at the stoppages around the grounds. Rucks kept each other away from another it, one. So it's going to be a free kick. This one's going Max Gawn's way again.
3: McDonald on Wietering, forward of the ball too.
0: Two goes at Ruck Lotto. Max, he's really sat that ball up. Walsh got there to put it into dispute, but Steele still won it. Put it out in front of Windsor, paddled it for Chera. Took the game on, won the footy, and releases the line break. Ainsworth gives it to Smith. Back to Ainsworth. Lets it set up forward. Goes for McGovern. Finds him. Jack did a great job. Made the spoil at the last and sets the play up for the knees.
4: Brilliantly done by CJ. He kicks the ball with the wing. Wasn't the best of kicks. Intercepted here by Floyd inside 50. Slightly overcooked the kick. Byrne couldn't take the mark. Another turnover. Bowie gives it off to Turner. He's going to head to the Warn side with a penetrating kick. It's almost come off. Just slightly intercepted by Cowan, who brought the ball to ground. Handballs to Dean, to Walsh. Chera gives it off to Lord, got the handball in the nick of time to Pitnet, who gave it back to Chera. Goes laterally to the members' side of the ground now. Now the race is on. Clever tap by Florent. Getting a tack of the fumbles there was Akers. A gang tackle. Blues win out with weighted numbers, or do they? Umpire's going to ball it up. Frenetic pace.
3: Couple of fumbles.
2: Couple of fumbles, yeah. Byrne could have taken that mark. Gawn late to the stoppage.
0: High octane stuff early. Smith with a hand pass to Akers, taken over the boundary.
2: There was an opportunity for Byrne to take that mark, Ken. I think it was on. I don't think he overcooked it.
3: No, he should have marked it, I think.
2: A little bit of panic. We've got Lord now on picket at the stoppage, so maybe that move's been made from the beginning.
0: Matchups for Seek for the best job matches. Seek and you shall find. Thrown in, members side. Gawn had a fresh air. Pitnet won the footy. Hand pass to Cripps. He fumbled it twice. You would barely believe that. And then he laid a high tackle to give the ball up. Langford has it, and they're going to claim the advantage here. Cozzy on a bouncing run. Soft touch. Sharp's going to get a chance to redeem himself. He plays on and dribbles home the opener. What the Sharp gave away, the Sharp then claims.
3: Take him out of the bag, Jerry. It was just some really... It's the fumbles. There was a few fumbles that have happened early in this game, and that was one from the Carlton captain too, wasn't it, Cripper?
1: Yep.
3: Who fumbled that ball that opened up the door. Cozzy gets caught offside from Lord, who's attacking because he thinks we've won the ball. And then a great kick, and Sharp really...
2: But that's a great indication of a tag. When you're tagging someone like Pickett, it doesn't matter if you've got the ball. Do not leave your side. Always stay goal side. And just for a fleeting second, he just pivoted forward and allowed Pickett to be 10 metres ahead of the play. If this is going to be a tag...
3: Yeah, and he's coming from the forward line.
2: He's doing it from the forward line. It needs to be a lockdown, Ken, not a work both ways.
3: It'll be really interesting to see who falls out of the midfield mix.
4: Taipass scoreboard, Demons one goal. Blues yet to score, but the clearance goes Carlton's way to Walsh, who bangs it inside 50. Good defensive work for the Demons again. Falls to Answorth. Got it over to Kemp, who handballs to Akers from the pocket. Screws it back, but only for one behind. 1 point Carlton, one goal Melbourne. 5 minutes first term on the Elders clock. Elders Finance here for you.
2: You've got a couple of options when you tag from half forward line. Flip someone forward, can or play with an extra mid.
0: Rivers like marked the kick in, brings it long for Petty. Over the top of him goes Dean. Splendid mark for the best first-year player. Dabs it out the side to Cowan.
2: You're right, Ken. Cripps has gone forward.
0: Cowan tried to nudge it forward to Pickett. Intercepts and breaks Melbourne to half forward. Just a bit too strong for McDonald. Wietering the spoil. Jagger is there. So Smith brings it out the near side. Florent is capped and ready to go. Comes up to halfway. Serious kick inside 50. Tolstoy went back with the flight. Made the spoil. Gawn's down at fullback. Ball comes away from Taylor. Cripps has got hold of it. Hand pass goal side. A bit too fierce. It missed everybody. Turner. Jap off the last line. Again looking to clear for the D's. He's kicked it to McDonald, who's got two against him. And Cowan floats back. Blues are coming back inside.
3: It's the Carlton. This is the Melbourne challenge, getting out of there.
4: He kicks a long ball to the tip of the goal square. All the big guns are there. Fall of the ball. Tolstrup, nice little pick up under pressure. Got it to Turner. Handballs into the pocket. Gathering now for Melbourne is Taylor. Got it back to Tolstrup. lost the handle on it. Inside 50 of the Blues. Clean pickup by Mackay. Couldn't quite get a handball away. It's still in the forward pocket for Carlton. Pickett comes in and cleans up the mess, but his kick's poor. It spills into Lord, who squares it up. And a one-hander is taken by Big Pickman.
2: That's not right.
4: Absolute. Put out the mitt and it's stuck, and he's directly in front. He'll be kicking from 45 out at the City End.
3: They've had six front of centre turnovers already, Carlton, and that is the challenge for Melbourne.
2: Well, if you get 25 in a game, you've done well. To have six at the 10-minute mark shows you're a connected team. You just got to convert some of these, though, Ken. You don't want to get this forward half dominance.
3: Like Akers could have converted his.
4: He loves to kick a goal. He's kicked 10 goals in his 20 games this season.
3: And he's missed that one that to one. The right.
2: His challenge is to follow Gawn as deep as he can. Gawn gets back behind the player. I reckon Pitnet was in the goal square with him the whole time.
4: Melbourne a goal. Blues 2 points on the Tyre Power scoreboard.
0: Bowie right into the middle of the ground. Pitnet and Gawn were there. Spoils made. Windsor does the roving. Breaks Melbourne to half forward. Langford's on the run. It sat perfectly for him. From 50, takes the shot. That is magnificent! To celebrate with the members. Only the very best can do that. Full tilt from the 50 across the body and through for a goal. Two straight Melbourne, two crooked Carlton. The Tyre Power scoreboard, your trusted tyre experts.
3: Well, come straight from a kick in. Gawn was straight to the centre circle, just stood there and said, kick it to me and we'll open up some space and then we'll charge off that. And he certainly did a great job of getting it to the ground and then the ball out wide to Langford, who was just running, and the ball bounced beautifully for him. But the kick at that speed under that pressure in this game is a young player. What a great finish. And, you know, Melbourne, perfect start for them.
2: I wonder if they've kept it simple. You know, you always say, first kick him, we're going up the middle, Ken. Yeah. And it worked really well then.
4: Gawn the tap to Fitzgerald. The run provided by Pickett. Melbourne go back inside 50. Handball comes here to Sparrow, who kicks into the forward pocket. He's miscued and he's put it out of bounds on the full free kick.
3: A bit unlucky then.
4: Yeah. The Blues in the back pocket.
3: In the way.
2: Inside direct collision football type of stuff for Melbourne.
4: Dean with the free kick.
2: Nice kick.
4: That's a beautiful kick.
2: And this one now, haven't seen it yet, the kick mark game for the Blues. Number one uncontested mark team in the comp.
4: Florent was the man that took the mark. He goes short. And he finds Lord.
0: AFL Nation for 420 Pies, a new generation at DAF Trucks. Wide with the kick and too wide for Byrne. It runs over the boundary and under the lasso.
3: And a nice little tight bubble, the D's. They didn't have much room to go to.
2: Yeah, this is the danger for the Blues. It's hard to do that uncontested game. As you see, smother, it goes out of bounds.
0: Kicked it straight into Byrne. So Lindsay had a stinker last week. She's trying to find his way back in this team.
2: It's always a challenge. If you live off uncontested marks, to bring that to the fore in a big game.
0: Throw in left half forward for Carlton. Gawn swiped it to the back. Onto it comes Bowie. Kicks it right into centre field. Blues have got numbers around it. Cottrell, grounded right of way. Pulls up, changes direction. Hand passes over the top to Cowan. Kicks to half forward. Evans is out the back. He's going to mark it 52 from goal. Had a look into the corridor at the leads that were coming. Didn't like them. He's got one to go. 15, though, just inside. And Lord has it. He's going to have to kick from beyond the arc.
3: That's where Cozzy's getting asked a question, isn't he? You know who your opponent is, Cozzy.
2: Yeah,
3: don't leave him standing on his own.
2: To be doing. Lord's not going to do much, is he? It's the Gawn factor, too. They refuse to kick it long because he's at the top of the goal square. But yeah, I'm not sure if Lord's got this in him.
3: Should be backing him.
0: Softens the kick to the top of the square. Up they go a bit too early. Out of the hands of Harry. Turner. He's just given up momentarily to McGovern.
3: Interesting play.
0: Lindsay again.
3: Handballed it straight to him so they could tackle him.
4: 12 metres out from the Blues goal. Pitnet the tap into space.
3: Taken by Langdon.
4: And kicks a long ball down the line to the members. Wheatering flew high. Almost took a nice mark. Now Fritsch. Measures that left foot kick. Looking for Laurie. He's got to beat a couple and can't. Wilson wins the ball back. Squares it up inside defensive 50. To Hollins. who kicks to Walsh right on the defensive 50 arc. Warn stand side. Continuing to run as Hollins gets the handball receive. Now goes out wide and hits up McGovern. Nicely moved by Carlton from defence.
0: McGovern just settles himself at halfway. Our final sponsor, Revo Fitness. Train like the pros from $9.69 per week at Revo Fitness. Kick inboard. Spoil was made by Sharp. Back into dispute. Jath laid a good tackle. Jarred it clear and feeds it to Sharp. Didn't handle it cleanly initially. So pressure around him. Got it up to Jath. Asked to the back. Got away. Inboard. Windsor. One more. Laurie steadies. Shoots. Goals. Crisp and clean from the D's. Bailey Laurie posts the major. They have three. Carlton two behinds. Tyre Power, Australia's biggest independent tyre retailer. 13 minutes played.
2: Pretty clear to me at the moment, Ken, that this uncontested game, you've got to be brave. You've got to be able to back it in. But you also got to read the cues of the games as well. Sometimes it's okay to kick it long to a contest. They just haven't been doing it this last 15 weeks, the Blues. So
3: that's the shot.
2: They change. And this is the shot where the pressure comes.
0: This is Jack Viney coming on.
3: You want to get out of the way if you're the first person in the way of Jack Viney when the ball hits the ground, I reckon. Because he has had a whole year waiting for this moment. He might not last for long.
2: Yeah.
3: But when he hits you the first time, it's going to hurt.
2: I don't know if they needed him at the moment. The way they're moving the ball, it's what they've been doing all year. Fast, quick, transition base. Get it in there quick as you can.
4: He's by 16 points.
3: Oh, he looks angry.
4: He started in the middle again. Carlton get the clearance. Young. He's off the handball. Smith, a rising star. For 26, hits Hansworth on the chest at half forward.
2: Six inside 50s to five, Carlton's favour. This patience is good for Melbourne. They got all the numbers back.
3: Look where Max is.
2: Right at the top of the goal square.
4: He goes short to Hollins.
3: Young's on him.
4: About 70 out from home. Kicks to the hot spot. And it was easy pickings for Turner in the end. He read it the best and takes a nice mark.
3: That's what happens when you go to Max all the time. Turner, the intercept defender, gets to fly for easy marks.
4: Turner finds Tolstrup on the members' side of the ground. It's the Demons kicking to the punt road end. They're three straight. The Blues two behinds.
2: Well, this is where you start sending messages out.
4: Lindsay, he'll switch to Jack, who set up the last goal for the Demons. Could have got a free kick for marking interference. Umpire let it go. Jath still down and hurt. And in the meantime, no, the ball's just come out as the umpire's about to blow the whistle. So Carlton have possession. Young hacks it back inside 50. Play stopped, has it, because of Jath's injury? What's happened here? A halt in play.
3: I think it's just hip. Landed on his hip a little bit.
2: So stop the play for that, though, Ken. I mean, yeah, the ball's going inside Carlton's forward line.
3: But they get a free kick now, don't they?
2: They get a free kick, but Melbourne get an opportunity to get everyone back. It just, I think they blew the whistle a tiny bit early. He's got a corky, and they've stopped the play.
4: So Young's got
2: on the ground
4: at half forward.
3: He's made a good start, too.
2: All the numbers back inside 50, really.
0: So the Blues are going to kick it around the centre square. Dean, that pass was a pretty good one. Haynes was able to measure it off, and Ainsworth has it with the mark set on the paint.
2: It's the fifth mark they've taken around the launch pad area, Ken, but it's been a little bit too slow.
3: He's a big kick.
0: Ben Ainsworth wheels out to the right, kicks it into the man on the mark. It slews up near the teeth of goal. Tolstrup took it. It was instantly in the tackle of Kemp. It'll be a ball up.
2: And then to get some bang for buck soon.
3: Leading disposals for Melbourne, Giaf and Bowie, 6 and 5.
0: Gorn got it out of the ruck. It's up and down the mine shaft, though. Viney had a fly, knocked away. Florent kick smothered. Evans offloaded, hand passed it into the congestion. It bobbles around. Viney gets hold of it. Bowie got it out. Laurie got caught. Dispossessed by Cottrell, and it's going to result in a shot at goal.
2: It's an important kick, Ken.
3: Yeah, it is,
2: I mean,
3: for Carlton.
2: The way this game's working at the moment, it's going to be about Melbourne's efficiency versus Carlton's supply. And these kicks need to be made.
3: Yeah, the harmonica player, he needs to put this one through. Yeah. Just to give them a bit of settle. Just settle them down a little bit, because it's felt a bit frenetic for them, and haven't got any reward, as you said, for the entries that they've been getting, Simo.
2: Yeah, and Melbourne are plus 5 at clearances already.
0: Matthew Cottrell, 13th game of this season. He'll come through the 50. Cottrell with the right foot drop punt, got right under it, had it on a good line, and it hits the posts.
3: The crowd are wanting to celebrate.
0: Left-hand post. So these are big moments for Bendix Brakes. Yeah. Bendix, the best-known brakes. Carlton three behinds, Melbourne three goals.
2: See what Melbourne do here. They went up the middle for the first kick in of the game.
3: Max is there again.
4: Bowie is the kicker, and he goes straight up the guts, looking for his skipper. Gorn's outnumbered. He wants a free kick. Umpire said no, and the mark's taken by Cripps right in the middle of the MCG. He wastes no time. Back inside 50. Mackay flew high. Couldn't take the mark. Socket off the ground by Fitzgerald. Cripps has another crack. Good little handball here to Evans. Evans goes to Answorth. Answorth now kicks into the pocket and finds Hollins. Takes a nice one-hander as he was going full tilt. And he's marked in the forward pocket. Members side. It's coming back just as well, because he missed anyway.
3: Just got to understand the rules, boys.
2: Oh, it was worth a go. I mean, yeah, I'm not sure the odds of this one.
3: But the umpire's setting the mark. He can't
2: play
3: on.
2: That's true. We were talking about Mackay.
4: So Ollie Hollins has the ball. He's 30 metres out.
2: Melbourne supporters are up and about.
3: Yeah, well, it's a big kick. Like
4: end side, city end. Carlton just need a nerve steadier.
2: This is the fifth mark inside 50 they've taken for 3 points.
3: 10 entries to 5.
2: He's going to drop punt.
3: He's not.
2: I think he is.
4: He is.
2: Just Darren Jarman.
4: Love to see it. So in he comes. Ollie Hollins has missed to the right. And in fact, he's out on the full.
2: Well, how would you go for a drop punt from there, Ken?
3: In today's game, unusual.
4: Melbourne three straight. Blues three behinds. 19 ticked over in the first term on the Tyre Power scoreboard. We'll trust the tyre experts.
0: Dean's kick it around, coming out of defence. Tolstra, able to work it around. Kick from halfway. That's Viney's first touch. Up to half forward. Punched away by Wiedering. Haynes just fumbled it underneath and then got stuck with it. Ball spills out the side. Oh, heavy tackle laid by Evans on Fritsch. Umpire waved play on and now calls it to a halt.
3: He's lucky, Fritsch, because it looked like he hit his head on the leg as it went through there.
2: Tackle.
0: Left half forward for the D's. Gorn nudged it forward of the play. Chandler takes it, links it up to Steele, kicks it near full forward. Petty stands his ground, knocked away by Wiedering. Ground ball to sort it out. Fitzgerald got it onto the boot. There's nobody home, though. And Florent takes the mark at the top of the defensive goal square.
2: Here's the kick mark game out the window.
4: Kicks to Answorth, quick dish to Walsh, who floats one inside the centre square. Good defending from Jath. Pickett got a horrible bounce and was clean bowled. But Melbourne maintain possession. Ball comes back to the wing.
3: Beaten by Steele. With the width on the ground at the moment.
2: Yep.
4: Gives it to Langford. Chips to half forward, marked by Chandler. 75 from home of the Demons. And he goes short to Rivers.
3: CJ was trying to get off and he got sent back on.
4: Still about 75 out. Now he kicks to the top of the goal square. Big flyers everywhere. No one can hang on to the Sharon. Fritsch, quick release. And we'll have a stoppage. 15 metres out from the Demons' goal at the punt road end. They're three straight. Blues three behinds. AFL Nations for 4-20 pies. And for new generation DAF trucks.
0: Up she goes. Gorn out the side. Melksham paddles it around. Chandler offloaded as he went to kick. It's smothered over the boundary by Florence.
3: Pressure 1-6 Melbourne's and 1-7 Carlton's. It's not that high. It just feels a bit higher.
2: The perceived pressure's in at the moment. And Carlton's back half ball movement's just not settled just yet.
0: Stats for AIA do it for life. Melbourne deep forward. Plenty of movement at the front. Oh, Gorn was taken down without it. No whistle on the play. So Carlton are allowed to clear or at least attempt to. Florent threw it out to Akers. Hand pass to Byrne, wriggled out of the tackle. Gives it back to Langford. Sideways, picked off by Melksham. The roll and go, and Gorn is going to mark it. He'll get his shot at goal. It should have come by virtue of a free kick. It'll come by virtue of a mark.
3: Does that make it even, Jared?
0: Yep.
3: Yep. Okay.
0: Footy gods.
3: Just wanted to double check.
2: What an interesting game so far. That was the first turnover Melbourne have had in their front half. Carlton have had 10. And yet they're three goals down, possibly fourth. This is not his range, though,
1: no,
2: Ken.
1: No, no.
2: The 25 out directly in front is not his favourite spot.
0: He's a long-term 50-50 man, Max Gawn, the nine-time All-Australian champion ruckman. Max Gawn takes his shot and pumps it through. D's had the first four. Running hot for Ream. Who's running hot this winter? Ream, of course. Four straight to three behinds. The Tyre Power scoreboard, your trusted tyre experts.
3: Well, it was a turnover ball in the front half that got it. And it was, who was it that got his hand in it?
2: Melsham.
3: Your boy, Melsham, got his hand in the ball and had enough composure to use it well, too. Straight down the throat of Max, and who's standing there by chance, Jared. I think he's standing there by chance because of the missed free kick.
0: Yeah, still blowing with the umpire.
3: Yeah, still having an argument about what should have happened. And then he felt, oh, hang on, I'll take that instead. That'll do me. So it's great stuff for the D's.
2: What do you think the coaching staff will be doing with the Blues at the moment? They haven't really settled. They've been jumped, and they need to respond with 4 minutes to go on the quarter. Probably wait till quarter time and then make some changes or calm the team down.
4: Demons by 21. Pitney at the tap. Cripps couldn't snaffle it. Ricochets to Fitzgerald. Now a nice pick-up by Pickett. His kick smothered by the captain of Carlton, Cripps. Beautifully done. Pickett has another crack. He just knocks it out. Very cleverly done to Fitzgerald. Run down is Lindsay. Too slow. Free kick going to Evans, who goes inside 50. Mackay, no marker. Push out.
3: Oh, dear.
4: Yep, I saw that too.
2: Doing it all day, Ken.
4: So Harry Mackay was pushed out in the marking contest. And he will
3: line
4: up.
3: I'm with you, Disco. Be a bit harder than that.
2: It was a little bit unfortunate, but...
3: It was there. I mean, the umpires will say it was there, and they'll have every right. There it is. It's the slightest of slight pushes.
2: Well, we saw Fremantle get the jump on the Blues last week, and they settled really quickly before quarter time. This is an important kick.
3: This will lift the stadium.
4: Mackay from 48. City end. Kick on its way. Oh, it's magnificent. Oh, it's a clutch kick.
2: Nice kick.
4: He's kicked some big goals in recent times. Doesn't look like missing. And there's another one. And the goal Carlton needed as we near quarter time. The Demons 4 straight 24. Carlton 1-3-9 on the Tyre Power scoreboard. Your trusted tyre experts. And we have how long to go, Jared? 3:43 left on the clock in the first turn.
2: What do you reckon Fraser is thinking in the box, Ken?
3: Thank goodness.
2: What was the game a few years ago, Jared, where they didn't kick a goal until the third quarter?
5: Yeah, Brisbane.
3: Remember round three when they played each other? It was the other way around. Carlton dominated first half and Melbourne ran over the top of them.
2: Back, yeah. And, I mean, no one's... Ainsworth's had the nine possessions. Bowie's had the seven for Melbourne. So the Stars haven't really turned up just yet, although Max Gawn's having reasonable impact.
3: Harry's had one, and it's an important one. You don't need to have a lot if you make them important.
0: Stats for AIA do it for life. 15-point margin. Gawn, secondary tap. Sparrow picked off by Jagger-Smith. Has a bounce. Settles the Blues for Harry. Knocked away from him. Ground ball to sort it out. Langford, quick hands. Steele balked the kick, gives the hand pass to Sharp instead. Attacks half forward. Sets it up over the top of Petty. Didn't really give him a chance. Petty's going to beat Young back to this. Hooks it over his head back into the field of play. Dean's the last line for the Blues. A bit wobbly with the hand pass. Then the paddle out into the pocket. Blues commit numbers to it. Wilson or Brave. An excellent kick to find Smith.
3: Nothing wrong with being young.
2: No, well...
3: You know, fear.
2: This bit here is different for me. The handball receives. They normally kick mark. Now they're forced to kick to a contest.
4: Smith to Dean. He's looking for Mackay, who attacks the footy. Brings it to ground, but Melbourne have the numbers. Wins the handballs out to Langdon. On the Warn stand side, drills it long to the punt road end. Fritch is there. Haynes does the spoiling for all the ball as Chandler. Quick hands to Steele. Steele to Pickett. Pickett around the corner. It's a floater. Into the pocket, and the mark is taken by Dean on the last line of defence. Melbourne 24, Carlton 9, 26 expired in the first quarter.
2: Pretty good, Dean, hasn't he? Him and Smith have both started well for Carlton.
0: Haynes got it across the face of goal and brings it out to Chera.
2: If the message has gone out, there's a brave kick in the corridor.
0: Yep, kick to centre half back. It's a contest. D's have got it, wins it, a picket. He'll hit it better this time. He's dragged it to the near side.
3: Is that what you called it, a brave kick into the corridor?
2: Oh, I just feel like they're either trying to force the kick in the corridor or they're making it up. It's just not a Carlton type of game at the moment, which is great defence from Melbourne.
3: Very lucky, because he'd normally at least swallow one of those two.
2: Even that kick there, it's just...
4: Chera's put it over the line, so it'll be a lasso.
3: This, what I'm seeing a little bit is the outside play. Melbourne are getting outside of Carlton, and that's when Carlton have typically got into a bit of trouble.
4: Ball comes back inside 50. Beautiful pass. Hits Milksham on the chest. And he will line up. Warn stand side, punt road end. 1 metre in from the boundary line, and he'll be kicking from about 46 metres out. Too far out to do a check side or a boomerang.
2: Drop punt, you reckon, Quarters?
4: Has to be.
2: A little inverted drop punt. He's looking like...
3: late fade.
2: Late fade. I'll show you how you do those kicks, Ken. Never learnt that skill.
3: Jake Houston.
4: Milksham, who has announced his retirement in game 255. It's a point for his efforts.
3: Oh, no, he hasn't done many.
2: They're just a little bit rattled. I think if you... Josh, I think it's the injuries, Ken. I think they're afraid to kick it in deep.
0: Deese by 17. Young dropped the kick in and then a panicked hand pass. Haynes knocked it away to Walsh. Gets it out for Wilson to run onto. Pumps it out near Dean. Is offloaded by Fritsch. Deese have got numbers around it. Steele in close confines. Sparrow, Langford, Petty. Steele takes his shots. And misses his moment to the near side. 18-point leaders, Melbourne.
2: Just panic at the moment.
3: Pressure's not that high from Melbourne, but it looks that high.
2: Yeah, I think it's more the perceived pressure and the fundamentals that the Blues have been so good at. It's falling into the wrong players' hands too, Ken.
4: But Carlton choose the member side. Mackay, good strong mark in front of Turner.
2: The reluctance to kick it long to a contest just in a final probably needs to be addressed.
3: Well, there's not another real... They haven't got a lot of targets for that.
2: Oh, this guy's probably the only one.
3: And they've got Pitt and eight down the ground now.
4: Kai kicks a high ball to the wing. Gorn sets himself. Carlton win the ball. Ground level. Hamble comes to Pitnet. Pitnet pops it over the top. To Lord inside 50. Oh, Evans went with the one hand.
2: Another short kick.
4: And Melbourne get out of jail with that one. Ball on the wing. Warn stand side. Now it's up for grabs. Picked up by Sharp. As the siren sounds to end quarter number one. And Melbourne have taken the honours, 4-3-27 to the Blues, 1-3-9 for the Demons. Singles to Langford, Gorn, Laurie and Sharp, while Harry Mackay is the only goal scorer for the Blues. A quick thought from the two experts tonight before we go to a break.
2: Well, I think there's conversation. Melbourne's just, well done, boys, exactly what finals footy is. We play our brand, we play our way, we move it direct and we move it quick. Whereas Carlton, they're just a bit lost at the moment. Some fumbles around the fundamentals, and I think they're trying to pick off too much inside 50. They can just get it in deep and lock it in there like they did in the first 5 minutes because they're looking dangerous on the rebound, Ken.
3: Yeah, well, there's two stats that you typically know that when Carlton are playing well, they're usually in control of. Contested possession, they're down minus six, and clearance, they're down minus three. So they're the two stats that Carlton's DNA would suggest they always win. And when they don't, they get in more trouble than often they do currently. So I think the challenge for Carlton is to lift in that spot, and for Melbourne is to keep hunting them.
4: 4-3-27 the Demons, the Blues 1-3-9. 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
1: Mackay from 48. City End. Kick on its way. Oh, it's magnificent. Finds the clutch kick. And the goal Carlton needed as we near quarter time.
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3: 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John Donohoe.
4: Yeah, Jared, Nick Haynes went down the rooms at quarter time getting his right ankle strapped, so we'll keep an eye on him if he comes back.
3: Ball up in the middle. Start the second term. Cripps ran into Pickett. Able to release a hand pass. Walsh off loaded by Sparrow. No free kick. He seemed to be taken both without it and pushed in the back. But a ball up is called for.
5: Ken, I think you're right. They're getting beat on the outside, the Blues, in that first quarter. Hopefully they addressed it at quarter time.
3: No definitive work in the ruck. Ainsworth held up by Bowie.
5: Carlton have had 16 tackles to 10. So they've got inside their competitive.
6: That's Carlton, though. They get in a bit tight sometimes.
3: Yep. Pickett was going to hoik it off the turf, but there were too many bodies around. Spitnet did and lobbed it up for Harry. Mackay takes the mark a step beyond the arc. He's going to use it up inside. He wanted Kemp. Worn very close by Taylor. Cottrell's onto it. Cripps against the boundary. Over the boundary for a
6: turn of saw, boys, in that contest.
5: Okay. I just think the Blues are trying to force these marks on a lead. They refuse to kick it deep from Mackay.
6: I thought Harry might have went at the goal.
5: Yes, get it in deep. See what happens. These short kicks aren't working. Melbourne all over it.
6: Just inside Carlton's attacking 50 at the punt road end. Gorn against Pitnet. The throw-in fell a bit short. They both missed it. Sharp there. He's tackled.
7: High tackle.
6: Too high, says the umpire. So
7: out of zone tackle umpire who couldn't possibly see whether he got him high, but he called it.
6: Short kick finds Rivers, who plays on straight away. Has time to have a bounce. Oh. Make it two. Oh, and then he's missed the target with the kick. Poor effort. They might still get it, though.
5: Oh.
6: Langford got it to Fitzgerald, to Windsor, to Pickett, who runs to 50, and Pickett's missed another opportunity as it's marked right on the goal line by Wietering.
7: Poor by Cozzy. He had an option out wide in the pocket. He should have just taken it.
5: Yeah.
7: He got a little bit excited about the opportunity to run a goal. He's missed his first cut.
4: Well, Walsh as well, wasn't it?
7: Yeah.
4: Just to turn the ball over.
0: The Harvey Norman replay screen introducing Australia's complete outdoor robotics ecosystem now at Harvey Norman.
8: Looking at this angle, we can see the ball is controlled before crossing the back of the behind line. Decision on scoreboards.
7: I don't know how we had to check that one. We did.
0: Finals quality umpire, you shouldn't have to send that to the arc. And it denies Carlton the chance for any sort of fast break on the way out.
7: This stadium is full.
3: So Wietering from against the behind post kicks it as far as he can. They form up in the contest and Cripps takes a contested mark. Byrne fumbled the hand pass coming his way. Turnover. Tolstra to Jatt. Works it inboard to Rivers, who's hot. He took too long. Hunted down by Hollins.
7: And they're Hollins, out.
3: Yep, goes quickly. Mackay's got the back position. Push Turner underneath. Fast to recover. Hand pass to the square. Ainsworth kicks the goal. Carlton with the first of the second term. Melbourne just out of shape in defence after the turnover. 2-3-15 the Blues. 4-3-27 the D's. 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
5: You're a Carlton supporter. You've got your heart in your mouth at the moment.
7: At the moment,
5: inability to actually connect in a predictable play is just not happening. And just through will, that goal happened with a follow-up tackle that was sensational. And then the kick inside 50. To isolated 1v1, little push in the back.
7: Yeah,
5: it was there, but nothing. Important goal because they're not coming easy at the moment.
7: No, Trent Rivers wouldn't be feeling great. He's had a couple of bad blues.
5: There's been a few big fumbles tonight so far.
6: Arjun back to 12 in the D's favour. Gorn got the tap beautifully done to Sparrow, but he ran over the ball. Hewitt there wrestling with Fitzgerald. Hewitt finally fed it out to Walsh, who hacked a kick out. Byrne can't get it. Sparrow can. Handballs to Rivers to Gorn. On the members wing, a little chip kick. And it comes off. It's marked by Langford, who plays on straightaway. Handballs to Chandler. Chandler's got a couple of options. One of them is Fitzgerald. He puts them inside 50 at the City end. Good defending from Dean. He swats it over the line for a throw in next to the behind post.
5: Centre ball ups pretty even so far. Carlton, one goal, one out of the middle.
3: Haynes going through the run-throughs down below us on the Carlton bench. Seeing what role he might yet play. Demons have it deep forward. Gorn soft drop. Pickett on the spin. Takes the snap and misses. It's his fourth shot.
7: No, he needs to kick one or he's going to keep taking them. He's just a little excited, I reckon.
5: That was a great flush. I'm not sure if that tag's still happening.
7: He's looking dangerous, though. It's not successful if it is.
5: No, you might as well just put Walsh on him.
3: Two behinds from four shots. Melbourne by 13.
6: Kick in goes to the Warn stand side. Cottrell.
5: Nice knock on.
6: Was knock on to Ainsworth. He's run over the line with a big tackle.
5: And that's okay. Take the tackle. Don't try and force it. Ainsworth had 10 possession. He looks pretty. He's the only one who looks a little composed tonight for Carlton so far.
6: Right on the wing. Warn stand side. It's Gorn against Pitnett. Again, falls very short.
5: Throw it in again.
6: The two ruckmen couldn't get the contest. That's poor. Knock on the ruckman from the boundary umpire as it's knocked forward. Fresh area off the ground was Ainsworth. Now it's socket off the ground by Kemp to the 50 for Carlton. Tolstrup gets there first for Melbourne. Controls it nicely under pressure. Got the handball to Turner, who switches to the members' side. Oh, and Langford doesn't let him down with a terrific mark on the defensive 50 paint.
3: He had no right, but just attacked the footy so hard. Brings it up to Chandler, trapped just in the field of play and broke away from Florence. Has a bounce, ran too far.
5: No. Was it too far? That's a big call, Jared.
7: No.
5: And from here, we're looking down. We can step it out. Seen him run further.
3: Yeah, with a bounce in the middle, it didn't occur to me that he'd run too far at all. Wilson goes backward. Dean. So Blues have it now inside the defensive 50 with the full retreat to Wietering. He's searching for the targets. He takes off, trying to make it up on the fly, and then caresses it out the side to Dean.
5: He threatened to go quick.
7: A little hoppity skip.
3: So good defence. It's gone. Haynes has just come back from the bench and takes the mark and releases Smith. Pumps it over the top. Hollins attacks 60. Sets it to the hot spot. Didn't kick it with any great conviction, though. And Sparrow floats in and intercepts.
6: He kicks to Fritsch, who uses his body beautifully. Couldn't mark, but brought the ball to ground. Handballs to Sharp. He gives it back to Fritsch. He's got a panic now. He has one bounce. Says, I'm going to go long. Inside 50 to Melcham. Great defensive work from Dean. He got there at the death and brought the ball to ground. And the Blues dodge another bullet.
3: Out to Cottrell. Plays it to the Warn wing for Walsh. Into open play. Delivers to half forward. Finds his next target in Kemp. Smith went by on the outside. Kemp's going to bring it back inboard. McGovern met front on by Bowie. Can't do that.
4: At least they slowed the play up.
3: Yeah. McGovern searches top of the square. Harry, plenty against. Spits out the back. Hollins closes. It just took an awkward bounce away from him. And Langford was there to see it over the boundary for a throw-in. A
5: lot better that play. Get it in deep.
7: Yeah, a bit
5: at
7: more
5: the very least, you're not going to get a springboard back the other way.

0: injuries are really hurting them, so it just turned a tiny bit back in Carlton's favour the last 5 minutes.
1: Punt road end, Blues deep into attack. Mackay against Gorn. Gorn got a fist to it. Picked up by Tolstra. Dodgy old handball. Umpire let it go as the Demons clear outside defensive 50. Harry. Petty flew high but completely misjudged that one. And it's a free kick for an unrealistic attempt. And it's going Carlton's way. It's going to be taken by Dean.
0: Abby's been listening to the Wayne Carey comparison. Yes. That wasn't quite the duck then.
2: Adam Simpson calls that.
1: Dean to Wietering. He kicks into the centre circle. It's marked by Chera, and he's going to decide to switch to the Warn stand side.
3: Haynes marks and plays on. He'll pump it 20 out from goal. Cripps attack and marks! What a champion he is, adding that to his game this season.
0: Deep entries, Ken. I'm not sure if that's part of your repertoire, but nothing worse than a turnover shallow. If you get it in, and this is probably his 30 out, as deep as you can probably not get, but it's still deep, if that makes sense.
2: He's going to snap this from the corridor.
0: Yes, he did this in the warm-up.
3: Did it against Geelong earlier in the season. Same mark, a little bit further out.
2: Better keep it.
3: Patrick Cripps sideways, snaps and goes. It was in the best of hands.
2: I told him you should have.
3: Carlton have strung their goals together. They have three now. 3-3, 21. Chasing Melbourne, 4-4, 28. Host plus, that's a plus. We've gone on the Elders clock. Elders Finance here for you. 10 minutes of the second.
0: What's changed, Ken? What have you seen?
2: Just a bit more of that quick entry. As you said, they've been prepared to go forward quicker and you know, a couple of different targets. They're very lucky they've got a young fella down in the back line.
0: Oh, that's
2: Dean.
0: Good, T-Bean.
2: Just making sure they stay solid behind the ball, but just get the ball in and put them under pressure. Melbourne lack key defenders.
0: I know. It makes no sense why they'd go shallow, other than to avoid the Gorn situation, but the rest of it should be nice and deep if they can. And just the clearances have fought back a little bit, although they're minus five still for the game.
1: Back-to-back goals to the Blues. From the centre ball up, Pickett's kick was smothered. Smith couldn't pick it up. Steele attacked it, socket off the ground by Pickett. Fritsch, he's tackled when he didn't have it. Should be a free kick. No!
2: There's
1: play on and we got a ball up.
2: They can see them from behind their back, but they can't see ones in front of their face.
0: We missed that one.
1: Lightly into Melbourne's attacking half. Fritsch should have got a free kick. Smith, little quick kick out for Carlton, only as far as Tolstra. He's pretty much in the middle of the MCG. He kicks to the members' side, looking for Langford, and off hands over the line. It was good defensive work in the end. From Akers, we'll have a throw-in 60 out from the Demons' goal.
2: Holstrom's taken Evans, which is amazing. He goes to their best small forward, and that tells you how well Frank's been playing.
0: Little terrier too, doll shop, knows how to get in your grill.
3: Boundary throw-in, Gorn had front position, Pickett knocked it on, Viney mishandled, Janger Smith onto it as a result, shared it with Walsh and got it back. And probes for Cripps, and the three prime movers in goal for the Blues.
0: Two best players on the ground for Carlton is Dean and Smith.
2: Yeah, that is a great sign for the future.
3: Gives away 50 metres to Haynes, who hairs off across the face of goal. He's got the target that he wants in Wietering. Finds him beyond the arc.
0: Well, this is the Carlton way now.
2: Can 22 they string marks.
0: Can they string some territory with the young content? Oh, no, they're not. Down the line.
3: Long down the line. McGovern made good position and then dropped the mark against Jaff, who got fed the footy by Langdon. Steps around. Sparrow links it up with Tolstrup. Kicks the Demons deep. Sharp or Melksham. Melksham had the big fly. Steal underneath. Good hands to keep it alive. Fritsch went back through the traffic. Lost the footy. Stuck the tackle, though, on Cowan. And keeps it trapped at the top of the goal square.
0: Got a game now, haven't we?
2: Yeah, we have.
0: Gorn on the bench at the moment.
1: 15 out for the Demons' goal. Petty got the tap. Sharked by Wilson. Tackled by a couple of Demons. Another ball up. 12 metres out from Melbourne's goal at the City end. They lead by 7 points.
2: Getting a bit of length on the ground here, Carlton. Keeping a few of their forwards a bit further back.
1: Smith won the clearance to Lord. To Hewitt, who fisted it further forward, but only as far as Chandler. Left foot kick. He's offline and through for one behind for Melbourne.
0: Chandler just looks a little bit cleaner than the opposing small forwards for Carlton. Byrne and Evans, they're not quite at the same calibre. tonight so far, which

0: And it looks dangerous. He looks nice and clean with the ball. Missed opportunity to score then, but he looks in the game.
1: 29 plays 21 on the host plus. That's a plus scoreboard. Demons with their noses in front.
2: Wilson created the play with Haynes. Brings it down to the wing. Evans just edged underneath. Still ended up with the footy, but ran flat bang into Langford's a baller.
0: Melbourne have taken away that uncontested game a bit, though, Ken. I know they've had their uncontested marks, but they're not getting a lot out of it, are they?
3: Yeah, 18 marks for the quarter.
2: Cripps does the ruck work.
3: Melbourne
2: ended up with the footy. It was a drop kick on the way out. Wilson tackled Chandler, who never had it, and this time the umpire did blow the whistle.
3: Yeah, I think the members are in the members area are a bit happier with at least getting a free kick.
2: It's your obligation to make a bit of noise and draw the umpire's attention to these. Chandler hairs off. Kicks it up to full forward, Wietering the spoil, ground ball, Chera to Cowan. On the last line, smothered by Sharp. It took an awkward ricochet away from Langdon, and then he fumbled it when he arrived on it, handled it cleanly the second time. Sharp runs the loop, searches for a target. Haynes came out, Viney the other way. Again, it's on the ground. Langford comes to it. Plenty come to him and dispossess him. Carlton hold up. Acres away to Young, who gives it straight back, though, and Turner has it at right half forward.
0: Lost their shape, the Blues. They're playing too high at the moment. Nothing to kick to.
1: He puts it back inside 50. His target is Petty. Good and mark in front of Mackay. Not paid. Chandler, he had a fumble direct in front of Connor. What's happened here?
2: There were three around it, and they all missed it. And so the umpire in the middle just had to go, you've got to pay this.
1: Had his head ripped off to Mackay, and eventually all's well that ends well for the Blues as Mackay takes the free kick. And he chooses the members winning. Young went up one hand, and ain't going to get the job done. Spills to McDonald for Melbourne, back inside 50, poor kick. But Wittering couldn't take the diving mark, picked up by Langford, snap at goal across the face. It's a Carlton mark, and they're away.
2: Chera did ever so well, and he sprints away, has a bounce, round his measure, hand pass to Cottrell. Blues build it down the warm side. McGovern hangs on in front this time against Jack. Jack's done enough to disrupt the play and hold it up. It's not worthy of 50, but it does the job.
0: Done a great job of signing Carlton down, forcing them long.
2: D's by 8. McGovern is going to chance his arm into centre field. Pickett's there, swatted at it. Dean arrives, dispossessed. Melbourne win it. Big turnover. Steal to Petty. Petty rifles the kick onto the chest of Melksham.
4: What was that?
3: Well, that was a really poor decision, is what it was.
0: Tremendous defence. Yeah, really good defence. Sometimes you just got to tip your hat and go, you're too good for us for defence. We're going to have him brace.
3: Won't force it.
0: Yeah, just a bit forced. It almost came off, though.
3: We're in trouble, too, they're taking Harry Dean off.
0: Yeah, he's blowing. He's had a great first quarter and a half.
2: Jake Melksham's first shot was a behind. He'll come through centre-half forward. Melksham misses out to the right by a big margin. It's a behind. Melbourne by 9 points, host plus, that's a plus. They were 4 straight. They're now 4-6 to 3-3.
3: That's what will build. That pressure inside the heads will build.
0: Left a few on the table, haven't they? They've been dominant the last 5 minutes. 4.5 games, definitely in Melbourne's favour.
3: Cozzy's missed a couple altogether.
1: Chera's kick finds Hewitt, still in defensive 50. Warn stand side. Long option to the wing. And Colstra came over the top of the pack.
0: Ken, would you intervene in here at all about, we can sort of see just going long is okay in a big final. Would you be sending a message like that out to the players if we see a disconnected forward now with Harry?
3: I'd go there a bit quicker.
0: Okay.
3: I wouldn't take time to get there.
1: Young in the ruck against McDonald again. Oh, the ball is thrown in short. That's the third time in this match. Not good enough. Come on, boundary umpire. As Lord puts Carlton inside 50. Setting himself in that. What is going on, Jared?
0: Maybe it's
1: windy. Not that hard, surely.
0: it's sort of the only job he's got.
3: Beautiful day out here. Beautiful evening, I should say.
0: The umpires should be able to stop it and go, listen, this is for that. Unless sometimes the rucks, Steve, stand miles away from where they should, and it's not the umpire's fault. It's the two rucks don't want to give up front position.
1: So Answorth directly in front. Punt road end. He's already got one this quarter. From 45. Misses just to the left.
2: Let's head down to John Donohoe.
5: Yeah, Jared, Nick Haynes, we gave you the update at quarter time. He's just hobbled off and back down into the rooms. He looked in a bad way with that right ankle.
2: Injury update for Strength Meals Co. Flavour-packed, high-protein, ready meals. 8-point margin in the D's favour. They bring it out long. Gorn brought it to ground. Viney shared it with Laurie, who probed forward. Langdon had to keep the flow going to French. 55 from goal. Dragged it back inboard. Not his best kick. Byrne and Sharp shoulder to shoulder. Was a terrific contest. Jagger Smith gets in as the third to arrive. Shares it out with Hollins. Brings it to the wing. Mackay, front position, takes the mark.
0: Impressive skill. Holland has a great kick on his left.
2: Inboard to Walsh, over the top to Smith. Link up play to Hollins. Where's he going to put it? Out into the pocket. Petty's covering up in defence. And across the front of Kemp, he intersects.
3: I think Petty's playing in the ruck.
1: He switches to Bowie. Couldn't take the mark. Agus just got there at the death to spoil. Oh. And only Ron does. It's a pretty crude push in the back. Umpire let it go. He said toss it in.
2: These umpires are having a complete howler. And Matt Stevic again has had to come in and save the day with a blatant push ignored. The other three are fair dinkum hopeless.
1: So eventually it is a Melbourne free kick.
0: Can Stevic throw it in as well?
1: Jaff has taken the mark in the defensive goal square. He kicks to the member's side. The wrestle's on between Mackay.
3: I'm not sure how he marked that, but he did.
4: The mark.
1: Turner. And Turner comes up with a mark. Well done.
0: Well, there's 6.5 minutes to go. Feels like it's a bit of a stalemate at the moment.
1: Members side. Turner goes short.
3: Feels like a wild card round.
1: Mark taken by...
0: Is that right?
1: Steel.
0: Well, like, I don't mind it.
3: Feels like 9v10.
0: It just feels like there's a bit of nerves out there, Ken.
1: Steel to the wing. Gordon couldn't get to the contest. Wiedering could. Takes a strong mark in front of the pack. 30 plays 22. Melbourne in front. And we'll be going 20 minutes in the second term on the Elders clock. Elders Finance here for you.
2: Blues have the only two goals of the term. Away to Chera and across half back to Cowan. Back to Chera.
0: This is not really getting them too far, is it?
2: Hand pass to Walsh. Takes some yards. Up now to Ainsworth, who's hot. Quick release. Young kicks inside 50. Front position was occupied by Kemp. Spoil was made. Oh. Gorn ran flat bang into Young. Was able to release it.
3: He was nearly gone.
2: Yep. He got it away in the nick of time. And then Tolstrup into the immediate tackle. So the ball up, pick net, inboard, Ainsworth tracking the footy, gives ground to Hewitt, who hasn't really been in the call, off to Chera, 30 out, Evans went with a one hand, couldn't mark, Turner underneath, hand passes the D's out of defence, Laurie ran over the footy and then had to smack it forward.
0: Play this.
1: 3-on-1 here in favour of Melbourne, they win out with weight of numbers, so the handball comes out wide to Langdon, who pops it over the top to Fritsch. He's gone! And the rundowner was Kent. In fact, it was Cowan. So great rundown tackle by Cowan. And he's got the free kick for Carlton on the Shane Warne stand wing. Big moment. Melbourne were away. Cowan kicks in the Evans direction. Couldn't take the mark. Bowie did well. Now barrels it back to half forward. Fritsch kept his feet. Wiedering's there, though, for the Blues. Got it off. To Cowan, to Chera, back to Cowan. Long ball down the line. Gorn against Pitnett, coming through as Cottrell. And Cottrell steadies and handballs.
2: Pitnett's going to give it back to him, so Cottrell's the kicker inside 50. Ainsworth in the hole.
6: Someone on the goal square, turn around.
2: Turner was dragged off it, appealing for a free kick, so it comes across instead around to Hollins. And Hollins will take the shot at goal.
0: I'm not sure if you want Hollins over Ainsworth, Ken. I know he missed the last shot, but just saying how it is. Well, me and you kicking 40 out, I'll take you every day of the week.
3: No, no chance.
0: You're not kicking it to me.
3: I'm not kicking it 40. I'm kicking it 12.
0: To the goal square.
2: Ollie Hollins has done some good things defensively in this game so far. So bring the Blues back to a 2-point deficit. As good as directly in front. 40 out. Hollins puts it on its way. Perfect. The right choice taken. Blues had the three goals in this second term. 4-4-28 to Melbourne. 4-6-30. Host plus. That's a plus. It's a Bendix Breaks big moment. Bendix, the best known breaks.
0: I just still think the frustrating part of Carlton's ball movement, because they're on top now in the contest, aren't they? They're getting field position, just not as efficient as they'd like to be in the front half. But they kick the three goals, and Melbourne on the back foot now. They don't look as tough as Carlton. The bigger moments seem to be going Carlton's way.
3: Speed just come out a little bit.
0: Yeah.
3: And Carlton are winning the contested possession by a couple now, and just on top in clearance this quarter. So Melbourne, I mean, the difference is Melbourne's kicked 3 points in the quarter and Carlton kicked 3-1.
0: Yeah, it's a good call. And Pickett hasn't really done a lot this quarter.
3: Ball match.
1: From the ball up, it's stolen by Walsh. He has a bounce, so he thought he was going to have a shot at goal. He decides to lower the eyes. Maybe should have gone for home. He gets the ball back again, does Walsh. Kicks in the direction. A teammate in Cotsrullen finds him. Brilliant play by Walsh. And Cotsrullen will end up with a kick. Slight angle, punt road end, kicking from 42 metres out.
3: I reckon that shake's starting to get ready.
1: I was about to say, Ken, get ready for the G to shake if the Blues hit the front. Matthew Cotterill to put Carlton in front. Punt road in. In he comes. Oh. Hits the stick. Cotterill's hit the post twice. 30 plays 29 on the host plus. That's a plus score.
2: There was a lot of premature celebrating going on there. Rivers brings it out, kicks it long. Langford is outnumbered, made the contest, but Florence, the third man in, shared it with Cripps and Akers. Goes backwards, not a great kick to Walsh. Akers stayed viable to get it back. Brings it inboard to Hewitt. They got Florida ahead of the play. Hewitt's just had to back off, though. And backwards as a result to Wietering.
0: This is the Carlton way, what we've seen the last 15 weeks.
2: 2 minutes remaining in the term. Chera on the far side. Hollands covering the ground.
0: We've always found a way, Jared, to get through eventually, Carlton.
2: Not much to work with. So he caresses it up for Young, who waited. Dragged away by Sharp, who sticks the... It might be Laurie, who stuck the tackle and forces the ball up.
0: I think they've been a bit lucky this quarter, Carlton. And back into the game. They've missed some opportunities.
1: Pitnick grabbed it out of the ruck. His kick hits a teammate. Clever handball over the top from Walsh to Hollands. He keeps the footy alive. Centre in, kicked again. Well done, Ollie Hollands. He has been busy in this second term. Yes. And Kemp will have a shot at goal this time again to put Carlton in front. He's going to go the left foot snap. In the forward pocket, Warne stands side, punt road end.
0: Might be changing to a drop punt.
1: He's changed his mind.
0: Yep. I mean, Walsh has had the 10 possessions. Chera's had the 9. Smith's had the 8 this quarter.
1: Brody Kemp. Tight angle, but very kickable. The Demons at the moment lead by a point. In he comes.
0: No.
1: Tells the story. The Baggers are in front of the G. 35 plays 30 on the host plus. That's the plus scoreboard.
0: Well, they've just elevated around the contest. And I spoke a little, it's a bit unfair to say luck, Ken, but that was a stoppage clearance. Hollands has been good this quarter in particular. He's up in the 7 possessions. He's had 4 inside 50s and 3 score involvements. But that was a quick kick. Kemp takes the grab and finishes off a great goal, really, with the pressure that's on that kick. And now it's over to Melbourne. 41 seconds to go. They probably just want to close out the quarter now.
2: 4-0. Carlton's way in this term is running hot. With more than 80 years of manufacturing hot water in Australia, it's got to be Ream. They toss it up in the middle. Pitten at the tap. Fitzgerald the footy. Corns out the front. Kicks up to full forwards. McDonald did terrifically well. He got rid of Wietering side by side and clunked it to the chest.
0: Just when you need someone to stand up, who else but Max Gawn getting beaten out the front, the Blues. They've got a couple themselves, but that one would have been disappointing.
2: This will be the last kick of the half. Tom McDonald served everywhere required across the journey of his career. And he's kicked a major right on half-time, the Wild Card final, to put Melbourne back in front. He's looking to extend his career tonight. And he's played his role in that. 5-6, 36 Melbourne. 5-5, 35 Carlton. Our goal kickers are singles across the page. Langford, Gorn, Laurie, McDonald and Sharp. For the Blues, Hollands, Cripps, Mackay, Ainsworth and Kemp. Host plus, that's a plus. It's the D's by one. Give us a thought or two, Ken Hinckley and Adam Simpson, and you'll be more expansive after a break.
3: Yeah, no, it was just a really good second half by Carl, but it wasn't an untidy second quarter. So yeah. And it wasn't great, and I'm not sure where the point is.
0: No, well, I'm not sure. Maybe I turned it down for you, Ken. We'll turn
2: is
0: it back
2: on?
0: Up. I just think it was a scrappy first half, wasn't it, overall? Melbourne got the jump. Carlton's game wasn't there with uncontested marks, and I still don't think it's quite there yet, Jared. The deeper entries are required, but they found a way to get back into the game. I feel like it's going to just be game on again in the second half. We'll just scrap all that, go back to what we know, how we started the game. No one's really ripping the game apart. There's no Bontempelli or Dacos at the moment, so it feels like it's... Okay, here's some things we did well. Here's some things we need to work on. Let's go out and be a bit cleaner in our fundamentals.
2: Yeah, Ben?
3: I'm not sure, but I don't think I'm still with it.
2: Yeah, we need that booster right up. Come on.
0: Push him up.
2: But Tom McDonald is our flexible player for Cooper's Animal Health. 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
3: That might be better.
0: Hang on, turn it.
3: Hello. Up, down, in between.
2: All right, we'll be more expansive with Kenny and Simo in a moment. 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

0: position, puts Turner underneath, fast to recover, hand pass for the square, Ainsworth kicks the gap. Carlton with the first of the second term, but Hollands puts it on its way. The right choice taken. Blues have the 3 goals in this second term. Walster Hollands. He kicks the footy alive. Centering kicks again. In he comes. Oh. Crowd tells the story. The Baggers are in front of the G. Kicks up to full forwards. McDonald did terrifically well. He got rid of Wietering side by side and plucked him to the chest.
1: Will be the last kick of the half. Tom McDonald served everywhere required across the journey of his career.
0: And he's kicked a major right on half-time of the World Cup final to put Melbourne back in front.
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3: Well, Ken Hinckley, Adam Simpson, not much teamwork between you two because someone should have arranged to get the pies.
4: We did that.
5: Well, I did that. Yeah, I got the pies. Done,
4: we've already eaten them.
3: Oh, I've already eaten them. Yes, oh, okay.
5: But Simo didn't actually get the scones.
4: Oh, okay. We're pretty sharp, mate. It's all been done.
3: I missed a boat, as usual. Our Revo fitness experts at the MCG for this wild card game. What do you make of it all, fellas?
5: Yeah, it's been a bit scrappy. I mean, that's the best way to describe it. Yep. I don't think it's been perfect, but it is a final, so the nerves are up. And both teams, Melbourne started well, kicked 4 straight, and then they've gone on and kicked only 1 goal 6 since their first 4 straight. And Carlton found their way back into the game, just by taking a bit of territory at the end. Yeah, untidy, nothing pretty.
4: Nope.
5: Sam Walsh got going and got busy and started to find a lot of the footy. So they've had their key players finding the ball pretty well for the Blues. But right now, it's anyone's game. It's half-time and there's, what is it, the margin now between the two? 1 point. So won't surprise me if it stays that tight.
3: I was talking to Adam. You know, Melbourne, without Jake Lever, without Jefferson, without Van Rooyen, makes... You got to give him a bit of credit, don't you? Well, I mean, but those three in a very different-looking team.
4: So they're missing tall, so yeah. I don't know why Carlton are trying to go so short when they enter their inside 50, when there's an opportunity just to park Mackay in the goal square, and if you're breaking through, they're just trying to lower their eyes, which feels like it's an instruction quarters where let's try and lower our eyes and change angles entering inside 50, where I reckon maybe the vision at halftime from Fraze is... Okay, if that's on, hit it. But if it's not on, don't worry. Just get it in deep and we'll get the front half game going.
5: You know what I reckon? They've spent the week worrying about Max.
4: Feels a little bit there's a strategy
5: there.
4: You know,
5: we're worried that Max is there, so don't kick it long into our forward 50. So, as you said, lower your eyes.
3: We've got to get through a few of the wards, fellas. We'll just whip through these. The stats leaders for AIA, protect what matters most. AIA, do it for life.
5: Walsh, 17. Ainsworth, 15. Smith, 15 for Carlton. And Pickett's the leading disposal winner for Demons with 13, but he's only going at about 23% disposal efficiency.
3: Injury update for Strength Mills Co. There's just the one concern so far, and it's Nick Haynes. He's been down in the rooms getting that ankle looked at a couple of times. The unmissable moment so far for Drinkwise. You won't miss a moment if you Drinkwise.
5: Oh, I think there was a great tackle out on the outer wing where Cowan run down Fritch and they looked like they were out. Melbourne looked like they were going to run into an open forward 50 and it was just a great tackle, a really important tackle because that was just when Melbourne still had a bit of scoreboard ascendancy and that was pretty important, I think, in the game.
3: Smart play for Australian made to support Australians right here.
4: I don't know who kicked the ball in front of Langford when he kicked that goal, but the weighted kick to the Dempsey type of running patterns where the winger gets in front of his direct opponent, runs into space, and it was a great finish. So that was a smart play.
5: In the first quarter, yeah. Kicking goal, wasn't it?
4: It was a kicking goal. He's spot on.
3: Tackler of the game for Bar Crusher Boats. Tackle your next fishing adventure in a Bar Crusher.
5: We've got three who are on four. Evans and Hollands for Carlton have had 4 tackles each, and Sparrow's had 4 for the Demons. So there's no surprises with Evans and Sparrow. Hollands is a hard worker.
4: Yep.
3: The 1%er of the game so far. -1 refrigerated transport. 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
4: Well, no, I haven't seen it. I think Carlton have been a bit tougher. That's just, it feels like. But everything's sort of evened itself up. But, I think Hollands has probably got the 1%ers for me. Yeah. Just some of the stuff he's done. He's had a couple of good bits of play, missed a couple of targets and missed a set shot at goal and kicked one. So he's had a pretty good start.
5: And it's 64 each in contested possession. So you know, who's working harder, not harder? It's line ball, and that's why the scoreboard is like it is.
4: Yep.
3: Who are we having a dig at for Sherlock wheelbarrows and carts available at Bunnings Warehouse?
5: Oh, Simo's after
3: your
5: someone.
3: Mate, all lighthearted, of course.
4: You're the it's light. I forgot it was lighthearted last week. I went too hard at someone.
5: <Did you?
4: laughs> I can't remember who it was. They got the drive by.
5: What are you going, boy?
4: We're going to the boundary umpire.
5: Well, you are going to the boundary umpire.
4: Well, he's either shallow and just the umpire. Hey, everyone stop. This is called bring it in again. Come in a little bit.
5: Yeah, do it again.
4: Or the rucks are standing too far back because it's meant to go 21 metres.
5: They're allowed to move in. They're allowed
4: to go in. Yeah, but if they're too far back, it's still going to fall. It's going to look like it's fall short. So they'll review that, the umpires, and their vision at halftime.
5: It'll be right.
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4: today?
3: You
4: go one, I'll go one.
5: Oh, I think the longer the game's going, the more Walsh is getting involved. And I think he's had, you know, a really strong second quarter particularly, but he's working his way. And he looks like the best run and carry for Carlton.
4: I like Ainsworth. He's had the 15 touches, only the four contested, but he's had four score involvements and a clearance.
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6: 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That is magnificence! 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

0: Half-time of the wildcard clash at the MCG. AFL Nation for the 420 Traveller and for new generation DAF trucks. You've run the analysis over what's transpired. What comes next? Ken Hinckley and Adam Simpson.
1: Probably more of the same, Jared. I think they'll be a little bit more settled now, Ken. It's probably the fundamentals need to be a little bit sharper for both sides. That would have been mentioned at halftime. I do feel like Melbourne have played their system better than Carlton have played theirs, Ken.
2: I feel like Melbourne would be... Sorry. Hear me again.
1: Keep knocking the speaker, maybe.
2: No.
1: Or their headphones. But, yeah, I feel like Melbourne's football looked a bit cleaner than Carlton's. In the second quarter, Carlton just bullocked their way through and got them back in the contest. So we'll see which system stands up in the contest quarters, because it feels like Melbourne's might stand up a bit better, but Carlton's probably got the edge with the brutality.
3: Just marvelling at Harry Dean as a teenager, what he's been able to do out there. Playing one of the toughest positions on the ground, centre-half back. It's just amazing for a young man.
1: Yeah, and he's doing it. I mean, he's playing on a Petty or a McDonald or someone like that, so it's not like it's, you know, Jezalinko. But at the same point, he's getting the job done, and it's him and Smith have almost been the two best players. So the future's looking great either way for the Blues tonight. But Melbourne and Blues, they'd be both thinking they're a full chance. Ken, is your mic working now?
2: I'm frightened to
1: talk.
2: He's back. I'm frightened to talk. But I tell you what, the second half will be better than the first half. That's what I'm sure.
1: I think so. Well, you might get the last quarter we got last night. You never know.
4: We hope so.
2: We could.
4: That would be nice.
2: And one thing that we need to make mention of before we start this game, the MCG, they need to get their scone situation sorted out, Jared. It's the finals. There's a lot more people here, and I haven't been able to find one.
1: Okay.
5: So, ready to go for the third term. It's the Demons in front by 1 point in this cutthroat wild card. Hitnet v. Gorn. Gorn got the first tap. Put it in the path of Sparrow. Couldn't quite pick it up. Smith did well defensively for Carlton. Picked up now by Hewitt. Got it to Florrick. He's tackled by Chandler.
1: Don't.
5: He's given hold the ball.
1: He had one arm free with the umpire save, but I've seen him call half them and half not.
5: Chandler gets things moving quickly. Goes deep inside 50. Looking for Petty. Couldn't find him. It's in the forward pocket. And Akers is happy to guide it out of bounds for a throw-in next to the behind post. It's the punt road end.
2: Young Dean.
5: It's the Demons into attack.
2: A bit sore, but he's going to be sore for the rest of his career, I reckon.
0: He's deep in attack. Gorn takes front position. Each had a share of it in the ruck. Chandler underneath. Worked the hand pass around at Windsor to the teeth of goal. McDonald's going to have three fly against him. And Akers takes the mark in the goal square where he kicked that famous goal in that semi-final back in 2023 when last these two teams met in September. Florence in the back pockets. Meanders away. It's not a great kick.
1: It's the same thing every time, Jared. It's really annoying.
0: Windsor.
1: Sometimes you just got to kick it long to a contest.
0: Takes the intercept back to the teeth of goal. They'll fly from all angles, and Petty is the giant in the pack.
2: It's what they deserve.
1: Well done, Melbourne.
2: Yeah, that's
1: great
2: right.
1: Defence. Take away all options. Take away the uncontested game and four-and-a-half turnover. This is more your finals type of football. Going to finish it off now.
0: Harrison Petty directly in front, 15 out, searching for his first. To give Melbourne the opener of the second half, Petty stutters in and kicks truly. 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
2: Well, same as the first quarter. A good start. A good start for the D's to get the ball into their forward 50. Turnover ball, front half turnovers, always a really, really dangerous part for teams. And if you can turn that back into a deep entry, more often than not, get an opportunity to score. And Petty, big mark, good finish.
1: They're done.
2: Yeah, well, sometimes it doesn't need to be too special with what you do. Just get it in.
1: Yep, absolutely. And it all started with that free kick in the middle as well.
5: Yeah. Demons by 7.
2: Right.
5: Warn against Pitnet. They both miss it. And they both crash into each other and fall to the ground heavily. They're both okay, fortunately. Picked up by Smith for Carlton, who puts the Blues deep inside 50. Mackay couldn't take the mark. Picked up by Kent. Great handle to Mackay. Open goal! The Big H has got two. And there's the quick reply, fellas.
2: That was very quick. Centre bounce goal. Yeah, nothing better.
1: Yep, absolutely.
2: Watched them last night. Late in the game, centre bounce goals become really important. Gee, I didn't realise Harry was so fast when he took off to celebrate that goal. He was quick.
1: And the collision of the two rucks, and I think the umpire made the right call.
2: Yeah,
1: it was like a stalemate. They both went aggressively hard at each other and landed on the ground. And Smith's been good on those ground balls. Nice quick entry, gets out the back. Job's done.
2: Well, it's a good start. Two goals, quick time.
1: His Melksham is on the bench along with Viney, so haven't really done much, both of those players so far.
2: That will be the test in the second half, won't it?
1: Well, Melksham's had the four, Viney's had the five.
0: D's by a point, Gawn wins it out of the ruck, Hand passes it forward, Florent though came off the square, tackled by Sparrow and dispossessed, Steele and Gawn set the Demons wide to half forward, Langdon gathers the bouncing ball, hooks it up inside the 50, Fritsch set himself and always had eyes for it.
2: Now it's turned into a...
1: Remember to shoot out.
2: Get it out of the middle and see if you can score.
1: That's what happens a lot in these second halves we've seen lately, especially Melbourne. They forced them wide, the Blues, but unfortunately for Dean, he's missed two in a row now. Opportunities to spoil.
0: Bailey Fritsch to get himself on the board. He curls it around expertly. A flurry of goals to start the second half. It's Melbourne again by 7. Mate Internet and Mobile 7-6-48 to Carlton 6-5-41. 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
1: Well, they forced them wide, the Blues. Gawn peeled a kick out towards the wing, so there's an opportunity to support and defence, but for the second time this quarter, been beaten in the air. The Blues, and it can't be all up to Dean. Obviously, you've got Wietering down there who should be able to get the job done, but inability to bring the ball to ground has hurt him twice this quarter.
2: Yeah, we've had four entries for three goals in the quarter. One for Carlton, three entries for the Dees.
1: Yeah, and Haynes is back out there on Fritsch, so maybe he was part of the problem with that ankle as well.
5: Melbourne lead by 7. The ball up, Pickett, little deft sidestep, couldn't break traffic. Barry got caught high. A free kick against Cripps right in the middle of the MCG. He went hard at it, Bowie. Not much of him. He goes hard. He goes short to Gawn on the members' wing, and he decides to kick long. His target is Langdon. In fact, make that Langford. He takes a strong mark. He might be a chance from here.
2: Yeah, he's got a good leg.
5: 45-degree angle. He'll be kicking from about 52 metres out, members' side, punt road end. Kicked a brilliant goal in the first quarter, did Harvey Langford.
2: Highest rated player on the ground currently.
5: What can the young man do?
2: Mark out a little.
5: In it comes. Not going to make the distance. It's almost on the goal line. Ball stays alive. Little snap towards goal. This is from Laurie, and he has missed and kicked it behind.
2: Well, they look dangerous.
1: Yeah, but becoming more efficient in their forward half. Kent has gone in four times for three shots.
5: Demons by 8. Chera leaves the defensive goal square. Has to look down the members' side. Kicks hoping for Young. Spoil made against him. Langford underneath. Rivers mishandled. Young fed it up to Smith. Blues bring it off the wing. Florent inboard to Hewitt. Oh, he really flopped that kick. He took an awkward bounce past Tolstrup. So luck's a fortune for Ainsworth. He gets clattered into by Turner. Everyone turns appealing for free kicks that aren't there. Tolstrup, Turner, Tolstrup. Trouble! Lockdown by Evans is a free kick that time. The Dees seem to get completely lost at half-back. Evans lets a couple of runners go by. He's going to try to stab it inside 50 and does so effectively to Akers.
1: Well, it's come off then. That short kick they've been looking for all night, really. Refusal to get it in deep has paid off. And just good pressure in the end, Ken, wasn't it?
2: Yeah, well, Melbourne had a chance to clear the ball and they just overplayed it. I mean, Turner had a big hit on the half-forward flank and then they got the ball back and they just,
1: yeah,
2: almost like there was no one else around. Well, there was Carlton players everywhere.
1: Bravish type of kick through the corridor too from Hewitt, I think it was.
2: Yep.
0: Blake Akers, 45-degree angle to the left, 45 metres from goal. Akers puts it on its way. Hits the left-hand goal posts. The Blues have rattled the woodwork three times. They trail by seven. John Donohoe down on the boundary for Thrive, your software for small business growth.
4: Yeah, Jared, Paddy Cripps just came off left knee. He was just sort of bending it a couple of times. He gestured to the doctors and said, I'm fine, but he's a watch at the moment.
3: Bowie handballs to Jath, who handballs to Gorn. And gives it back to Jath. Says, you kick it. Comes outside defensive 50. Warn stands side. Drives it long. His target's Petty in front as Wiedering. He can't mark. Akers gets the ricochet ball. Handball to Wiedering. Comes off in the end. He gets it to Walsh. Now he was looking for Pitnet, but he fell over at the crucial moment. And taking the mark for the Demons is Jath. Oh, he's had a bounce. He's run himself into trouble. Pitnet's got in. Fortunately for Jath, though, the ball's ended up in the arms of Tolstrup, who kicks a long ball, half forward, whistle, free kick. It's going Carlton's way.
2: Interesting watching Max Gorn here. He's sitting behind the ball, deliberately staying back behind the play, and Pitnet's trying to drag him forward.
1: Yep.
0: Kick for Akers on the wing. Brings it inboard to Walsh. He took off. He had to double back. He searches for a target in centre field. Chera, half volley. Gets knocked off it by Bowie. And taken by Bowie. By Laurie, I beg your pardon. So Chera gets the free kick for a hold.
1: And the D's would be happy with this. It's the lateral kicks that Carlton do.
0: Haynes now takes the play on as he delivers it up to Florence. Kick on the 45 to half forward. That's Smith. Walsh on the flyby, checks the kick low down. Evans on the half volley, trying to get back up. Got tackled. He got legs. He got legs, the umpire said. And Evans is going to rise with the free kick.
2: Yep,
0: he got ankle tapped.
2: Yep, yes. Very good umpire. You've been a bit harsh on tonight, Simo, but that was a very good
1: call. Actually a little bit harsh on the Blues ball movement. But they're going around and sideways, which is what they do. It just means there's so many numbers to kick into and that refusal to go deep. It's come off again for them, but it hasn't been pretty.
2: Makes it untidy, doesn't it?
1: It hasn't been pretty.
2: Frank will go back and fix it for them.
0: Frankie Evans has been such a big part of this resurgence. He will come across the 50. Evans with the right foot drop punts. He's pushed it left. It's a minor. Blues are down by six, mate, internet and mobile. Our finals partner is Revo Fitness. 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
3: Rivers to do the kicking in. There's the Warn stand side. Wiedering against Petty. Wiedering does the spoiling. And over the line it goes for a throw-in.
1: Contrast in Melbourne's exits, Ken. They just happy to kick it long to a contest on every occasion and try and get some speed off those contests.
2: Well, they're going to Petty a bit, and Gorn's actually staying out of the way.
3: Gorn against Pitnet. Again, it fell a little bit short. And it goes off hands and over the line.
1: Let's have a look at this one. Now, I think the umps, the rucks are standing a long way back, so
2: that's still a little bit short.
1: Okay. He doesn't come in a lot, has he? He could come in another metre if he wanted to.
3: Ball comes in. The crowd's onto it. Room. The crowd is onto it. Pitnet, beautiful tap to Hewitt, who has kicked smothered. Vardy lays a crunching tackle. Umpire said, I will ball it up, thank you.
2: There's Jack Viney back at footy.
1: Yeah.
3: From the stoppage, Gorn. To Langdon.
1: Oh, the deliberate.
3: Well, Massey handball to his opponent's
2: like
3: foot and Chera.
1: I like it.
2: You do.
3: Yes. Basketball
2: you're an
3: style.
2: Evil, you're an evil cheating
1: smart.
2: Type of
1: player. It's
3: pretty smart.
1: An old-fashioned tagger, hey?
0: Brings it in board. Bowie is in game 100 tonight. Penrite Oil, 100 years Australian made. Driving Aussie rules. He's driving it to half forward. They fly. No mark taken. Spits out to Lord, who got dragged off it. Chandler worked it around the steel. His kick was smothered by Wilson. Viney committed himself. He's over the footy and will be held up for a ball up.
1: They've done that well tonight, the Blues. Just when you think they're going to get out, the D's, the Blues just get a fingernail in or a tackle. What's saved a couple of goals.
0: Lord's got a good hold on him at the moment. Hasn't been a factor for a while. Viney gets to work underneath. Pitnett tackled him. Steele shot it up to Langdon. He curls it up to the teeth of goal. Melksham going back. Holland's coming in. Langford's a chance in the pocket. Not a great hand pass to Fritsch. He's going to run out of space. It'll be thrown in the left forward pockets. AFL Nation for 4-20 Traveller and for new generation DAF trucks.
1: You're right, Jared. Pickett's had the 14 possessions, but I think Ken mentioned at half-time he hasn't done a lot with them.
5: No, really poor boys. Oh, the punt road end.
2: Grips on the boundary line there.
5: Gorn got the front posse, went over his head in the end. Tap by Chandler.
1: Oh, look out.
5: Here's an opportunity for Pickett. Again, screws the ball around the corner. It floats into the goal square. Off hands, ball still alive. Oh. And in the end, Cowan decides to concede the rush behind. 50 plays 43 on the internet and mobile scoreboard. There's a Carlton player down.
0: It's only Hollands. Cripps is still on the bench. He's just readying himself to come back. Blues bring it out the far side, but it turns over Colstrom. He's being paid the mark.
2: I think he should have been, shouldn't he?
1: Great mark.
0: McGovern also had hold of one arm, so it had to be either a mark or a free kick. They're going to stop play for Ollie Hollands. He's... Looks like he's going to continue on. Wave the medical staff away.
1: I don't think that's the spirit of the game. And
0: Tolstra sends the D's shallow entry. Wheatering, tremendous pack mark. Just imposes himself with authority. Hand pass to Wilson. Out the near side. He's trying to draw Kemp forward. Turner flung himself at the footy. Kemp has it. Dances around Turner. Still centering ball was high risk, but Lord hangs on under fierce pressure. Lord has it. He's going to kick it near centre half forward to Walsh. Turns and delivers inside 50. McGovern. Oh, he had it knocked out at the last. He had it spent, it seemed. Bowie with a hand pass to Sharp. He's caught, released it. Bowie has to bang it onto the boot and send it to the wing.
5: It's going to Wheatering, and he decides to go laterally. Nice spot up. He finds Haynes at halfback. He goes short to the wing, and the mark's taken by Kemp. He gives it back to the running Haynes. Just got it before he fumbled, but his handball was poor to Byrne. Put him under the hammer. Turnover. Melbourne get it back. McDonald in two minds. Clever little handball in the end to Langford, to Fitzgerald, to Bowie. Beautiful, deft little sidestep from the 100 gamer as he drills it to half forward. There's a couple of demons here, but the spoiling comes from the Carlton defenders, and mopping up is Lord. And we'll start all things over again on the halfback flank by Haynes. He gives the handball off.
0: Cowan works it forward. Hollands. He kicks on the 45. That's a well-weighted ball for Young. Brings it near centre half forward. Walsh presents again. The dish off to Hewitt. Kick inside 50 to Ainsworth. And a shot of goal pending.
1: They are persisting with this play. And I reckon one in four is coming off, Ken. And when it comes off, it looks good. And the only problem is they've got to convert these kicks from 40, 45. Because they're getting no opportunities inside that arc, are they?
2: No, right bike with the ball in hand now, though. So hopefully they can do that.
1: He had a good sider.
2: Walsh's been really good. I think Walsh just kept working. He's not the most polished user, but when he gets his work rate up, he's usually pretty good.
0: Kick one, goal one, Ben Ainsworth. He takes his shot and Ainsworth delivers. His second. Blues close to a point. 7-7-49 to Melbourne. 7-8-50 Maintenance mobile scoreboard. That is a Bendix Brakes big moment. Bendix, the best known brakes.
2: Just that little change of angles too, wasn't it? That kick into the corridor.
1: Doing that well. Yeah, they are.
2: And then Walsh, and then Hewitt had composure to lower his eyes.
1: I feel like the game's just opened up slightly in the last 5 minutes. End to end, less stoppages. It's going to come down to composure and skill at some point.
2: And clearance is 6-1, Melbourne's favourite this quarter.
1: Yeah, out of the middle. They've been pretty good, the Dees.
5: It'll be Young against McDonald in the ruck, so the two main ruckmen having a spell. Young the tap, nicely done to Cripps. The handball to half forward. Cripps has another crack at it as he dispossesses his demon opponent. Hurried kick inside 50. Front and centre, Ainsworth. He's already got two. Snaps towards goal and floats across the face. Mackay did well to get rid of his teammate. No, he didn't. He said it was illegal. So Turner's got the free kick. Great little matchup, that one. Turner against Mackay. That time, Mackay infringed. Viney has the board. Half back. He's hemmed in. He's good enough to get out of trouble. Driving ball to the wing. Sharps there for Melbourne. Couldn't get it.
1: Oh, God.
5: Taken by Cowan. Kicks down the line. Looking for and unable to find Kemp. And that's excellent defensive work coming from Xavier Taylor in just game number three. And we'll have a throw in front of the members.
1: Pretty tight defence, the Dees. Really accountable. Not a lot of spares.
0: On its way back into play, it's rowed by Lindsay. Throws it onto the boot. Melksham had a fly. Fritch stayed down. Now, no one ahead of the ball. He's going to try to roll it in from the wing. He got it to go an awfully long way. It pulled up 8 metres out from goal. Holland's been hotly pursued, but he's got a good turn on him. Delivers out. Pickett! Oh, dropped the mark on the way down. And then takes a high tackle that the umpire doesn't quite see. It's going to be a ball up instead. Left half forward for the Dees, leading by 1 point.
5: All set up for mark of the year.
1: It was. Young on Gawn's not a great ruck combination right now.
5: Gawn knocks it forward. Cripps gets there first for Carlton. Good tackle by Fitzgerald. Holding the ball.
1: Okay.
5: Fitzgerald's got the free kick. 60 from home. Members side, punt road end. Kicks to the hot spot. 20 out. Haynes in front couldn't take the mark. He was spoiled by his teammate in Wietering. Windsor picks it up, gives it to Laurie. Back to Windsor. Wasn't a great handball. He's got it now. Handballs to Viney. The old timer has a right foot snap, and it's marked right on the line by Wietering. And he goes short, and his kick's good. It finds Florent in the back pocket.
0: 6:20 to go in this term. The clock for

0: He's got to love that perfectly.
1: You've got to love it, Ken.
2: I do. You're a bit nervous.
1: I'm a little bit nervous.
3: Young gives it to Chera. Hand pass through the middle for Walsh. His link-up play goes to Cottrell. Rolls it out to half-forward Ainsworth. He's proving a headache for the Melbourne defence. Has a look at the targets inside 50. Chips it up into the pocket. Harry has a fly. Turner came back. Ground ball. Langdon tackled by Bird. A ferocious roar from the crowd. Picked up the ball. Straight into the tackle and a behind. So what a waste.
4: Hit the post three times.
2: So he's got 3 points
3: for Australia. Scores are level.
4: Ball worked to the wing by the Demons. Attacking it was Pickett, just didn't get the kind bounce. Carlton had the numbers. Oh, it's intercepted though by Sharp, and his handle was intercepted by Smith, who made the crunching tackle. Up by the ball and up. She's lifted a notch now.
0: This is game on. It's not a great game, but it's a tight game.
4: Close, Ken.
2: That was nothing. You're calling for free kicks. Stop barracking.
0: I'm not barracking.
4: 50 points each. Crips the clearance. Handball was astray though. Could have been a free kick to the Demons for a hole. Umpire let it go. Hacked in by Sparrow to the 50. And over the line it trickles for a throw-in. 48 metres out from Melbourne's goal. Members side, punt road end. It's all locked up at 7-8-50 apiece. AFL Nation
2: well,
4: for the 4-20 treble.
2: Fitzgerald.
4: For the new generation DAF trucks.
0: 5 minutes to go, Ken. Any moves need to be made?
2: No,
0: we're happy for both sides.
2: I just think you've got to keep going at the moment.
0: Just play.
2: Got to be prepared just to sit it out a bit.
3: 50 out from the Demons' goal. Gorn to the defensive side. Langford hand pass not handled by Windsor. Went over his head. Lindsay up to get it. Steele to the hot spot. Rivers has got to go. He had two bites. He dropped the mark. Carlton muster their numbers at it. Fritsch sticks the tackle on Chera and holds it up 40 from goal.
2: I think it's just pressure. I think it's perceived pressure. I don't think this is a high-quality game, but it's got a lot on the end of it.
3: Gorn got it going goal side this time. Walsh, though, intervenes. Gave it away to Akers. Kicks the Blues outside the defensive area, but not for long. Langford is there. Bowie on the runaround. Sets it up to the hot spot. Who's he looking for? Fritsch. Haynes got it out of his hands. Fitzgerald bold, grips over. Kick came the way of Bowie, who's unloaded at the goal fronts. And he'll miss to the left, break the tie, but miss the targets.
0: We've had this in quarter. We've had 12 inside 50s to the Blues, 9 to Melbourne. Both teams going around 50% scoring efficiency. Not a lot in it.
4: Florent chooses the Warn stand side. He's looking for Byrne. Good effort by Tolstrup. Brought it to ground. Chandler goes back inside 50, but it's intercepted by Florent. He's off to the races. Gives it off to the running Walsh. Terrible handle over the top to Cottrell. There's three Demons there. Chandler again mops up. And that's a good kick to Windsor in the middle of the ground. Gives it off to Lindsay. Left foot kick inside 50. Looking for McDonald. Fisted away by Dean. And over the line it goes. Throw in. 45 out from Melbourne's goal. They lead 51-50 on the Mate Internet and Mobile scoreboard. And we have been going 24 minutes in quarter number 3 in this wildcard match at the G.
2: Carlton down 53% from their D50 through the corridor.
0: Maybe the instruction to take it on a bit more.
3: Stats for AIA, do it for life. Gorn's tap, rode by Picknett, taken down in a two-man tackle. Smith onto the spillage, gives it to Florent, checked his kick and kicked it out on the full. He's trying to be a bit too cute to Evans.
2: That's a cute description too, Jared.
3: Langford takes off from in front of the interchange gates. Again, he tosses it high to a milling pack. McDonald got up, ground ball. Chera, quick release. Dean Wilson off the last line. Gets it to Cottrell, darted back through the traffic. And good enough with a kick to find Haynes.
4: Haynes plays on. It's a floater to the wing. It's come off, though. It's marked by Kemp. He chips to the running Hollands, who marks it half forward, more stand side.
2: Cripps in the pocket, got a great mismatch with Bowie.
4: Hollands pumps it long. Cripps is there, got rid of his opponent. An umpire said that was illegal, or is it mark anyway? Doesn't matter. Take your pick, it's a Melbourne ball. Pickett took a nice mark deep in defence, and he kicks towards

0: Langford, left foot kick, looking for Windsor off his hand over the line for a throw-in. Members side of the ground, half-forward flank, losing to attack at the City end. It's Melbourne 51, Carlton 50.
1: Few tired boys there, hands on heads and hips. Melbourne have had 9 forward half turnovers this quarter to 1 for Carlton, so it's probably been more of a Melbourne quarter. Yeah,
2: 14-8 entries.
3: Stats AIA, protect what matters most. AIA, do it for life. Pitnet a tap, hoping for Cripps, didn't quite take it. Spinning out was Sparrow, faked the hand pass and opened the play up. Delivers to centre half forward. McDonald plants himself to bring it to grounds. Chandler goes, eludes Wilson. Chandler creates the play, gets himself goal side, didn't get enough on it. And Wietering touches it through for behind. 2-point lead the Dees. Ooh. All the tackling for Bar Crusher Boats. Tackle your next fishing adventure in a Bar Crusher Boat.
1: Dean's coming off the ground. I think he's okay. 2 minutes to go.
2: He never looks okay.
1: He looks like he's only 18.
2: Just said he's going to finish most games sore, I reckon.
0: Sherrow with the kicking in duties. Chooses the members' side. Coming in from the side was Cowan. Couldn't take the mark. Cripps gets the handball. Gets it off to Hewitt. Back to Cowan. And he seeks the safety of the boundary line. And the umpire said that's okay.
3: Shouldn't be allowed to do that.
2: No, I'm with you.
3: Clearly insufficient intent under last year's rules.
0: We have a throw in. 55 out from Melbourne's goal.
1: Nothing wrong with Dean. Just looks fatigued.
2: He's had a bit of work.
1: Mm.
0: Dawn and Pitnet. Taken by Pitnet. His kick ricochets into the hands of Gorn, who floats one deep into the goal square. And in
2: that's
0: the end, Haynes did well.
2: That's a push.
0: That's a free, is it? Okay. Yep. And a free to Haynes. He saved the day either way.
2: I'm not sure what he's complaining about, if you could see the replay.
1: You know, the coaches right now can be talking in the box, wouldn't they, about the last quarter. What do we want? This could be their last quarter of the season. What buttons do we need to push?
2: They've got to go with what's got them here.
3: Haynes brings it in long. Turner made the spoil on Mackay. Evans tackled, released the hand pass. Jagger Smith kept himself clear. Bowie, though, stood in the middle of it all. Smothered the hand pass from Chera, gets it out of bounds. Smith in to remonstrate with Bowie. Crowd's leaning over the fence, baying for blood. Everyone involved.
1: Minutes ago. You think both teams would take this, although Melbourne looked like the dominant side in the last couple of minutes.
3: Carlton have led for about 40 seconds for the entire night. Scorn to the back. Windsor didn't handle it. Jagger Smith onto it, releases Chera. Kicks into centre field. Drew Byrne forward. Carlton with an open setup. Racing forward as Ainsworth. He has it 50 from goal. He steadies, aims, shoots and goes. 3 for Ainsworth. Carlton lead for a second time.
1: That was cool.
2: Yeah, that was. And it was the way Carlton played a lot of the back half of this year, and they break. But it all comes from a young fella by the name of Smith.
1: Yeah, well, and Gorn, is, like I said, there's 40 seconds to go, and Gorn decides to flip one over the back end of the corridor and see what happens, and they shark the ball really well.
2: Smith, Byrne, young players.
1: Yes.
2: Carlton's young players.
1: Chera's found a target in the corridor, a bit of a crossover leading pattern. We just found Ainsworth out the back, and we spoke about this pre-game. The small forwards could be the difference, and at the moment, he's the one. Chandler misses his opportunity 5 minutes ago, and Ainsworth kicks his third.
2: Yeah, they didn't. They look like they can score a little bit easier than what Melbourne are scoring. 56. Even though Melbourne have had supply.
0: Sorry, Ken. 56-52. Blues in front. From the centre ball up. It's taken by Pickett. Deft little kick to Gorn. Pickett wants it back. Gorn ignores him and kicks it sideways to Bowie. In game 100. Tim Wright Earl, the 100-year milestone. 100 years Australian-made, driving Aussie rules. Inside 50 go Melbourne. Punt road end. Smith again. Now Cottrell. His kick short is good. Finds Byrne at half back members side. And that'll just about be it to end this third quarter. And the Blues will have their noses in front. It ain't pretty, but we have a close one. Like we did last night in Wild Card 1. 2 with 3 quarter time. Carlton 8-8-56 lead Melbourne 7-10-52 for the Blues. 3 to Ainsworth, 2 to Mackay, singles to Hollins, Cripps and Kemp. While for the D's, all singles to Langford, Gawn, Laurie, Sharp, Fritsch, Petty. As we go to the break, in one word, our experts, Adam Simpson, Ken Hinckley, who wins?
2: Carlton.
1: Carlton.
0: Carlton is the answer. Wait and see. 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

0: gathers the bouncing ball, hooks it up inside the 50. Fritsch set himself and always had eyes for it. Bailey Fritsch to get himself on the board. He curls it around expertly. A flurry of goals to start the second half. Windsor didn't handle it. Jagger Smith onto it, releases Chera. Kicks into centre field. Drew Byrne forward. Carp with an open setup. Racing forward as Ainsworth. He has it 50 from goal. He steadies and shoots a goal.
1: I'm loving it moments. Never miss a moment of footy with McDelivery.
0: Blues by 4 points at three-quarter time. Ken Hinckley and Adam Simpson.
2: Well, it's going to be it's going to go right to the end, and it's probably what should happen with both teams. Neither have been able to really put... Melbourne had a lot of ascendancy in that quarter, yep, from clearance dominance, from entries, but they couldn't put it on the scoreboard.
3: Now you've got Viney on ball. He's waited all game to get on... start on the ground, and is this the Pickett, Viney and Gawn quarter?
0: Only one goes on.
2: Cripps, Walshaw.
3: Absolutely.
0: Smith. Into the final turn we go. Gawn feeds it out the front. Viney gives it to Sparrow rather than Pickett. Sets it up into the pocket. Petty with Wietering. Knocked down. Cowan's hand passes a little bit loose, but it does get to the boundary for a throw-in.
3: Pickett's got a bit of a limp on him at the moment. He's either been stood on. Oh, he's got a corky, so he's...
2: I think it happened in that centre bounce.
3: He's trying to rub it off a little bit. His Lord's gone to him after the centre bounce like he has all night.
0: He's worn him close and largely curtailed the Demon. 50 out from the Melbourne goal. Gawn taps it down. Sharp has it, but no way to release. It'll be balled up around the grounds for Chemist Warehouse. Shop the Chemist Warehouse fragrance sale. Carlton, when they play Geelong. If Melbourne win, they go to Adelaide to face the Crows. Blues had it for a moment at the stoppage. Viney dragged off it. He'll get a free kick. He's too far out to score himself.
2: Wouldn't surprise you if he had a quarter, would it?
3: Yeah, you never know. He's been pacing that boundary line all game.
0: He's going to kick it right to the top of the square and see if Petty can mark. Knocked out of his hands and not through for a rushed behind. 3-point lead for the Blues, the Omni Direct scoreboard. Big shout out to Gus and the team. Gus is a huge Blues man. He'll be riding it close.
4: Great kick out from the Blues. Cripps has taken the mark at halfback. Warn stands side. Carlton heading to the punt road end. Goes to one-on-one. Turner v. Mackay. It's been a great tussle all night. Mackay won that time. Got the handball out. Now Florent. Inside 50 to Cam. Takes the mark. He plays on. He's got a short in the gallon. He pops it over the top. Take your pick. Smith is the man. Blues by 9.
2: Fitting.
3: Smith.
2: Yep. Just work right. Just keeps running all game. He's such a good young player. I mean, Dean and Smith, if you're Carlton fans tonight, whatever happens.
3: No, you've been happy.
2: You've got something to smile about.
3: You know, every time Carlton go quick, they look good. Ken, I think this uncontested mark stuff's been okay throughout the season, but every time they go, that was a kicking goal, which is one of the hardest goals to get. And you get Cripps out in the wing, he turns and goes, takes a little bit of a risk with a long ball, and they get that speed and isolation in their forward half.
2: 3 goals, 11 since 4 straight, Nolan.
0: 9-point leaders, the Blues. Cripps, hand pass to Smith in the middle. He sets Carlton up to half forward. Evans has front position. Lindsay just did enough. Pickett arrives on the scene. Ball spits out to Langdon. He worked it around. Lindsay hugs the boundary, plays it on to Bowie. Hand pass to Sharp, a little flat-footed, and tackled by Cowan over the boundary.
3: Good pressure. Smith up to 24 possessions now and a goal.
0: They move for Cowan.
2: Rated highest on the green. Smith.
0: Stats for AIA, do it for life. On the Warn wing. Boundary throw in. Carlton by 9 points. Pitnet took it out of the ruck. Gawn tackled him. Able to release though. Lord. Smith's directing traffic up ahead while Pickett's coming at him. He kicked it up the chimney. It'll float to the boundary and over and out on the full.
4: Sparrow is the recipient. Who's into the corridor with a lot of risk. Walsh gets it back for Carlton. McGovern runs into the jack tackle. It was a ripper. Umpire will ball it up.
2: That wasn't brave, I don't reckon.
5: Well, I've described a few of these kicks today as brave.
2: Reckless.
4: From the stoppage, Pitnett bangs it inside 50 for the Blues. Getting there first is McGovern. He's run out of territory. He's taken over the line by Turner for a throw-in. 48 metres out from Carlton's goal. It's at the punt road end, Warnstand side. The Blues lead 62-53 on the OmniGrip direct scoreboard.
2: He plays tough, doesn't he, Turner? Just gets after him all the time.
5: Yeah, some good kids out there.
0: 50 out from the Blues goal. Throw in, Gorn hooked it down, but only as far as Walsh. Slipped the tackle of Sparrow, kicks Carlton inside 50. Harry! Mackay clutches it to his chest, 25 outs.
5: Well, he's on the side where he's got to snap it. I think we've sort of got used to this play now, Ken, where it's pretty stock for him as we see all the players lining up.
2: Looks calm.
5: Just looks a bit more calm than he did a couple of years ago, although there's 10 players facing him.
2: Yes, there
5: is. Which is always a little bit intimidating. They're on the starting blocks.
0: Harry Mackay kicking for his third. He's blazed it down across the face. Carlton by 10 points. AFL Nation for 420 pies and four new generation DAF trucks.
5: I'd be surprised if that was a strategy for the Melbourne players to all to face him like that.
4: Bowie chooses the Warnstand side. Oh, lovely mark by Fritsch. Goes to half forward to Milksham. Thought about playing on by hand. Decides to kick in the end inside 50. Good defensive work by Haynes on Chandler. Carlton win it back. Walsh, Haynes. Over the top to Dean. Releases quickly to no one in particular. Pickett gets there first for Melbourne. Weighs up the options. Goes into the pockets. Haynes gets back. Knocks it over the line for a throw-in. 45 out from Melbourne's goal. It's the Blues by 10 points. And then going 8 minutes on the final turn on the Elders clock. Elders Finance here for you.
5: How many inside 50s have there been for Melbourne today, Ken? It just feels like the Carlton defence have been pretty rock solid for most of the day. They've been very reliable.
2: 43-37.
5: Yeah, 43 for seven goals.
0: They have it inside 50, Melbourne. Tap came the way of Steele, didn't handle it. Smith, Pitnett and Florent combined to bring the Blues out. Kick was a bit fancy. Mackay had it knocked away. Evans stuck the tackle on Langdon to put it back into dispute. Cripps is tackled, kicks it out to the boundary and goes under the lasso. So Melbourne get it at halfway. Got to find a way to score. Viney brings it forward. Pickett leaps from three deep. Didn't take the mark. He's after it at ground level. Hollands harried him every step of the way and forces a ball up.
5: Melbourne averaged 107 points at the MCG a game. Last week, they'll kept to 83 points. And tonight, they've just gone past 50.
4: Pitnett taps it nicely to Smith, who handball to Cripps. The Carlton captain goes short and finds Mackay. Warnstand wing. Mackay measures the kick to the 50, looking for McGovern. He works his way to the front. Takes an excellent mark against Taylor.
5: You get a one-on-one in the goal square. I mean, not...
4: McGovern's 60 out. Kicks to the tip of the goal square. Flying high and almost taking the mark as Kemp fell out of his hands and will have a stoppage directly in front of Carlton's goal. They lead 63 to Melbourne's 53.
0: Pitnett cleared the way. Got it to his boot. It didn't go far. Evans in too tights. Mackay has a go. Walsh trying to break clear. Got caught. Hand passed it away. It spills to Lord. It's a throw. He snapped the goal, but Carlton fans are going to have to resume their seats.
2: I was feeling the rock in there for a little bit.
5: It's a great finish from Lord. It'll want to be a throw, this one.
0: Gorn.
5: See the replay.
0: Finds Steele. He had one arm pinned, didn't he, Walsh? I suppose it was the only way he could have released it. Steele sends it long down the Warn wing. Melksham did the good body work. Fritsch, Sharp's going to get run down.
5: Handball that, Jared?
4: He threw it. Threw it, then
5: okay.
4: Punched it, yeah.
5: Long way away. Haven't got the binoculars on.
2: Punched it.
4: So free kick to the Blues. Cowan has it on defensive 50. Dangerous kick. Couldn't quite find a teammate. Now an opportunity for Melbourne. The steel handball wasn't great, but in the end, the handball comes out from Langdon to Fritsch. Fritsch goes inside 50 for Melksham. He might get another opportunity here. Melksham around the corner.
2: Should have given it
4: up. Just missed.
2: I'd try something different if I was Melbourne. I'd put Gawn forward. And I put Petty in the
5: ruck.
2: You
5: reckon it's time to make a couple of moves, Ken?
2: Yeah, well, I do. They're down by 9. They've just...
5: I don't know. I feel like Melbourne have been here before.
2: And been down by 9 and get in front.
5: And just get going. But it doesn't look like it, does it? You might be right.
6: Melksham's kicked 3 behinds.
2: You said their forward line wasn't functioning for 45.
5: No, that's true. Yeah, the scoring has definitely dried up.
6: Haynes marked the kick and gave it to Chera. That's a terrible kick down the wing. Jaff up to meet it. Hand pass to Steele. Works it around to Langdon. Back over the top to Steele. But they are corralled. The Blues have tackled really well. Petty is on the scene. Hollins gets in and underneath. Ball's a mad scramble. Steele fed it up to Langdon. Jaff, there was again no way forward. Blues have corralled brilliantly on the wing. Langdon on the turn to half forward. Dean made the spoil in the pack. Blues are set underneath. McGovern, hand pass to Wiedering, gives ground to Haynes, kicks it down the worn wing. Having a fly was Petty, couldn't quite hang on. Turner trying to paddle it to Bowie. They're all after him. He got taken high. Just a bit over-enthusiastic.
4: Bowie gets up sore, caught one in the ribs.
5: Maybe Pickett could go deep forward, Ken. Here's another option.
4: He hits up sharp in the middle. He goes inside 50 from the side with Sparrow. No go. Hamble. Pickett intercepts. Goes for home. And he's missed again. 3 behinds to Cozzy Pickett. And that was the easiest one of them all.
5: This is not over by a long shot.
6: 8-point margin in the Blues' favour. Chera received the kick in the pocket. Pickett's had 5 shots for 3 behinds. Chera brings it long in the McGovern direction. It got past him for Florent. Hand pass to Evans. Took his eye off it. Gets it back. Hand pass to Hewitt. Over the top to Florent. He's in space. Has a look. Bounces. Being pursued. Checked his kick a bit too late by the time he delivered. It's a ground ball that has to be won. And Taylor came storming through. Kicks it for Melksham against Wiedering. Wiedering just danced around, took the mark, up into the pocket, looking for Kemp, collapsed to the turf, Young against the boundary, hand pass is a good one, Jagger's going to have a ping, it will be touched on the line, he was going dead centre, Rivers scrambled back, the lead is 9.
5: Still 12 minutes to go, plenty of time.
2: Just get Max and put him in the goal square, will you?
4: Bowie to Jaff. Left foot kick to the wing. Warns stands side. A diving attempt for a mark. Unsuccessful by Steele. Carlton get it back again. Hollins. Handballs to McGovern. Handballs to Evans. Inside 50. He's turned it over.
5: They've got a guy off the bench.
4: Put it down the throat for Rivers. Now Turner. And that guy off the bench that Adam Simpson alluded to was Xavier Lindsay. Takes the mark and goes short. And finds Taylor.
2: Oh.
6: Oh, kick on the 45 was high risk. It's not dealt with, so Carlton have got it. Hewitt around to Lord. Centre half forward low down. Jaff made a good spoil. Walsh double grab but has it back. Hewitt in close to McGovern out the front. Cottrell onto the snap. Wide. Wide. Wide. It's out on the full.
5: Yes, he's smiling now, but this could come to bite them on the backside. You think there's one more punch to be thrown from Melbourne?
2: Not if you stay with the forward line you've got.
5: Yeah, well, we'll see. Only need 2 goals.
4: But Melbourne go to the warm stand side. Langdon kept his feet in the end. He did well to get the handball to Steele. He kicks just as he's chased down. Dean in front couldn't take the mark. McDonald does the spoiling. And Dean has another crack. Pickett's given away a free kick for him in the back. He's Dean and Pickett go at it. In the meantime, Walsh has got the free kick. Pretty much on the warm stand wing. Walsh will switch towards Wiedering. Oh, he just took the mark as Petty was bearing down on him. No,
5: He paid it in the end. He just paused for that extra 2 seconds and then guessed, Ken.
2: I think I get told upstairs, surely.
5: No.
4: So Winnery at halfback has got the ball.
5: The hush comes over the crowd.
3: Yeah, but what's he going to do here?
4: It's not a great kick. It's another turnover. That's Mark 50. Taken by Langford.
6: He pumps the D's out for Penny. Winnery. He's going to win it right back. Hand passes this time for Walsh. Sweeps the hand pass across the defensive 50 for Haynes. Confronted by Fritsch. Has the option, though, over the top in Hewitt. Dribbles the kick around the wing. It favours the D's. It's taken by Windsor. He works his kick for Fritsch. It didn't reach him. McDonald on the ground. Ball. Walsh is up to him. Holding the ball.
5: Tell you what. Red defence is holding them up at the moment, Carlton. They are throwing everything at this.
6: 15 minutes played of this final term. The Elders clock, Elders Finance here for you. It's Carlton by 9 points.
4: Terrific tackle from Walsh.
3: There's holes everywhere on the ground, Ken, and no one's taking any advantage as Pickett has gone to the goal square.
4: Dean's marked on the defensive 50, members' side.
2: I don't get why Max is sitting in the defensive 50.
3: I'm not sure. Maybe his man's just taking for a run. His pit net's off the ground and Young has gone to full forward and Gorn's gone with him.
4: The ball is now in the arms of Chera at halfback.
3: He's got the skill to get through this grid.
4: Told to play on. Moves onto the left boot. Byrne got rid of his opponent. No free kick. Melbourne have another crack. Chandler's kick smothered by Dean.
3: He's sloppy, isn't it?
4: Throw in. Tired bodies out there at the moment.
3: It is not pretty, but
2: pretty.
3: Pretty for the Carlton supporters at the moment.
2: They'd be happy.
3: 8.5 minutes to go. Cripps back on the ground.
2: It's a big moment.
6: It is. So he comes up to the stoppage. Gorn's there. It's knocked to the front. Lord against the boundary. Gives a bit of ground to Hewitt. Careful with his kick to Byrne. Hewitt wanted it back, and he does receive on the wing. Levels it up. Low down Kemp. Lord goes rushing by in boards.
2: I don't need to rush now.
6: Yeah. Kemp plays it too wide, and Cripps dives but can't avert the out on
3: this,
6: the ball.
3: That's unforgivable. They kick it out in the full from there.
6: Windsor with footy in hand. 8 minutes and 2 seconds remaining.
2: Josh looking reasonably calm in the box.
6: They're all feeling the anguish at the moment. Kick up the wing. Young made the spoil. Fitzgerald got it going Melbourne's way. Petty stuck the tackle hard as Haynes was trying to get through.
2: They've moved Turner forward. That's good. They're doing something.
3: Yep. Turner forward. Pick it back up on ball.
4: Gorn smashes it forward. Only as far as Chera. Good hands. Got it to Hewitt, who poked the kick to half forward. Cripps with strength. Got past Bowie. Akers. Evans. Handballs into space. Burns got some support. Cottrell. Short. Kemp. Go back and have a kick. Fourth momentarily about handballing over the top. But Kemp, this is a big moment.
3: He's just kicked one out in the full.
2: Oh, no.
3: And now he's decided, I'm going to snap it on my left, but then, no, I'm now going to kick a drop punt.
2: Just in case.
3: And it's that awkward angle, Ken, where the goals get real tight from here. Seem to close up a metre or two from this angle.
4: 50-degree angle.
2: In his eyes particularly.
4: Right. He's 20 metres out, punt road end, Warn stand side.
2: Could be the match.
4: This to put Carlton 15 up. It smashes into the post. That's 1, 2, 3, 4, 5 posters for Carlton tonight.
3: Well, this will go up the middle.
4: The Demons
3: are alive.
4: Do you think
3: it's almost time to push the button?
6: A 10-point lead. Bowie, sensing the moment, does. He kicks it right for Gorn in the middle of the ground. Flew at it, almost claimed the mark. It takes a Carlton turn. Walsh hand pass to Wilson. Worked it back to Walsh. Kicks up to half forward. It spills wide. Cottrell pounces. Drags it back inboard. Kemp again.
3: That's a good mark.
2: Just needs a good kick.
3: Yeah, it's probably 50-50 as Max Gorn is remonstrating with the umpires. He thought his arm got pulled down in that down-the-line kick.
2: I think if you watch the replay, he had it just about knocked down to the Melbourne player running past. He put his own hand in the way again.
3: Great mark from Kemp.
6: There's more daylight between the posts this time.
5: Another 15 metres further out, but a better angle.
2: A bit more freedom with the run-up and kick.
5: Now, I don't know how much freedom is in Kemp's head right now.
2: Oh, come
5: I think
2: on,
5: he's
2: Adam.
5: In a 5x5 cell.
2: Help him out.
6: More daylight between the posts. More tension piled onto the moments. To give the Blues this decisive late lead. Kemp kicks. He misses to the right. 11-point leaders, points. Carlton. The Omni Grip direct scoreboard. There's 5.5 minutes remaining on the Elders clock. Elders Finance here for you.
2: It's just a bit too predictable to go to Max.
4: Door well and truly open for the D's as Bowie goes long. His target is Petty. He's there for Carlton. Couldn't get boot to ball. Now the handball comes out to Viney, to Fitzgerald.
2: Oh, I missed it.
4: To Sparrow. Viney has another crack at it. He's driven into the ground by Hewitt.
2: Ozzy's sneaking out the back too, isn't he?
5: Ozzy's standing at full forward, so...
2: Disco's gone out of the way.
5: 5 minutes to go.
4: Gorn the tap. Cripps is there on hands and knees. What's happened here? Holding, freaking going Carlton's way.
2: Just take a couple of minutes now, Carlton. Don't have to rush. You've got plenty of people sitting back.
4: So Cripps has got it. Oh, it's a good mark. Deep in defence, taking on Taylor.
2: Four frees back on the lateral kick.
5: Yeah, they've plus 15 contested possession this quarter, Carlton.
6: Taylor up to Rivers. Kick had to be perfect. Umpire has paid the mark to Viney. Back to Rivers. Kicks it into centre field. Petty and Wiedering. Wiedering got his hands to it. Couldn't mark, but has support. Haynes brings it out to the near wing. Ainsworth's been so influential. Gives it to Akers. Kicks for Kemp at half forward. Like the look of Byrne. Didn't take the mark.
2: Oh, push. Sure.
6: Pushed back inside. Yes,
5: paid.
6: There is a push.
5: Umpire from the street station paid the free kick. It's probably there, but he's been jumpy all day, Byrne, unfortunately. The game's got ahead of him. Young kid.
2: He'll go back and kick this.
5: Well, he just needs a point at the very least.
2: Just kick it straight. He's a good boy. Good Kuroit boy.
5: He's actually good from 45 out, but he is on the junction.
2: He had a moment here, what was it, a year ago? He missed one
6: earlier this year against Collingwood after the siren.
5: Sorry, he did too. Thanks for reminding him.
2: It was gets his mark now.
6: This is a much tougher shot. He'll come from outside the boundary, left of centre. A lot of hands to faces in the crowd right now. Taylor Byrne makes his approach to goal. Byrne sets sail from 49. It's out across the face. It's a live chance to be marked. Spoiled on the goal front. It bounced to Cottrell. He's hit the post. He's kicked four posts. I've never seen anything like it.
4: I saw Peter Cribbins back in the 70s hit the post 5 times.
5: Okay,
4: in the game.
5: That's probably the record.
6: It's live. It's a live possibility. 12-point lead.
5: Oh, what's extra time do?
2: So more chances for points.
4: 2-goal ball game. Still the window open for Melbourne. Jack bangs it long. Sharp gathers for Melbourne. Dean handball went straight to Fitzgerald. We got it to Petty.
2: Oh.
4: Handball's over the top, puts Laurie right under the hammer. And then he's gang tackled by 3 Blues.
2: No.
4: That's a tough one.
5: Well, they've got to control it. They've got Haynes behind the play.
2: Just mark it a few times.
5: Free Walsh kick can go backwards here if he wants to.
6: They've only got 3 minutes to see off here, the Blues, with a 2-goal lead, and Melbourne do not look like scoring. Kick goes backward to Cowan. Hammers it down the wing. Taylor flies against Dean, and Dean takes the strong mark. Releases Hollins. Kicks inside 50 for Kemp. Got it low down. He can have another shot.
2: He's got to take one eventually, doesn't he?
5: Well, they just need a point, and they win.
4: Point.
5: So, can they get... I don't know if he's got the distance. Probably needs just another little hit up if you can, or at the very least get a forward 50 stoppage.
2: I'd take a couple more marks around the arc.
5: Yeah.
2: You've got 5 players at the top of the square
5: they're all giving
2: on their
5: high
2: own.
5: Fives to each other.
6: They're all hugging Harry Dean for the contest that he won. So Kemp just watches the shot clock tick down and takes as many seconds as he is allowed. There's only 2:10 left in the game.
5: There it
6: Kemp
5: is.
6: Checks it up inside 50. Oh, he missed his target. Fitzgerald's got it. He's under siege. Rivers controlled it but couldn't do anything with the kick. Florent barreling through, got dragged off it. Smith, was he taken high? He was. is going to seal it.
5: Unbelievable. I'm sure Kemp is playing for Carlton tonight. Every opportunity, it's come off. I reckon there's been... Oh, it was there. Free kick was there. Absolutely.
6: Carlton fans rise to it directly in front. 25 out, a minute 30 left on the clock. His performance has been defined by the young stars. None shine brighter than Jagger Smith. He's got the moves all right. The rising star has sealed wildcard victory for Carlton. It's his second. And the celebrations break out on the field and in the stands. 10-13-73 Carlton, 7-13-55 Melbourne.
5: Well, that's the loudest they've been all day. It's been a tense watch for both sides. Melbourne just run out of gas this last quarter, Jared.
4: 91,733.
5: Plus, yeah, it's a great crowd. They're plus 20 contested possessions this quarter, the Blues. As now Melbourne have gone to a win the game mode. It's a little bit too late for that.
4: Yeah. A minute 16 left on the Elders game clock. Carlton are going to advance. Socket off the ground by Cripps to half forward members' side. Tolstrup's there for Melbourne. So is Jaff. He's racked up the gang tackle from the Blues and will have another stoppage.
5: Pretty gutsy. Their defence has been great tonight.
4: From the ball up, Cripps over the top of it. Umpire will ball up once again. That'll be the Blues v the Cats.
5: Oof, another 90.
4: Woo-hoo. Tossed up. Gorn the tap to Chandler. Breaks the tackle. Drives it long down the line. His target is Melksham off hands. Beautifully done again by Dean. What a young star he is. Two biggest young stars in the game. Smith and Dean as a judge in the Rising Star Award this week. And they've both had big, big nights. Throw in. Gorn tries to smash it forward unsuccessfully. Kick comes back to the wing. Mackay's there. Got an unkind bounce. Taylor for Melbourne. Gives it off to Lindsay, and the switch is on to bring it home. Here's Jared Whateley.
6: The Blues win it back in centre field. Ainsworth takes off. He's going to kick it to Akers. Akers at the punt road ends. Does it have a ring tone against Melbourne at the end? Akers just signals for a little bit more noise as he will run the clock down. Was quaking, the ground was shaking. The most improbable run continues on. The first 10th placed team to win a final. Of course, it's Carlton. The last kick will be a behind. The winning margin is 19 points. Josh Fraser's Blues march on. Stephen King's first year with the D's comes to a close.

Melbourne led it early by 18 points at quarter time, by one at the half. Carlton by four at the final change and 19 at the close. They kicked the only two goals of that final term, both off the boot of Jagger Smith. The final score of the wildcard final, Carlton 10-14-74. Defeat Melbourne 7-13-55. For the winners, Ainsworth booted three, Smith and Mackay two each. Singles to Hollands, Cripps and Kemp. For Melbourne, one each to Langford, Gorn, Laurie, McDonald, Sharp, Fritch and Petty.

0: 91,733 see the Blues prevail and advance to an elimination final against Geelong, while the Bulldogs will travel to Adelaide to face the Crows. Ken Hinckley and Adam Simpson, our experts on AFL Nation.
1: What a last quarter from the Blues, yeah. Ken. Like, the numbers jump off the page. They kicked 2 goals, 6 to 3 points, but they were plus 22 contested possessions, plus 6 at clearances. They had 9 forward-half turnovers. They just dominated. They just couldn't get it on the scoreboard, kicking the 2 goals, 6. So we were waiting for Melbourne to respond, and I think overall tonight, the way they defended is what would really please Josh Fraser. The ball movement wasn't great. The stoppage and clearance stuff was good in the last quarter, but they were well held, the Blues, to a certain degree. But the way they defended all day to keep a team like that to 55 points when they're averaging 107... Yeah. First class.
2: Yeah, well, that was their... That was Melbourne's weakness coming into the game, with Van Ruin out and Jefferson missing as well. So yep. They'd lost a bit of their scoring power up forward, and that was obvious as the game went on. Petty couldn't have the game he'd had last week, and then, you know, Donald. Tom McDonald's just not... You know, Tom's announced he's retiring, so he's probably part of other days, and, you know, you see them...
1: Probably heading over there now to... Getting carried off the ground as respectfully as you can be with a veteran.
2: Yeah, it wasn't. We'll take that moment in, but it just wasn't a great game compared to last night's
1: it's
2: game.
1: It was a high bar last night. It was a pretty high bar.
2: Yeah, it was.
1: Wasn't it?
2: I mean, so it was hard to come and match that. But Carlton, I reckon, will learn a lot more from that game than anything, because of this whole season's been a bit of a runaway train from the time that they made their change. And they just needed to get rid of some of that pressure. And tonight, getting that pressure off their back, they go to the next game. They play Geelong, don't they, in the next game? And
3: they do.
2: And that's a winnable game. They will go into that game, Simo, pretty confident, I reckon,
3: great
2: of what they can achieve.
3: Great moment here with the two teams getting ready to get a guard of honour together to cheer on and cheer off Jake Melksham and Tom McDonald. 515 games between them.
2: It's a lot of games of footy. Both been great players for the Melbourne Footy Club. And you know, it's always hard, these moments, when you say goodbye to great people, but it all comes to an end at some stage for everyone who plays the game and gets involved with the game. So good on those two fellas for great football careers. And, you know, we all should acknowledge it's a tough game to play and to last in it for as long as they did.
3: They chose not to be lifted. They chose to walk off with their kids.
1: Did that last night as well.
2: He's one of his little ones. He's got, obviously, a fairly new baby in his hands there, Tom. So, yeah, it's a game of footy, but it means a lot to us and a lot to their families as well, not just to the players.
3: So well seen off. A couple of these veterans there. And now all eyes back to the Blues. 6 posters tonight for Carlton. 6.
1: Yeah, they left a lot on the table.
2: There wouldn't be a lot of posters made out of the game.
1: Geez, what about Walsh's run in the last quarter? You can't really acknowledge it until you see it.
3: 39 disposals.
1: Yeah, just the elevation of his work rate in the last quarter was, you know, you got to see it from afar. You can't see it on TV, Ken, but when you see him run around, he's finished with the 39, 71% efficiency, 5 inside 50s, but he stood up when it mattered. So the other thing, too, it's no longer Cripps, is it?
2: No.
1: He's part of it, but it's not him. It's about the others around and the collective and how connected they are. And tonight I thought the defence was as good as any part of their game.
2: Yeah, let's talk about that young fella, Smith. He had 15 of his 29 disposals were contested. So more than half.
1: Tough little bugger, yeah.
2: And look at the size of him. You just go, wow, he's an incredible little player. And I don't think it'll be a long time before he's midfield, you know.
1: No, well, it's got that sniff about it. And then you got when's it Dean's back line?
2: Oh, now.
1: He's 18. I thought Wiedering played one of his better games of the year. Just been rock solid. And it's always a challenge. He hasn't been playing a lot of footy, Wiedering, and Dean's really grown while he hasn't been there. So that connection...
2: It's been... The benefit of him not being there was Dean's growth. I mean, when do they play next week? What day is this game?
1: Friday night.
2: So they've got a 6-day turnaround again and back up they go. But they can't play... I mean, Carlton, they just need to come back and play again. Anyhow, while they're riding all this adrenaline that's going through them, let's get back here again and let's be here and be looking forward to taking on the Cats.
1: Yep. And I don't think those Haynes was the one that was a little bit sore. But outside of that, I don't think there's any major injuries.
3: But he still ran the game pretty well in the end. So I think he'd be...
1: Yeah, yep.
2: He would have been probably helped if it was an ankle.
1: Yeah, he would have got some assistance. But, you know, I mean, I don't think Geelong are going to you know, have some sleepless nights about this game. But the Carlton juggernaut is real.
3: The record, it's interesting that we're talking about the bogey team. The Cats bogey team has been the Blues, no matter where the Blues have been on the ladder, Jared. You know better than any of us.
4: And early in the Fraser run, they had that heroic win captured by Patrick Cripps at the top of the goal square. But, yes, even when Carlton was sort of going average, they were able to beat Geelong here at the MCG. So, yeah, there'll be no comfort in that for Cats fans this week.
2: Yeah, sometimes it feels like that tonight, right here, right now. But that week off, Jared, that's the thing we do have to consider, what the freshness does to the two teams, because Adelaide and Geelong will be sitting back. They'll be nervous. They'll be anxious, Simo, as we know. But if they get back into the game and it becomes a full four-quarter performance with freshness, it will be the intriguing question that we need to answer next week.
1: Yeah, well, I know it's the normal, there's a bye before finals, but this is different when you're playing. It's a wild card. This whole 2 weeks is different than anyone's experienced before. So what Geelong did in their break, what Adelaide did they give them 4 days off? Did they, you know, how did you handle it? All those type of things for it, playing two teams that have consistently played now. It's a different vibe, so...
2: Dirksen's out, the young Dirksen, Wade Dirksen's out there doing his running numbers and kicking some balls.
1: Oh, yeah.
2: With the other emergency. Who's the other emergency?
4: Reedy and Ison.
2: Ison's the other young fella over there, and Reedy's the right.
1: You'd rather do it now than tomorrow morning, wouldn't you?
4: Yeah, well, Dirksen needs to do it now, because he would come in if Haynes couldn't get up. Dirksen's the most recent to make way in defence, so... Got to give himself a chance to stay viable.
3: What did we make of the tagging job that Lord did at times on Pickett?
2: Five misses will make us a different conversation.
1: I don't think in my eyes it was a lockdown tag, but it was good. It was just be present, be there when you need to.
2: We're just gone off there. No, we're back.
1: I'm not quite sure. There we are, we're back on. So there was, I think... Was it a little bit more self-inflicted from Pickett? I don't think he's been up for three weeks now.
2: 31% disposal efficiency from his...
1: Yeah, it's been a big year for him too.
2: 19.
0: Patrick Cripps leads his Blues off the MCG with finals victory. We know the momentum that it gathered in 2023. And while they didn't play their best tonight, there's no question they're playing better footy this year in the run than they were back then. And Jacob Wiedering, his staunch ally, is by his side. So we'll share in this in the rooms. The final score, Carlton 10-14-74, defeated Melbourne 7-13-55. If you want to stop slips and trips, call OmniGrip Direct, making places safer for 20 years. Gus and his crew will be most pleased indeed. And Patrick Cripps with a beaming smile on his face as they're down and heading to the rooms. We'll celebrate this for Tobin Brothers Funeral, celebrating lives every day of the year. And if in the, you got to sort of tick them off slowly, in the coach of the year debate, Craig McRae made way last night. Stephen King makes way.
2: Josh is
0: Josh
2: in front.
0: Josh Fraser's alive. The only one he's behind is Justin Longmuir.
2: Hang on a second.
1: What do you reckon Josh is playing?
2: What about if Chris Fagan wins three in a row?
0: It's voted on before then, Kenny. You know
2: he still should win it if he's in it for the fifth grand final.
0: Let's have the sound from the rooms, shall we?
2: The full room.

0: Jared, I put it in the Google machine. I've got a memory that Peter Crimmins hit the post 5 times in the 70s, but according to the Google machine...
1: The Google machine.
0: That's my friend Ross Stevenson saying.
2: Yeah, very nice.
0: The most posters in a game is held by Albert Panham, Collingwood versus Geelong, and R. Raleigh, Fitzroy versus St Kilda, in 1936 and 1911, respectively. Four.
3: History's been made.
0: Four. So history has been equaled.
2: Equaled.
0: So I thought... Was it the
2: harmonica
0: five.
2: Man, wasn't it?
0: Yeah. So 1911, 1936, 2026.
3: Wow. That's awesome.
0: I love those little records.
1: I don't know how he hit the post in that last one. He landed on top of the post almost.
3: He nearly spiked the footy.
1: Yeah.
2: He don't care. He won.
0: Assuming the Google machine's right, Jared, but you never know.
3: Well, that's pretty good for tonight. So 1911, 1936 and 2026.
0: Yeah.
3: Well, that's fantastic. Matt Cottrell, 4 posters. Carlton by 19 points. Mark Pitnett's going to join us shortly. He did his bit, didn't he?
1: Yeah.
3: Just to make sure that Gawn wasn't able to dominate the game.
1: Absolutely. He'd be right up there for the BNF votes for that game, Ken. And what we don't really, it's hard to tell what the role was other than the accountability piece and maybe the whole direction of the team too. Jared suited not kicking it long because I was getting frustrated with the lack of deep injuries. I feel like sending a message out myself. But maybe it was around the Gawn situation and to take him out of the game. We've seen it with Geelong as well. Sometimes it's the way you play rather than just the matchup. So, yeah, big tick for Pickett and for Gawn because we thought if Melbourne were going to win,
2: they had to play
1: as well as they could. And outside a couple of plays in the middle, we didn't see a lot from both of those guys. What do you think of the Viney situation? Pass or fail?
2: Oh, depends where you're. I mean, where were they at? What were they trying to achieve? Trying to ride probably the emotional part of it a little bit more than, you know, with a couple of blokes also retiring. Didn't win or lose them the game, I don't think. I think their lack of key forward marking options was probably their biggest concern. And then just the polish from Cozzy with his 5 opportunities that he just couldn't get one of them or two of them to go through and give him a bit of breathing space. But there were some very, very, very good players for Carlton out there. Not as many for Melbourne, clearly.
3: All right. The Tempur Sleep Well player wins a Tempur pillow. A great night's sleep with Tempur. The difference is Tempur. Mark Pitnett is here with John Donohoe.
4: He certainly is, Jared. And, Pitto, what vibes there are in this room. You were 4 goals down. You were 1-8 15 weeks ago, and you threw to an elimination final. How does this feel?
5: I want to say I knew we'd be here 3 months ago, but I'd be lying. I mean, we went down 4 goals last week, so we've been in this position before. We knew that our process and our spirit over time would come back. So for us, it was really just sticking what we do and just build that energy, because if we build the energy, the small actions add up, and over time it was going to work.
1: Mark, congratulations on the win, mate. In particular, the last quarter, there was a collective resilience about the side, plus 20 contested possessions. You got on top around the midfield battle. What was the message at three-quarter time?
5: I mean, to be honest, I was chatting to Matt Cruiser, so I'm not too sure.
1: Well, you rucked well.
5: But the ruck coaching was good. But, no, the gist of it was that spirit battle. You've heard Fraze talk about it before, and for us, we just approach it as it might take 4 quarters, and in finals it's probably going to take 4 quarters, but we feel like we can break teams, and we might not even break a team, but that's sort of our competitive advantage right now, is playing together, playing those roles, and even at the end, those selfless actions in front of goal, some of those blocks, that's just how we're approaching it right now, process-wise.
1: Talk us through your role with Max Gawn. We thought he was pretty well held tonight, considering what he's capable of. Was there a distinct role that you had to play tonight, or was it just head-to-head?
5: Yeah, just don't let him be best on, really, to be honest. I think he's the greatest ruckman of all time. He's an absolute star. But so for me, it's understand that I don't need to be the best player on the ground. It's not about my stats. It's just being able to limit what he can do, because we all know he can take over a game. And if I can do that, then it's going to go a long way to, you know, the midfield boys at grand level being able to get after it and control the game. And that's a strength of ours with our mids.
1: So does that mean just holding him accountable? It's not really peeling off, just more when he's there, you're next to him?
5: I mean, he runs a lot. So the only time I wasn't within about 2 metres of him was when he ran off me. So I tried my best to just sort of almost hug him, I think.
2: Did you find, Mark, that he spent a fair bit of time sort of behind the ball a bit more tonight than normal?
5: Nah, it's always something that, you know, every take, because he's so threatening with his intercept marks behind the play. I mean, our ball movement's often just shifted offline, go forward where we can, but it's one of those things that I think every game that you see, teams will try and avoid him, and that's the reality of how he plays. So He's just so impactful and allows his defenders to be assertive off that by being that aerial threat, and being able to nullify that and keep him away from those aerials is the big one, because their ball moving so fast that he doesn't need to be involved.
2: And what about the young Lord playing on Cozzy Pickett in his role? What did you think?
5: Really, really good. Cozzy again is an absolute freak, and you know, he did damage to us earlier in the year, so we knew that Lord, he was going to get that job done, and he did really, he's done a really good job in that role previously, and he's just so diligent with what he does. Again, he understands that it's not about his touches, his stats, what it looks like for him, but if he can get that role done, we've got, you know, Jagger, George, Walshy, Cripper, those boys just get to be get a chance to get to work.
2: Yeah, and I'm a little bit, I like a couple of your players, mate, this bloke called Jagger Smith and Harry Dean. Can you just talk me through these two young players? They are such freaks.
5: I mean, it's hard to explain because I like to think I'm pretty competitive, but they're on another level.

0: So they're like, there's competitive and there's those two, and they just love football. They love competing and they love playing for Carlton, to be honest.
1: Yeah.
0: So they're just feeding off every contest and they don't want to lose anything. And to be honest, they're actually bringing along the older blokes because it's contagious what they're bringing. They're adding so much to our group.
2: And has it been a theme for the final series with the new coach, or is it just more 1 week at a time? Let's just keep doing what we've been doing all year.
0: Yeah, just process driven. I mean, because we left it a bit late to make a bit of a run, it's felt like finals for a few weeks here. So to be asked to process for tonight hasn't really changed, because we've been up against it in terms of trying to earn the right to perform tonight. And tonight was the exact same. We didn't think too far ahead, and we're not going to think any further than next week, because we've got to earn the right to go forward. And we're just going to stick to, you know, having a really good training week this week. And Fraser's whole theme is get better every day. So we'll be in watching tape, getting the touch, and just trying to make sure that we build from there.
3: Was it good to be back in finals footy?
0: Oh, when you get, what was it, 91,000, I'd say 88 of those were Carlton fans. It's pretty special, and make some of those grueling pre-season sessions a bit more worth it.
3: Good on you, Mark. Congratulations. Well done. We'll see you for the elimination final on Friday.
0: Looking forward to it.
3: Pillow is yours. A great night's sleep, night after night after night. That is the difference. The difference is Tampa, the Blues by 19 points.
2: Spoke well.
3: Yeah.
2: He's a beauty. Confident young fella, isn't he?
4: Xavier Boy. Played his footy.
5: Oh, here we go.
4: No. He played footy with my son, same age, and for the Q Comets. Always been a lovely, respectful young man from when I started knowing him, about 10 years of age, and his great family. And, yeah, he's a very well-spoken man.
5: What about his most sliding doors moment in some ways with TDK to St Kilda?
4: Yeah. Of course, Pitt started at Hawthorn and couldn't really get a game there. And they didn't want to lose him because he was very handy. They knew he was going to be on his way up. But Blues made him a great offer and never looked back.
2: Be different next week for him. Geelong just do things differently. So you're gone from being, oh, there's the best ruckman of all time, to what are these three ruckmen doing?
4: Which one is it?
2: Is it coming up the wing? What's going on? So the quicker they move on from this game, Carlton, the better they'll be, because Geelong will play completely differently than what we saw tonight.
3: 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Shall we have a little play with some of these categories?
5: Let's go.
3: Most flexible player for Cooper's Animal Health. 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
5: Well, young Lord probably gets an opportunity from starting outside the centre square and then having to go to Cozzy. His teammate recognised his role. He's, you know, and he's last week he did the run with role as well.
2: That was good coaching. They prepped him well, didn't they?
5: Yeah, they've had a couple of weeks getting him ready, and now he's got the job done.
4: The smart play for Australian made to support Australians right here.
5: The kicking early in the game.
2: Yeah, Melbourne. So every coach, doesn't matter. I think juniors, AMOs, VFL, AFL. First kicking, we're going up the middle, and it came off really well for Melbourne. They got the first goal. Was it Langford?
5: Yep.
2: That goal was probably the goal of the day as well in the end. The first goal was the best goal.
5: Yep.
4: Tackler of the game for Bar Crusher Boats, Australia's ultimate fishing
5: weapon. Well, we had one from each side who had good numbers in tackles. Sparrow, no surprise, had 9 tackles. He was the leading tackler on the ground. And Frankie Evans also finished with another good number of 8 tackles.
4: 8 tackles for Frankie. So even though he didn't sort of
5: fit the
4: scoreboard this week, he still played a pivotal role, yeah? The growth player for Nutrien Water, your irrigation pump and filtration specialists.
2: You can't go past
5: them. I'll give you 2 of them.
2: Yeah, you can't go past them. You know, I think both sides have got good young talent too.
5: I
2: mean, last night we saw more maturity, I think, with the game. And this night we saw more. Geez, that was a great experience for some of these younger players.
5: Smith, Dean, Langford.
4: The one percenter of the game, -1 refrigerated transport, your trusted Australian family business for all things refrigerated logistics Australia-wide.
2: I saw 4 or 5 knock-ons tonight that I really enjoy the knock-ons, Ken. I'm not sure if you valued them or not. It shows you the selfless nature of team football, and I can't tell you who, but every time I see a good knock-on, I think that's they're in the right space. So I don't know who, but there was 5 of them.
4: Game-sealing moment for Loctite. 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
5: It was probably done before this moment, but Jagger Smith's goal at the end, 1 minute 30 to go on the clock. It certainly nailed the game shut, but I just wanted to say his name one more time.
4: You've been saying his name quite a few times for the rest of your life, Ken. Mostly giving you headaches in the coach's box again, I reckon. The game-sealing moment for Loctite, as we said, that goes to Jagger Smith. Who ran the most K's tonight? OMF. 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
5: Well, he does it most times for the Melbourne Footy Club. Ed Langdon, I think, went 14.8 kilometres today, and no surprise.

0: It is at the top of the list.
1: Did he get more than 14 touches? Yeah, he got 18.
0: Ooh. It's a lot of kilometres for not an extra.
2: The wings were distinct tonight. You could tell the Hollands types. Yeah, there was just these guys running up the tram tracks all day. And that a specific role. It's a really important role.
0: Glad I wasn't a winger.
2: Oh, yeah.
3: Unmissable moment for Drinkwise. You won't miss a moment if you drink wise.
2: I reckon the crowd's got something to do with it.
0: And, that last quarter that you talked about with Carlton with their contested possession.
2: Yeah, 20+20 contested possessions. So we'll give it to the collective.
0: That just shot the game, didn't it? Like, when you win that much contested possession, game over.
3: And I think we've already probably just touched on this before, but the Beaumont's goal of the day and goal of the year contender, hard flooring at Beaumont's, hybrid engineered timber laminate.
2: Wasn't a heap of highlights tonight. It was more about the pressure and the event, so I think we still give it to...
0: Langford's goal on the
2: Langford, the first one. He's 55 out, running away, and just curled it back nicely.
0: Oh, I look forward to this from Simo.
3: So, the votes. Finally, let's see who earned the votes today. Thanks. World 360 rewards. Yeah. More points, more travel. World 360
0: rewards. You go with three.
2: Yeah, well, I actually special mentioned to Dean, but I've gone Ainsworth 1, Walsh 2, and Smith 3.
0: All right, I'll go Smith 3, Walsh 2, and Wiedering 1.
2: Okay. Had to be different.
1: Hang on. One of you went 1-3, one of you went 3.
0: Yeah, we just wanted to confuse you.
1: So, Simo, you're Smith, Walsh, and Ainsworth?
2: Yep, 3-2-1.
1: And Kenny?
0: I'm Smith, Walsh, and Wiedering.
1: Yep.
0: Someone was raving on about how good they defensively stood up last night and they didn't give them a vote.
2: You're talking about me?
0: Yeah.
1: Pretty cool, isn't it? Jagger Smith in his first finals, best on ground, and Sam Walsh, who's already won a Gary Ayres medal in the run of 2023, just puts himself right back on the bunny there.
0: I'd loved hearing Mark Pitonet say about those two young players? They love football.
3: Yeah.
0: Like, you don't... Today, the players pretend they don't love it. They love football. And when they
3: hear one of their teammates... say they never read the papers.
0: Yeah, well, that's crazy too. But those two players love football. But he said their competitive will to want to compete all the time is the highlight, showing the older people how to go about it.
3: And the scary thing is they're teenagers.
0: Yeah.
2: Yeah, yeah. They just got to look after their bodies a little bit. Dean's one of those ones, you know.
3: Battering ram type player, isn't he?
2: What do you weigh? 90 kilos, you reckon, at best?
0: What is he, 195?
2: Yeah.
0: So he'd be 90. 90, 91, 92.
3: Gee, I wish we could still have the weights.
1: 193 is.
0: 193. So the old rule of thumb used to be you want them to be less 100. So they'd be 93 kilos.
2: Right. Yeah, okay. Okay. Did you make that up?
0: No, that's... We used to always focus on that a little bit, 100 centimetres. Unless you're 151 centimetres, we didn't want you that light. We want you riding in the first at Caulfield today. But
2: how did you think the coaches went tonight? Looking at the Carlton situation, they prepped with Lord.
0: Yep.
2: They obviously defended. Well, they took away probably Melbourne's biggest strength. That's their scoring capabilities. They kept them to 55 points. And they did a job on Gawn. Yep. So there's some ticks there.
0: Definitely ticks.
2: I thought King would have learnt, you know, they started the season with this back half transition and flair and fun, and they got better and better and better through the contest. And I just don't think their contest work was quite as good. And I thought they bring in Melksham and...
0: Viney.
2: And Viney to help that. But, yeah, the lack of height made it really hard for King to be at his best tonight, I think.
3: Yeah, he was really hamstrung, wasn't he, with the selection?
2: I think so. They've had such a... I mean, this time last week, they were going for top four. Now they're out.
3: Yeah.
2: So it's just been tipped on its head a little bit, and you think the injuries have played a part. But they've had a
3: wonderful...
2: They'd be very proud, the supporters, about what they've achieved this year, and hopefully bigger and better things next year. Look out for them next year, second-year coach.
3: What do they need?
2: Well, they need the health. They need probably that midfield needs some support. It can't just be Gawn and Pickett. And then the bookends. I mean, how we think the bookends are, Ken, with the key position.
3: We're having a big crack at Cal Shadir, and they look like they might be a chance at that. He'll help, even though he's still a youngster.
0: Yeah. This guy's a good player. Leavers probably, you know, he's probably got his best past him, but he's still had a good season this year. So that's their front end talls that they'd be looking at. But talls generally all across the board for the Ds. They'd like another.
2: They've got a couple of big draft picks too, haven't they?
0: Yeah, they got two high picks because they got it from Gold Coast, I reckon.
3: Yep.
0: Pick 7.
2: Melbourne are in the deal. Are they Melbourne are in the let's get the best young talent phase still, not quite in the, oh, let's top up with an A grader just to complement this talented list.
0: It's a bit hard when Max is 35, though, isn't it? You go, how much longer have we got this great ruckman for?
2: And yeah, that's a good point.
0: So you go, oh, I'm not sure.
2: Geez, but he's durable, isn't he?
0: Oh, he just keeps
2: never
0: going.
2: Misses.
3: Yeah. How many Ricos did he have? Two or three?
1: Two, I think.
3: Two, yeah.
0: And a few packets of smokes by the sound of it.
2: and Carlton's, I mean, there's some players in that who played tonight that might not be there next year. So they're getting the best out of themselves.
0: No, anyone in particular?
2: Oh, I'm not. No, I'm not going to point fingers, but I just think there's, you know, there's some.
0: There will be more change.
2: There's real effort players out there that are getting the best out of themselves, and you know, there's that front half without Kerno doesn't look as powerful, but it's getting the job done.
0: Yeah, I think they've done really well, and if they can find a key forward, they're into Amati, wasn't it? Was we talked about today?
3: Yes, they made a big offer for Amati.
2: Okay.
3: See what happens.
0: You know, and they're into Buku as another defender that they've sort of been mentioned with. I don't know whether any of these stuff's true, but now they've had a year talking in the media, you hear all those conversations. So
1: it's all true. It's just whether it happens or not.
0: Yeah. They've been spoken to at least, haven't they?
2: And Wiedering was thrown around a little bit earlier in the year, but looking at tonight, you think, you know what, Dean and Wiedering, that can hold up that back line. And I think, you know, Hayes is probably his best might be behind him, but he plays his role. And, you know, some of the younger half-backs, Wilson's been good for them.
0: Yeah, so really good.
3: Wiedering's only still 28.
2: Yeah. So, you know, Cowan's a good player.
0: It was 12 weeks
2: ago. I like him.
0: 12 weeks ago we were trading Jacob Wiedering.
2: Yeah.
0: It's crazy what Cowan's
3: does. Cowan's a 21-year-old.
0: Yeah, yeah, like that.
3: Good. Where's he from? Ahead of him? He is a Devon. Oh, is it? You knew that. You're a shocker.
2: Your mate CD moved on, the list manager. So
0: he did too, didn't he? He's a bit stiff.
2: He's a bit stiff, but
1: it's very employable, I would say.
3: That was one of the great faux pas, really.
2: Well, this is a moment in time. They're riding the wave, aren't they? Yeah. Like the true test of Josh Fraser is probably not this year. It's when it gets real tough, and you know, perhaps they do look at the list and go, "Geez, where are we really at?" But you got to tip your hat to everyone involved at that club.
0: What's tonight? Make it 13-15.
1: Two losses and a draw.
0: So 12 half and two losses.
2: And one of the losses was a wet night. Remember that?
3: That's
2: night?
3: Crazy. The Hawks. Yeah.
0: You just could not get on it. Carlton were going okay with Vossie, but couldn't get a win. But they were always playing patches of decent footy. But to think they could go on a 12 and a draw out of 15.
2: Yeah, and it's not the Gold Coast list, let's be honest.
0: No, he's made something out of some players that are, you know, probably.
2: And their assistant coaches have filled the void, so they didn't replace.
0: And he's been great at acknowledging them, Josh.
2: Yep, he did it well, didn't he? Because he acknowledged Vossie for the first 5 or 6 weeks about what he inherited, and they still lent in on their DNA tonight when it really mattered.
0: Yeah,
2: and it was a contest and clearance work, which is always led by Paddy Cripps, but he's got a couple of teammates with me now that can help carry the load.
1: All right, we're going to throw the lines open. John Donohoe is about to join you. 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We're going to take our final break when it comes to breaking Bendix to the best. 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Kenny, Simo, thank you.
2: On your boys.
0: Thank you.
2: See you next week.
1: Quarters.
3: Thanks, lads. It was fun, as always.
1: Carlton by 19 points over Melbourne. 10-14-74 to the D, 7-13-55. It'll be Geelong and Carlton in one elimination final and Adelaide and the Bulldogs in the other. The top four are playing a bit more for keeps, but the eliminators have been fun so far. Our two wildcard games decided. Let's hear from you. 1-300-736-736. 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

0: claim the advantage here. Cozzy on a bouncing run. Soft touch. Sharp's going to get a chance to redeem himself. He plays on and dribbles home the opener.
1: Now he right to the middle of the ground. Pitnett and Gorn with air.

0: right with the members. Only the very best can do that.
1: Mackay from 48. City ends. Kick on its way. Oh, it's magnificent. Finds a clutch kick. And the goal Carlton needed as we near quarter time.
2: Goes quickly. Mackay's got the back position. Was Turner underneath. Fast to recover. Hand pass to the square. Ainsworth picks the game. The first of the second term, Hollands puts it on its way. The right choice taken. Blues have the three goals of this second term.
1: Walster Hollands, he kicks the footy alive. Centre and kicks again. In he comes. Oh. Crowd tells the story. The Baggers are in front of the G.
2: Kicks up to full forwards. McDonald did terrifically well. He got rid of Wietering side by side and plucked him to the chest.
1: Will be the last kick of the half. Tom McDonald served everywhere required across the journey of his career. And he's kicked a major right on half-time the Wild Card final to put Melbourne back in front. Picked up by Kemp.
2: Gathers the bouncing ball, hooks it up inside the 50. Fritsch set himself and always had eyes for it. Bailey Fritsch to get himself on the board. He curls it around expertly. A flurry of goals to start the second half. Winter didn't handle it. Jagger Smith onto it, releases Chera. Kicks into centre field. Drew Byrne forward. Carp with an open setup. Racing forward as Ainsworth. He has it 50 from goal. He steadies and shoots it goals. Three for Ainsworth. Carlton lead for a second time.
1: Now Florence inside 50 to Kane. Plays the mark. He plays on. He's got a short in the gutter. He pops it over the top. Take your pick. Smith is the man. Blues by nine.
2: Carlton fans rise to it directly in front. 25 out. A minute 30 left on the clock. This performance has been defined by their young stars. None shine brighter than Jagger Smith. The rising star has sealed wild card victory for Carlton. The Blues win it back in centre field. Ainsworth takes off. He's going to kick it to Akers. Akers and the punt road ends. Does it have a ring to it against Melbourne at the end? Akers just signals for a little bit more noise as he will run the clock down. The earth was quaking. The ground. Blues march on. Stephen King's first year with the D's comes to a close.
3: Well, how about the wild card, eh? And how about that from a Carlton perspective? The Blues 1-8 at one point this season. They're through to the elimination final. They'll take on Geelong on Friday night here at the MCG. Great to be with you for the post-game show, Saturday Night Lights here on AFL Nation. John Donohoe, we're here for 4 and 20 Pies, Australia's original fan food, and for new generation DAF trucks. My goodness, Carlton, what a run you have been on. From the first show that we did on a Saturday night here on AFL Nation, 8 minutes in, we got calls asking for Michael Voss to be sacked, and here we are almost 20 weeks later, with Carlton through to an elimination final after finishing 10th on the ladder. Who said the wild card wasn't a good idea? 1-300-736-736-0433-98-11-16. Carlton 10-14-74-7-13-55. One of the, most improbable, unlikely, but fairy tale like wins from a Carlton team. Blues by 19 points. Could you imagine saying that they would be entrenched in the finals after being 1-8 and sacking their coach? The walls were caving in. People are asking for Cripps and Wietering and Hewitt to all be traded. And here we are now talking a very, very different tune. We're going to hear from some Carlton fans, no doubt, across the night. We'll hear from some disappointed Demons fans as well. But before we do that, let's get a quick word from Stephen King, who in his first season got them to a wild card. I'm sure he'd be mightily disappointed. Here's Stephen King.
4: Stephen, what have you identified that broke down after all the time?
5: Well, still sort of assessing that. I think our... To be honest, our offensive contest ahead of the ball wasn't where it's been previously throughout this year. And so when we had some momentum and some repeat entries, we're unable to capitalise on that field position. I thought we worked pretty hard to, try and keep the ball in our front half, restrict their marks at times. And then when we got those opportunities, we weren't able to capitalise, which was frustrating. So I thought a bit of method, just some composure at times, it just sort of broke down under some real heat, unfortunately.
6: Not to take anything away from Carlton, but did you just find, just as a reason, maybe just that all those personnel, that crew helped, that, was it just a critical mass in the end?
5: Yeah, look, I don't want to sit here and... You know, Carlton were really good tonight, obviously, and played a really good brand of footy. That may have contributed to some contests ahead of the ball, but really proud that, Melky could come in and T-Mac play a role for us up forward and give them a send-off, although not on the way they would have liked, just some recognition for what they've done for this footy club over such a long period of time. So, there's probably a few players we would have loved to have had available tonight, but that's the war of attrition of a long season. So I was really confident coming in with the team that we picked and the opportunities that we presented the players that we would have been able to compete tonight.
6: Cozzy's quite uncharacteristic. I mean, the team was pretty inaccurate, but six shots on goal and three no scores.
5: That probably sums up our night a little bit. You get off to a start where a couple of those go through, and that was a bit... symbolic, really, of the game. A bit frustrating early. We had some momentum and we're unable to really punish them and put that ascendancy on the scoreboard. And even late, I think, not just Cozzy, but there's a few opportunities for us. We just didn't take our chances, which you need to do in finals, obviously.
6: Yeah, the uncontested marks, they started to get really out of control, didn't they?
5: Oh, yeah, they did. I think we were quite comfortable at times for them to kick it sideways in their back half. I think as the game opened up, maybe that took a toll later in the game. They seemed to run out the game a bit stronger than us. So was it for us trying to defend the method they played potentially? But I thought it was under control there for a while. We knew we weren't going to stop them, marking the footy. That's what they're after. And I think for a while there it looked okay. But ultimately they got on top of us. And I think when you keep your method's not as strong as what you plan going in, it always looks a bit worse, especially late in the game.
6: You had a chance to speak to the players just after the game about and reflect on the season that's just gone and how you want them to think back and assess how they've played this season.
5: Yeah, I spoke to all the players, staff, players that were here that didn't play tonight, so the big room of people. Just sort of that balance of the bitter disappointment of losing a final, but really it's just the beginning of the journey for us that we're going on. So not to be defined by tonight, more the opportunity and the excitement of what's ahead for us. So I spoke of our players being immensely proud. For me to coach them and for what they've done, I feel like in 12 months' time, what we've been able to do as a footy club to reinstate a bit of respect, both on field, off field, play a brand of footy that our supporters should be proud of, hopefully. But just the players themselves, how they've adapted to a new way of playing, and I couldn't be more proud of them for what they've done, their body of work. So there's disappointment in tonight, obviously, but we'll sort of let it settle. But I think, on a whole, just a sense of, for me, a sense of pride for what they've done. And I think how they've re-engaged our supporter base around watching them, really loving watching them play footy again. So We know we've got a lot of work to do as a footy club and as a team and as a group of individuals. We're not shying away from that, but we're only just at the start. We're not at our finished product yet. So for me, it's more the opportunity, the excitement that will come from that. It's always bitter. There's only one team that finishes on a positive. So we'd loved our journey to keep going for an extra couple of weeks, but here we are. And yeah, I think it'll hurt for a while before we sort of sit back and reflect. But oh, I know deep down I've been just so proud of a lot of individuals that have probably taken their games to another level and gained a bit of respect in the footy world. So we've got to harness that more so than the disappointment. But I'm pretty confident that the character of our group will have real drive to get better.
3: Stephen King there, the coach of the Melbourne Footy Club. So disappointed, but drive to get better. So I think a lot of Melbourne fans would be happy enough with where they ended up after probably being seen as a team that was sliding. They defied expectations, but they just lost a lot of key personnel at the wrong time and probably played their worst game of the season at the wrong time of the year. No Van Rooyen hurt, no Lever hurt. They just didn't have the key pieces together when they needed it the most. 1-300-736-736-0433-98-11-16. AFL Nation for 4 and 20 Pies, Australia's original fan food, and for the new generation DAF trucks. Let's get to the calls because we've got heaps of them on the line, so we'll get to as many of them as we can. Trav in Coburg is going to start us off. Trav, welcome and well done to the Blues.
7: Hey, mate, how you going?
3: Going well, how are you?
7: Yeah, very well, very well. I called back a couple of weeks ago and I told Sammy Fraser was going to get the job and he laughed at me. Fraser got the job and I said the Baggers are going to win a flag. Now, I gave him a rap last time and I'm going to give you fellas a rap again.
3: Yeah, go. I'm listening.
7: All right, here we go. I'm going to clear my throat because I've been cheering too much tonight. Geelong, hear the Baggers and they're starting to shake. Cripper in the guts, that's your first mistake. Walsh on a run, Navy Blues attack. Cats got 9 lives down. We're taking all that from the wild card now. We're hunting the flag. Whole MCG screaming, up the bag! September rolls on. Watch the Navy Blues brag. We'll knock off Geelong. Then we're winning the flag. Da-da-da-da!
3: I love it. Trav, that's a hell of a start. That is a hell of a start to proceedings. Well done. Beautiful tone from you. You could be on The Voice with that sort of those sorts of pipes. Good start, Trav. This is what we want on Saturday Night Lights. Peter in Craigieburn up next. Good luck matching that sort of energy, Pete. But go ahead.
8: G'day, mate. How you going?
3: Good. How are you? All right, we'll leave that one there. Thanks for that, Pete. Appreciate it. 91,000 here in the MCG tonight. It was genuinely rocking at the MCG, and the Carlton fans, as we've known all season long, have shown up and supported their team. It was packed out. The first weekend of wildcard footy has been nothing more than a success. Jagger Smith was unbelievable again tonight. 29 disposals, 9 clearances, as was Sam Walsh. 39 disposals, 7 clearances, 6 marks and 3 tackles. So they got to work. They just got to work. Everything that we have seen from Carlton over the last month or so has just gotten better and better as the weeks have gone on. So people think maybe it's a flash in the pan at times and they're due to lose at some point, but they're on a roll. They're riding a wave of momentum right now, and hey, let the show go on. They come up against a team that they've got a good record against here at the MCG on Friday night, Carlton taking on Geelong. So I'm sure we'll get 90,000 plus here once again. The show rolls on from a Blues perspective. 1-300-736-736. Saturday Night Lights is yours for the next hour as we dissect what was a big win for the Blues. A 19-point victory here at the MCG. 10-14-74 to 7-13-55. 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
1: 41
0: you.
1: 41 Australians remain unaccounted for following the devastating floods in Nepal as a specialist Australian crisis response team arrives in the country. Australian officials have been in contact with the next of kin of most of those missing. Staff on the ground are continuing efforts to locate them, with Nepal also deploying 15,000 personnel for challenging rescue missions. Canada is offering $5 million to help relief operations after devastating flooding left over 600 dead and thousands missing in Nepal. Michael Keats, a bushwalker from New South Wales, is among those missing in the Nepal floods. His family has described not knowing when a crisis response team arrives in the country. Australian officials have been in contact with the next of kin of most of those missing. Staff on the ground are continuing efforts to locate them, with Nepal also deploying 15,000 personnel for challenging rescue missions. Canada is offering $5 million to help relief operations after devastating flooding left over 600 dead and thousands missing in Nepal. Michael Keats, a bushwalker from New South Wales, is among those missing in the Nepal floods. His family has described not knowing his whereabouts as unbearable. The 37-year-old was understood to be returning from a journey in Tibet and had reached the border crossing into Nepal when the flood struck. Sydney's ferry staff are launching industrial action on Wednesday over pay and working conditions. They will stop work for 5 hours before giving commuters free rides on the city's ferries. People travelling to and from Manly, Circular Quay, Parramatta and the rest of the Sydney fleet will be affected. The Maritime Union of Australia is calling on Transdev Sydney Ferries to table a better wage offer. While Brisbane River Ferry Services have been impacted

0: Acted in recent days due to a separate industrial action. The United States has struck a landmark deal with Venezuela. It would give the US control of around 65 billion barrels of Venezuela's oil reserves. Donald Trump says the historic transaction more than doubles American oil reserves and will substantially lower gas prices for all Americans. Police are appealing for information as they investigate the alleged kidnapping and assault of a man in Sydney's southwest, Emil Perra, on August 15. The 64-year-old was taken to hospital for treatment and later released. New South Wales Police Senior Constable Alison Coleman says police are urging anyone with information to come forward.
1: Shortly before 4:20pm on Saturday the 15th of August, emergency services were called to a business on Works Place, Emil Perra, following reports a man had been assaulted. Officers attached to Bankstown Police Area Command were informed a 64-year-old man had allegedly been detained and assaulted inside the premises.
0: The NBN is a step closer to bringing a low-Earth orbit satellite service to regional and remote Australians as it reveals further details ahead of a planned launch next year. It'll be available to eligible customers who rely on the current SkyMuster service. Chief Development Officer for Regional and Remote, Gavin Williams, says initial plans have been finalised.
2: We're really excited to have reached another important milestone in bringing NBN's future LEO satellite service, which is powered by Amazon LEO, to our eligible customers right across Australia. And it follows extensive consultation with retailers and stakeholders. Now we've finalised the initial products and transition approach that will now support these eligible customers to move from our existing SkyMuster services to NBN LEO.
0: Western Australian voters are heading to the polls for a closely watched by-election in Secret Harbour. The contest will test whether Labor can retain one of its traditional strongholds. A victory in Secret Harbour would give One Nation another breakthrough. Voters are potentially willing to move beyond the major parties as One Nation continues to build support nationwide. A man's been charged with attempted murder after he allegedly shot a man in Brisbane's north at Aspley. The accused has faced court after police swarmed a home in Narangba, arresting the man. In sport, South Sydney's defeated the Titans 42-22 to lock in a final spot after a pre-game tribute to retiring Jai Arrow. Arrow, who was forced into retirement after being diagnosed with motor neurone disease, started the game on the field before subbing off for Cameron Murray. He'll do the same next week to ensure he notches 100 games for the Rabbitohs. The Roosters have been handed a blow in their loss to the Dolphins 26-12. Sam Walker hobbled off the field during the sides' clash. Collingwood superstar Scott Pendlebury will head to the Gold Coast next season as an unrestricted free agent at the Suns. Pendlebury is set to head to the Sunshine State on a multi-year contract in a fresh hybrid playing and coaching role. Pendlebury has played 442 games for the Magpies. And Australian Olympian Heath Ryan has been suspended for 18 months by Equestrians International Federation for animal abuse after a long investigation. To finance, oil is worth $83 a barrel, gold's trading at $4,455 an ounce, and one Australian dollar is buying 71.64 US cents. 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Mostly sunny with light winds and possible fog. Temperatures are ranging from 10 to 21 degrees in the city, 6 to 23 in the west. Looking further ahead, mostly sunny on Monday, Tuesday and Wednesday. That's the latest 2SM News. I'm Tasaba Brown.

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8: I'm Tasaba Brown.
9: 41 Australians remain unaccounted for following the devastating floods in Nepal as a specialist Australian crisis response team arrives in the country. Australian officials have been in contact with the next of kin of most of those missing. Staff on the ground are continuing efforts to locate them, with Nepal also deploying 15,000 personnel for challenging rescue missions. Canada is offering $5 million to help relief operations after devastating flooding left over 600 dead and thousands missing in Nepal. Michael Keats, a bushwalker from New South Wales, is among those missing in the Nepal floods. His family has described not knowing his whereabouts as unbearable. The 37-year-old was understood to be returning from a journey in Tibet and had reached the border crossing into Nepal when the flood struck. Sydney's ferry staff are launching industrial action on Wednesday over pay and working conditions. They will stop work for 5 hours before giving commuters free rides on the city's ferries. People travelling to and from Manly, Circular Quay, Parramatta and the rest of the Sydney fleet will be affected. The Maritime Union of Australia is calling on Transdev Sydney Ferries to table a better wage offer. While Brisbane River Ferry services have been impacted in recent days due to a separate industrial action. The United States has struck a landmark deal with Venezuela. It would give the US control of around 65 billion barrels of Venezuela's oil reserves. Donald Trump says the historic transaction more than doubles American oil reserves and will substantially lower gas prices for all Americans. Police are appealing for information as they investigate the alleged kidnapping and assault of a man in Sydney's southwest in Milperra on August 15. The 64-year-old was taken to hospital for treatment and later released. New South Wales Police Senior Constable Alison Coleman says police are urging anyone with information to come forward.
8: Shortly before 4:20pm on Saturday the 15th of August, emergency services were called to a business on Works Place, Milperra, following reports a man had been assaulted. Officers attached to Bankstown Police Area Command were informed a 64-year-old man had allegedly been detained and assaulted inside the premises.
9: The NBN is a step closer to bringing a low-Earth orbit satellite service to regional and remote Australians as it reveals further details ahead of a planned launch next year. It'll be available to eligible customers who rely on the current SkyMuster service. Chief Development Officer for Regional and Remote, Gavin Williams, says initial plans have been finalised.
10: We're really excited to have reached another important milestone in bringing NBN's future LEO satellite service, which is powered by Amazon LEO, to our eligible customers right across Australia. And it follows extensive consultation with retailers and stakeholders. And now we've finalised the initial products and transition approach that will now support these eligible customers to move from our existing SkyMuster services to NBN LEO.
9: Western Australian voters are heading to the polls for a closely watched by election in Secret Harbour. The contest will test whether Labor can retain one of its traditional strongholds. A victory in Secret Harbour would give One Nation another breakthrough. Voters are potentially willing to move beyond the major parties as One Nation continues to build support nationwide. A man's been charged with attempted murder after he allegedly shot a man in Brisbane's north at Aspley. The accused has faced court after police swarmed a home in Narangba, arresting the man. In sport, South Sydney's defeated the Titans 42-22 to lock in a final spot after a pre-game tribute to retiring Jai Arrow. Arrow, who was forced into retirement after being diagnosed with motor neurone disease, started the game on the field before subbing off for Cameron Murray. He'll do the same next week to ensure he notches 100 games for the Rabbitohs. The Roosters have been handed a blow in their loss to the Dolphins 26-12. Sam Walker hobbled off the field during the side's clash. Collingwood superstar Scott Pendlebury will head to the Gold Coast next season as an unrestricted free agent at the Suns. Pendlebury is set to head to the Sunshine State on a multi-year contract in a fresh hybrid playing and coaching role. Pendlebury has played 442 games for the Magpies. And Australian Olympian Heath Ryan has been suspended for 18 months by Equestrians International Federation for animal abuse after a long investigation. To finance, oil is worth $83 a barrel, gold's trading at $4,455 an ounce, and one Australian dollar is buying 71.64 US cents. 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Mostly sunny with light winds and possible fog. Temperatures are ranging from 10 to 21 degrees in the city, 6 to 23 in the west. Looking further ahead, mostly sunny on Monday, Tuesday and Wednesday. That's the latest 2SM News. I'm Tasaba Brown.

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9: I'm Tasava Brown. 41 Australians remain unaccounted for following the devastating floods in Nepal. A specialist Australian crisis response team has arrived in the country. 26-year-old Caro Severino has become the first known Australian to survive the disaster after making contact with her parents from the mountains where she had been cut off while hiking a Himalayan trek. Staff on the ground are continuing efforts to locate missing Australians. The United States has struck a landmark deal with Venezuela that could see Washington take control of more than 65 billion barrels of Venezuela's oil reserves. Donald Trump says the historic transaction more than doubles American oil reserves and will substantially lower gas prices for all Americans. Many firms have remained wary, however, with concerns over aging infrastructure and political uncertainty, both at home and in Venezuela. After a series of 000 failures in recent years, telecommunications companies are joining together for a public information campaign. It will help Australians connect to the service in an emergency. Jane McNamara from Optus says they're currently sending out simple tips and advice to help mobile users if they need to make an emergency call.
10: Optus is working alongside the ATA and the government-appointed 000 custodian, as well as Telstra and TPG, on a public information campaign to equip Australians with simple, memorable advice and guidance on accessing 000.
9: One Nation's growing support is being put to the test. Pauline Hanson's party is going face-to-face with Labor in a Western Australian by-election. The poll in Secret Harbour, a beachside suburb south of Perth, will provide a snapshot of any shift in the political landscape amid a surge in support for One Nation across Australia. Queensland CFMEU inquiry has heard chilling allegations this week. This includes claims of a family being stalked, hidden vehicle trackers planted and family pets being poisoned. Former CFMEU administrator Mark Irving KC has called for tougher industry-wide regulation to stamp out the organised crime. A new world-class sporting and recreation precinct at Miranda's Seymour Shore Park in Sydney South is open as of today. It features new improvements including multi-use sport fields and a clubhouse. Planning Minister Paul Scully says it will benefit residents across the region.
11: This project was made possible by a $3 million investment from the New South Wales Government, council developer contributions and support from the Australian Cricket Infrastructure Fund via Cricket New South Wales. So this is using the money we collect in developer contributions to go towards the infrastructure that growing communities need.
9: Sydney and Melbourne have recorded their warmest winters on record as the country braces for spring heat records. Temperatures through winter were so consistently above normal along the eastern seaboard, the weather resembled long-term climates to the north. Australia is wrapping up an exceptionally mild winter and modelling continues to favour unprecedented heat across the country through spring. Turning to sport, Jai Arrow led the Rabbitohs in a 42-22 victory over the Titans, clinching their top eight spot. The NRL changed its rules this week to allow South Sydney an extra bench player so Arrow could start the match and bring up 100 games for the club next week without actually playing in the game itself. The Roosters have been handed a blow in their loss to the Dolphins, 26-12. Sam Walker hobbled off the field during his side's clash. It's a big blow to their premiership hopes. Meantime, former Broncos chief executive Shane Edwards has died after a 12-month battle with motor neurone disease at age 67. Emotional tributes are flowing. Collingwood superstar Scott Pendlebury will head to the Gold Coast next season as an unrestricted free agent at the Suns. Pendlebury is set to head to the Sunshine State on a multi-year contract in a fresh hybrid playing and coaching role. Pendlebury has played 442 games for the Magpies and is now embarking on the next chapter. In basketball, Australian guard Josh Green has been traded for the second time in just over 2 months. The Utah Jazz acquired Green and cash from the Minnesota Timberwolves in exchange for Cody Williams and John Concher. To finance, oil is worth $83 a barrel, gold's trading at $4,455 an ounce, and one Australian dollar is buying 71.64 US cents. 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Mostly sunny with light winds and possible fog. Temperatures are ranging from 10 to 21 degrees in the city, 6 to 23 in the west. Looking further ahead, mostly sunny on Monday, Tuesday and Wednesday. That's the latest 2SM News. I'm Tasaba Brown.

0: G'day, this is Tim Webster. 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
9: I'm Tasaba Brown. The number of Australians missing in the Nepal-Tibet flood disaster now stands at 41. The death toll has risen to over 600 and at least 2,500 people are reported missing across the disaster zone in both Nepal and China. The federal government says it's doing all it can to support Australians impacted by the devastating flash floods in Nepal. The Australian government has been in constant contact with DFAT officials. They are receiving regular updates on the situation. One Nation's Barnaby Joyce says well, the game is on amid a secret Harbour by-election. A victory in Secret Harbour would give One Nation another breakthrough in a seat that has historically been difficult for minor parties to secure. It's emerged as an important test of whether voters are willing to move beyond the major political parties and back an alternative. Mr. Joyce says the contest reflects a broader dissatisfaction with the political status quo. After a series of 000 failures in recent years, telecommunications companies are joining together for a public information campaign. It will help Australians connect to the service in an emergency. Jane McNamara from Optus says they're currently sending out simple tips and advice to help mobile users if they need to make an emergency call.
10: Optus is working alongside the ATA and the government-appointed 000 custodian.
9: The US is moving forward with a plan that aims to take control of a fifth of Venezuela's oil reserves via deals with private business. Donald Trump has labelled the deal the biggest oil agreement in history, giving the US majority control of $65 billion million barrels of proven petroleum reserves. The deal will more than double US oil reserves at a time when the US strategic petroleum reserve slumps to a four-decade low. Sydney and Melbourne have recorded their warmest winters on record as the country braces for spring heat records. Temperatures through winter were so consistently above normal along the eastern seaboard, the weather resembled long-term climates well to the north. Australia is wrapping up an exceptionally mild winter, and modelling continues to favour unprecedented heat across the country through spring and summer. The Lee Hooper's family has revealed the teenager is believed to have died after suffering a fall on the day she went missing. Preliminary investigations indicate she did not suffer in the cold. The 18-year-old was reported missing after she failed to return from a hike southwest of Sydney. The New South Wales government is helping to support boys and young men in regional and rural New South Wales with dedicated programs focusing on supporting healthy attitudes and behaviours. Minister for the Prevention of Domestic Violence and Sexual Assault, Jodie Harrison, says it's about building respectful relationships.
11: We're providing $700,000 for two organisations that are well regarded in regional New South Wales. One is Backtrack Youth Works, and they'll be working with young men and boys in the Armidale area. So Armidale Regional and Tenterfield Shire and Yooralla local government areas.
9: Xylitol, a common sweetener, has been linked to an increased risk of strokes, heart attacks and death. Xylitol is frequently used in foods, beverages and oral care products as an artificial sweetener. It's used sometimes at levels 1,000 times higher than its natural presence in some foods in very low amounts. In sport, South Sydney beat the Titans 42-22 to lock in a final spot after a pre-game tribute to retiring Jai Arrow. Arrow briefly turned out on the field before being taken off as planned before any actual gameplay, notching up his 99th match for the club. While the Roosters' season is in danger after Sam Walker limped off with an injury during their defeat to the Dolphins 26-12. Jack Cleary is set to make his NRL debut for the Warriors on Sunday as they take on the Knights nearly three decades after his father Ivan played for the New Zealand franchise. In the AFL, Collingwood icon Scott Pendlebury will play for the Gold Coast next season after calling an end to his career in black and white. The AFL Games record holder has decided to accept a multi-year playing coaching deal to help the Suns from 2027. Pendlebury has been called one of the greatest players in the club's history. And in golf, the PGA Tour is taking a big swing on the future of its postseason, with the league announcing a move to a reimagined tour championship that uses a match player format beginning in 2028. Turning to finance, oil is worth $83 a barrel, gold is trading at $4,455 an ounce, and one Australian dollar is buying 71.64 US cents. 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Mostly sunny with light winds and possible fog. Temperatures are ranging from 10 to 21 degrees in the city, 6 to 23 in the west. Looking further ahead, mostly sunny on Monday, Tuesday and Wednesday. That's the latest 2SM News. I'm Tasaba Brown.

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9: I'm Tassava Brown. 41 Australians remain unaccounted for following the devastating floods in Nepal as a specialist Australian crisis response team arrives in the country. Australian officials have been in contact with the next of kin of most of those missing. Staff on the ground are continuing efforts to locate them, with Nepal also deploying 15,000 personnel for challenging rescue missions. Canada is offering $5 million to help relief operations after devastating flooding left over 600 dead and thousands missing in Nepal. Michael Keats, a bushwalker from New South Wales, is among those missing in the Nepal floods. His family has described not knowing his whereabouts as unbearable. The 37-year-old was understood to be returning from a journey in Tibet and had reached the border crossing into Nepal when the flood struck. Sydney's ferry staff are launching industrial action on Wednesday over pay and working conditions. They will stop work for 5 hours before giving commuters free rides on the city's ferries. People travelling to and from Manly, Circular Quay, Parramatta and the rest of the Sydney fleet will be affected. The Maritime Union of Australia is calling on Transdev Sydney Ferries to table a better wage offer. While Brisbane River Ferry services have been impacted in recent days due to a separate industrial action. The United States has struck a landmark deal with Venezuela. It would give the US control of around 65 billion barrels of Venezuela's oil reserves. Donald Trump says the historic transaction more than doubles American oil reserves and will substantially lower gas prices for all Americans. Police are appealing for information as they investigate the alleged kidnapping and assault of a man in Sydney's southwest in Milperra on August 15. The 64-year-old was taken to hospital for treatment and later released. New South Wales Police Senior Constable Alison Coleman says police are urging anyone with information to come forward.
10: Shortly before 4:20pm on Saturday the 15th of August, emergency services were called to a business on Works Place, Milperra, following reports a man had been assaulted. Officers attached to Bankstown Police Area Command were informed a 64-year-old man had allegedly been detained and assaulted inside the premises.
9: The NBN is a step closer to bringing a low-Earth orbit satellite service to regional and remote Australians as it reveals further details ahead of a planned launch next year. It'll be available to eligible customers who rely on the current SkyMuster service. Chief Development Officer for Regional and Remote, Gavin Williams, says initial plans have been finalised.
11: We're really excited to have reached another important milestone in bringing NBN's future LEO satellite service, which is powered by Amazon LEO, to our eligible customers right across Australia. And it follows extensive consultation with retailers and stakeholders. And now we've finalised the initial products and transition approach that will now support these eligible customers to move from our existing SkyMuster services to NBN LEO.
9: Western Australian voters are heading to the polls for a closely watched by election in Secret Harbour. The contest will test whether Labor can retain one of its traditional strongholds. A victory in Secret Harbour would give One Nation another breakthrough. Voters are potentially willing to move beyond the major parties as One Nation continues to build support nationwide. A man's been charged with attempted murder after he allegedly shot a man in Brisbane's north at Aspley. The accused has faced court after police swarmed a home in Narangba, arresting the man. In sport, South Sydney's defeated the Titans 42-22 to lock in a final spot after a pre-game tribute to retiring Jai Arrow. Arrow, who was forced into retirement after being diagnosed with motor neurone disease, started the game on the field before subbing off for Cameron Murray. He'll do the same next week to ensure he notches 100 games for the Rabbitohs. The Roosters have been handed a blow in their loss to the Dolphins 26-12. Sam Walker hobbled off the field during the side's clash. Collingwood superstar Scott Pendlebury will head to the Gold Coast next season as an unrestricted free agent at the Suns. Pendlebury is set to head to the Sunshine State on a multi-year contract in a fresh hybrid playing and coaching role. Pendlebury has played 442 games for the Magpies. And Australian Olympian Heath Ryan has been suspended for 18 months by Equestrians International Federation for animal abuse after a long investigation. To finance, oil is worth $83 a barrel, gold's trading at $4,455 an ounce, and one Australian dollar is buying 71.64 US cents. 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Mostly sunny with light winds and possible fog. Temperatures are ranging from 10 to 21 degrees in the city, 6 to 23 in the west. Looking further ahead, mostly sunny on Monday, Tuesday and Wednesday. That's the latest 2SM News. I'm Tasaba Brown.

0: G'day, this is Tim Webster. 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
11: I'm Tasava Brown. 41 Australians remain unaccounted for following the devastating floods in Nepal. A specialist Australian crisis response team has arrived in the country. 26-year-old Cara Severino has become the first known Australian to survive the disaster after making contact with her parents from the mountains where she had been cut off while hiking a Himalayan trek. Staff on the ground are continuing efforts to locate missing Australians. The United States has struck a landmark deal with Venezuela that could see Washington take control of more than 65 billion barrels of Venezuela's oil reserves. Donald Trump says the historic transaction more than doubles American oil reserves and will substantially lower gas prices for all Americans. Many firms have remained wary, however, with concerns over aging infrastructure and political uncertainty, both at home and in Venezuela. After a series of 000 failures in recent years, telecommunications companies are joining together for a public information campaign. It will help Australians connect to the service in an emergency. Jane McNamara from Optus says they're currently sending out simple tips and advice to help mobile users if they need to make an emergency call.
12: Optus is working alongside the ATA and the government-appointed 000 custodian, as well as Telstra and TPG, on a public information campaign. campaign to equip Australians with simple, memorable advice and guidance on accessing 000.
11: One Nation's growing support is being put to the test. Pauline Hanson's party is going face-to-face with Labor in a Western Australian by-election. The poll in Secret Harbour, a beachside suburb south of Perth, will provide a snapshot of any shift in the political landscape amid a surge in support for One Nation across Australia. Queensland CFMEU inquiry has heard chilling allegations this week. This includes claims of a family being stalked, hidden vehicle trackers planted and family pets being poisoned. Former CFMEU administrator Mark Irving KC has called for tougher industry-wide regulation to stamp out the organised crime. A new world-class sporting and recreation precinct at Miranda's Seymour Shore Park in Sydney South is open as of today. It features new improvements including multi-use sport fields and a clubhouse. Planning Minister Paul Scully says it will benefit residents across the region.
13: This project was made possible by a $3 million investment from the New South Wales Government, council developer contributions and support from the Australian Cricket Infrastructure Fund via Cricket New South Wales. So this is using the money we collect in developer contributions to go towards the infrastructure that growing communities need.
11: Sydney and Melbourne have recorded their warmest winters on record as the country braces for spring heat records. Temperatures through winter were so consistent above normal along the eastern seaboard, the weather resembled long-term climates to the north. Australia is wrapping up an exceptionally mild winter and modelling continues to favour unprecedented heat across the country through spring. Turning to sport, Jai Arrow led the Rabbitohs in a 42-22 victory over the Titans, clinching their top eight spot. The NRL changed its rules this week to allow South Sydney an extra bench player so Arrow could start the match and bring up 100 games for the club next week without actually playing in the game itself. The Roosters have been handed a blow in their loss to the Dolphins, 26-12. Sam Walker hobbled off the field during his side's clash. It's a big blow to their premiership hopes. Meantime, former Broncos chief executive Shane Edwards has died after a 12-month battle with motor neurone disease at age 67. Emotional tributes are flowing. Collingwood superstar Scott Pendlebury will head to the Gold Coast next season as an unrestricted free agent at the Suns. Pendlebury is set to head to the Sunshine State on a multi-year contract in a fresh hybrid playing and coaching role. Pendlebury has played 442 games for the Magpies and is now embarking on the next chapter. In basketball, Australian guard Josh Green has been traded for the second time in just over 2 months. The Utah Jazz acquired Green and cash from the Minnesota Timberwolves in exchange for Cody Williams and John Concha. To finance, oil is worth $83 a barrel, gold's trading at $4,455 an ounce, and one Australian dollar is buying 71.64 US cents. 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Mostly sunny with light winds and possible fog. Temperatures are ranging from 10 to 21 degrees in the city, 6 to 23 in the west. Looking further ahead, mostly sunny on Monday, Tuesday and Wednesday. That's the latest 2SM News. I'm Tasaba Brown.

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11: Good morning, I'm Frank Bonacorso. One Nation has claimed its first lower house seat in Western Australia after winning a by-election in a previously safe Labor seat. Gym owner Luke Hurdigan took the seat with a 30% swing south in the seat of Secret Harbour, south of Perth. Mr Hurdigan told a crowd of cheering supporters that his victory spelled the end of the two-party system and Labor's dominance over Western Australia. Addressing the party faithful, One Nation WA leader Ron Caddies says the major parties have taken seats like Secret Harbour for granted to their peril.
12: Secret Harbour did not send a protest, it sent a verdict.
13: Yeah. Yes!
12: Western Australia just told the rest of the nation the two-party system is dead.
11: An investigation is underway after a man was shot inside a home at Guildford in Sydney's southwest. Kaylee Harris from New South Wales Police says emergency services were called to Randolph Street around 20 to 8 yesterday night, evening, and found the 28-year-old suffering a gunshot wound to his back.
14: Officers attached to Cumberland Police Area Command had been told a number of men entered the home and allegedly shot the man before they left in a white SUV. Now, the man was treated at the scene by New South Wales Ambulance paramedics before he was taken to hospital in a critical condition.
11: The number of Australians missing in the Nepal-Tibet flood disaster now stands at 41. Among almost 3,000 people reported missing, an Australian man has issued an urgent plea for information regarding his missing wife as the death toll rises above 600. And he's travelling to find his wife in Nepal after the floods. Save the Children CEO Matt Tinkler says it will be a long road to recovery.
13: I think Australians have seen the devastating scenes coming out of Nepal in the last 24, 48 hours. People are desperate for support and help.
11: 37 people have died and almost 400 have been evacuated after a Russian drone hit a depot storing weapons for Ukraine's military near a residential area on the outskirts of Kiev. The strike triggered a blast that damaged nearby properties, including a care home for the elderly and disabled. Much of Sydney CBD will grind to a halt this morning as 40,000 runners take part in this year's marathon. The closures and clearways kicked in at 4 a.m. across the city CBD, North Sydney and Moore Park. New South Wales Transport Coordinator Howard Collins says motorists need to be careful where they park.
15: The Harbour Bridge being closed from 2 a.m. or 3 a.m. on Sunday morning, the Carl Expressway and the Western Distributor again closed as well as many other roads for the 42-kilometre route. If you're driving around and park up on Saturday, check the clearway signs, those bright yellow signs. Read them. Make sure your car doesn't get towed away.
11: Sport and in NRL, South Sydney have locked in their place in the finals after a 42-22 away win over Gold Coast. The game marked the return of Jai Arrow for his 99th NRL match and Latrell Mitchell returning from a long injury layoff. The Cowboys are also through to the finals after defeating West Tigers 24-10 in Townsville. And Sydney Roosters will be sweating on scans after star halfback Sam Walker limped from the field with an ankle injury in their 26-12 loss to the Dolphins. Walker went down in the second half to an awkward tackle. In NRLW, wins to Gold Coast over Canberra, Sydney over Cronulla and Newcastle over North Queensland. In AFL, Carlton have stunned Melbourne in their wildcard final 74-55 at the MCG to progress to an elimination final against Geelong. And in rugby, play's about to get underway in the first test between the Wallabies and Argentina, with Australia keen to continue the momentum from their past two wins against Japan. In finance, oil is worth $83 a barrel, gold trading at $4,453 an ounce, and one Australian dollar buying 71.6 US cents. 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Mostly sunny, the chance of morning fog in the outer west, light winds. We're heading for top temperatures of 21 degrees in the city, 23 in the west. Looking further ahead, mostly sunny Monday and Tuesday, sunny on Wednesday. Currently in the city, it's 11 degrees, Bankstown 7, Penrith 9 and Richmond 8. That's the latest 2SM News. I'm Frank Bonacorso.
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18: Good morning and welcome to Real Adventures from wherever you are right around the country. Patrick Dangerfield and Aaron Hapgood joining you this morning to talk all things fishing, boating and the great outdoors. Redmond, good morning, mate.
19: Good morning, Patrick. Pleasure to be here, as usual.
18: How are you feeling? You were a bit crook last week.
19: I'm still not great.
18: You sound a lot better.
19: I sound a lot better. There might be a few mute buttons, a couple of coughs as I sit next to you, and you got the week off this week.
18: The Matt Rendell cough button.
19: Get you sacrifice a week for me, but no, I'm feeling much better. Obviously, had a big week the other week, signed the papers to get the new heart and kidney transplant, which is exciting, I guess you could say. Get my old life back.
18: A little bit scary. I was going to say, it's a bit nerve-wracking.
19: I'm all good at the minute until the day I reckon I get the call, and then the old jocks might not need to be changed when that happens. But
18: so for those that do live in the world of waiting for a transplant, what's the process in terms of once you've signed the papers and you're on, like, can you still live life normally? Can you go on holidays? What's the...
19: Yeah, you're pretty much told to live as normal as possible, but we've got to be within distance of the Alfred Hospital.
18: In Melbourne?
19: In Melbourne. So I'm based at the Melbourne Alfred Hospital. And basically, if I get the phone call and you and I are in Hamilton Island. I've got to get back to the Alfred in a couple of hours for the best chances of that heart working and kidney working.
20: So you're saying you've ruined our off-season fishing trip?
19: I actually haven't, because the Alfred actually want you to live your life as much as you can without taking the you know what. I can actually pause myself on the list.
20: Oh, for like 3 days,
19: 5 days, a week.
20: But would that be like...
19: You'll never know, because they said they'll know if I miss the opportunity for that potential heart, but I'll never know.
20: Okay, that's a good way.
19: So they won't tell you.
20: I don't mind that, though.
19: Because if I'm 3 years down the track, as an example, and you've just been sitting at home waiting for a transplant...
20: It's not great for your mental health.
19: No, I want to go away fishing. No, that's right. And I want to go with you at the end of the year. We often do that. We do that. We've pretty much done that every single year since we started this show. And we go away for our five-day break, usually, and... We catch a few fish.
20: Business expense.
19: 100% business expense.
20: It's not a holiday.
19: Serious work.
20: Absolutely.
19: No cocktails. But
20: that's good.
19: It is good. And like I said, it's going to be a bit nerve-wracking on the day that I get the call. But until then, haven't even thought. I'm not even I have thought about it. Don't get me wrong. I'd be lying if I haven't. But I'm not. It doesn't cross my mind every day where you're like, oh, let's stress out or worry about this such. So, I'll just deal with it to come. 90% chance of survival in the operation. And depending on the match type with antibodies, and there's a lot to it, like there's so much to it, is basically how successful the transplant will be, because it's my second. It's not as easy as the first.
20: No.
19: It's actually a lot harder. And it's not actually the operation. It's the 12 months or so afterwards. So, anyway, long story short, I'm going to be new me soon. I'm on the list. I'm on the list.
20: Hey, can I, speaking of on the list and rebuilding things, we've gone from your body to my boat.
19: I'm not sure what's more complicated. And that's saying something, Patrick.
20: Well, the boat started out quite small in terms of the jobs at hand, but Dan's given me, looking at some changes. We've got the new sliding door, new constructed helm. The amount of work that goes into fiberglassing has blown me away.
19: What you can do with fiberglass blows me away every time I see a photo.
20: Yeah, it's incredible. So not only the helm reconstruction, but the sort of new addition this week was the new, would you call it a galley table? Cabin table?
19: Yeah, table. I'll just go with table. We don't need to complicate things any harder in this world. That's a table.
20: Anyway,
19: that sits in the cabin.
20: It's now getting quite close, which is good because it means we're getting close to give Andrew a date on...
19: It is not quite close.
20: It is quite close.
19: Just because the table looks pretty right now, that's not close.
20: It is close.
19: You're going to... That's not close. Go to your table. Show them the shiny bit that you were referring to that's close. I think it was the slide over.
20: The only reason we're saying close, because now we are a little bit of vodcasting Real Adventures. So you can catch up with our Real Adventures show on socials, and there's little clips that we have right throughout the week now that go live on our social media accounts. So make sure
19: you can see exactly the close part of the dash that's nearly close.
20: We'll superimpose this. We'll put a little photo into it.
19: Yeah.
20: Big show, Aaron.
19: Yep, always is.
20: Got Craig Peel coming on the show a little later to chat about Gippsland's new, what would you call it? It's a commercial aluminium wave-piercing cat. Does 47 knots.
19: So this is the police boat?
20: This is the police boat. They do over 2,000 rescue calls every year.
19: Need you to find out a few things for me. How fast does it go?
20: 47 knots.
19: Yep.
20: Cruise speed in the mid-30s.
19: I need to know how deep it can go. Just in case they're chasing me, I've got to push the limits a little bit to get away.
20: You're screwed. 800 mil. They're catching anyone. There is no shenanigans. 800 mil.
19: So I can get in about... I can get in pretty shallow.
20: This is an 18.5-metre boat that does 800 mil.
19: Yeah, that's incredible.
20: 47 knots. It's amazing. So looking forward to the chat with Craig. Yes, 800 mil.
19: 800, I didn't expect that, so...
20: Yeah, and then this boat primarily, I mean, this works the entirety of Bass Strait.
19: Yep.
20: And I was asking him, because I recorded the interview earlier in the week, just with the scheduling and everything, and he was saying around the... Obviously, like, crime doesn't wait for weather, either does a sea rescue. So the things, like the capabilities of this boat are extraordinary. So hang around for the chat because it's an absolute ripper. Your week in fishing, Redman?
19: Yeah, a bit blowy. Start of the week. I got the kids out, I think it was last Sunday, I got the kids out, and that was the first day. Like I said, we've been a bit crooked in our household, but I thought a bit of fresh air might have made me feel better. I got home and I was absolutely knackered afterwards. Didn't even, we went out to catch calamari for dinner, which we had no dramas doing that. There's plenty of squid throughout the bay, which we love to see, but we got to have the crumbed calamari rings. We ended up getting Maccas on the way home because we were bucket. It's like, Kari, I can't be bothered cooking. And so we resorted to the old Maccas, which... the kids love that, of course. And then we had the calamari the next night, and you get that good crumb in that nice hot oil. There's nothing better than a feed of calamari rings with a fresh salad. So that's what we had the next night. And then
20: Matty actually had a few teammates down during the week for dinner, and they were asking about cooking steak, but then they were asking about fish, and they mentioned calamari on how long to cook it for. I'm like, it's way less than you think.
19: It's quick.
20: This is not a 5-minute cook job where you're sitting it in the pan and then it comes out and it's rubber. It is fast.
19: It's hot and vast. That's the key to... Yep. And one of the reasons we actually got the Maccas was because we actually like to try and make our calamari as soft as possible. And one of the best ways to make your calamari as soft as possible when you're eating it is you can soak it in milk overnight and breaks it down.
20: Did you ever do that?
19: Yeah, that's what we did. So we do it every time. You can freeze it first. That also helps. But we often eat it fresh, not frozen. And we put it in milk overnight pretty much all the time. But if you want a fast fix and something that you can do on the day, so say, for example, you get it this morning and you want it for dinner that night, you can whack it in some kiwi fruit juice, and the kiwi fruit breaks it down. Like, I'm talking 30 minutes. It starts to really, really break that calamari down and makes it nice, soft and tender when you eat it, especially with the kids, because it gets a bit chewy for the kids at times if you don't exactly cook it right.
20: Yeah, 100%.
19: So you get that key. Like, that milk, when we had it, it was like... It was just so soft when you bite it through you got the crunchy crumbs and you go soft straight through to the middle. So kiwi fruit and milk. Milk, if you're doing an overnighter, it's a bit more subtle, not as potent on the calamari. But if you want something quick, kiwi fruit's the one that absolutely smashes it and will give you a quick fix. And then, yeah, gummy sharks at the end of the week. It was a beautiful week at the end of the week offshore. And this weekend looks really nice too. So there's a fair few options. And we'll get to the whip around a bit later, but there's a few barrels down the southwest coast too.
20: What's the biggest fish that you've encountered?
19: Oh.
20: Because during the week, there's a great clip of a gentleman in Queensland that has had this incredible encounter with this massive Queensland groper. And it's come right into the shore, right into the rocks, and he's holding a fish skeleton, basically.
19: Yeah.
20: And the thing's launched into it. What's the biggest fish that you've encountered that you weren't trying to catch? Like, it just cruised in.
19: Well, that shark that took that tuna in between us that time out of Aries.
20: Oh, geez, that was a big shark.
19: That we copped criticism about, but that was either...
20: That's the biggest shark I've ever seen.
19: I'll still be honest, we don't know exactly. It was that big.
20: Big mako or a big white? It was 3.5 meters.
19: It was huge. I'm calling white. I've seen the whole shadow come through at the top of it. So I'm calling white. That was big.
20: That was huge.
19: What else have I seen? Oh, you sort of, like, obviously you've caught a lot of marlin and stuff like that, but
20: have you had anything that's
19: cool
20: just
19: like that?
20: Free swim up. Like, this fish, this groper was incredible because it just cruised in and then cruised
19: nothing
20: out.
19: Nothing happens to me like this. We've spoken about it. I don't do any hours on the water. Nothing cool happens.
20: Well, I think you do. You're just desensitized. Like, when you have whales cruise in, you've got free swimming.
19: Well, whales, they're large.
20: Tuna.
19: They're big. Are. We see lots and lots of whales. Killer whales. Actually, killer whales. I had that experience of Sorrento that time. It was your old teammate, Gary Rowan, myself. I can't remember who was on the boat.
20: And it was just a pod.
19: And it was, but with the babies. And we just stopped the boat in the shallows. We were in like a metre and a half of water. And they were just swimming around us. And then they started like motoring. We started motoring. And instead of going their own way, they just stayed with us. And they were just swimming at the side of the boat, in and out, around us for, I'm talking ages. And that was pretty cool. That was usually they come and sort of leave, but these things did not leave us alone. And the baby was just going under the boat, and the mum was sort of following behind it, up and down.
20: Just making sure everything's okay.
19: Yeah, would have put up a good fight.
20: Oh, we're on air, sorry. All right, on that note, we'll head to a break. We've got a massive show of Real Adventures coming your way this morning. After the break, we'll go right around the country with the whip around and find out what's biting in your backyard. You're listening to Real Adventures, thanks to Ford, Loaded Up, Live It Up, Ford F-150, and Razorback 4x4, Australia's best four-wheel drive seat covers with unbeatable protection and comfort.
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19: It is.
20: Zip around the country and we'll kick things off, as we always do, in New South Wales.
19: Not quite happening proper yet. And I'm talking about the yellowfin tuna bite. Slower than last year. We've had spasmodic bites where it's been...
20: It definitely is, because we were talking...
19: Yeah.
20: You were building it up as one of the great seasons, which it became.
19: I was there in September last year. And we in September yet? Not quite.
20: We're getting close.
19: And
20: but you went in September because right through
19: it was getting better and better, and then we sort of picked up.
3: August was humming.
19: Yeah.
3: Yeah.
19: And it's not quite there, but there is good water with lots of fish, and people have had good seasons, but I'm talking about last year. Like, last year was, a once-off, but it is still good, and there was a few caught out of that Burmese region and up and down the New South Wales coast. Again, stick baiting is very good. The pro Fijis, if you're trolling, the pro Fijis are unbelievable. Not sure how they work and whatnot. I tried running them. I've never caught a fish on one, but...
20: Is it a slower trawl?
19: No, it's fast. It's trawling like normal speed. But these things are like...
20: 7 knots?
19: Yeah.
20: 10, 11 k's?
19: About 5 to 7 knots. And anywhere 10 to 14 k's, if you want to put it into layman's terms, is depending on waves and stuff pushing around and wind. You just want them to be working. But these things are like this big, and they've got a massive, heavy head. And they're really, really heavy. And you got to, like, glue the hooks into them. They're a bit of a trick, an art to do them. But they catch a lot of fish. So they're the pro Fijis if you are up on the New South Wales coast or thinking about heading there with any trawling gear. It's something you should have. Also, a few bluefin still around mixed in as well. But not quite like last year on the tuna front. But he's the best yet to come. Don't know. Hopefully it does. Plenty of long tail. Also still out of that Port Stephens region too. Just you can cast all those small stick baits and metals to them as well.
20: Evans Head and Ballina as well. There's been good reports of snapper, mulloway, and the odd kingfish, which we like hearing. Queensland, Hervey Bay. This is worth a mention because there's some nice long-tailed tuna being caught at the moment in and around Fraser Island or... Okay, Gary, what have you got?
19: See that car that flipped on... Fraser Island?
20: I was going to hold that to the gaff.
19: Well, giving you a gaff away, sorry. Your poon, again, on soft plastic, snapper to 7 kilo.
20: We'll go into detail, right.
19: It was a good flip. 90 centimetres Gold Coast snapper too.
20: Not if you were driving the car.
19: No. 90 centimetre Gold Coast snapper. Absolute monster. And it looked like one of our fish too. It wasn't one of those knobby head things. It was just a quality, healthy fish. And 90 centimetres of cracking fish, probably up around that sort of 8 and a half, 9 kilo range. It's a really good fish for up north there.
20: Maroochydore, some good flathead and whiting being caught, and the Gold Coast region. Jumpimpin?
19: And the Woolhooer?
20: Jumpimpin? Jumpimpin. Anyway, in and around Jumpimpin.
19: I've never heard of that place.
20: The flathead are fishing well, with fish around close to 70 centimetres reported, all closing in on the magic metre mark, the 3 metre flatty.
19: NT. Darwin Offshore Charters, some seriously big cobia. I've actually taken a screenshot of the cobia. No, I didn't. I lied to you. There's a different fish I want to take. But this cobia was massive. Wait till you see the screenshot for the west.
20: 2 years back?
19: Oh, huge. This thing's nearly like, well, not quite the one in
20: Western Australia
19: last year, but this thing was ginormous. So there's big cobia caught. And also, there is one more report, plenty of goldens out of Dundee. So there's fishing quite good up north. It's a great time of the year to head up to that Darwin region, NT region, to get up there and go fishing because it's nice and warm and it's a bit not as wet as the wet season.
20: Western Australia, obviously a little different at the moment with the demersal closure in certain places, but there's still plenty of fish to target as. Tuna, mackerel and yellowtail kingfish have been reported, while land-based demersal fishing remains permitted. So we've spoken about this at length with people going to extraordinary measures to launch the drone and then fish 300 metres offshore and beyond.
19: Mm.
20: Sort of takes the P155 out of the demersal ban. But anyway, it is legal and you're allowed to do it.
19: Okay, I'm going to ask you there. I'm going to show the camera in front of us. And if you do want to know why I'm doing that, it's because we're recording now our faces, Patrick, and it's going up on social media.
20: Vodcast on our At Real Adventures show.
19: Vodcast, not bad, boy. Vodcast, close. What's that?
20: It's a tawny frog mouth.
19: Nope, it's not. It looks like it. So that there, to me, is a diamond trevally.
20: Go on.
19: It's not.
20: What is it?
19: It is a African pompano.
20: Wow.
19: It's very similar.
20: How did it get to Australia? Obviously, it just got lost in the current.
19: I was going to say, on a boat? I don't know.
20: It got lost in the current.
19: So that is an African pompano. So they basically look very similar to a diamond trevally, but they eat a lot better and they fight like mad.
20: Really?
19: So this was called an on-strike charter, and that's what they wrote during the week. And they put up a do you know what this fish is sort of thing. And, yeah, it's pretty cool. I don't know. Looks good, but such a strange-looking critter, bites hard, fights hard, and tastes good.
20: Out of X-Mouth. South Australia, I'll kick off around Adelaide Metro first.
3: Sure.
20: Some good-sized salmon being

0: The big story out of Tassie is obviously the opening of trout season, and you need to check your guides. Obviously, there's been waterways that have been open right throughout winter, and there's areas that have recently opened up. So be mindful of the rules and regulations around that. But there's been some really good-sized trout being caught. The Great Lakes, Toombs Lake, and the Highland waterways.
1: Don't even know why I bought my reporting. You're on fire.
0: No, you've got Lake
1: Clarence. I'm impressed.
0: Was it Clarence?
1: Clarence Lagoon, brook trout, caught on the opening weekend, and Four Springs opening week on fire. I'm more impressed with your report this week. First time you've ever done it when the camera's out. The camera's out. He knows when the camera's out, Patrick. Let's put it that way.
0: Victoria.
1: We've got Tully Rook still on fire, and then JC's popped a little report out there too. This is a freshwater scene. Barry Stewart's been catching some nice yellows around Barham on worms. The Wockle, Cotch still on the bite taking lures. And that is the report from JC Bait and Tackle. And then we're going to go straight into my neck of the woods. Port Phillip Bay, squid, whiting, fishing. Well, it was very hard. It was a windy week earlier in the week. It's starting to shape up now. I didn't get much.
0: Closey went and had a chase for salmon, I think. Did not get near it, and the swell was too big.
1: I was with him.
0: You and Closey went fishing during the week. Didn't get near it. It was very windy and the swell was too big.
1: We got near it. We got near the ocean. We caught absolutely nothing. It was in Bankura Beach is where we headed and we caught
0: You're trying to stock up on bait for summer, I'm assuming.
1: I was trying to get outside for the first time other than a hospital for 2 weeks because I've been that crook.
0: That'll do it.
1: And I caught nothing. Do you think I'm ever going surf fishing again? No.
0: Did you take surf rods or did you actually use just normal rods?
1: No, we were spinning with our spin gear.
0: Normal rods.
1: I was casting 180 metres with those things with the Northerly behind me. You should have seen how far... you reckon the drone cheating's fishing? I was casting this metal slug absolutely miles. It was funny. But Mallacoota, I didn't get much for that. Lakes Entrance and Pinkies. Western Port, the squid went well over that a slow tidal period.
0: Yep.
1: If you want to fish, I want to go more into this week. If you're down at Portland, etc., Port Ferry, barrels have been sensational down there. Something with the calm weather that you can do.
0: Are they offshore or are they close in?
1: Because there's a patch in 40 metres and a patch out wider from what I know.
0: Yep.
1: Haven't been down there. I do want one more go at it. One more go at the barrels for the season.
0: But you want a bit more got one sure thing.
1: Yeah. I haven't. Well, they're as good as they get at the moment. So
0: waiting for this boat to be finished.
1: Yeah, we're probably going to miss 20. You might be ready next
0: time. I'll be retired.
1: We'll have plenty of time. And long story short, overall, this weekend into next week, weather's looking good. Get out there if you have the chance because make the most of, I guess, the good weather because I reckon we're going to have a couple more blows until the spring air hits and we'll be into some good fishing. Snapper season not far away.
0: All right, that is the whip around. Thanks to Ford. Load it up, live it up, Ford F-150. 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
6: It's time for All Aboard, and a very special guest this morning off the back of a new water police boat. We have Water Police Squad Superintendent Craig Peel joining us this morning on Real Adventures. Good morning, Craig.
7: Morning, Patrick. How are you?
6: Going well, mate. Now, I think we all love a new boat, and when it comes to new boats, this one's a little bit different than most. It's not one that you walk into the local boat dealership and pick off the shelf. Tell us about Vic Police's new boat, because this one's an absolute cracker.
7: Yeah, having spent a couple of days on it in Bass Strait a couple of weeks ago when we had it delivered, it's an extraordinary piece of equipment. So we planned and ordered this a number of years ago. This is out of Whanganui in New Zealand from a boat builder called Q West, and this is our third boat we've had built. And we basically are running a commercial boating enterprise. So we have a commercial boat built that is required to be built to certain standards. This boat is the biggest in our fleet at 18.6 metres, powered by a couple of Hamilton water jets with a top speed of around 47 knots and a cruising speed of around 30 knots. It's a foiled catamaran, so a really sturdy, rugged boat that sits incredibly well in the water. And predominantly this boat will be out in Bass Strait and parts of the Southern Ocean, as we all know, and your listeners I'm sure would know, is an incredibly rugged piece of water along the Australian coastline. So this boat can comfortably take 16 people and sleep 8 overnight with a full galley and all the services required to house and feed our police members as they do multi-day deployments, predominantly for search and rescue missions out in those waterways of Bass Strait and Southern Ocean. And we do around 2,000 marine search and rescue missions throughout the calendar year.
6: Talk to us about the engine plant, because this is interesting. These are jet engines that you spoke about. 47 knots is an incredible top speed, which obviously gives you a really high cruising speed. And I'm assuming that plays its part in terms of being able to, cover a lot of ground really quickly, certainly for the search and rescue element of the job.
7: Yeah, so as you could appreciate, Patrick, when someone is in distress and they are required to call the Rescue Coordination Centre, either here or in Canberra, directly or via 000, it's generally really time critical, not only for us, but more importantly for those people that are in distress. So the ability of this boat to get up to speed, to go significant distances, so it holds about 7,000 litres of diesel. They had it topped out, unloaded at around 47 knots in New Zealand during some sea trials. And on the trip that I was on from Melbourne down to Painesville a couple of weeks ago, we easily sat on 37 knots with a bit of a tailwind. So the foiled catamaran design sits it really well in the water. The two Hamilton jets propel it along really nicely. It only draws 800 mil, and it's really quite beamy at 7 metres or just under 7 metres. So the stability in the water, the low draft, allows us to get to some pretty inaccessible places, certainly within the Gippsland Lakes. And if you've ever been in the Gippsland Lakes, you can understand how large the waterway is. But there's quite often, outside of the three larger lakes, some small rivers and tributaries that we often need to get to do some patrols or some rescues. So, yeah, so all in all, you know, the hull shape, the design, the size of the motors propel it along really well. We have in the past had some boats that are a little bit underpowered, which then make them travel a little bit differently in the water, as you can appreciate. So in all of the circumstances, all of the design and the project team, they put this boat together very, very well.
6: In terms of the hull layout itself, catamarans have been a favourite for commercial fishers for a long time, certainly for water police. That's the way you see it continuing. Obviously, you've got a few of them now.
7: Yeah, so VP09 that it's replacing, which has predominantly been at Painesville and operating out at the Gippsland Lakes through the entrance and out into Bass Strait, is a catamaran. But it's a few years old now, so we thought a little bit of a different design with the foiled catamaran, but a catamaran nonetheless. We felt as a work unit that it was probably the most appropriate, the most stable to undertake some really complex jobs that we do out in Bass Strait. I did put a little thing on my LinkedIn and got a little bit of feedback from some people in the marine industry saying that catamarans are probably not appropriate in Bass Strait. But
6: there's always going to be opinions in the fishing world.
7: 100%. But the feedback from our members are the ones that are skippering the boats, that are operating on it, that are not just going to our location, stopping and then, you know, floating around to do some recreational boating, but are operating in really complex environments, doing tows, doing winches, doing marine rescues. We felt that the catamaran was probably the way to continue to go for a boat intended to be used outside the heads and outside the entrance of Lake's entrance.
6: Can you talk to us about the experience that's needed? Because you mentioned the sea trials that go on. So it's one thing to take it through, you know, varying and trying conditions, but you can't pick the conditions when there's incidents that arise. Talk to us about the requirements to skipper a boat like this and the experience that's needed, because it's pretty significant in a pretty challenging body of water.
7: Yeah, so, for you and I and all of your listeners, Patrick, it's probably, you know, for most people to get onto a boat, you know, to push the throttle, to steer it, it's pretty easy just to sort of steer it in a straight line in an open piece of water with, you know, land not too close on either side and no boats around us. Our water police will often operate at night time in some of the worst conditions that we could think about. So the skill is not so much on time on the water. It is the ability to manoeuvre a boat safely, put it in the right location to then undertake the task that is operating generally around that boat. So our water police members all have commercial qualifications. So to drive VPO3, I think it's a Master 5 and an MED1 is required to skipper that boat. The MED1 is a really complex and difficult qualification to gain through the Australian Maritime College in Tasmania.
6: Craig, it's been great having you on Real Adventures this morning. No doubt Vic Fishos and those around Tasmania are safer because of this boat being on the water. Thanks for coming on this morning and telling us a bit about it.
7: Thank you, Patrick. It's always a pleasure. And if I could just add a couple of things, if that's possible, just some general safety tips that we always try and embed into any conversation. Not every boat requires you to wear an approved life jacket, depending on the size, but we would certainly encourage everyone to wear an approved life jacket. We've often seen people that have become unsteady on their feet through illness or through the conditions and fall overboard. We would suggest that everyone carries a registered EPIRB, and even if your vessel is not required to be registered, consider displaying some identification that we can identify that boat with, whether it's a phone number or a vehicle registration at some place on the boat. But apart from that, really appreciate your time.
6: Good on you, Craig. Much appreciated, mate.
7: Thank you, Patrick.
4: Ford's next adventure. Load it up, live it up. Ford F-150.
6: It's time for Ford's next adventure, thanks to the Ford F-150. Load it up, live it up, Ford F-150. And as this week, we are heading to the west. Now, if we're travelling from Melbourne, I don't know how many hours it is.
8: But I'll know.
6: But if we're travelling from Perth,
8: ooh,
6: Albany is a roughly 5-hour drive from Perth, 420-odd clicks. And when it comes to fishing, this place is pretty much as good as it gets. But you do need to be mindful of the time when you go there, because it can get a little bit windy.
8: 3,289 kilometres from exactly where we sit right now, one day in 11 hours. You're travelling from Melbourne, one day in 12 hours.
6: So there is a hugely diverse mix of species when it comes to Albany. But to name a few, you've got incredible King George whiting.
8: Yep.
6: Australian salmon.
8: Yep.
6: Samson fish. Mulloway. And then you've got something that's really, really big. It's grey on top and it's white underneath. And you do need to be mindful of those.
8: You swimming.
6: There can be some decent-sized great whites around the area, but the reason we bring up the great whites is if you're going to go for a bit of a dive, and I know you love your diving, it is a great place.
8: Not
6: for
8: with them.
6: for rock lobster as well, though.
8: Oh, is it?
6: It is.
8: How good?
6: It absolutely is.
8: It's, I might do that here, though, away from those Bruces, because they do get big over there. And overall, it is probably one of the better destinations to go fishing because there's such a diverse area you can fish. You've got yep. sheltered bays, islands, reefs, offshore, plenty of deep offshore water as well.
6: And it's not, I don't think the West is always known for places that are, that have that weather protection. It is an amazing place to visit, but not all have.
8: Huge rocky coastline.
6: Well, having fished Lancelin, for example, like amazing when the weather's good. It can get bad yep. when the weather's bad, when the doctor starts to roll through. But the beautiful thing about Albany is it is protected. It has yep. those coasts. So if you're going to take the family for a bit of a trip, this is a good one.
8: The one thing that I know it for is it's giant salmon fishing.
6: So a few other things to add. So we've got obviously incredible beaches. There's some beautiful national parks. The whale watching, obviously. And then beyond the fishing that you and I both love, one thing that we also have a shared interest in is wine and food, and this is a great region for that. Obviously, you've got Margaret River that's a little further north.
8: I'm glad you didn't say kids. That's where I thought you were going.
6: No, I didn't say that.
8: That's good.
6: And then obviously swimming, and there's some other plenty of other family-friendly activities. But to leave on this note, as the history behind Albany, it was the first European settlement in Western Australia, established in 1826. And King George Sound was the departure point for the Australian and New Zealand troops when heading to the First World War.
8: What day was it? 1826.
6: 1826.
8: Your first season at the Adelaide Crows. That'll wrap it up, though.
6: Albany, our destination in focus for Ford's next adventure this morning. All thanks to Ford. Load it up, live it up. Ford F-150.
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0: 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Rain comes on steady, hot and strong. 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
11: Patrick, it is now time for Red's Tip, like I said. And if something that you could have done that we couldn't do, because we weren't there, let's head to Brisbane last week for the after trade show on the Saturday, the public day.
10: Which was massive.
11: Huge.
10: The doors open and all of a sudden, you actually can't buy anything.
11: There's lots of free stuff that people love.
10: You can, but
11: people
10: it's not
11: a free show bag.
10: It's not about they do.
11: No, but that's
10: you
11: what they
10: give
11: that's
10: a hat,
11: the line
10: you can do anything.
11: There was people lining up to 2:30, 3 in the morning, I think I seen on socials just
10: to get in.
11: Yeah, to see the YouTuber Brooksy.
10: So it's the in terms of trade shows, it's the biggest and best in Australia. You get to see all of the new product and what's coming to market in this coming fishing season. So we're in what are we in? We in spring yet? No, still in winter. But as we head into spring,
11: feels like
10: head
11: winter.
10: Into summer. The industry opens up, obviously.
11: So, for those that are playing at home, the like you said, the wholesalers go there to buy their product for the year to come, etc.
10: So, when you go into Bob's Tackle in Ceduna or wherever you are, I don't think there's a Bob's Tackle in Ceduna, by the way, they stock all this gear, they go to this trade show and they buy up what they think's going to work in their part of the world.
11: Exactly. And I just want to give a massive shout out to Shimano Australia because
10: didn't they clean up?
11: They cleaned up. They've done extremely well. Now I just want
10: 7 awards or something.
11: Yeah, huge. So they won best in show, which is the best large stand, and Daiwa, Shimano all had amazing stands and
10: doing good things. Yeah. Daiwa as well. Yep.
11: Best in the show, best large stand they won. They also won the John Duffy Innovation Award, which is sort of like the
10: Started Shimano.
11: Yeah, and it was basically like the best. Oh, you know, all around, sort of like best and fairest for the footy in a way. They won the best reel, which was the Calcutta Conquest.
10: So that's, I mean, it's got plenty of uses, but probably if you're fishing out of Victoria, you're thinking kingfish?
11: I think so. I think that's what it's for.
10: Yep.
11: Three meter barra. We'll go with that. Best sunglasses, which I'm not sure about.
10: Really?
11: Yeah, that doesn't.
10: Shimano won sunglasses.
11: Yeah, I'm not a fan of that. I've seen a lot of Sunnies and I wear, I've seen these. So I'll give them credit though. They still won the award.
10: Who decides?
11: Fishers. Sounds like Shimano. Best game fishing lure, ledge runner.
10: You're excited by this.
11: This is a great deep diving lure. Yeah. I guess you'd towards a lure. They won the award lure. So it's a deep diver. It runs at high speeds. And it's going to be amazing on barrel bluefin tuna for us, potentially kingfish, and anything really that swims in the water. It can dive down to certain depths depending on the size you get, etc. So you can adjust your depth range on the top of the actual bib, I'm pretty sure. Yep, there you go. So you can run different sizes where you actually lock it in.
10: That's pretty cool.
11: How
10: many other lures do that?
11: I don't think any that I know of. So they reckon it's a massive game changer in it. They won Best Line, which is their Tenacity. Tenacity. I'm not actually familiar with it myself. But
10: Tenacity.
11: Tenacity. That'll do. Best Combo. So they won plenty of awards. But one thing that I also have helped release there, Gwayne Blake and myself from Salt Guide, we've now in the Frogley's range, who are the massive supporters of myself, Gwayne and Salt Guide. They are one of our biggest sponsorships that we have.
10: Yep.
11: We've actually released our first Salt Guide rod through...
10: Have you?
11: Through Frogley's Offshore.
10: Congratulations.
11: Thank you. It's
10: when are you going to tell me that?
11: Oh, I didn't know it happened. No, I did. I was just joking. Basically, what happens is Whiting's our biggest market in fishing down here in Victoria.
10: So you co-developed a new Whiting
11: rod. New Whiting rod. So we've got a Salt Guide Series Whiting rod that you can now purchase Elevate. I think it's around that $300 to $400 mark.
10: Yep.
11: And basically, it's extended butt. So a lot of our rod holders here in Victoria don't work well with those small rods for whiting. They don't sit in our rod holders great. So we've extended it to sit a little bit better, and obviously through the rod we've helped design that too and change a couple of things for Gwayne and I. So we've released our new rod at AFTA through the Frogley's team for supporting us through Samurai Rods. And that is Red's tip for the week, Patrick, and it is now time for the gaff, and I half ruined it at the start of the show.
10: You did, but we're going to put the challenge out to Chris, our wonderful producer. For our socials this week, the gaff goes to a gentleman in Queensland who this video was posted on Sunday Arvo of a vehicle fishtailing near Hook Point before rolling over on its side. So this idiot
11: gets the gaff.
10: He hooked it. He hooked the beach all right. But we'll put it on our socials. I wonder if Chris could even like put it into a little...
11: There's the challenge, Chris.
10: Yeah. You know, like we're talking and you can see underneath. This is.
11: We'll even get rid of us and just put us there. Put that there because it's...
10: So this is... So for...
11: look at the idiot.
10: For those that don't know where it is, Hook Point is on Kay Garrett, Fraser Island. And you see people on Fraser at various stages, whether they're getting bogged on the beach or they're towing caravans getting bogged. Getting chased by dingo. This is the dumbest thing that I've seen for a while on Kaygari.
11: Yeah.
10: Because the center of the center of gravity on a ute like that with high weight on your tail end, that's just as dumb as it gets.
11: Big tray on the back, didn't he?
10: So he gets the gaff, and that is the show as.
11: It is.
10: Well done on your rod. That's exciting.
11: It is. It's We love catching whiting and having a nice rod doing so. It's not too expensive, but it's good quality. We're very proud of it. So, massive show this week.
10: It is. Thanks for joining us. This has been Real Adventures.

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10: One Nation has claimed its first lower house seat in Western Australia in a by-election in a previously safe Labor seat. Gym owner Luke Hurtigan claimed victory with a 30% swing in the seat of Secret Harbour, south of Perth. Mr Hurtigan told a crowd of cheering supporters that his win spelt the end of the two-party system and Labor's dominance over Western Australia. Addressing the party faithful, One Nation WA leader Ron Caddies says the major parties have long taken seats like Secret Harbour for granted.
11: Secret Harbour did not send a protest. It sent a verdict.
12: Yes. Yes!
11: Western Australia just told the rest of the nation the two-party system is dead.
10: A 45-year-old man has died in a single vehicle crash in Artarmon on Sydney's Lower North Shore. Emergency services were called to Reserve Road around midnight following reports of a crash. Police located the vehicle, which had crashed into a parked car. The male driver was treated, however, he died at the scene. He's yet to be formally identified. Frantic rescue efforts in flood-stricken Nepal are being hampered by bad weather as the death toll continues to rise along with the number of of missing people. The glacier collapse that triggered the devastating floods has killed at least 669 people in Nepal and 7 in Tibet. Close to 3,000 remain missing as Nepal relented and allowed international aid into the country to help with rescue and recovery. Australian Cara Severino says she's grateful for the support she's received since her rescue in Nepal. 411 Australians remain unaccounted for. 441, rather, Australians remain unaccounted for. The current consent and respectful relationships program in schools will reportedly be reviewed by the federal government in the wake of recent sexual assault allegations. News Corp is reporting that Federal Education Minister Jason Clare has labelled alleged assaults of the past few weeks as devastating. The review is expected to examine whether there's a need for further strengthening of the courses in schools. Three teenage students at Sydney's prestigious Scots College have been accused of sexually assaulting a 14-year-old girl. Pro-Palestinian activists are planning a rally at today's Sydney Marathon in protest at what they say is the inclusion of Israeli soldiers who've served in the genocide in Gaza. A coalition of supporters led by the Stop the War on Palestine group will rally near Hyde Park Fountain at 10 o'clock this morning. In a statement, a protest spokesperson said the marathon delegation is part of a propaganda tour and that the runners are raising funds for the war effort in Israel. Roads across Sydney CBD are now shut ahead of the marathon. New South Wales Transport Coordinator Howard Collins says motorists need to be aware of parking restrictions.
9: Just reminding motorists, there will be a lot of road closures along the route, which stretches all the way from the Harbour Bridge being closed from 2 a.m. or 3 a.m.
10: Sport, and in NRL, South Sydney have locked in their place in the finals after a 42-22 away win over Gold Coast. Sydney Roosters will be sweating on scans after star halfback Sam Walker limped from the field with an ankle injury in their 26-12 loss to the Dolphins. And the Cowboys are through to the finals after defeating West's Tigers in Townsville. In AFL, Carlton have stunned Melbourne in their wildcard final at the MCG. And in rugby, Australia leads Argentina 22-14 at half-time in the first test. The Wallabies will be aiming for a fourth straight win, but Argentina will be out to avenge a recent narrow loss to South Africa. And turning to finance, oil is currently worth around $83 US a barrel. Gold is currently trading at $4,455 US an ounce, and one Australian dollar buying 71.64 US cents. 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Mostly sunny, the chance of morning fog in the outer west, light winds. We're heading for top temperatures of 21 degrees in the city, 23 in the west. Looking further ahead, mostly sunny Monday and Tuesday, sunny on Wednesday. Currently in the city, it's 11 degrees, Bankstown 7, Penrith 9 and Richmond 8. That's the latest 2SM News. I'm Frank Bonacorso.
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0: That's a classic from the Fab Four, the Beatles, and Let It Be. And there's a little bit of a message in that song, and it interestingly dovetails into my Good News Week story that I'll talk about after the ad break. Hold that thought about letting things be. How are you this morning? Tony Vidro is my name. I would love to hear from you this morning across Newcastle's 2HD and the Super Radio Network. The number is 13 1269. That's the open line number, and it is just that, it is open. What's on your mind this morning? I have a few a few interesting stories to bring to the table, to bring to the radio today. One of them is just it's the most delightful story that I've seen in a long time, and it's about a woman from Uganda who has decided to take the law into her own hands, and she has gone viral. Social media viral as a result of it. It's one of the best things you'll hear. You'll hear about that story a little bit later. You'll hear the Good News Week story very soon. But what a cool start to the morning. It is winter's just hanging on for the last couple of days. What is it, today and tomorrow, for the official final last days of winter, as temperatures during the day start to warm up quite nicely. And, yes, you can feel the spring in the air. And yes, night times overnight still fairly cool, fairly heavy fog this morning, single digits as I woke up this morning. And for those of you who are awake, if you haven't already done so, pop your head outside and have a look at the moon. There's actually I don't think it's quite full. I think it's about 98% full moon. But glorious sight of the moon in the morning sky. I'll have to get out there, look quickly before the sun gets up. How are you doing this morning? Hope you're well as you start to make your way through Sunday morning. It is Sunday morning chat. As I said, what is on your mind? I do find the overnight results for the NRL and yesterday's results quite fascinating. So the Cowboys' victory yesterday evening means that they have ended the season simultaneously for the Seagulls and the Bulldogs. If you look at the top eight, the Cowboys are sitting in eighth position on 32 points, and they have cut adrift the Sea Eagles and the Bulldogs. They're still sitting back on 28 with just one round to go, so they can't make up the ground. That is the top eight. And the top four and the bottom four look almost identical. You've got one team that's 2 points ahead, and then the other three teams are all on equal points. So the Panthers on top on 40 points, and then you've got the Warriors, the Dolphins, and the Roosters all on 38, just 2 points behind. And then in fifth spot are the Sharks, and then you've got the Rabbitohs, the Knights, and the Cowboys all 2 points behind. So next week they'll be jockeying for positions, but looking at the points differential for and against, I don't think there's going to be much change. Look, there could be, but the Panthers and the Warriors have definitely earned a home final. They've got the Panthers have got plus 308 and the Warriors are plus 295. So they could probably swap positions if the Warriors win and the Panthers lose next week. They can swap positions first and second. Same with the Dolphins and the Roosters. They could swap positions quite easily. Dolphins are plus 152. The Roosters are plus 148. But at the end of the day, they'll both... the Panthers and the Warriors will play home finals. Depends on who, if they move around. The Dolphins and the Roosters will be the away teams. And then at the bottom part of the table, that's where there may be some movement. The Sharks are pretty much locked in at... Well, almost certainly locked in at fifth. There would have to be a points for and against of a movement of about 90 points to displace them from second spot. They would have to lose by about 45 points, and the Rabbitohs would have to win by a similar margin. So let's just say that the Sharks are locked in for a home final at number five, but it's the Rabbits, the Knights and the Cowboys that will all try and fight their way amongst those positions. Now, what are the matches today? What's the matches today? Tell us.
1: Knights and Warriors.
0: Where are we? Knights and Warriors play today. So, yeah, so there will be some matches that will affect that table. Come on, where are you? Where are you? There you are. Where are we? Yes. Oh, geez, you had to go back to week 13. No, I'm looking after... come on, iPad, play with me. Yeah, so two matches to go. The Knights taking on the Warriors over in New Zealand, and the Eels and the Sharks as well. So there will be a little bit of maybe movement in the table, but top eight pretty much locked in for another season. And over to the AFL, I did read some fairly scathing criticism over this wild card idea that they've brought in, where they actually draw a line rather than the top eight, the top 10, and they have a playoff system. But if the results in the playoff, in the wild card round, as they call it, anything to go by, it's here to stay. As I've heard the AFL head honcho say during the week, that it is here to stay, and it does create an enormous buzz for a team to play a one-off elimination final, or a wild card round, as they call it. I won't call it a final. But slight change in the way that the AFL have done it. I wonder if the NRL might follow suit. So during the wild card round, the other teams have a break, Mark? I think they do. Do they all have a... The other remaining six teams had a bit of a break, which is quite good. So they'll have a week off to recuperate and freshen up for the finals. But I like the idea of a wild card elimination type round. So that's here to stay in the AFL. See if that happens in the NRL. I think the NRL might be too many matches and too many injuries for that to occur. But we will wait and see. 13 12 69, what is on your mind? We will do the Good News Week story right after this across Newcastle's 2HD and the Super Radio Network.
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0: die.
1: All right, your Good News Week story for the week is the story of the world's oldest person. Now, keep in mind the song that I played at the top of the hour just after the news, which was Let It Be, because it dovetails into this story. She's been acknowledged by the Guinness Book of World Records as the oldest person in the world. She turned 117 last Friday. Her name's Ethel Catterham. She was born in the United Kingdom on the 21st of August 1909, when the great-great-grandfather of the current king was sitting on the national throne at the time. The great-great-grandfather of the current king, Charles's great-great-grandfather, all the way back in 1909. Now, she was the seventh of eight children, Ethel, and she told the media in a statement that she attributes her longevity to, wait for it, a non-confrontational attitude in life. So, Mark's saying, boring. Yeah, well, you and I are going to finish up a lot earlier than 117, I can tell you now. So well, I think with my Italian blood in, I was going to say that I wonder if the Italians have heard of this story. Non-confrontational, yeah, not in their vocabulary. She attributes her longevity to a non-confrontational attitude in life. In other words, just let it be, as the Beatles sang. Never arguing while rarely compromising. That just means you just take the lower ground all the time. Thank you for all the kind birthday wishes, she said, as she told the media. Even at 117, I've had many firsts this year, from stroking a llama and holding hands with the king. So Prince Charles paid her a visit. Prince Charles. I keep calling him Prince Charles because that's what I'm used to calling him, King Charles. I've had a lovely day celebrating with my family and friends, and I look forward to seeing what next year brings. Now, she's outlived her husband by 50 years, as well as her two daughters. She actually outlived them. That's a bit sad. And today enjoys the care and company of three grandchildren and five great-great-grandchildren. In her youth, she loved to travel. This is Ethel, what's her name? Ethel Catterham from the United Kingdom. In her youth, she loved to travel. She worked as a nanny for a while for a British family that was living in India, and the work allowed her 3 years to explore the subcontinent, where she met her husband, Norman, a major in the British Army, and she became the oldest person alive after a Brazilian nun, Ina Canabaro Lucas, passed away at the young age of 116. So there you go, the oldest person in the world. I was actually, funnily enough, Mark, I was actually going to save this till next week, and I thought, no, I better do it now, just in case something happens. So there you go. She attributes her longevity to a non-confrontational style in her life. I'd love to hear your thoughts on that one. Are you ever going to be able to live a non-confrontational life in this world that we live in at the moment? Let's find out from Mary. Good morning, Mary.
2: Oh, Tony, I just remembered tonight.
1: Oh, very good. We're off to a flyer. Well done. How are you this morning?
2: Oh, I'm really happy this morning.
1: That's good. Why is that?
2: Isn't it lovely to wake up to happiness?
1: It is. It is. It absolutely
2: it really is.
1: Yeah, it absolutely is.
2: Pauline Hanson won Western Australia's seat. That was good.
1: Well, I want to talk about that. Yeah. 30% swing.
2: Massive.
1: 30.
2: Oh,
1: what? 30% swing. Well, that may have been against Labor, but I'll have to find out. I'll get Mark to look that up soon enough. But, yeah.
2: You know what it could be? You could be this renewable. This professor or whatever he is from Queensland University, he came out and gave us statistics that for every $9 we spend on renewable, we get back a dollar. Oh, gee, that's good mathematics.
1: Yeah, that's a good return on investment, the ROI, as they call it. Yeah, yeah, yeah. And as a friend of mine said many years ago, you know, the whole renewables industry would collapse if it wasn't for, you know, government subsidies. And I pointed out to him, I said, yeah, but the coal industry gets subsidised as well. And he said, yeah, but not to the extent that renewables are getting subsidised.
2: Yeah, like the superannuation, they got them little eyes on.
1: Yep.
2: Watch yourselves.
1: Yep, that's exactly right. Lose,
2: but you'll all end up in my boat if you're not careful, where you don't have enough power to run anything.
1: Yeah, well, there's... Yeah, I haven't actually. I don't think I've brought it with me today because the story's a little bit complicated. But there's a collapse of a very large builder called the Baha Company, and Bala, I think they're called. And what it's done, it's actually now frozen up the credit at the second tier lender. So you got your well-known banks that are the big four and all the banks that we know of, St. George and whatnot. But then there's a whole series of second-tier lenders that we've never even heard of before. They've had to freeze withdrawals by all their investors for the next few months. Mm. And guess who was invested? Guess who loaned those entities some money to invest? Super funds. Yep. So those super funds those returns have now dried up for their super funds. And the way that it works, as I was talking to my wife about it, I said, what happens is, I said, you and I could do it, super large super fund could do it, loan money to these second tier lenders and get an 8% return, and then they on lend it at 11% to some of these builders who can't, get funding from a normal bank. Yeah, well, guess what? High returns, high risk, and now they're getting nothing. Mm, yeah.
2: Oh, well, we went through this with Kevin 07, remember? So it might be. I hope it's not as bad as that one.
1: Look, I don't think it's. Yeah, it's not. But it's not global, but it's still one of those things that send a bit of a shiver. Yeah, that's it. It sends a shiver through the markets, yeah, that's it.
2: But I wasn't happy about all the consequences of what we're talking about. Please don't get me wrong. I'm happy because the Dolphins beat Barry Hill's team, the Roosters, which I warned him. I said we were going to.
1: They'll beat them. Yeah. Well, I would have. I'm not in a footy tipping contest, but I would have picked
2: that. Grand final. That is my grand final. I've had mine now. Just the Dolphins to beat.
1: Yep. It's called. You know what it's called, Barry? It's called momentum. They've got momentum going into the finals, and the Roosters don't.
2: Oh yeah, we've got a lot to live for. You know, there's a big, massive. People don't realise the population of Redcliffe behind it. When I left, there was about 50,000 people there.
1: Wow.
2: 50,000.
1: All right, I need

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3: This is people living in tents on the banks of a river, and the council's threatening them with $1,100. Infuriates me.
1: Taking on the big issues, the big names, and the stories that matter to you.
2: Tariq Kamler and his entire band of Australian ISIS fighters should never, ever be allowed back. Slam the door shut forever.
1: This is 2SM Sydney.
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8: Good morning, I'm Frank Bonacorso. A man remains in a critical condition in hospital after being shot in the back at a home in Guildford in Sydney's southwest. Kaylee Harris from New South Wales Police says investigators are urgently appealing for witnesses to come forward.
9: Emergency services were called to the home on Randolph Street about 7:40 p.m. yesterday and found a 28-year-old man suffering a gunshot wound to his back. Officers attached to Cumberland Police Area Command had been told a number of men entered the home and allegedly shot the man before they left in a white SUV.
8: One Nation has declared that there are no longer any safe Labor seats in Australia after the party swept to a historic win in a by-election in Western Australia. Gym owner Luke Hurdigan took the seat with a 30% swing in the seat of Secret Harbour, south of Perth. The ALP had held Secret Harbour with an 11% margin in what was regarded as safe Labor territory. The Labor has yet to concede. One Nation WA leader Ron Caddies told a gathering of party faithful that the major parties have taken seats like Secret Harbour for granted at their peril. A 13-year-old boy has died in hospital following an e-scooter crash at Childers in Queensland's Bundaberg region. The boy sustained serious head injuries in the incident on Wednesday night and was airlifted to hospital in a critical condition. The teenager died as a result of his injuries yesterday. Police are investigating an aborted pursuit through Sydney's northwest overnight. Officers patrolling Beecroft Road spotted a Jeep SUV allegedly speeding around

0: 11:30 last night and gave chase. They say the pursuit was terminated a few minutes later due to safety concerns, after which the Jeep crashed into another SUV travelling in the opposite direction. The driver of the Jeep was taken to hospital for mandatory testing. Loyalty programs are rife within the retail community. Globally, the loyalty program market is projected to grow from $17 billion in 2026 to $51 billion by 2034. A new study analysing whether the programs are worthwhile came to the conclusion each customer's attitude was different. Edith Cowan University Professor Sanjit Roy says all programs are roughly the same, and it comes down to what customers are willing to sacrifice.
1: One thing is very, very prevalent, at least in the Australian market, is almost everybody has some sort of a loyalty program, starting from the grocery retailer like Woolworths and Coles to your local mom-and-pop cafe stores. Everybody has some sort of a loyalty program, and I don't find any difference in them.
0: Turning to sport, and in NRL, fans turned out at Robina Stadium for a stirring tribute to mark Jai Arrow's 99th NRL match for the high-flying Rabbitohs, who defeated Gold Coast 42-22. Fans, players and officials sang along to the classic You'll Never Walk Alone as a guard of honour greeted Arrow's symbolic return to the field. The Dolphins have locked in a top four spot with a 26-12 win over the Roosters, who may have lost star half Sam Walker to an ankle injury. And the Cowboys sealed their finals place with a 24-10 win over West's Tigers in Townsville. In NRLW, wins to Gold Coast over Canberra, Sydney over Cronulla, and Newcastle over North Queensland. In AFL, Carlton are through to an elimination final against Geelong after defeating Melbourne 74-55 at the MCG in a wildcard final. In AFLW, wins to North Melbourne over Western Bulldogs, Adelaide over West Coast, and Sydney over St Kilda. And in rugby, a close tussle in the first test between Australia and Argentina, with the Wallabies leading 27-21 midway through the second half. In finance, oil is worth $83 a barrel, gold currently trading at $4,455 an ounce, one Australian dollar buying 71.6 US cents. 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Mostly sunny, the chance of morning fog in the outer west, light winds. We're heading for top temperatures of 21 degrees in the city, 23 in the west. Looking further ahead, mostly sunny Monday and Tuesday, sunny on Wednesday. Currently in the city, it's 11 degrees, Bankstown 7, Penrith 9 and Richmond 8. That's the latest 2SM News. I'm Frank Bonacorso.
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3: Love to hear from you this morning. What is on your mind? 13 1269. When you ring, you can bring your non-confrontational style to the radio. If you just missed that story, the my Good Newsweek story for the first half an hour was the oldest person in the world, 117, Ethel from the UK. She puts her longevity down to being non-confrontational. I thought that story was quite a delight. And looking at the TV screens that I have in front of me, they just had a map of Australia and the weather and the rainfall that's making its way across the south of Australia. Let's just say that the map, you could not even see Tasmania because it was under this band of cloud making its way from west to east. So I'm not sure how far sort of north it'll go. So Victoria will cop a bit of a drenching, and probably southern parts of New South Wales. But Tassie is just completely underwater. Let me go through now with you the major road closures for today's Sydney Marathon. So major roads, including the Sydney Harbour Bridge, are now closed between North Sydney and Kingsford ahead of the marathon. Motorists will only be able to travel east-west across the course via the Cross City Tunnel, which they've made toll-free until 4:30pm, or other surface roads via the southeast. Now, motorists are urged to avoid travel in these areas altogether. So if you don't have to travel, stay indoors, as significant detours will be in place and traffic will be quite heavy for the rest of the day. The Sydney Harbour Bridge, the Carl Expressway and the Western Distributor are all closed until 11 a.m. Use the tunnel or Victoria Road and Anzac Bridge instead. Now, city-bound motorists from the Anzac Bridge are being diverted via the Bathurst Street off-ramp. Now, around North Sydney, there are going to be road closures all the way through until midday, including parts of Miller Street, the Pacific Highway. Now, roads around Pyrmont and Altamar are closed until 11 a.m. Let's just say around midday. By the time they lift these, if they open early, it's a bonus. Roads around King Street Wharf, Millers Point, Walsh Bay and The Rocks also closed until around midday. Some roads around the Sydney CBD, Circular Quay and CBD East and the Domain, they're going to be closed all the way through until 4:30 p.m. Roads between George Street, Macquarie Street and the CBDs also closed until midday. Park Street and William Street as well. South Dowling Street closed all the way through until 4 p.m. as well. Oxford Street, Flinders Street closed until 4 p.m. So, as you can hear from all of that, if you have non-essential travel, then you'll have to take all those road closures into account. But if you can avoid them and stay indoors, that would be grand or fine. Otherwise, of course, you can still take public transport. Many buses, including those that usually travel over the Harbour Bridge, they're starting to take alternate routes around. Bus passengers can connect with the metro services with trains that are still running across the city as well. They're still going across the harbour as well. Looks like they are unaffected. Light rail services are also affected slightly. The L2 and L3 light rail services are not running between Circular Quay and Town Hall until midday. And L3 light rail services, they're not going to run between Moore Park and Juniors Kingsford until about 2:30 p.m. as well. So do allow a lot of extra travel time. If you do need to travel around those areas, I do encourage you to log on to Live Traffic New South Wales and have a look at where all the road closures are. Or if you have a smart device, you might want to download the Live Traffic New South Wales app, and they'll give you some more details. So the Sydney Marathon being run today is going to cause a little bit of chaos there around the city, not a couple of weeks after the fun run. So I'm sure those of you who live in Sydney have been all through it all before, so you'll know what you're doing. But any visitor to the city today, especially if you're heading to the airport, you might want to check those websites, live apps, and make sure that you can go on your merry way with the minimum amount of fuss.
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3: Now, talking to Mary a little bit before the news, we mentioned the results of One Nation overnight, and it is quite an extraordinary result, and one that I think will send the shivers through the major parties. And I do have an email. I want to talk about emails in a moment. So the Western Australian seat of Secret Harbour, I did hear a 30% swing, but it was the 30.6% swing was for One Nation in its primary vote. So it had a plus 30.6% swing in its primary vote, which is really showing that they are starting to resonate with mainstream Australia, that mainstream Australia have had enough of the major parties. They've had enough of the Labor Party, and the Liberal Party are not putting up an alternative for people to vote on a two-party preferred basis. It translates to a 17% swing against Labor. I mean, these numbers are just extraordinary. I don't think I can ever remember swings like these. A 17% swing against Labor. And allowed One Nation to lead 53.9% to 46.1%. So they've actually won that seat. So Luke Hurdigan, is that how you pronounce it? Hurdigan? Amassed 39% of the primary vote in Secret Harbour, 39%. Now, if you think back to the election where Labor picked up, I think, just over 32%, just under a third of the vote, he's picked up 39% of the vote. Labor candidate Georgia Tree fell off her tree. She fell to 24% of the primary vote. copping a 21% primary swing against her. That goes to show how much of a comfortable Labor seat that was. If she ends up with 24.4% of the votes and she had a 21.5% swing against her. And the Liberal candidate, Ryan Robertson, he finished third with 17.3% of the vote. So 39 for One Nation, 24.4 to Labor, 17.3 to the Liberals. It is quite an astounding result. Love to hear your thoughts on that. Now, emails. Forgot to mention to you about emails. They are working. Please send them through. I am taking emails. Tony at 2hd.com.au is the easiest way to send me an email. The other way is to head to the 2SM website, 2sm.com.au, click on programs, scroll down, find my face, my mug, and pop your details in there, and they will find their way to the studio. I'd love to hear from you this morning. Now, last week, I've got a couple of emails that I did not get time to read. And Cheryl, your email, if you're listening, it kind of follows on from what I was just saying there. Hi, Tony. Love your show. You're very kind. Thank you, Cheryl. Sorry to say that Albanese is to blame for the state of our country, Cheryl says. As the buck stops with him and his incompetent government that is destroying our country right before our eyes with their toxic policies. They need to go, Tony, from Cheryl at Newcastle. Well, guess what, Cheryl? You got your wish from last week, and that's what's happened in Secret Harbour over in WA. I wonder whether that is something that will be a trend that we will see and continue to see across the nation. So thank you, Cheryl, for your email. Keep them coming. And Dennis sent an email through, which is interesting as well, from last week. And I don't know, I can't remember what the context of this was. I don't think we were talking about trans people last week. Maybe we were. But Dennis says, we are not against people who have changed their sex. We're just against what they are doing. So it's an interesting distinction. Not sure if you're still taking emails, Dennis says. Yes, I am, as I mentioned. But we aren't against people who claim that they are trans and claiming they are now of the opposite sex. This subject is not about hating these people. What we are against is what they are doing. Biological males joining female-only sports, and ditto for any females joining any male-only sports. I'm not aware of the reverse. Yes, biological males. I might draw a further extrapolation of that, Dennis, and say you're probably also against biological males going into the bathrooms of reserved for females as well, which there's some very interesting stories coming out of the US in relation to that. Yes, Dennis, there have been quite a few sporting organisations who, particularly boxing, if you remember the Olympic Games, boxing, where they've essentially said that that participants who have the male hormones in their system will not be able to participate in the female boxing, which I think there was some horrific scenes from the boxing where it was literally a man punching a woman in a sporting event, and a few people were saying, yep, this is fine, this is okay, which it was not. If you have the male biological hormones in your system, then you are not allowed to participate in female sports. Love to hear your thoughts on that one. It's a very interesting distinction. You remember the South African runner all those years ago who sparked, I think that was the first that I can recall, of this controversy where, she had male hormones in her, but she was beating all of her other females by almost, 10 metres or so in pretty much every race. So love to hear your thoughts, love to hear your take on that. So, yes, I am taking emails, Tony at 2hd.com.au. or the 2SM website. More after this across Newcastle's 2HD and the Super Radio Network.
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1: Love to hear from you this morning. I just want to make a couple of comments on this disaster that has been unfolding in Nepal, which is, I think you would all agree that when you saw the footage of that, it had to be one of those heart-in-your-mouth moments. Poor people, my goodness, that did not stand a chance with that avalanche of water that that came down. So in the ensuing days that have occurred since then, I've followed some interesting media, social media commentary around it. Now, initially, it was thought that there was an earthquake that triggered the glaciers breaking apart. No, the glaciers broke apart, and the impact of those glaciers coming apart was enough to make it look like it was a 4.4, the equivalent of a 4.4 earthquake. And and then a lot of people jumped on the climate change bandwagon and said, well, you know, people who don't believe in climate change are a pack of idiots because this is what happens with repeated climate change. And then others came out and said, well, those glaciers have been breaking off for years. It's heading into the Nepal summer where it gets hotter. The part that I can't get my head around, and again, I'd love to hear your thoughts on this, is that let's say that you're an absolute devoted disciple of and believed 100% in climate change. Why would you build entire human settlements right on the riverfront? Like, if you saw the before picture, some of these buildings were right on the waterfront. Like, the slightest increase in of river height, and those buildings were going to be in trouble anyway. So I don't understand why you would build, if you believe in, oh, there's climate change, yep, and whatever. Okay, well, if you feel that there's going to be a lot of water coming down that mountain, the Himalayas, why on earth would you build all those buildings in that particular area? What have I missed here? Love to hear your thoughts on that. Let's have a chat to Chris. Morning, Chris.
2: G'day, mate. How are you?
1: Yeah, good. How are you?
2: You talking about Nepal there.
1: I was, yeah.
2: Like those villages and that have been there for thousands of years, mate. And when you come to believing in...
1: Well, hang on, they haven't been. They're brand new buildings. They were like... They're not villages. They're actual new, like recently constructed, probably in the last 20, 30, 40, 50 years, buildings, like even apartment blocks, whatever they happen to be, whether hotels or whatever, they're right on the riverfront. I just can't get my head around it. They're not villages. I'm not talking about little villages further down. They're actually, proper, human settlements in these areas that are right on the riverfront.
2: I'm not really up on it, but Nepal is a very old country, like settled way before Australia.
1: Absolutely.
2: The thing about climate change, like you talk about believing in it like it's a religion or something, you can't, it's more about acknowledging that the climate is actually changing.
1: Mm.
2: The climate is changing.
1: Mm.
2: The causes of that are what people argue over.
1: Correct.
2: It's like, whether it's the movement of the earth, the increase of output from the sun or human habitation
1: and involvement. But you're right, the climate is always changing, it always has changed. Is man's activity responsible for any of that change?
2: Beyond that, it's just like our seasons over the last 30 years have noticeably changed. Like, winter isn't exactly in the parameters where winter once kind of was. It comes later and finishes later, and different trees flower earlier and all that kind of stuff,
1: Yeah.
2: So that's all standard world kind of stuff. But let's go to One Nation.
1: What did you make of that win?
2: Could you possibly, when you're talking about One Nation, dig up some of the ongoing future prospective policies beyond deportations or whatever of people some of their actual policies, like for running the country into the future.
1: Yeah. What's their tax policies? What's their policies on education? What's their policies on health? Yep.
2: What's their Medicare policy?
1: Yeah, totally agree.
2: What's their housing policy? What's their social policies? What's their policy going to be on childcare that people drop their kids off at 6 in the morning and pick them up at 6 in the evening? What's their policies going to be on all those things?
1: Yeah. It's a good question. It's a very good question.
2: It'd be interesting to hear some of those things.
1: I do think they have some policies, but I don't think that mainstream Australia would be across it. I think at the moment it's most, and I interpret it this way, this is my interpretation, it's most definitely a protest vote at the moment.
2: Well, mainstream Australia should get across it if they're going to vote for it.
1: Yeah, I totally agree.
2: You can't get away from that. Look, one other thing I'd like to ask you. Overnight talkback, has that come back on yet or no?
1: No, it's overnight music at the moment. Would you like to fill in and be an overnight announcer, Chris?
2: I'd love it.
1: Get in touch with management and go through the training process and go for it.
2: Are they actually looking for somebody to do it?
1: We have been. Yeah, management have been looking for it.
2: Oh, yeah, right. A lot of announcers disappeared off the radio.
1: Mm. Yeah, yeah. Well, you know what it's like? It's like every other business in Australia that is looking for staff, looking for quality staff. We're no different. We're always looking for staff. So it's the same business model as a lot of other places.
2: Maybe you could bring in an Indian.
1: Well, I have no issues with that if they're a good announcer. No issues with that at all. All right, good on you, Chris. Take care. Put your application in. I look forward to you hosting a program or three overnights with Chris. That'd be great. We're heading to do another news and weather update. 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
14: Good morning, I'm Frank Bonacorso. Police are appealing for public help after a man was shot in the back at a home in Guildford in Sydney's West overnight. Roger Smith reports.
15: Emergency services were called to the home on Randolph Street just after 7:30 last night. They found a 28-year-old man suffering a gunshot wound to his back. Officers have been told a number of men entered the home and allegedly shot the man before leaving in a white SUV. Police are refusing to disclose further detail and wouldn't be drawn on the motives behind the alleged attack. The man was treated at the scene by paramedics before being taken to hospital in a critical condition. A crime scene has been established and an investigation is underway. In Sydney, Roger Smith for Super Radio Network News.
14: One Nation has claimed another lower house seat, this time in the traditional Labor stronghold of Secret Harbour, south of Perth. With 80% of the vote counted, gym owner Luke Hurdigan commanded a two-party preferred vote of 53%, followed by Labor on 46%. The Liberals have already conceded, but Labor, which held the seat with an 11% margin, is yet to declare defeat. WA Party leader, One Nation Party leader, Rod Caddies, told a gathering of party supporters, Mr. Hurdigan has achieved what many thought impossible.
16: All of our Australians are fed up and won't accept our country being ruined.
17: No.
16: We are now the party of choice for working and middle class Australians.
17: Yes.
16: People are sick of being treated like idiots. Yep. The lies, deception, yep. Lack of transparency from the two major parties have become too much.
14: Meanwhile, a new poll reveals New South Wales opposition leader Kelly Sloan is gaining ground on One Nation. The News Corp survey shows primary vote support for the New South Wales Liberal National Coalition has risen 5 points to 25%, compared to One Nation's 23%, a drop of 4 points. Support for Premier Chris Minns and Labor has remained stable since June at 32%. The New South Wales government is rolling out new shark management measures for Sydney Harbour and the New South Wales coast ahead of summer. The program will include expanded drone surveillance plus two new tagged shark listening stations near Balmoral in Middle Harbour and Lady Bay in the harbour's east to provide real-time alerts when tagged sharks are nearby. From the 1st of September, 51 shark nets will be installed at beaches between Newcastle and Wollongong to complement the deployment of 305 drum lines between Tweed Heads and Bega. Overseas, Ukraine's President Volodymyr Zelensky says a depot near Kyiv that exploded overnight when hit by a Russian airstrike killing 37 people stored shells, drones and other munitions. The president's demanding to know how deadly ammunition came to be stored in a residential area. Turning to sport, and in NRL, South Sydney have locked in their place in the finals with a 42-22 away win over Gold Coast. The game marked the return of Jai Arrow for his 99th NRL match and Latrell Mitchell returning from a long injury layoff. Sydney Roosters will be sweating on scans after star halfback Sam Walker limped from the field with an ankle injury in their 26-12 loss to the Dolphins. Walker went down in the second half to an awkward tackle. And the Cowboys are through to the finals after defeating West Tigers 24-10 in Townsville. In NRLW, Winster Gold Coast over Canberra, Sydney over Cronulla and Newcastle over North Queensland. In AFL, Carlton have stunned Melbourne in their wildcard final 74-55 at the MCG to progress to an elimination final against Geelong. And in rugby, Australia leads Argentina 27-21 in an arm wrestle in the first test in Argentina. Australia are aiming for a fourth straight win, but the Pumas will be out to avenge a narrow loss to South Africa. In finance, oil is worth $83 a barrel. Gold currently trading at $4,453 an ounce, and one Australian dollar buying 71.64 US cents. 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Mostly sunny, the chance of morning fog in the outer west, light winds. We're heading for top temperatures of 21 degrees in the city, 23 in the west. Looking further ahead, mostly sunny Monday and Tuesday, sunny on Wednesday. Currently in the city, it's 10 degrees, Bankstown 8, Penrith 8 and Richmond 6. That's the latest 2SM news. I'm Frank Bonacorso.
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0: A super memory there from the 70s from Captain and Tennille across Newcastle's 2HD and the Super Radio Network. Love will keep us together. Loved your phone call, Janice, by the way, from the Gold Coast. Thank you for calling in. We do get some people who call in and say, don't want to go to air, but, and make some comments, but thank you. That brought a smile to my face, as did Mark. 13 12 69 is the number here across Newcastle's 2HD and the Super Radio Network. Let's have a chat now to Brian. You still there, Brian?
1: Yeah, mate, how are you?
0: Yeah, very well. Thanks for waiting. What's on your mind today?
1: Mate, I just got two little topics.
0: Sure.
1: That Nepal thing.
0: Mm.
1: Mate, what struck me most, to be honest, is people on Facebook are going, oh, this is AI. It's like, come on, seriously.
0: Yeah, well, I didn't say that, and I should have, but the first videos that I watched, I thought, this has got to be AI. This cannot be real. But then you realised very quickly that it was real. Yeah, yeah, it did look like AI. It did.
1: I sat my family down in front of it because we went to Alaska many years ago and they were saying to us, we took a helicopter flight and landed on a glacier and drank the water the way the whatever they do over there. And they were saying to us 500 litres, million litres of water come off them glaciers every day and have done every day near summer.
0: How many? 500
1: million? 500
0: million
1: litres of water.
0: Wow. Wow.
1: And they said if they didn't have that, they wouldn't have fresh water for the town to last them through the winter.
0: Yeah, yeah, absolutely.
1: But, yeah, when you see that, I would have just put my hands in the air and said, God take me, because them poor buggers had nowhere to run.
0: They had nowhere. There's one image there that I saw that I thought, oh, my goodness, like it's just, too late, yeah.
1: And to say that, like, I understand people's point of view that it's it's been around for thousands of years, mate, but them buildings are bricks and mortar. They're not.
0: They are.
1: You know, they're
0: new.
1: It's an old stone huts.
0: Yeah, but can you see my point? When you saw the video of it, look, have a look at where they've built them. They're right on the waterfront. We're not talking like even 5-10 metres back. They're right on the waterfront.
1: But look where all them buses were parked, mate. Literally right over the top of the waterway.
0: Yeah, exactly. Yeah, yeah.
1: Here's another
0: little bit of an irony for you a point I didn't make. For those who believe that it was in China, climate change, China is the biggest polluter in the world, and this happened on the Nepal-China border. Maybe China, need to do something about it.
1: If they believe it's climate change, mate, they believe in Albanese too.
0: Mm.
1: But, mate, that was my second point. People talk about Hanson's policies.
0: Mm.
1: Mate, could we do any worse than what we've got? Seriously?
0: I don't expect you to comment on it. I try and be even-handed on this, but it's hard to swallow sometimes. You're talking to someone who was dead set against all of the changes that they made in the budget around negative gearing and capital gains tax.
1: Sure.
0: I think it's the dumbest thing, that they don't understand the maths, they don't understand the flow-on effects.
1: As you said the other day, mathing isn't mathing.
0: The maths isn't mathing. I'm glad you heard that.
1: It's just crazy, mate, because like Albanese, they make skits about him all the time, but the truest one is, mate, he's got his meetings up and he's gone, come on, guys, I'm stuffing it quick as I can, give me a chance.
0: Yeah.
1: You know, it's... Blind Freddy can see that we're going in the wrong direction. We need something, whether they're better or whether they're worse. We need something to change.
0: Yeah. Well, I've actually got Mark dug out for me Pauline Hanson's One Nation policy, so I'll give everyone a brief rundown of what they actually are after the ad break. But they do have some policies around that part of it.
1: It's like a job, mate. You know, you sit in a job for 20 years and you go, if I leave, am I going to make my life better? If I stay, am I going to make my life worse? It's that 50-50 chance, mate. And we've got to take something because, as you say, the math ain't mathing and we're going the wrong direction.
0: No, it doesn't make sense. It doesn't add up. And again, like, you know, in Newcastle here, time ago, the story around that securing, you know, electricity for the next however many years to keep Tomago Aluminium going, you know, subsidised by the government, and again, you know, the irony, the hypocrisy of Labor Party politicians coming out and saying we've secured the jobs of 1,000 people, and you think, oh, yeah, well, yeah, have you? your policies in the first place put them in danger. Now you're trying to hold yourself out as a hero to save the jobs. It just
1: it's
0: just
1: like
0: doesn't.
1: Giving everybody a- it's like giving everybody a 5% grant or deposit grant, mate. You know, you've put them in the reverse gear now.
0: Yep, poor that's buggers. It. Yeah, that's it. All right, good on you.
1: Goes out to everyone in the pool. Cheers, mate. Thank you.
0: Good on you. Thanks, Brian. That's Brian on the Super Radio Network in Newcastle's 2HD, 13 12 69. If you'd like to join me and bring your thoughts to the table, I'll just run down the some of the policies before going. Actually, will I go to an ad break? I might go to an ad break first, and that way I can take a little bit more time in going through Pauline and One Nation's policies. That right after this, Newcastle's 2HD and the Super Radio Network.
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0: Policies? What policies? So One Nation does have a few policies. They have a very similar theme to them. Which is interesting. So you'll just hold that thought as I read some of these out to you. So as of August of 2026, Pauline Hanson's One Nation has a fairly broad policy platform. Their central theme is Australians first, particularly when it comes to immigration, housing, energy, jobs, foreign ownership, and also government spending. So immigration is their big one. They want to dramatically reduce the immigration intake. They want to cut it to or cap it at 130,000 people per annum, which on the surface of it looks a lot more sensible than what we're doing at the moment. I've actually got the immigration numbers. I'll read those out actually next. I've got a very interesting table, just a segue, of the number of immigrants that the government has announced during the budget versus how many actually came into the country. That's a very, very interesting one. I'll come back to that one in a minute. But they also want to tighten student visas, skilled worker visas, deporting unlawful non-citizens. That is becoming a real hot issue. There's some stories that I'm reading, and I don't know how true they are, but if they are true, some very, very nasty people who have consistently broken Australian laws and have had their visas cancelled only for the cancellation to be cancelled, and they still stay in the country. Withdrawing Australia from the UN Refugee Convention, however, there's been recently been some confusion amongst One Nation representatives over how exactly the 130,000 figure translates into net migration. Housing. The party argues that lower immigration would reduce housing demand. They want to stop residential property sales to non-residents, non-citizens, and they propose a five-year GST exemption on building materials for new homes worth up to $1 million, which is something that I was saying a while ago. I was actually suggesting something for new home buyers, that they get a refund of the GST that that they paid, but One Nation saying here a five-year GST exemption on building materials for new homes that cost that are going to be worth up to $1 million. Cost of living, they want to halve the fuel excise to 26 cents a litre for 3 years. They want to change electricity market rules with the stated aim of cutting electricity bills by 20%. They want to increase Medicare rebates, introduce tax changes for families, pensioners and retirees. Now, when it comes to energy and climate, One Nation strongly opposes the net zero concept. It supports continued coal and gas generation and the development of nuclear power, or at least let's start the conversation. It wants Australia to withdraw from the Paris Climate Agreement, abolish renewable energy targets, and close the Federal Department of Climate Change. The party disputes the mainstream scientific position on human-caused climate change. When it comes to oil, gas and fuel, it proposes a Commonwealth investment vehicle. This is an interesting one. Giving Australians an ownership interest in our natural resources, replacing the petroleum resources rent tax with a royalty on oil and gas extraction, and also maintaining a minimum of 90 days of offshore fuel reserves. When it comes to income tax, they oppose increases to the GST and bringing back death duties. They want multinational companies to pay more Australian tax. And this next one's an interesting one, which I do have a story on this if I get time. For families with dependent children, they propose a system of joint income tax filing and income splitting between the two parents, which would substantially reduce tax for some single income households. So that's a really interesting one, and it is something that other countries do. I might try and come back to that one if I get time. Jobs. When it comes to jobs, the One Nation Party promotes, these are the list of One Nation policies if you're just joining us. They promote an Australians first approach to jobs, including expanding apprenticeships and restricting skilled migration where it believes overseas workers are competing with Australians. Health and regional Australia. One Nation proposes increasing Medicare rebates and encouraging doctors, nurses and other newly qualified health professionals into regional communities through three-year contracts in exchange for paying for their help or their HECS debt. Some really interesting things here, I've got to say. Very interesting. Foreign ownership. One Nation wants essential infrastructure such as power, water, telecommunications, roads and ports protected from foreign ownership. It also proposes banning further foreign purchases of freehold farmland and limiting foreign leasehold ownership. Crime. It announced recently Law and Order position calls for tougher prison sentences for violent offenders and stronger actions against gangs and repeat offenders. These are all things that we've been calling for, by the way, isn't it? So, you know, if the major parties are pretty tone deaf when it comes to some of these things, particularly around crime, well, they can fall on their own sword, quite frankly. Education. One Nation says schools should return to greater emphasis on core academic skills and critical thinking. Its broader education policies have also opposed what it regards as ideological content in classrooms. Again, something that has been spoken about for a while. Now, direct democracy. Now, One Nation supports citizen-initiated referenda, allowing voters to initiate proposals for legislation or referendum questions rather than relying solely on Parliament to initiate them. That's an interesting one. Firearms. It supports Australia's existing framework, allowing licensed people to own firearms for legitimate purposes, such as farming, work and sport, while opposing additional restrictions on lawful owners. And it advocates stronger, broader enforcement and penalties for illegal gun trafficking and gun crime. So the big picture, the summary is, if you boil the platform down, One Nation in 2026 is campaigning on substantially lower immigration, opposition to net zero, coal, gas and nuclear... Well, opposition to net zero. It wants more coal, gas and nuclear energy. It wants lower fuel prices and electricity price costs. It wants restrictions on foreign ownership of many infrastructure assets and also farmland. It wants Australia first employment policies. It wants tougher criminal justice policies, and it wants a reduction in government spending and regulation. I think a lot of the stuff. So there you go, Chris. That's the One Nation policies. I think it's a little bit broad. I think it needs a little bit more depth to it. But again, they're not in power, so they haven't, you know, the resources to do it. But that's their broad range of promises. And I think after you see the massive swing towards One Nation in secret, what's it called, Secret Garden, the WA election from yesterday, where there was over a 30% swing towards One Nation in the primary vote. That little shopping list that I just read out to you makes a lot of sense to a lot of people, and so therefore that is one of the big reasons why they're actually jumping on the bandwagon. And in relation to cost of living and also crime, it's something that I've spoken about here, you know, many, many times, and other announcers as well, and it's not just me. But the going soft on crime, you know, when you get the same person who is released from jail 17 times, you know, on bail, and they go back out and they can continue to reoffend, that's just a system that is completely broken. And, you know, you have to lay the blame solely at the feet of politicians who allow something like that to happen. And lawful citizens have just had enough. They've just completely had enough. There is a little bit. There's one story I might actually try and grab during the news break on someone on a visa that had their visa cancelled and then overridden by Tony Burke. I might just try and find that story as well. And when you hear stories like this, you just shake your head and you think, what are these governments doing? You know, why are they allowing for people who clearly come to our country and break the law and don't embrace our values to continue? So it is interesting that a lot of the rhetoric and a lot of things that we hear from critics of Pauline Hanson, saying that she's a racist, and well, at the end of the day, she wants 130,000 migrants to come to Australia. That's not being racist. That's actually embracing migration, but it is putting a sensible cap on the number of people coming in. So a couple of things I will find. I will go and grab the Labor Party budget papers versus actuals on migration, and I'll find this story on this particular migrant that was a little bit naughty, and I will share those stories on the other side of the news, as well as taking your calls. 13 12 69 Newcastle's 2HD and the Super Radio Network.
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8: Good morning, I'm Frank Bonacorso. One Nation has declared that there are no longer any safe Labor seats after the party swept to a historic win in a by-election in Western Australia. Gym owner Luke Hurdigan took the seat with a 30% swing in the seat of Secret Harbour south of Perth. The ALP had held the seat with an 11% margin in what was regarded as safe Labor territory. Labor has yet to concede. Police are investigating a fatal single-vehicle crash at Artarmon on Sydney's Lower North Shore. Kaylee Harris from New South Wales Police says a report will be prepared for the coroner.
9: About 12 o'clock this morning, emergency services were called to Reserve Road Artarmon following reports of a crash. Officers attached to North Shore Police Area Command attended and located a single vehicle which had crashed into a parked car. New South Wales ambulance paramedics treated the driver, a 45-year-old man, however, he died at the scene.
8: Heavy rain and fog are hampering rescue efforts after Wednesday's devastating flash floods that tore through border areas of Nepal and Tibet. About 3,000 people are missing, with more than 670 bodies found so far. Some of them swept many kilometres downstream in India. 41 Australians are among the missing. Foreign Minister Penny Wong has confirmed 26-year-old Australian Cara Severino has been located safe and well. Queensland community service organisations tasked with keeping the state's vulnerable people safe are reportedly too frightened of losing funding to speak publicly about the Crisafulli government's policies. The Sunday Mail reports the state's Council of Social Services is the first peak body to speak publicly, following allegations that organisations and advocates have had funding threatened for publicly criticising the government. The Queensland Premier has rejected the claims. New data shows one in eight people suffering from blood cancer are delaying treatment due to rising costs. Bill Stavresky from the Leukaemia Foundation is using the figures to call on state and territory governments to provide better travel and accommodation subsidies.
10: We are calling on state and territory governments to increase the subsidies that are provided. In some states,

0: it's less than $50 per night for accommodation. Now, we know that is simply not enough for patients and their families to be close to hospitals to ensure that they can continue and have their life-saving treatments.
1: British right-wing political commentator Mio Yiannopoulos has been deported from the US after being detained by Immigration and Customs Enforcement. The 41-year-old former editor, who's previously advocated for stricter US immigration controls, was arrested at New Orleans Airport for overstaying his visa. Sydney's ferry commuters are being warned of disruptions to services on Wednesday, with workers walking off the job for 5 hours over a pay dispute. Services will be suspended between 9 a.m. and 2 p.m. due to a union campaign for a 5% pay increase. Opal readers will be switched off from 2 p.m. for the rest of the day, offering passengers a free trip. In NRL, fans turned out at Robina Stadium for a stirring tribute to mark Jai Arrow's 99th NRL match for the high-flying Rabbitohs, who defeated Gold Coast 42-22. Fans, players and officials sang along to the classic You'll Never Walk Alone as a guard of honour greeted Arrow's symbolic return to the field. The Dolphins have locked in a top four spot with a 26-12 win over the Roosters, who may have lost star half Sam Walker to an ankle injury. And the Cowboys sealed their finals place with a 24-10 win over West's Tigers. In AFL, Carlton are through to an elimination final against Geelong after defeating Melbourne 74-55 at the MCG. In rugby, Australia have chalked up a fourth consecutive victory, this time over Argentina 27-21. The Wallabies led throughout the match, but the Pumas kept them in check for all but the last 10 minutes. In finance, oil is worth $83 a barrel, gold currently trading at $4,453 an ounce, and one Australian dollar buying 71.6 US cents. 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Mostly sunny, chance of fog in the outer west, light winds. We're heading for top temperatures of 21 degrees in the city, 23 in the west. Looking further ahead, mostly sunny Monday and Tuesday, sunny on Wednesday. Currently in the city, it's 10 degrees, Bankstown 9, Penrith 9 and Richmond 7. That's the latest 2SM News. I'm Frank Bonacorso.

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1: Nothing would make me happier than for people to ring and join the conversation, which is exactly what Mark has done. Thank you for waiting, Mark.
2: Oh, no problems at all, Tony.
1: That's good. What's on your mind? What's on your mind,
2: Tony? Happy Sunday.
1: Yeah, same to you. Same to you.
2: Yeah. You just went through the policies of One Nation.
1: Yes, yes.
2: We've heard for a long time now is the typical brainwashing tactics that come from the left and the Labor Party that, oh, One Nation has no policies. Now, I, for one, has been saying, yes, they actually do.
1: Yes, yes.
2: And, you know, like a lot of people have said to me, but what's the alternative to Anthony Albanese and the Labor government at the moment? And I really love answering this question because the alternative, there is an alternative. The alternative would be Daffy Duck. Like, seriously, the way this guy is running the country is seriously detrimental to the Australian people. And this is why.
1: We're seeing it every day. We're seeing people under cost of living pressures. We're seeing people now paying higher prices for fuel ever since the fuel excise, reduction went back to its normal level at what are we now, 52 cents a litre. So everyone's paying that, which means it fuels inflation, which then the flow and effect is that the unions are going to want more for wages, which puts more and more pressure on businesses. It's stressful. And then all of a sudden the house you've lived in has just plummeted in value because of, capital gains tax and negative gearing changes. There's an enormous amount of stress in the community at the moment. Yep. Across every sector of Australia. This isn't just like picking on the rich. We'll just go after the Gina Reinhardts, which, by the way, they didn't do. This affects every single living person in Australia.
2: Yep. And, I don't understand the hatred for Gina Reinhardt. Seriously, there's lots of other billionaires in the country have not worked for their billions.
1: Well, the thing about Gina is that a lot of people seem to think that she had it all handed to her on a platter. She actually took her father's empire and built on it. She actually, and again, like, you can look at it one or two ways, that she exploited Australia's resources and became rich on them, and that's a fair argument, and I think she probably should have paid more tax along the way in the last 20, 25, 30 years, and I think that's an absolute given. But at the end of the day, she's a self-made woman. Like, she didn't just bask in the glory of her father. She's an intelligent businesswoman and gives away a lot.
2: Yeah. $200 million for veterans.
1: Yep.
2: Like, and our government, the minister for veterans, can't even meet with him. And when he does, he sits there with his arms crossed and rolling his eyes.
1: Yep.
2: Any wonder One Nation is resonating with people. But
1: that is a minister who didn't get the portfolio that he wanted. I'm telling you now. Like, when that was handed to him, if he's sitting there with his arms folded and he can't embrace the portfolio that he was given, clearly he didn't want it when it was first given to him. When they announced it, they said, "Oh, you've got veterans," and he would have just gone, "Oh, really? What? No, I wanted finance. I wanted something a bit more glamorous." He's got to, I've got to sit there and listen to all these veterans whinging at me, telling me how life was a lot better in the olden days, and that's what comes across in these when he meets with them.
2: That minister is the epitome of the Albanese Labor government. He doesn't understand that he is actually working for the Australian people. He doesn't get it. All of Albanese's ministers and Albanese himself. It's like the country's being run by a far left wing activist. If you look up his current wife's background, that's what she actually is, a far left wing activist. With Pauline Hanson's policies, what they are, the full underlying thing is they're for the Australian people. And this is why it's resonating with the Australian people, because you cannot say that any of the Labor Party policies and Albanese's policies are working for the Australian people.
1: Well, I got criticised, from pillar to post when I suggested that that Donald Trump was a nationalist, and people ringing up saying, are you pro-Trump? And I thought, well, no, I'm not. I don't like the guy. I think he's a bit unhinged. But at the end of the day, when you look at it objectively, one of the things that he did that I absolutely loved when he came into power the first time and also the second time is he just literally tore up trade deals and said, this is a bad deal for America. We're not honouring it. Bad. No, suicide. I don't give a crap. We're not honouring it. And I made the suggestion that maybe we should do the same when it came to the gas deal that Howard signed us up to all those years ago. That's going to run all the way through until 2032. That's a bad deal for Australia. Tear the damn thing up and start again.
2: Deal for Australia.
1: It's a
2: absolutely
1: terrible deal.
2: Terrible.
1: Yep.
2: I worked on the project up in Darwin.
1: Mm.
2: I actually worked on the project in.
1: Right.
2: It was disgusting. One of the power station. Well, there was a power station built on the site.
1: Yeah.
2: At Ickes Point there, and I worked on that site. But that power station had four major turbines there, gas turbines. It was all gas turbines. But not one bit of electricity from that gas, produced electricity, went into Darwin. It was all purely
1: to go overseas.
2: All the gas was that. But the electricity produced from the power station that was built on the site was only for the gas liquefaction plant.
1: Oh, okay, right, yep.
2: They could have built a bigger power station and fed some cheap electricity
1: to the people
2: for the Northern Territory.
1: No, that would be looking after the Australian people, Mark. Come on.
2: Yeah,
1: we've spoken about this.
2: This is what Pauline is about.
1: Yeah,
2: we've all been, the Labor Party used their brainwashing tactics to try and convince us that there's no alternative.
1: Mm.
2: In the meantime, look at the destructive policies that they're subjecting us to.
1: Mm.
2: And this is why Pauline's resonating, and
1: absolutely.
2: One Nation is resonating,
1: and will continue to do so.
2: Yeah, they do actually have policies that are for the Australian people.
1: You wait and see. Labor Party they'll have a forum. They'll have an internal get together. They'll have a look at this, I'll bet you a cup of cappuccino that I bet they will start to change their position on things. You wait and see. They'll start to mellow on a few things, and Albanese and the ministers will get up there and say, well, we've changed our position on this, and it'll be a direct result of this election.
2: Yeah, too late. But, with the migration of people that are coming here skilled and taking jobs of skilled people here in the country, I'm an example of that. I'm qualified in economics.
1: Mm.
2: And as we've spoken quite a bit, I do have a good understanding of particularly the Australian economy and the Australian market.
1: Mm-hmm.
2: Now, I've made several applications to the Reserve Bank over the years since I graduated in 2011. I've been trying to get into either government policy advising or into the Reserve Bank, for example.
1: As a job application, you mean?
2: I've applied there. I've got the qualifications and I've got the understanding.
1: Yeah.
2: But I don't even get interviewed. Now, I've spoken to people that had just arrived in the country, particularly from the UK, but also France, other countries and whatever. They've actually got the jobs that I applied for.
1: And into
2: the country
1: to
2: take the jobs at the Reserve Bank that I applied for.
1: Yeah, because, Mark, you go there with all your ideas, all your fancy ideas and all your predetermined, intelligence. These people come from overseas with a blank canvas and they can work with that. They can shape their minds into a different ideological. They can't bend you. They can't shape you. So there's no way in the world you're going to get an interview.
2: And this is why one of the things that Pauline Hanson wants to stand up for, and tickets on myself, whatever.
1: Mm.
2: But if my level of understanding of the Australian economy was in mainstream and therefore policy built around it, we would be much better off.
1: Yeah. The same thing that happened to you happened to a friend of mine who is a highly intelligent, really high functioning, you know, individual, understands, you know, the maths, understands, you know, accounting and tax, and he applied for a high level position, and I won't name the accounting body, but there are four major accounting bodies in Australia, and didn't even get an interview.
2: Yeah,
1: didn't meet the diversity quota, so they cut him straight away.
2: That's exactly it. Mm. See, my biggest drawback for getting jobs in any government department is the fact that I'm a middle-aged, white, male, Australian-born.
1: You are pale, male and stale. Is that what they call it?
2: Yeah, and here in Australia, to be Australian-born, as far as government departments are concerned, they don't want to know you, particularly if you're of the male, pale and stale.
1: Yeah, that's it.
2: Which is despicable.
1: Oh, well, do I go down the path that it's discrimination? But I was told by someone, you do realise that that's not discrimination. I'm thinking it absolutely is discrimination. It's like discriminating against someone because they're white. But that's not discrimination. It absolutely is. It's the absolute definition of it. So, all right, I need to move on, Mark. Great to talk to you as always. Have a wonderful, wonderful morning. Thanks for your call. Yeah, that's Mark. And yes, like he, a friend of mine, same position, same type of scenario, fully qualified, intelligent, highly, you know, high functioning, could not even get an interview, let alone, you know, get a job at a particular area for so it does put a big question mark on some of their processes and systems. Let's just leave it at that. 13 12 69 is the number. We'll go back to the phones right after this across Newcastle's 2HD and the Super Radio Network.
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1: All right, let's keep the conversation going and have a chat to Phil. Morning, Phil.
10: Morning, Tony.
1: Thank you for waiting.
10: I think the tumultuous reaction against the Sydney Swans transgression has been unjustified, excessive. Now, I'm one who highly respects individual autonomy, so I respect the right of the lap dancers to insist that touching certain areas of their bodies would not be tolerated.
1: 100%.
10: I firmly believe that males should not impose themselves on females, but I do not condemn the players for enjoying looking at naked girls. Ardent feelings towards the opposite sex is natural, biological, in fact. It is naive to deny it, to regard it as abnormal. There is a carryover from the Victorian age that sexual attraction to the opposite sex in itself is obscene, immoral, solely a male experience, a misconception that females don't experience urgent desire. True, those ardent feelings tend to be one's emotion in females, not necessarily visual pleasure, but most women react appreciatively to a well-formed, well-muscled male body. Those with a mature acceptance of reality would not feel degraded by the fact that their partner has a natural attraction to the opposite sex. Ego denies reality for some, male and female. But I believe the socially devised toxic masculinity element is part of the reaction. Oppressors oppressed. If the public and the media and the politician felt so obligated to publicly defend females, there was an ideal opportunity to do so when Gina Reinhardt, as Mark mentioned, was disgustingly besmirched by a female comedian, so-called. But there seemed to be a unified reluctance to do so.
1: Brilliant.
10: Depression almost.
1: Brilliant.
10: That female did much more reputational harm to Gina Reinhardt than those footballers did to lap dancers. But
1: That's a brilliant segue, Phil.
10: Will
1: brilliant.
10: Keep her job. Where were the outraged feminists on that? The passionate protest of fellow females, the gallant grandstanding of outspoken males, the justifiable reaction expected of the ABC chairman, demanded by the person ultimately responsible for the ABC, Prime Minister Anthony Albanese. Not just imposing words.
1: Yep. No, so, very beautifully articulatedly said. And points out the wonderful hypocrisy of coming to jumping on a cause. Well said.
10: Right, thanks very much.
1: Before you go, let me. I do have some notes here that I've written in respect to the Sydney Swans. Now, let me just say this and run this past you. This is what I think. Okay, so this is my opinion on it. If you're a professional footballer and your team is second on the ladder, you do not go out to experience lap dancing. I'm sorry, you know. To me, there's a cultural mismatch between what the Swans stand for and what those five individuals stand for. You're there to win a premiership. Like, if I was the coach or the chairman of the Sydney Swans, I would be putting an absolute blanket ban on any of the players attending anything after it, put a curfew on them after 7 o'clock. I don't even want to see them inside a pub because people could come up and pick a fight with them or whatever. They're there to win a premiership, all right, and that is their primary focus. For them to go out and do the lap dancing thing when they're only literally a couple of weeks away from playing finals football had to be one of the dumbest decisions I've ever seen in my life.
10: I agree with that.
1: Absolute idiot and idiotic decision. And I think you're right that, and again, this is something I've spoken to with friends of mine, the interaction between the Swans and the lap dancers, it's transactional. You pay your money and you get a particular service.
10: Yes.
1: And I'm not going to repeat it on air, but there was an agreement between them that they would be entitled to do something three times and they did it. They did this particular thing four times, and that's what the lap dancer, the exotic dancer, whatever you want to call them, that's what they took exception for. And they're quite within their rights to object against it, because it's the interaction is transactional. You can't help yourself, as you very well pointed out. You can't help yourself to more than what you've actually paid for in the transaction. Yeah. No, totally agree with a lot of what you said there. But the only thing is, I just think they just should. And the whole sexual attraction of one party to the other. If you've ever been in an office where someone brought out a calendar of topless male firemen, you see a very interesting reaction from a lot of the girls. I totally agree with you about that.
10: I can even speak of my wife when we were selling our house in Melbourne. Mm. The real estate agent was a Robert Redford lookalike, only better looking. And sometime after, when we were discussing, she said, "Oh, when he bent over to get his clipboard out of the car, well, those tight pants, he could put his."
1: His shoes under her bed.
10: Under my bed. Now, I accepted it. I was a bit surprised, I must admit. But, I can say we were always very faithful to each other.
1: Yeah, that's it. The laws of sexual attraction. Good on you, Phil. I need to go to the news. Always a delight to talk to you. 13 12 69. That's a very good summary from Phil. We're heading to another news break. Newcastle's 2HD and the Super Radio Network.
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21: Also, the number of Australians missing in the Nepal-Tibet flood disaster has risen to 42 among almost 3,000 people reported missing. Frantic rescue efforts in flood-stricken Nepal are being hampered by bad weather as the death toll continues to rise. One Australian, 26-year-old Cara Severino, is on her way to the capital Kathmandu after she was rescued. It was initially feared she'd been caught up in the devastation. Save the Children CEO Matt Tinkler says it will be a long road to recovery for Nepal.
22: I think Australians have seen the devastating scenes coming out of Nepal in the last 24, 48 hours. People are desperate for support and help.
21: An investigation's underway after a man was shot inside a home at Guildford in Sydney's southwest. Kaylee Harris from New South Wales Police says emergency services were called to Randolph Street around 20 to 8 last night and found the 28-year-old suffering a gunshot wound to his back.
23: Officers attached to Cumberland Police Area Command had been told a number of men entered the home and allegedly shot the man before they left in a white SUV. Now, the man was treated at the scene by New South Wales ambulance paramedics before he was taken to hospital in a critical condition.
21: One Nation has claimed its first lower house seat in Western Australia in a by-election in a previously safe Labor electorate. Gym owner Luke Hurtigan claimed victory with a 30% swing in the seat of Secret Harbour, south of Perth. Addressing party faithful, One Nation WA leader Rod Caddy says the win spells the end of the two-party system.
24: Secret Harbour did not send a protest. It sends a verdict.
25: Yes! Yes!
24: Western Australia just told the rest of the nation the two-party system is dead.
21: Israeli settlers have again attacked the Palestinian village of Kusra in the occupied West Bank, the latest incident in 3 weeks of violence. The BBC's Peter Hyatt reports.
26: There's been an increase in settler violence in recent months, and in the latest attack, settlers took over a home with a Palestinian family still inside. Israeli security forces expelled them from the property and seized some vehicles, but there are no reports of arrests, and the settlers are said to have remained nearby. Kusra emerged into the headlines earlier this month when settlers besieged some houses there, cutting water and power supplies and not allowing people out or food in. That led to even the pro-Israeli and pro-settler US Ambassador Mike Huckabee calling them terrorists. Israel's occupation of the West Bank is illegal under international law. Israel says the area isn't occupied, but is instead disputed.
21: New South Wales police have laid 151 charges following a three-day high-visibility operation on the state's public transport network. Officers from the Police Transport Command arrested 57 people involved in alleged sexual offending in and around the network. Turning to sport, and in NRL, South Sydney have inflicted their 11th straight win over Gold Coast with a 42-22 victory to lock in their final spot. The game marked the 99th appearance of Jai Arrow in the Cardinal and Myrtle, along with Latrell Mitchell's return from injury. Sydney have now lost two on the trot and potentially star half Sam Walker to an ankle injury. The Roosters going down 26-12 to the Dolphins. And the Cowboys have sealed their final spot after a 24-10 win over West's Tigers. In NRLW, wins to Gold Coast over Canberra, Sydney over Cronulla and Newcastle over North Queensland. In AFL, Carlton have downed Melbourne by 19 points in their wildcard clash at the MCG to set up an elimination final against Geelong. In rugby, the Wallabies are celebrating a fourth straight win. They're past two under new coach Les Kiss with a 27-21 win over Argentina this morning. And in cricket, England lead Pakistan by 357 runs with 1 second innings wicket in hand after day three of the second test at Lord's. In finance, oil is worth $83 a barrel. Gold currently trading at $4,453 an ounce. And one Australian dollar buying 71.6 US cents. 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Mostly sunny, light winds. We're heading for top temperatures of 21 degrees in the city, 23 in the west. Looking further ahead, mostly sunny Monday and Tuesday, sunny on Wednesday. Currently in the city, it's 11 degrees. Bankstown 10, Penrith 11 and Richmond 9. That's the latest 2SM News. I'm Frank Bonacorso.
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0: I don't know about you, but I think that song sounds as good today as it did when it was first released back in the 1970s. Gordon Lightfoot with a little bit of Sundown. All right, let's get into the phones. We've got a few banked up. So let's have a chat to Jason, who has been patiently waiting. Thank you, Jason.
1: Hello. Hello, Tony. I'd like to say to Pauline Hanson and Barnaby Joyce and advisors to talk to the Liberal National Parties and get them to join them. But it seems like they're not being them. It would help the Conservative side in somewhat big ways.
0: I'm having a little bit of trouble understanding you. There's a little bit of background noise going on. So just say that again. What are you talking about with One Nation?
1: I think One Nation talk to the Liberal National Parties to make them join forces.
0: Yeah, oh, they should join forces. Yeah, well, they didn't need to join forces in WA. They've won it on their own.
1: And I'm talking about after they've won, after the victory, they need to take over the Liberal National Party throughout Australia and WA.
0: Yeah. Look, I think in terms of negotiation, One Nation now definitely has the upper hand. So it would be for the Liberal Party to go cap in hand to One Nation and say, can we form an alliance? And I'm not sure they would ever do that.
1: Well, they should.
0: They should, though.
1: The option, because it would be good for the Australia, good for them.
0: Yeah. Yeah. Well, unless the Liberal Party wants to sit in opposition and be irrelevant for the next 10 years or so.
1: Yes.
0: All right. Good on you, Jason. Thanks for your call. 13 12 69 is the number here. Let's have a chat now to Julie. Morning, Julie.
2: Well, good morning, Tony.
0: How are you?
2: Oh, good. I just wanted to comment about Pauline Hanson's policies.
0: Yes.
2: They're more in line. They're in line with the Australian Constitution and the federal rules of the government.
0: They've brought it back in line with a piece of legislation that seems to be largely overlooked.
2: Which is the supreme law of the land and their rules, and they've restricting immigration is the only power that they've ever had. They've never had the power to bring in millions of immigrants. It's under Section 5127. And when the people come in, they have to assimilate and become a homogenous or monoculture country so that we don't have civil wars in this country. And it's restricted to protect our jobs and our houses and protect our culture.
0: One thing leads to another. Can I just share this while I've got you on the phone here? I had this down. I was talking about it before the news. Australia's net overseas migration. So this is the number of people coming into the country. Now, the first number that I'll give you is the number that was forecast by the government, by the Labor government, in their own budget papers. The second number that I'll give you is the actual number according to the Australian Bureau of Statistics, okay? So back in 22-23, the forecast in the budget was a net intake of 235,000. The actual figure came in at 528,000. A year later, the forecast was 315,000. Actual, 435,000. 24-25, forecast, 260,000. Actual, 305,000. And the forecast at the moment is 260,000. But what is expected is 295,000. Now, if I add up all those numbers, the forecast over 4 years was 1,070,000 people. The actual will turn out to be 1.563 million. So there's an additional 500,000 people who are going to come, who have come to this nation over and above the Labor Party's own budget forecasts.
2: Well, we all discuss. We can't believe their figures because he's a compulsive liar. And they all are. And you have a look at the 2022 Giles, when he was Immigration Minister, they were bragging about approving 3 million visas. So you can't believe anything they say. You can't believe their figures. All I know is there are so many people in this country. It's not funny.
0: Yeah.
2: And even if you don't see the figures, and they don't have the power to do it, and it's increasing the homelessness. It's basic economics, and they continually gaslight.
0: It's basic maths.
2: Everybody.
0: Yep, it's basic maths. How do you do this 4 years in a row where you go to the Australian people with a budget, and every single year you exceed that? You're exceeding your own numbers. You can't even stick to the numbers that you predicted yourself.
2: Yeah, but they've been doing this for decades. Mm. It's just what he's done. Albanese, the book written about him, Comrade Prime Minister, he's got the communists, he's ramped up the communist agenda that the Labor, Liberal and Greens have been pushing for decades for globalisation.
0: Mm.
2: And he's just really, and most of the people that were asleep have woken up now, because when it affects everybody, it's affecting everybody.
0: That's the thing. It's affecting everyone. Mm.
2: Yeah, and so more people are speaking up about it. The media now has to report about it because of the internet. But going back to Pauline's policies, she's in line and she's abolishing multiculturalism. Gough Whitlam did not have the power to bring in multiculturalism, because our constitution, the supreme law of the land, where any law that's written is no law at all, says that we are one people, one destiny and one flag, to keep peace and prosperity in this country.
0: Yep.
2: And they've been pushing this lie, populate or perish. Well, we've overpopulated now, and we are perishing.
0: Mm.
2: And the Labor are the biggest fearmongers. Everything is about fear.
0: Mm.
2: Like, you know, penny, they're always, the sky's always falling down.
0: But again,
2: abolishing renewables. They've never had the power to bring in, take over the electricity power. That was the state government. It needs to be abolished to give farmers back their farming land. Mm. They've bulldozed down 100,000 trees out in the Molong to Dubbo.
0: Yep.
2: And it was John Howard that legislated. They've all been in. And rest in peace, the Liberal, Labor and Greens. We're glad to get rid of them. They actually, he legislated about the Electricity and Renewable Energy Act 2000.
0: Mm.
2: And that act states that every taxpayer, every pensioner, will be paying for all these renewables that don't work from China. And my electricity bill with my elderly mother here last winter was $3,000, because I had to keep the heater on. It. We've got big rooms.
0: $3,000, you know, for the whole year, so $750 a quarter, roughly.
2: No, for one quarter.
0: $3,000 for one quarter?
2: Yeah, and 10 years ago I used to run a business here, and it would be $2,000 with the whole of the air conditioner going in the mountains. This is how much it's increasing. They're lying.
0: $3,000 for a quarter? Yes. The back of my brain's just blown out. Wow.
2: $800, and then they had the GST, and you know, electricity needs to go back into the hands of the people. Mm. The people owned it, the councils ran it. And the other thing is, with these aliens that are here, and that's what they're called under Section 5119.
0: Really? Aliens?
2: And
0: okay.
2: Naturalisation. Look it up.
0: I thought that was an American term.
2: No, aliens come from our constitution.
0: Mm.
2: They are foreign students, they're foreign people that are here that aren't citizens. And it used to be, and the Liberal Party again changed this, that, like, if you came here and you didn't renounce your other citizenship from another country, it was Section 17 of the Nationality and Citizen Act 1949. And if you didn't renounce your other citizenship, you had your Australian citizen revoked. And that's how it should be. And
0: illegally. Yes.
2: They should be deported. And there's four sections in the Constitution where foreign workers can be deported. Immigrants that come here can be deported because they've got a bad character.
0: Yep.
2: Section 5128, they're meant to stop the influx of criminals, the federal government, and they bring them here. And Section 5129, the External Affairs Power, they can be extradited, sent back to their own country. But we've got a problem with the High Court.
0: Mm. Just before you get off that topic, I'm going to tell everyone a story, and you might want to look it up during the news break. A person identified as GNHW, who took out a violent assault on a triple amputee. I'm going to share the story about what happened to his visa and the decision in the court system very soon.
2: Yep. Well, that's the problem. This United Nations Refugee Convention that they signed, that is the problem. That is why they're not deporting them, and it overrides our constitution. And that needs to be withdrawn. And I think they should withdraw a lot of those treaties, because they've taken away the sovereignty, the supreme law of the land, and that's our constitution that protects our rights and our will.
0: Yep.
2: And
0: Wait till I tell you about the story of this particular person who attacked the triple amputee, what happened with his visa, and exactly what you're saying there, how it dovetails into what you're saying in the Constitution. Good on you, Julie. I need to go to an ad break, but lovely to talk to you as always. 13 12 69 is the number here. More after this across Newcastle's 2HD and the Super Radio Network.
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0: Now, before I go to the phones, let me just share this story. The man is identified in court only as GNHW. Now, he arrived in Australia in 2017 on a humanitarian visa. 2 years later, in 2019, he carried out an extraordinarily violent attack on a triple amputee in Dandenong in Melbourne. Now, the court records say that he wrestled the victim to the ground, he punched him, he stomped him on the head, and then he struck him around the head, wait for it, I hope you're sitting down, 77 times he struck him with the man's own crutch. The attack lasted almost 5 minutes. He was subsequently convicted, sentenced to imprisonment, and his visa was cancelled. He was later held in immigration, but he was later released into the community following the consequences of a High Court decision saying that we couldn't hold people in immigration indefinitely. Now, he currently holds a restrictive bridging visa R. Now, what happened in court, right? This is where it gets a little bit complicated. So the Administrative Review Tribunal, They upheld the refusal of his protection visa, concluding that there was a moderate likelihood of him reoffending. Okay, so they went to court trying to get his visa reinstated. They said no. The ART said no. We're not going to grant you a visa. Now, this GNHW character, his lawyers argued that remaining on a restrictive temporary visa could, and again, I hope you're sitting down, could contribute to his stress, stigma, uncertainty, adversely affecting his mental health. What about the mental health of the victim who got hit around the head 77 times with his own crutch? The lawyers argued that permanent status, greater access to services in Australia, education and employment could improve his rehabilitation and therefore could potentially reduce his risk of reoffending. Now, this thing went to the federal court. Now, the federal court didn't actually decide either way. They actually remitted it back to the tribunal, saying, well, the tribunal had not properly considered that argument of access to greater services when assessing his future risk to the community. His case has therefore gone back to the tribunal for reconsideration. The case has become politically contentious because a similar issue has arisen with another non-citizen whose visa has been cancelled following a sexual offence, and opposition immigration spokesman John O'Dunningham has argued the government should investigate whether there is now a systemic problem with the Migration Act after these incidents. Let's take a breath and go to the phones and have a chat to Richie. How are you, Richie?
11: Yeah, good morning, Tony. Good, thanks. And, that was a horrific story that you just read out. And
0: unbelievable.
11: Obviously there is a systemic problem with the Immigration Act. And this Albanese government, they just don't want to take immigration seriously.
0: No,
11: I mean, you go around this country, you talk to people, and a lot of people are saying that our migration settings are wrong at the moment.
0: Mm.
11: There's no doubt about that.
0: Yeah.
11: The population growth is out of control.
0: Yep.
11: And the stress it's placing on our society is horrendous, I think.
0: Did you hear my numbers about the how much their own forecasts were? So over 4 years, 1,070,000, but the actual number coming into Australia is 1,563,000. They blew their own forecasts by almost 500,000 people.
11: Oh, it is amazing. It is extraordinary. Not only the fact that they've blown it by another 50%, basically, a huge amount, over 500,000 extra people, but also the fact that demonstrates that they're not controlling immigration at all.
0: No.
11: They've got an estimate, and then there's an actual figure to show that they're not controlling the borders at all, government.
0: Yeah, it beggars belief. You know, like someone who goes and hits a triple amputee 77 times over the head with his own crutch should not even go to court. You should be on the first plane out of here. I don't want people like that in our country. Certainly don't want him as a neighbour. He should be out of the country. I need to go to the news, Richie, but what I might do, I might put you on hold. Can I talk to you on the other side of the news?
11: Oh, no worries.
0: Okay, hold for me. Yeah, I do want to talk to Richie on the other side of the news because it creeps up very quickly. This 8:30 news always catches me out. We're heading it to a news break. 13 12 69, Newcastle's 2HD and the Super Radio Network. 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
6: Australia's missing in catastrophic flooding in Nepal has risen to 42, among them an 11-year-old child. Heavy rain and fog are hampering rescue efforts after Wednesday's devastating flash floods that tore through border areas of Nepal and Tibet. About 3,000 people are missing, with more than 670 bodies found so far. Some of them swept many kilometres downstream in India. Foreign Minister Penny Wong has confirmed 26-year-old Australian Cara Severino has been located safe and well. A teenage girl will face court tomorrow after being charged over an alleged stabbing at Charters Towers in Queensland. Shortly after 8 p.m. last night, emergency services found a 19-year-old woman with a number of wounds. A 14-year-old girl who's known to the victim was arrested and charged with one count each of wounding and assault, occasioning bodily harm. 37 people have died and almost 400 have been evacuated after a Russian drone strike hit a depot storing weapons for Ukraine's military near a residential area on the outskirts of Kyiv. The strike triggered a blast that damaged nearby properties, including a care home for the elderly and disabled. It's the second attack on a munitions depot in Kyiv, and Ukraine's President Volodymyr Zelensky has launched an investigation, saying it should never have been placed right next to people. The New South Wales government is investigating the rise of combat sports. The parliamentary inquiry will examine whether the current act remains fit for purpose. Labor Upper House member Sarah Kane says it will also look into underground events.
7: So the concerns are really that because many of these are emerging in an unregulated space, sort of a backyard and underground events, that, you know, what's the safety around this? What kind of rules? How are we making sure that people are not being injured? What are the long-term effects? So they're the kinds of issues that the public and indeed we're concerned about.
6: Queenslanders are being urged to be on the alert amid fears a late wave in the flu season is set to sweep across the state in coming weeks. The state recorded its highest weekly count of flu cases last week, a 44% increase from the week before. Flu season typically starts in April and peaks around early August. However, that surge is yet to come. New data shows 1 in 8 people suffering from blood cancer are delaying treatment due to rising costs. It's prompted calls for state and territory governments to look into providing better travel and accommodation subsidies. Bill Stavresky from the Leukemia Foundation says the level of support needs to be lifted.
8: We are calling on state and territory governments to increase the subsidies that

0: provided. In some states, it's less than $50 per night for accommodation. Now, we know that is simply not enough for patients and their families to be close to hospitals to ensure that they can continue and have their life-saving treatments.
1: Sport and in NRL, Robina Stadium paid a stirring tribute to Mark Jairo's 99th NRL match for the high-flying Rabbitohs, who defeated Gold Coast 42-22. Fans and officials sang the classic "You'll Never Walk Alone" as a guard of honour greeted Arrow's symbolic return to the field. The Dolphins have locked in a top four spot with a 26-12 win over the Roosters, who may have lost star half Sam Walker to an ankle injury. And the Cowboys sealed their final spot with a 24-10 win over West's Tigers in Townsville. In NRLW, Winster Gold Coast over Canberra, Sydney over Cronulla and Newcastle over North Queensland. In AFL, Carlton are through to an elimination final against Geelong after defeating Melbourne 74-55 overnight. In rugby, the Wallabies are celebrating a fourth straight win. They're past three under new coach Les Kiss with a 27-21 win over Argentina this morning. In finance, oil is worth $83 a barrel, gold trading at $4,453 an ounce, and one Australian dollar buying 71.6 US cents. 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Mostly sunny, light winds. We're heading for top temperatures of 21 degrees in the city, 23 in the west. Looking further ahead, mostly sunny Monday and Tuesday, sunny on Wednesday. Currently in the city, it's 12 degrees, Bankstown 12, Penrith 12 and Richmond 10. That's the latest 2SM News. I'm Frank Bonacorso.
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3: All right, let's continue the conversation with Richie. Sorry, I didn't want to cut you off or hijack the conversation. Richie, what was it that you wanted to talk about today?
4: No worries. Well, I just wanted to say some great calls this morning and thanks for the opportunity you've given me. Certainly, I wanted to mention with the One Nation result in the by-election in WA, Luke Hurtigan, I think his name is, at Secret Harbour in WA.
3: Yep.
4: Congratulations to him. Although it was a state-based electorate and a state-based vote there in that by-election, I think there is this federal component to it, and that is this housing stress problem that we've got going on right around this country.
3: You'd have to extrapolate that across the country. I cannot for the life of me accept that it's just, you know, local issues and local politics. This is something that's going to have to, that is a litmus test for the rest of the country. It has to be. I can't accept that it's just in that particular area.
4: Yeah, that's right. I think so. And I just think this underlying housing stress that we've got going on, whether it be people trying to pay off their mortgages or people just trying to find a rental house. Excuse me, Tony.
3: You're right.
4: Also the homelessness situation, and I've seen it in my travels. It just seems that all over this country, wherever I go to, there's homeless people nearly everywhere. And we've got a federal government that's sort of thinking, oh, we've got to maintain our humanitarian intake of refugees into this country, but we've got all these homegrown refugees, people seeking refuge in this country.
3: Yeah.
4: And it's the changing dynamics of our cities as well, which is a big issue, I think, with this housing stress. We've got all these high-rise towers going up. And
3: can you imagine the stress from the people that have bought a property in the last 6 months or so with their 5% deposit, who are currently sitting on negative equity? So they've bought a property for, you know, $1.5 million. They've borrowed whatever 95% of that is, and now, you know, the value's dropped to $1.1 or $1.2 million. So they actually owe more than the property is worth. So if they were to sell their house right now, they'll actually owe the bank a couple of $100,000. Do you imagine the stress that those people are under at the moment?
4: Yeah, it's almost hard for me to imagine. I've never been in that situation, and I would be certainly very, very stressed, unfortunately. There'd at least be an underlying stress for those people, and a lot that would be bringing them down, I think, as far as that goes.
3: But yeah.
4: Yeah, it's a huge issue, the housing stress. There's other issues there, but I think people are turning to One Nation because they're just getting to a point where they're fed up with what's going on.
3: Yeah, that's it. And I think what's also happening is that when the polls are coming out, you know, they're going, yep, One Nation, but now they're actually converting that to actual votes. You know, there was a time there where people said, yeah, I'm in the polls, I'm voting for One Nation, but then when they went to the polls, their hands sort of shook a little bit and went, oh, no, I don't want that party in power, and they'd go back to their, you know, their Labor or Liberal roots. That is not happening now. Good to talk to you, Richie, as always. Have a wonderful, wonderful morning. 13 12 69. Let's have a chat now to Liz. Good morning, Liz.
5: Oh, great to hear your voice this morning,
3: oh,
5: Tony.
3: Same with you.
5: When I woke
3: same with
5: up,
3: you,
5: I, heard, I heard Tony, and I thought, I have no need to freak out as you pondered.
3: Last week, I did say that. Don't freak out.
5: Don't freak out, you said.
3: That's funny.
5: I was listening to the news. Mm. So much for gun laws, Tony. Mm. All these buybacks and so forth. Those who are hell-bent on destruction will do so irrespective of gun laws and buyback.
3: Correct.
5: You know?
3: Yep, absolutely.
5: It's a waste of time, Albanese, doing all that. Mm. It's stupid.
3: The criminal element will always find way to find guns and B, keep them.
5: That's right.
3: Isn't it funny, every time they have a... and it happened again last week, there was a raid at a union office or something like that, and what do they find? Large amounts of cash and firearms.
5: Yeah, yep. So it's just a waste of time, and the ones who need it, who use it respectfully and practically, they get punished for it, which is wrong.
3: Yeah.
5: Now, last week you mentioned Pauline Hanson will not be PM, or you don't envisage her becoming one.
3: Mm.
5: I agree, but I don't think she should be ousted out or put on the back burner. I really do like the idea of a three-party system.
3: Mm. It
5: really appeals to me.
3: Yes,
5: now,
3: I agree.
5: Pauline should be there in the forefront because I think... As Don Chip coined the term, keep the bastards honest, Pauline wants to hold those in power accountable.
3: Yep.
5: And I think she will be fantastic at that.
3: Yeah.
5: And one of her policies, the list of policies that you read out, there's one that I've quite hell-bent on seeing that resolved, is the government spending. A lot of businesses, organisations cry out to the government, please give us monies for this and that and the other, and the true recipients of these monies don't get them.
3: Yeah.
5: They don't get them. Where are the checks and balances, Tony? I don't understand it.
3: Thank goodness in this country for the Senate's estimates committees, because they are the only ones that are keeping the government accountable and ask them the really, really difficult questions and really put the blowtorch on the belly for some of the questions that they ask them around this sort of stuff. Thank goodness for them.
5: Who does that?
3: The Senate's estimates committees.
5: Okay.
3: Yeah.
5: Oh, okay.
3: They're the only ones that are keeping these guys honest.
5: Now, Tony, you had a guest speaker last week talking about asthma. Is that correct?
3: Asthma? No. No, that could have been John Satori, I think. Did I talk to someone about asthma?
6: 2 weeks ago.
3: Oh, was it 2 weeks ago? Yes, sorry, I did. Yeah.
5: 2 weeks ago.
3: Sorry.
5: Right, okay. Now, is there any way that management would allow your guest speakers to have half an hour or three quarters of an hour for us to ring in? Because that...
3: Oh, a bit of Q&A. Interesting.
5: That speaker, she mentioned asthma, but she didn't mention... exercise-induced asthma, and that's what I've got.
3: Oh, okay, wow.
5: Exercise-induced asthma.
3: Wow.
5: And you know, I can't stop swimming.
3: Yeah.
5: And yet I can hear myself wheezing a little, not badly, but a little. I know I've got some sort of...
3: Something,
5: something there that's not working correctly, and I would have loved to have rung in and asked that speaker...
3: questions on it.
5: How I can eradicate it or make myself better in any way? Because if I go to a hospital, I always put down exercise-induced asthma because they need to know, in case they give me an anaesthetic, that I will be struggling to breathe.
3: It's an interesting idea that you've set, that you've raised, and the short answer is no, we can't do it at the moment because the phone system that we have can only allows one person to air at a time. We can't actually put two. But it's an interesting question, and I was just about to say that if you submit, and maybe we could get a little bit better organised and forewarn people of guest speakers that are coming up. So if you want to submit some questions, we might be able to do so beforehand.
5: Oh, that
3: might be an
5: idea. That we give them to you.
3: Mm. And we'll ask the question.
5: Speaker, gotcha. Okay.
3: Mark's saying that he might actually try and get them back on again in the next week or three. So, I might we might do that actually. I might announce who we are that we're speaking to. In fact, let me do that now. This is live radio as we speak. Lizzie, hang on, wait. I turn around here and grab my sheet of paper. Here are the people that I'm interviewing later on this morning. So around about 9:30, I'm going to interview Angus Kidman, and we're going to talk about people being scammed. Then at 10:15, I'm going to speak to Katrina Samios. She wants financial literacy taught in schools. And then at 11:15, I'll talk to Graham Fairley, talking about 99% of Aussies fail to spot a property scam email, which I've actually got a story about as well. So if you've got any questions about those, I might get people to submit them in advance and I might be able to run them past the speakers or the interviews.
5: What you've just done now, you should do it straight up.
3: Yeah,
5: the beginning of your program.
3: I'll do it on top of the hour.
5: Not this late stage.
3: No, you've given me an idea. I'll change the form. I might do it at the top of each hour just to warn people. Actually, funnily enough, Mark and I've been talking about this. We've had a little bit of an issue with the text line. Yeah, you probably have noticed that I'm not mentioning the text line. The text line would be a wonderful forum for people to submit their question, Mark.
5: So, I love your text. I wish you hadn't abolished that
3: It's sitting there, but we can't get access to it. So it's something that
5: I need to
3: raise it. Yeah, I'll look into it. I have a question for you before you go. I have a question for you before you run. So,
5: what is that?
3: Are you going to buy your bananas from Woolworths from now on? Do you know what I'm talking about?
5: No.
3: Do you know what I'm talking about?
5: I don't eat bananas.
3: Oh, there you go. So Coles have announced that they're no longer going to buy bananas from their Coffs Harbour banana growers. They're actually going to bring them in from Queensland. Did you hear that story during the week?
5: No.
3: Ah, okay.
5: I'll tell you what, Tony, if I may say this, there is a chemical in bananas that I'm highly sensitive to. It's not allergic, but, you know, you've heard of food intolerances because of naturally occurring chemicals.
3: Yep.
5: And bananas have got a natural occurring chemical called tyramine, T-Y-R-A-M-I-N-E.
3: Right.
5: Tyramine.
3: Tyramine.
5: And that's right. I used to wonder why I was getting headaches. And I had it sussed out. And we went on a deduction thing on different foods and that. And I had a terrible, terrible reaction to bananas. The headaches. I said, please. The lady, the naturopath, wanted me to go for 1 week, but I could only last 2 days.
3: Wow.
5: I was tearing my hair out. I could not eat. She was wanting me to eat four or five bananas a day. And I, not straight off, but, you know, two in the morning, two, blah, blah, blah.
3: Yeah, spread out.
5: But I couldn't tolerate it. So there will be people who have an intolerance to that natural occurring chemical called tyramine.
3: Wow, that's amazing.
5: And that's in bananas.
3: Okay, there you go. So you're not buying them. But give me your commentary. But I found it amazing that Coles would decide to get their bananas from Queensland rather than from their own local backyard in Coffs Harbour. It just made no sense at all. But Woolworths have come out and said, no, we're going to continue to buy bananas from the local Coffs people. Yeah, yeah.
5: Yeah.
3: It's
5: a beautiful area. Yeah.
3: It affects 40 families, apparently. So the 40 banana plantation families.
5: Say that again.
3: It affects 40 families that are growing bananas for Coles to make the decision that they're not going to buy from them anymore.
5: That's not good.
3: No, terrible. No. Terrible decision. All right, wonderful to talk to you again, but I will change that around a little bit. Thank you for the idea, Liz. That's a great idea. Have a wonderful morning. Take care. That's Liz on the Super Radio Network in Newcastle's 2HD. Yeah, I think I will do that. I'll put it out there as to who I'll be speaking to later this morning. It's subject to availability, of course, and it's always that wonderful moment in radio when you ring and the person that you've teed up doesn't answer the phone. So, anyway, there is a little bit of that, but fingers crossed, I shall share that again after the top of the hour. Love to hear from you this morning. 13 12 69 is the number here across Newcastle's 2HD and the Super Radio Network.
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3: From one Tony to another Tony. Good morning, Tones. How are you?
17: Yeah, not too bad. I'm happy that One Nation won that by-election. Mm. Was that a state by-election, New South Wales?
3: State.
17: Or federal?
3: State.
17: Well, that's good because, as you know, the state electoral system is optional preferential, and you can tick one, and I'm happy for that.
3: Mm.
17: One Nation, I'm a little bit worried what One Nation, the way the federal election comes up, but it's 2.5 years, how they're preferencing. As you know, I don't particularly like the forced preferential on the green piece of paper because my vote's not going to count, unfortunately. Why should my, when I electorate, any electorate, why should I fill 1 to 5 where basically If you put One Nation one, you put another centrist or party two, then you've got to go to 3, 4, 5, and then you're more likely One Nation supporters will preference Liberal. And I don't particularly give a damn. I hate both, and I declare that I hate both Labor, Liberal. If they put Labor 3 or put Liberal 3, that vote is going to have
3: to... Your vote goes to someone else.
17: It's a waste of vote.
3: Yeah.
17: So
3: yes.
17: This is where the dilemma, and I don't... The thing, as much as I like One Nation, I don't like how Pauline or even Barnaby, that after Ottawa go to, if a force by force, they'll go to Liberal and National, especially Liberal Party number two. The problem with this is that if I was leader of One Nation, I would get all the centrist right-wing parties preferencing and avoid the major parties. Mm. That's what I'm saying. Mm. It's a pointless situation. Mm. So the benefit is the benefit of this federal election is Labor, Nationals and Liberal. Mm. That's the problem. Mm. And I think that, that's a dilemma with that situation. And people are angry, yes, and good luck to vote for One Nation because they're sick of it, and they're sick of both parties.
3: Yeah.
17: But don't think it's just the Labor Party. Look, the other problem too is that governments... The Labor Party's done a lot of roll rings and they've stuffed up money and this stuff and don't give the money that people need for the war veterans and people over 65 can't subsidise for their private insurance, and we can go list on and on. The fact of the matter is, this is what you've got to look at when people got to understand, Australians have got to understand, is that if you change the government, the shop around the road, councils are going to go down in price. They're going to start chasing shops. The rents are going to go lower.
3: Mm.
17: House prices are going to go to really down to encourage people. Is that going to change? That's what I'm on about here. The fact people can say
3: there's flow-on. Yeah, there's flow-on effects to every single policy that's made.
17: Yeah, but what I'm saying is that the fact of the matter is that even the Liberal Party get in, they say the cost of living is worse off. I think people are worse off all the time because you can't control. What's happened is the whole problem is that we had the shutdown. Things are very, very cheap back time. You know, it's like they're going to, when they make that opportunity, look at the airlines. What a joke that is.
3: Mm.
17: I mean, are the government's going to control it? That's why I don't particularly like privatisation. And I'm very worried about New South Wales Liberal Party. They're going to go the same like notice very quickly in bed, where they want to start privatising, sell off assets, and then what happens then?
3: And then years later they sit back and they say it's a bad idea.
17: Mm. Yeah, it's okay for the super rich who don't give a damn, but our infrastructure and our maintaining manufacture, our maintaining of transport infrastructure that Australia, for Australian rights, Australian values, is going to go down the I'm concerned about that situation. Mm. I mean, Minns is not that great, but the Liberal Party, and I don't particularly going to vote for Minns, even in my electorate, I don't particularly like him, you know?
3: Mm.
17: I don't like the policies.
3: He seems to be pretty entrenched in New South Wales
17: the
3: Premier.
17: The other thing, too, is that they might back... I still feel that the Labor Party are going to put something on 2 or 3 months. I just got this gut feeling they're going to play politics on, especially on the One Nation.
3: Mm.
17: Okay, you're 130,000. We're going to make it 80,000 to lie, and then
3: actually bring in a bigger number. Yeah, I think they will too. But one thing's certain: the Labor Party now has to act. They have to, and as I said, I think they'll change their position on certain things. But they have to react to this, otherwise they are going to be in a world of hurt in the next election and the one after. All right, thanks, Tone. Thanks for the call. 13 12 69 is the number. We're heading to another news and weather update. And as I mentioned, the interviews that I'll do, Angus Kidman at around 9:30. About 4.9 million Australians are losing money being scammed. We'll talk about that. 10:15, Katrina Samios. 94% of people surveyed want financial literacy taught in schools. And then Graham Fairley, around 11:15, failing to spot a property scam email.
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0: 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Tough isn't something you just claim. It's something you prove. It's about handling the hard, repetitive stuff without giving up. 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
26: Good morning, I'm Roger Smith. One Nation's Barnaby Joyce has welcomed the party's historic win in the West Australian by-election, securing its first lower house seat in the state. Labor lost the once safe outer suburban seat of Secret Harbour to One Nation's Luke Hurtigan. Speaking on News 24, Barnaby Joyce says the win marks a fundamental shift in Australian politics.
27: People have made a decision. They want a more dynamic political market. They want more competition. We're not going to get hubristic, but we're playing a good game, and we're going to continue to make sure that we improve so that we gain the respect of the people of Western Australia, the people of Victoria, where I am right now, people of New South Wales, and the people of Australia.
26: Frantic rescue efforts in flood-stricken Nepal are being hampered by bad weather as the death toll continues to rise along with the number of missing people. 42 Australians are missing in the devastated floodscape, the figure revised upwards by one overnight. The glacier collapse that triggered the flood has killed at least 669 people in Nepal and seven in Tibet. Close to 3,000 remain missing as Nepal relented and allowed international aid into the country to help with rescue and recovery. An investigation's underway after a man was shot inside a home at Guildford in Sydney Southwest. Kaylee Harris from New South Wales Police says emergency services were called to Randolph Street about 7:40 p.m. yesterday and found the 28-year-old suffering a gunshot wound to his back.
28: Officers attached to Cumberland Police Area Command had been told a number of men entered the home and allegedly shot the man before they left in a white SUV. Now, the man was treated at the scene by New South Wales ambulance paramedics before he was taken to hospital in a critical condition.
26: The current Consent and Respectful Relationships program in schools will reportedly be reviewed by the federal government in the wake of recent sexual assault allegations. News Corp's reporting that Federal Education Minister Jason Clare has labelled alleged assaults of the past few weeks as devastating. The review's expected to examine whether there's a need for further strengthening of the course in schools. Three teenage students at Sydney's prestigious Scots College have been accused of sexually assaulting a 14-year-old girl. A legal stoush is underway over VIP perks at Sydney's Accor Stadium, with more than 350 of Australia's political, business and sporting identities embroiled in court action against Venues New South Wales. Sydney Sunday Telegraph reports the high society litigants, which include tennis icon John Newcombe, racing identity Robbie Waterhouse and former Liberal leader John Hewson, are fighting to have their platinum benefits reinstated after a restructure of the stadium's ownership saw them cancelled 4 years early. The VIPs were reportedly granted the access after paying $34,000 each to help finance the stadium when it was built in the 1990s. Turning to sport, and in NRL, South Sydney have inflicted their 11th straight win over Gold Coast 42-22 to lock in their final spot. The game marked the 99th appearance of Jai Arrow in the Cardinal and Myrtle, along with Latrell Mitchell's return from injury. Sydney have now lost two on the trot and potentially star half Sam Walker to an ankle injury. The Roosters going down 26-12 to the Dolphins. And the Cowboys have sealed their final spot after a 24-10 win over West Tigers. In AFL, Carlton have downed Melbourne by 19 points in their wildcard clash at the MCG to set up an elimination final against Geelong. In rugby, the Wallabies are celebrating a fourth straight win, their past three under the new coach Les Kiss, with a 27-21 win over Argentina this morning. In finance, oil is worth $83 a barrel. Gold's currently trading at $4,453 an ounce. And one Australian dollar is buying 71.64 US cents. 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Mostly sunny with light winds, we're heading for top temperatures of 21 in the city, 23 in the west. Looking further ahead, mostly sunny for Monday and Tuesday, sunny on Wednesday. Currently in the city, it's 14 degrees, 13 at Bankstown and Penrith, 11 degrees at Richmond. That's the latest. To SM News, I'm Roger Smith.
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0: Yeah, they're one of the biggest super groups of the 70s. The Eagles and one of these nights. 13 12 69 is the number here across the Super Radio Network. Love to hear from you this morning. Let's have a chat now to Charlie. Thank you for waiting, Charlie. What's on your mind?
1: G'day, Tone. You're off the hook this morning.
0: Am I? Oh, I'm not in trouble.
1: No. You've never been in trouble. It's funny, you know, because I'm going to say something to the listeners, and I hope if they get offended, that's their problem. Mm. But are they listening to the show? What is wrong with people that can't wait to see what happens, like a little bit of a surprise? What is recapping such an addiction? Why are we being told the same? Why is it important to say, I'm going to do that? You're going to do your show. Mm. That's your show. Mm. You work it out for us, or for yourself, or for whatever reason you work out your show. I'm like, okay, what's going to happen today? Mm. Where's the surprise?
0: I try and find stories that are a little bit different, a little bit quirky, and try and start a conversation. Well, if I can start a conversation, then I've done my job.
1: Let me direct you on where I think the mentality of people's going, because I saw something this morning which I think will take off in Australia because we are so damn smart. Mm. In this era of climate change, last night in Florida, dog owners that really care about their dogs so much that they don't know how bad their neighbours are living... Mm. decided to hold a foam party in Florida in a nightclub for pooches.
0: Right.
1: Okay. Yeah. So you've got a disco going. You're paying money to take your dog to a foam party while you all stand around watching those dogs do whatever it is, butt sniffing or whatever it is that they do in this foam, jumping around like dogs. It is getting to a point where we're treating our pets better than we're treating the humans that we live next door to that we don't know.
0: Absolutely.
1: And we're wasting money on this sort of... I would never... People sit there and say people don't own pets. I'm not getting a pet. I can't afford the insurance if something goes wrong.
0: Mm, mm.
1: I can't afford...
0: You're right about the way we treat animals versus humans. Can you imagine if someone took a crutch and beat a dog 77 times, what would happen to that person? Whereas if a person hits another person 77 times in the head, we don't deport them.
1: We don't treat humans... I mean, look, I've been to a place... I've driven through a place called Jerry's Plains... Mm. And I would kill to live in a stable that some of those racehorses live in.
0: Yeah,
1: because it's a nice immaculate
0: spot. Yeah.
1: You know, so I'm sorry. I know there's a lot of money in and all the rest of it, but it's not been shared to the people that need it. Mm. And most of the middle class or the working class is paying so all these people can enjoy these lives.
0: Mm. Yep.
1: And
0: yep.
1: we are struggling.
0: Yep. Well,
1: and
0: good
1: so you know, but I must admit, this recapping. Tell me what you're going to do. Geez, people, settle down. Just wait. Be prepared. I mean, it's ridiculous. Mm. I love watching me footy, but I tell you what, it is annoying that the minute I turn my TV on and I'm watching it, they say, don't go anywhere. You know you're watching the football. And I'm going, you're really telling me... to turn the telly on and stay tuned when you got no idea if I'm watching or not.
0: Mm, yeah.
1: Or if you know, you're like, and it's ridiculous. They talk to you like you're, look, don't go anywhere. There's another. I'm a footy fan. Of course I'm going to watch the whole game.
0: Yeah.
1: Where do you think I'm going to go? Like, talk to me like an equal and not like I'm some...
0: Yeah, like an idiot.
1: I can't use the word, but someone who's mentally disabled and doesn't know where they're going.
0: Mm.
1: Please, people, start opening up your ears and listen, because radio announcers do come on. They do say what's going to come on their show. If you're paying attention, you'll remember.
0: Mm, yeah. Oh, no, but I will take a little change to try and say who it is that we hopefully will be talking to later on. So I don't mind doing that.
1: Well, you know, put a bit of responsibility back on them too. Why is it your responsibility with everything else you've got to do? Oh, now I've got to make sure that everyone knows what I'm going to do in the next 5 minutes.
0: Mm.
1: Well, just wait 5 minutes, please.
0: just wait. All right, Charlie. Good on you. Cheers. Take care. Thanks. Thanks for your point. Yes, I always love talking to Charlie. He gives me an alternate view. Thank you for your call. And also, Mandy rang in earlier on and left me a little message to say that that anyone who pays $3,000 a quarter in electricity is a bit too much, way too much. That's overboard. That was in response to Julie, who looks like her mother is paying. That's a phenomenal amount of money to pay. And, yes, we may catch up with Mandy and talk about the round ball game at some point. Her beloved Liverpool team has started the new English Premier League season with not one but two-all draws. Very, very interesting. 13 12 69 is the number here. Coming up next, I want to share a story before I get to my first interview, which is quite amusing. I think you'll enjoy it. And it is a lady from Uganda who has taken the law into her own hands. I'll upset Charlie now by saying, don't go anywhere.
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3: 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And if they handle it the way they handle it today on Monday, you've stuck a pin in it. It's over. We're keen to see him perform. So well done to Adam Dewey and Benji Marshall.
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0: All right, I have a real treat for you right now that may have you shaking your head or punching your fist in the air with delight, or a combination of the two. This is quite the story, and it comes from Uganda. And it's a lady by the name of Aleti Crystal. Now, you're going to have to remember that name, Aleti Crystal. Now, she's a Ugandan travel and lifestyle creator who has gone viral for a video where she claims that she runs a paid service, wait for it, to physically confront and discipline men accused of abusing their spouse, their women. And by discipline, I mean she beats them up, right? Now, in a series of interviews, she claimed that women contact her via TikTok to report unfaithful or abusive partners. Then she and her team then crack down and confront the men. Now, she has a goal, and I won't tell you what the goal is, but she has an ambitious goal to target and confront a certain number. But I'm going to let her tell the story to you because this is the interview that she did. It goes for about a minute and a half. Just sit and enjoy.
11: I recently started a business where I beat men. So you are in a violent relationship. This boyfriend is trying to scam you. You're confused about him. He's cheating on you. He's beating you up. It's actually given me more money than any content creation gig has ever given me. Like, I've gotten so many clients from TikTok, and I'm so grateful, you guys. Shout out to you, babes. I love you, my girlies from TikTok. You guys have really, really kept the lights on in my house. So, yeah, I beat them up properly. I have a group of people that I work with to, like, beat them back into, like, shape. Do you understand? These men who go out and drink, and then they are at a random kafunda. They just point me towards the kafunda. You understand? Jump on a call with me. My number is in my bio on TikTok, as a matter of fact. Wake me up at midnight to beat a man. Please, give me the opportunity. So I have a goal in all this. I have a goal. I want to be able to beat at least 1,000 men by 2027. Do you understand? So I feel like if I can do that as a businesswoman, that's good. That's good enough. So I'm also trying to work with the police. I want to go to the police and ask them to help me. After beating you up, I want to be able to drag you to the police and say, this one has been beating up a pregnant woman. This one has been beating up a girl that's underage. This one raped a girl. This one, I'm literally going to punish men, for sure. Yes, it's a thing. It's not a joke, actually.
0: Isn't that one of the most amazing things that you've ever heard? So her name, Aleti Crystal, if you want to look it up, A-L-E-T-I, Aleti Crystal. She's from Uganda. I think if you just type in Aleti, woman who beats up men, Uganda, it will come up. And so that is the interview that apparently has gone viral. Now, if you heard that, she has announced an ambitious and controversial target to confront and beat up 1,000 men by 2027. So she claims that this confrontational service generates a more income than her standard content creation work. Now, you would have heard her use this term kafunda. Point me to the kafunda. I had to look up what that was. Now, apparently it stands for a bar. So men inside a bar, she will drag you out and her and her team will beat the living daylights out of men who treat their women poorly, whether they scam them, whether they beat a pregnant woman. Now, of course, the public reaction has been mixed, and you can imagine why. There are some that are very, very much in her court, and there are others that are not. So social media users are split sharply over her statements. Some supporters have praised her for standing up against gender-based violence, while critics have raised concerns around vigilantism, legality, and the physical safety of such confrontation. Now, Aleti Crystal herself has addressed some of the backlash later, stating that her actions stem from addressing real distress reported by women. So I would love to hear your thoughts on that. I think it's is it funny? Yeah, look, I find it a bit funny, but it is a serious, serious issue. Like, it is, it's an incredible solution, and it's one where if you really sit and think of it seriously, she's coming up with a solution because the local police are not, right? She's coming up with an idea and something because the local police are not. And my fear is, in this great country of ours, I wonder if there's going to be others who take the law into their hands and vigilantism, which I've spoken about before, because there is a gap in the legal system. And especially, can you imagine for a moment if you're a relative or a friend of that poor amputee, triple amputee, who was beaten 77 times and then that person is let out into the community. How would you feel as a relative, or how would you feel as that person, as that victim? So Aletty Crystal is taking action. She's taking things into her own hands over in Uganda, which, look, to be fair, and I don't want to be disrespectful to Uganda, but it is a reasonably lawless type state, country. She's taking them on and beating up men who treat women poorly. I'd love to hear your thoughts on that one. I just thought that was one of the most amazing stories that I've ever had the pleasure of listening to and reading. 13 12 69 is the number here. We might try and pick up on the first of our interviews this morning, right after this, across Newcastle's 2HD, the Super Radio Network.
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0: 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We're going to talk about scams. Now, scammers are getting smarter and more convincing almost every day, and unfortunately, incredibly successful. Now, Scam Awareness Week has just wrapped up, and some of the figures that have come out of this are quite staggering. I might just let

0: I am indeed. Good morning, Tony.
1: Good morning, and thank you for your time this morning. This is a real worry about how many Australians continue to be scammed. Do you want to just share the stats? I've got them here in front of me if you need a prompt how many people were scammed in the first 6 months of this year alone.
0: It's really worrying. So, like, ScamWatch, which is the government body that tracks, scam reports, it had, like, 91,767 reports in the first 6 months of this year of scams. So that was, like, $156 million that people reported they'd lost to scams. And sadly, that's probably an underestimate, but that's only for the people who realised there was a problem and have then realised where to report it. So, unfortunately, I reckon that the real figure is probably much, much higher. We know from Finder research that 23% of people say they've lost money in a scam so far this year. So that means...
1: Wow.
0: In four people, that means it's a good chance, if you look up and down your street, somebody in your street has been scammed because it's that common.
1: That's extraordinary. I mean, there's probably more than four people in the one household. So the stats are showing that one person almost per household is being scammed. That's extraordinary.
0: Yeah, and it's a reflection of that scams are now so prevalent. They're absolutely a feature of the world. So it's something we've got to be super alert of and super careful about because they are just everywhere.
1: Yeah. So online shopping scams appear to be on the rise. What are they all about?
0: So this is definitely, these are the most common kind of scams that people report. And what this is typically going to be is you're going to a site, it says, oh, hey, we've got a great bargain. Maybe, it's on a new piece of clothing you want. Maybe it's for a trip and you think this looks great. And you go through and you pay out the money and then nothing ever shows up because the entire site's a fake. And all they were really trying to do was get your money off you or get your personal details off you. And these are really common. And everyone's very used to shopping online now. It's really there.
1: So easy.
0: And we're tuned in for a bargain. We have that attitude. Oh, we would like to get a discount. So it's unfortunately it's good psychology, and we see things and we go, oh, okay. And often, if it's not too expensive, we don't question it at the time. We'll go, I think that's a good idea. But then later on, you realise, oh, hang on, I never got that, or the charge comes through and it's for a different amount. There's lots of ways it can go wrong, but the shopping ones are really, really prevalent now. So it's one of those things, like when you, I'll take the view these days, if I see and have something on social media, it's probably a scam. I tend to assume, unless it's literally for a brand that I actually know and I know it's their site.
1: It's funny you say that because there's a particular brand, and I won't name it, but there's a particular brand of tea that keeps coming up on my feed, which is a weight loss tea, right? And I thought, on the surface of it, I thought, that's a good idea. And it looks quite professional, and then I start reading some of the comments, and they when you read a comment and the comments look fake, and it looks like it's from a fake account, and oh my God, this stuff is so wonderful, I just started using it today and it's changed my life, blah, blah. All of these, it's like a cult. And I'm reading it thinking, this doesn't look right to me. I thought, there's no way in the world I'm going to buy it. But I dipped my toe into it. I just clicked on it and I just started to have a bit of a look around. And I didn't end up buying it. I don't care if it's legit or not. But it just smells like a scam to me. I just can't believe that. And then I started to give myself an uppercut thinking, how on earth do you think the tea is going to make you lose weight, Tone? It's a scam.
0: But in that initial moment, as you say, you get tempted. Mm. It feels good. And it's good that, you're attuned to that pattern of, they put fake comments on there because as people, that's what we like. We like recommendations from other people. That's what makes us fall into these things. And you see that pattern. You see it with the shopping ones. You also see it with the investment scams. There's still a lot of these. They'll pop up. They'll say, incredible revelation, on this morning's breakfast TV and claim to have a video of something that never happened. And then underneath that, there'll be like five different Australians saying, this worked for me and I made $1 million. And you look at that and you go, none of this happened. None of this is real. But enough people do think it's real. That's the problem. Like, the more we can encourage people, like, be critical, be cynical, that's what we really have to do because, unfortunately, this stuff is not going away.
1: Yeah, exactly. So give us some of the telltale signs of things that, and you've just mentioned some of them, and funnily enough, talk about interesting timing. Just yesterday, I sat through my own company's cyber security, update. I have to sit through a presentation from our IT people and watch a video and then answer questions at the end of it. I did it just yesterday, so it's very fresh in my mind. What are some of the things that stand out or that you should look for when it comes to these sort of scams and be always on alert for it?
0: So, yeah, there's

0: a lot of things. We've talked about one of them, which is like, look out for lots and lots of effusive comments, because that probably is a sign that they're just trying to persuade you. Take a careful look. If there is a link and you look, saying, look at the actual address, because often if you look at the actual URL, you'll work out, hang on, why is this in like a .india site or something like that? It's clearly not the correct thing. As a general rule, if you get one of these things that's saying, you're not about to get a package or you must pay this fine, don't click on that link, but like actually go and search and think, right, well, I'll find the actual Australia Post site, not the one that is linking you to. So I think the URL can be a real giveaway. Look out for dodgy and weird spellings. We do still see this.
1: I love it.
0: Where they've set something up and they haven't checked. Unfortunately, I will say that's probably less common, because these days with AI tools, the scam sites can actually look completely professional. They can have all the correct spelling. They won't always have that giveaway. But if you do start seeing a lot of spelling mistakes, then you're going to go, hang on, that doesn't look right to me.
1: Amazon spelt with two Z's or something like that.
0: Yeah, very, very much that. And then sometimes, I mean, these things get sprayed widely, so sometimes there will be more obvious indicators. Like, you'll get a text message saying, oh, you haven't paid this traffic fine for the Story Bridge in Brisbane, and you can go, well, I know I wasn't in Brisbane, I know that's not real. So you have to do those things. Especially look out for ones where they don't indicate things like your name. Like, if you were going to get contacted by your bank, they actually would know who you were. Look out. If it sounds very generic, then it probably is that. With the in terms of the shopping ones, it's often, you know, if it sounds too good to be true, probably not true.
1: It always is. The only one that I just would add to that list, and it's a very comprehensive list that you've given me too, and given us to consider. The other one is the ones that purport urgency. There's especially if you get an email saying, oh, you know, you need to urgently download this update to your software. Otherwise, you get locked out of your emails by 5 o'clock today. Anything that has a sense of urgency around it as well is highly likely to be a scam as well, is what I've read and what I've found as well.
0: Yeah, 100%. I think that's such a good call out, that like, they're trying to create that tension. Just do it now. Don't think about it. Like, so always, if they're saying it's urgent, it's probably not urgent. Nothing's that urgent. Yeah. So it's worth pausing. And I mean, my extended rule for this is, particularly with text messages, is like, never click on a link in a text message, even if you actually think, you know, I just would never do that, because you can't be sure. It's like, if you see something, you can look into it for yourself, but like, just stay away from those links, because you can be causing yourself trouble.
1: And it's funny you mention that, because you do order something online legitimately, and then next thing you know, you get a text message from, as you mentioned earlier, Australia Post, saying, you know, click on this link and track the posting. And the first thing you think of is, oh, okay, this must be the thing that I've bought. But it may be a complete coincidence. The next thing you know, you've compromised your phone.
0: Absolutely. And because we are all shopping online so much, you often can think, oh, yeah, I ordered that, I'm not quite sure when it's coming. Like, it's a really natural reaction. But in that case, I mean, in the case of Australia Post actually have an official app. And if you want to track what they're delivering to you, that's all in the app. That's where I would do. Use the app. Don't, you know, if you get the text and it reminds you and it actually says, oh, I've got to go to the post office, well, great. Okay, do that. But really, just I would just stay away from those links, because ultimately it can be hard to tell if they're legit or they're real. And the safest thing to do in a text message link is just don't tap it.
1: don't tap it. Let's talk about artificial intelligence, because that's one of the areas that is scaring me. As humans, we, at the moment, we can probably discern what is AI-generated and what is not, but it's going to get to a point where we can't pick the difference, surely.
0: Yeah, that's the thing. Like, I mean, in the time that it's been kind of widely available, and you've had things like ChatGPT that everyone can get, I've seen it go from when it first happened, it was like, I can absolutely tell that's written by an AI. It's really, really obvious. And now it's becoming harder, both because the stuff is getting more sophisticated, so it's getting better at sounding like real human, also because there's so much of it out there and because people are using it all the time, we're getting a bit, I think, you know, immunized to it. It feels like, oh, that's how people speak now.
1: Yes.
0: So we've ended up in this universe of, oh, and because, you know, the way that people express themselves does change over time. Like, that's kind of natural, but this particular version of it is not natural. But, yeah, definitely it's going to be hard to work out whether or not something actually is AI-generated. And for scammers, this is why it's so great for them, because it's so easy to spin up an email, spin up a website, make everything look very authentic. So it definitely is making our job as people harder to detect these things, which is why a high degree of cynicism definitely pays off.
1: Yeah, that's it. Let's talk about Rayman scams. They're on the increase as well, and they're particularly cruel because they play on people's emotions, loneliness. What sort of warning signs should people be looking out for there as well?
0: So, as you say, they're really cruel. They're really nasty because they are, they're tapping into often people who are lonely and vulnerable. And this often does disproportionately affect older Australians.
1: Yes.
0: Who haven't got the same family connections and setups there. And so the warning sign there is that if you start getting a random message from someone saying, I'd really like to be your friend, I'd really like to date you, and it turns out they're not in Australia, honestly, you have to go, right, that's not going to work. And the problem is that as well as happening in that random way, people might legitimately start using apps like they're trying to find a partner, and there are lots of scammers on those platforms. So you need to be super cautious and go slow if you are looking for love. It's like, be very, very suspicious. And if you can't meet up with somebody, I'd be like, okay, no, this is definitely a problem. And then the second anyone asks you for money, game over, case closed. You should just get out of that.
1: That's it. How long is it going to be? I wonder if my wife's listening right now, and if she is, I hope she has a smirk on her face, because I'm going to share with you that I think she's been pulling a romance scam on me for the last 35 years. She only married me to try and get access to my Commodore 64, but I've been able to see through it. She'll have something ready for me when I get home. Now, listen, let's finish up with what do you actually do? And this is the really important part of this call, I feel, that you realise that you've been scammed, you've just clicked, or you've just transferred some money to a scammer. What should you do in those first 5 to 10 minutes? That's crucial.
0: If you think you've done something, you've done a transaction, the first thing you want to do is get onto your bank or your financial institution and try and freeze your account. A lot of them, you can now do that in the app. Like, you can literally go in and go, right, just freeze this card while I work it out and while I'm on hold trying to talk to the bank. So that's the most important thing, is try and block the actual movement of any money. That's the single most important thing to get done, so that you can try and stop it at the source. It's then worth reporting it to ScamWatch, which is the national monitoring thing, because they track that, and it can be worth actually reporting it to the police and saying, this is going on. But I think the most important thing is to try and go, right, lock things down. So try and pause things, get onto your bank or financial institution. They all have dedicated security hotlines, and actually they will answer those quicker than they will answer most other phone calls. So worth trying to
1: just
0: get
1: do
0: that
1: it quickly.
0: Sorted out. Stay on top of that. Then after that, you can kind of, sometimes you then want to be cautious. You think, well, maybe I need to run the security software on my phone or my computer, make sure that nothing else nasty has been installed while this is going on. But in the first instance, I think it's all about make sure that you've protected your own money and try to lock that down.
1: Going back to, I'll get your opinion on this, going back to the online shopping scams, one of the things that I have done religiously, 100% of the time, is anything that I've bought on those online sites, I've paid for it through PayPal. And the reason I've done that is because PayPal have got this fantastic 6-month sort of insurance policy where you can dispute a transaction, and if you haven't received it or if it's a scam, and I actually had one. It wasn't a scam, but I didn't get the product that I asked for, and the vendor said, we definitely sent it, and I took a photo and uploaded, and I said, here's a photo of what was on your website, here's a photo of what I actually received, they're chalk and cheese, I'd like my money back. And within 30 seconds, I reckon, it was not even a minute, PayPal said, this dispute has been decided in the customer's favour. You're getting a full refund. They were brutal against the vendor. So, do you have any comments around using a site like PayPal to as a bit of an insurance policy?
0: No, it's a really good idea. It also has the added benefit that if you're using PayPal, you're not actually giving them your credit card details, so you're not actually sharing that number with them. So you can feel a bit more secure about that information. I've used that dispute resolution process as well. It's definitely helpful. You can also, the fact that you can also do this just with a standard credit card. So if you have paid with your own credit card, you can also get in touch with your bank and say, look, I never received these goods. With the banks, it's not necessarily quite as speedy as with PayPal, but that option is there. And that's why I think it can be good to do that. It can be good to look at that notion if you're doing online shopping, like do it with even a disposable credit card, like one of the ones you can pick up at a supermarket. And then you kind of, it sets your budget. It's kind of like, all right, well, if this is my mad money, I've got $200 on here, but I can't suddenly go wild because there's only a limited amount of credit on it.
1: Yeah, that's it. There's a certain number of games I can buy for the Commodore 64 on that credit card. Years ago, I was scammed, or it was a phishing scheme, actually. I was in Chicago. I went and withdrew some money, and I remember exactly where it was. It was down the main street but it was one of those ones you had to go to the ATM. The ATM wasn't on the street. You had to actually go into the building, and someone had put a machine ATM that I hadn't noticed, and it copied my credit card, and I didn't realise, so I came back to Australia, and luckily I had notified my bank, and this one particular day, I'd been back for about 10 days, and I went to withdraw some money, and it said, sorry, you've reached your daily limit. And I thought, oh, that's a bit strange. And then I tried it again at another machine. It didn't work. And I thought, this is weird. So I logged on when I got home, and I couldn't see any withdrawals out of my bank account. And I thought, what on earth is going on here? So I rang the Commonwealth Bank, and I was on hold for a while. And when I finally got through, I said, look, this really strange thing's happened. And they said, I've called up your account now. And I said, but there's no withdrawals. She said, yeah, there's multiple withdrawals. I went, there's nothing I can see it here. And she goes, she said to me, go to your credit card statement. I went, oh. So I went over, and for about 10, 12 days, these scammers had withdrawn $500 US over the counter at banks.
0: Oh.
1: And it was about $17,000 that it had racked up to in a very short amount of time. And I said, they're not mine. Anyway, she said, they're not. And I said, no. And she said, did you go to Chicago? I said, yep. And she said, yep, I've got it. I said, I notified you I was in Chicago, but I'm back now. So all of these withdrawals had happened after I'd gotten back. Anyway, I was looking through the list. And at one point I said to her, and this is quite a while ago too, by the way, I think the systems are a little bit better now. But I said to her, pardon the French now, I said, your fraud detection software is a bit shit. I said, do you realise, I said, that at exactly the same time that I'm withdrawing $500 US cash over the counter in a bank in Chicago, I'm simultaneously filling up with petrol in Newcastle. And they've gone, don't fret, Mr. Vidray. And they reversed all the charges, they reversed everything. It took a while. It was inconvenient because, you're without a credit card for a while and you have to have, everything's cancelled. You've got to get a new one. But I've got to give, kudos to the bank because they acted on it very quickly. But I didn't realise it until about 10, 12 days after they had started pulling money out of my credit card.
0: Yeah, and it's just it's easy to get caught in that kind of trap, and it's where a little bit of paranoia helps. Like, I tend to check my bank account balances most days just out of, I want to know that things are there. I don't want to know they're right. And, invariably are, but I think now that that's so easy, like, it's a bit different. If you go back again 10, 20 years, okay, we couldn't easily do that. Like, you would have had to go to a bank or go to an ATM and get a statement.
1: Yes.
0: Now it's on an app or it's on your tablet or whatever. So, definitely keeping an eye on those things is always a good idea.
1: It's sage advice. All right, wonderful. Thank you so much for your time, Angus. That was extraordinarily helpful, and look forward to having a chat to you again some other time.
0: Cheers, Anthony.
1: Good on you. Thank you. That's Angus Kidman. He's a personal finance expert at finder.com.au with some of the things around scams. Yeah, be careful with the online scams. Use a platform like PayPal because, as he said, the scammer does not know your bank account. PayPal does, or your credit card. So they essentially get paid, but you've got that insurance policy, inverted commas, to actually dispute something if it hasn't arrived. And I think the good thing is, check your bank account on a daily basis. If I'd checked my credit card, I would have noticed that someone was withdrawing $500 US. That's a true story, by the way. I did not embellish that in any way, shape, or form. That was quite the shock, but kudos to the Combank. They reversed everything out, but it's if it can happen to this little black duck, as they say, it can happen to anyone. So be very, very careful. We are going to have another call, another interview later about scams. It's Scams Part 2. So that's going to come in a little bit later. And I've actually got a story to read out before I have that interview. But, yes, we'll talk scams again a little bit later on. Love to hear from you. If you've got a story to share that you'd like to share about scams and how you managed to navigate your way out of it, love to hear from you. 13 12 69 is the number here. Newcastle's 2HD in the Super Radio Network.
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1: Some big news coming out of the NRL and Barry Hill. If you are listening, you might want to turn your radio down for the next 30 seconds because you are going to cry your eyes out. It is bad news for the Roosters. Looks like halfback Sam Walker has been ruled out for the rest of the season. That is not good for the Roosters. Having lost a little bit of momentum, having lost two matches, Sam Walker is now ruled out. I can just visualise Barry crying in his beer right now. Let's go to the phones and have a chat to Joanne. Now, Joanne, you've got a story about a scam.
11: Yes, thank you.
1: Yeah, thank you for your call. What have you got?
11: Well, I've been listening to your radio, and can I first acknowledge, just for people over 70, such as myself, how enlightening it is. We actually have been doing the grey nomad thing and went north.
1: Oh, wonderful.
11: And so it just highlights that, you know, it can be close to home. It doesn't, how it happens. But we went to book accommodation, and it was later in the evening, and normally we go direct to the hotel or motel, as it turned out, it stated a particular camping ground area and wasn't available, but there was above the facility a 1800 number, and my husband didn't see, but in the print above it said that it is a third party, and it was the tiny little, very minute writing.
1: Oh, wow. Third party provider. Yeah, right.
11: Provider.
1: Is this when you did a Google search? Is this like it was a sponsored search at the top of a Google search? Is that where it was?
11: Yes, we went into accommodation,
1: yep,
11: and in the Atherton area. And so we just, and up popped all these places.
1: Yeah.
11: And so then we saw one. I don't think it, does it matter if I mention the name of the place?
1: Oh, probably don't, yeah. No, just give a generic, yeah.
11: It's a named one,
1: yep.
11: And that wasn't available. We couldn't, but what happened was our phone call was intercepted by this, my husband actually phoned that number because it was directly above the facility offering the accommodation, and he thought it was connected to that. So at no time did that person mention that we inadvertently had actually been transferred to America.
1: Oh, wow.
11: And so the American person, at no time did they identify themselves as being within America. They quoted a price. They said, we'll come back to you to confirm. Do you want us to ring? We said, yes, thank you. That'd be good. He came back. He rang. He said, yes, I've secured your accommodation. And he gave us the name of the place. And he told us what the cost was, and he at no time said it would be in American dollars.
1: Oh,
11: so
1: wow.
11: we thought it was $174 for the night for a room,
1: yeah,
11: and it turned out to be near $500 American.
1: Wow, gosh.
11: And so what happened was we rang straight back to the 1800 number. Now, this is where it really gets interesting. The person, we actually got the same person, and we said, but you have misrepresented yourself. You'd never at any time told us that you were not Australian. You represented that you were actually for the first original company that we were wanting to book with. No, at no time did you say that you were even out of Australia. And I said, I want to talk to a supervisor. And he said, okay, so the phone went silent, and oh, nobody's available.
1: So this, funny that.
11: That happened twice, and I said, well, I want to put in a complaint. I believe that I've fraudulently been sort of almost scammed, and he said, oh, no. And so he said, well, I will look at the booking. He never mentioned that he had actually gone and booked with booking.com at no time.
1: Yeah.
11: He said, oh, the booking says that it's non-refundable. We can't do anything for you. So I thought, right, so I knew who we'd booked with, so I rang that number of that place and left a voice message. Fortunately for us, the lady phoned at 7:30 in the morning and said, I've received your call with what's happened. And she said, I see it's a booking.com booking, so I can, as the owner-operator of this motel, I can cancel your booking.
1: Wonderful. It's a great outcome for your story, Joanne. I just need to go to the news, sadly, so all the very, very best to you. News is coming up next, Newcastle's 2HD and the Super Radio Network.
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19: Good morning, I'm Roger Smith. One Nation's Barnaby Joyce has welcomed the party's historic win in the West Australian by-election, saying it's a clear rejection of not just WA Labor, but the federal government. On News 24, Barnaby Joyce said the failure of Federal Labor was instrumental in securing One Nation's win in the once-safe Labor seat of Secret Harbour.
20: What we've seen there is quite a number of people who basically would have been former Labor Party voters have made the... They find it easy to make the jump to One Nation and we'll continue to work with, you know, the families who... see us as, a safer set of hands than the Labor Party.
19: Federal Social Services Minister Tanya Plibersek has laid the blame for recent increases in teen sexual violence and associated issues squarely at the feet of social media. The minister's comments follow the alleged sexual assault of a 14-year-old girl by three teenage students and the recent death of a 16-year-old girl after allegedly being choked during consensual sexual intercourse. Speaking on the ABC, Tanya Plibersek expressed alarm in the rise of sexual violence and says social media is to blame.
21: It's one of the reasons that we banned social media access for under 16s. It's why we've introduced age verification for pornography. But we know that there is absolutely more to do in this space, and we're very keen to work with Teach Us Consent on the Fix Our Algorithms campaign that they're running.
19: New South Wales government's rolling out new shark management measures for Sydney Harbour and the coast ahead of summer. Agriculture Minister Tara Moriarty says the program will include expanded drone surveillance and two new tagged shark listening stations in the harbour to provide real-time alerts when tagged sharks are nearby.
22: We'll have a record 73 drones operating across 93 beaches to provide shark surveillance. And as of this week, due to spring starting, we're expanding their hours of operation from 6:15 a.m. to 5 p.m. every day.
19: A new report has found the importing of seafood into Australia is deeply impacting the local sector, making it harder for local suppliers to compete against those overseas. Queensland Seafood Industry Association CEO David Bobberman says governments and stakeholders need to get the balance right.
23: It's in our best interest to make sure that the environment is protected and maintained, because we're one of the very few, if not the only, primary industry that requires the natural estate to be in a healthy situation so we can continue to do what we do.
19: Turning to sport and in NRL, Benji Marshall has labelled some of the refereeing decisions in yesterday's 14-point loss to the Cowboys as outrageous. Marshall took particular aim at a disallowed try to Jerome Luai. The coach believes his side copped the raw end of the stick all night.
0: Look, take nothing away from the Cowboys. They earned their victory and got it, but I feel like I need to stand up for my players because the way they're fighting, it's just not right.
19: Ethiopia's Adisu Gabena has taken out this year's Sydney Marathon in a record time of 2 hours, 4 minutes and 42 seconds, more than 1 minute faster than last.